0: intersection of Old River Road and Taft Highway. That hurt three people, including a toddler, who had permanent injuries and caused the house to burn down. Williams' attorneys do not believe that she will end up serving jail time. The sentence, as part of the deal, is 3 years probation and 1 year in jail with credit for time served already. Some downtown street closures you should be aware of. This happens Friday and Saturday, and this is for the Streets of Bakersfield Cruise and Shine event. The city of Bakersfield says Chester Avenue between Truxton and 23rd will be partially closed both days, and the side streets around it between K and I streets, also between 23rd and Truxton. This is Friday evening and all day Saturday. A man steals a car right outside Bakersfield Police Headquarters and in broad daylight, 3 o'clock Saturday afternoon. Bakersfield police say that a man and a woman were both there for a child custody matter, and the man they suspect of the carjacking, 45-year-old Ismael Camacho, first tried to steal the woman's car, but then got in the man's vehicle and hit the gas. Police say they used a license plate reader to track him down and put the cuffs on him several hours later. Cops say Camacho had been hanging out outside the police building, and they believe he was on drugs. You should be aware that the vote-by-mail ballots were sent out Monday, and you will likely be getting that in the mail soon if you requested one. You will have until November 3rd to get that ballot filled out and in the mail. I'm Chris Davis in the KERN Newsroom with news every half hour and when it breaks on News Talk 96.1 at AM 1230, KERN.
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5: 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Don't forget, hopefully the Dodger game will be over by 7 o'clock. I'm pretty certain it will be, but you never know with extra innings, et cetera, et cetera. But don't forget, tonight on KGET Live, David Valadao, congressman of the 22nd District, taking on his challenger, Randy Villegas, who was recently visited by Bernie Sanders, which I don't think really helps him. Because Mr. Trahi and Mr. Jeffries, news director and general manager respectively, have invited the media to come down and watch the debate tonight. And following the debate, the media has access to both candidates for about 5 or 10 minutes. And I'm going to ask Mr. Villegas about his connection with Bernie Sanders and his connection with the Democratic Socialist Party and the division that's occurring in the Democratic Party, whether or not they are leaning much further left than they ever have in their lives, and how he defends a party that has members who believe that we should get rid of police, ICE, the Constitution, essentially, the presidency, prisons, cops. I mean, it's an absolutely insane kind of an agenda. And I don't think Democrats can walk away from this. We'll ask him back. And by the way, I meant to do this. I should have done this right at the top of the show. If you have questions for either Congressman Valadao or Randy Villegas that you'd like me to ask, because again, we get separate, so they do the debate, and then for about 15 or 20 minutes, the candidates hang around in the studio, and the reporters that are there get to speak with them independently for about 3 to 5 minutes. So I'll have some audio for you tomorrow, but again, if you have questions that you would like asked, either text Chris or get in the chat room, or even email me at ralphbailey@kernradio.com, and I'll try to, again, I only get about 5 or 10 minutes with each guy, but I can get in 4 or 5 questions in that time. Me, as I mentioned, Bernie Sanders was here in town. Oh, we got a phone call, don't we? We still got a phone call? Get, who you got?
6: It's Daily Dave.
5: Dave, what's really going on?
7: Hey, after seeing you on Friday at the Great Kern County Fair, you do not look anything like Dennis Johnson, okay?
5: Thank you. I'm well aware of that. I don't know how I got tagged with that. I just think some people see a black man, light skinned with freckles, and they associate us all together.

0: Because, like I said, Will Moten was a really good friend of mine. His brother Dave passed away fairly recently. But Will was the CSUB president while I was at CSUB. And we just happened to ask one another, hey, do you ever get called me? And he goes, yes. Do you ever get called me? And I go, yes, I do. They're like, hey, Will. And I'm like, I'm not Will. So I can't get it, Dave. What else is going on, Dave? Uh-oh. Well,
1: the road cokes were good on Friday night. We had that tall one. And I got to meet your buddy, the Green Bay Packer.
0: Mike Arrier, yes. Mike was catering out at the fair. And, yes, I appreciate the beer, Dave. It was nice of you.
1: It was good. And I had a good time out there. Just was nice, you know, to sit down one-to-one and finish out the show. And, like I said, you took me back to the VIP area.
0: You mean where Mike was cooking? Yeah. And we sat with Chris Zucchini and his beautiful wife, Tina. And Taylor Arrier was there as well, Mike's daughter, who is dating one of our DJs. I don't know if Tay Bug wants me to tell her business. I don't care about snacks, but yeah, she's dating one of our DJs down the hall. And who else was there? Mikey V was there, and Kenny Zimmerman was there, who is a former husband of one of our sales executives.
1: Very fun evening. Got to see the bare naked ladies a little bit, and had, like I said, had a couple beers out there, and it was good. But I did, back in the 70s, I did meet a guy that they told me, said he works at the liquor store, you work at the drugstore on Niles, you got to go in there. And I went in there, and we were like identical twins.
0: Is that right?
1: Yep, there is people out there, unfortunately.
0: That's crazy.
1: Anyway, hey, how's your mom doing?
0: Doing better. She's doing much better.
1: How are your feet?
0: My feet are not the issue. It's now in my hip. I have a problem with my hip, but it is what it is, and we just take it day by day, Dave.
1: All right. Well, enjoy yourself, and we'll get together. Now that it's cooling down, we'll get out and play some golf.
0: All right, buddy. Take care.
1: All right. Bye-bye.
0: Tammy Melchok is asking me one more thing. Is it all day? I couldn't find info online. We begin at 6 a.m., right? The fundraiser?
2: Yeah, I believe so.
0: Let me just text
2: start her. Start with Scott Cox's show in the morning, and we would end with ours.
0: I'm sorry. I'm texting the television people. What do you got on the board?
2: Let me see. I'm assuming this is about Clayton Campbell because it came around that time, but he sure speaks my language, and he's got my vote. I don't know if Clayton's running for anything, but...
0: No, he's not running for anything, but I think he is. I think he was pretty adamant about his support of Ryan Kroll, who we're going to have on the show very soon. And, you know, I've made it... I'm not a journalist any longer, although I try to do journalism. I'm still a communicator, and so we still break stories and still investigate stories, but I have no shame. I've told you who I'm supporting. Cassie Whittle for Ward 3 and Ryan Kroll for, I think it's Ward 4, is it? I think it's Ward 4. And yeah, I think Clayton and I are both very, very, I think even JR, you could throw him in this category, are very adamant about getting Bob Smith off the city council. It's time. He's been on for years. And in my opinion, he's done nothing. I think he's a very self-serving council member. I think he thinks of himself and his business and his family's business long before he thinks of this community. He's a very progressive council member. And it's just time. It's just time for a change. And again, it's the same thing with the state of California. Are you telling me? I've been here since 1992. And in some ways, this community has improved greatly. The thing that stands out in my mind where this community has done a just remarkable job is pediatric care. I used to go on the air and rant about not having a children's hospital. I've told this story many times. Sue Benham is a former city council member who is married to Herb Benham, the columnist that gets paid to write about taking showers. I'm not kidding. He actually wrote a column about that. Anyway, and she heard me saying, how in the world can we be this? Since I was new to this community. I've been here maybe 6-7 years. How can we be the ninth largest city in California and not have a

0: dedicated children's hospital. And Sue, being a really smart lawyer and just smart woman, instead of calling in and ragging on me or taking me aside and ragging on me, she said, Ralph, let me take you to lunch. I'll talk to you about where we are with healthcare. And she did, and she pointed out what some of the things that the Smalls family has done for pediatric care. They lost a child to cancer, a very rare cancer. And Kevin, who was a member of BCC and just a hell of a nice guy and comes from a great family, has done just enormous contributions in the millions, seven figures, and has absolutely turned pediatric care in this town upside down in a very positive way. To me, that's the one thing that stands out that has absolutely changed in this community as Freddie flies out deep to center field. But in a lot of ways, in the 34 years that I've been here, this community has not improved. And the homeless situation, I don't even remember it existing truly in any form of the 90s, and it's only gotten worse. And this has all occurred on Bob Smith's and Andre Gonzalez and a lot of other people that have been there entirely too long on their watch. And if for no other reason, can we just heat it down just a little bit? It's just time for a change. It's time for a change. We're going to have Ryan Kroll on very, very soon. Let's go ahead and take a break. We come back. We'll check the board. You got messages up there, Jackson? We will do that. Plus, there's a long line of folks talking in the chat room. I'll read some of those. And I'll get to the Garza story. It's a very sad story. Can they, I'm understanding if they went out, they could still make the playoffs? Garza's.
1: I don't think so, no. I wouldn't think so if they had to forfeit four of the five games.
0: They're 1-4 now. But I mean, I've seen them get in the playoffs with like three or four wins.
1: True. No, that's a good point. Maybe. I don't know. I don't know if this will really affect that.
0: The Rams were forced to forfeit four games?
1: That's my understanding, yes.
0: When a pair of brothers, Carter and Bryce, were determined to be ineligible. I've got some thoughts on that that might shake you up just a little bit. Because remember, I had to sit out a year when I moved from school to school going into my 11th grade year. And I was assured, since I was making the change academically, both John Temporal and I, we were assured we'd be able to play football our junior year. And we were not. That was one of the toughest years, having to sit back and watch guys play football and I'm supposed to be out there. And how much better a football player would I have been my senior year had I played my junior year? Because I started playing varsity football when I was in 10th grade, which back then was unheard of. Quick timeout. We'll check the board when we come back. It's TRBS on a Tuesday. Right here on News Talk 96.1 and AM 1230. 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
3: You sent guys to Tehachapi in a suicide situation? 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We still don't know who paid it. That'd be very interesting to know. We're never going to find any of it out. 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
0: If you're a local businessman and you take your IT seriously, there are two things that you absolutely need to do. 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

0: I'm coming. I'm coming out. I want the world to know. 842-5376, 842-KERN. We're in the bottom of the seventh. Yoshinobu Yamamoto still on the bump. We're leading 3-1, but we're headed into the heart of the lineup. I'll keep you updated if you're just traveling around and can't get it. Is it on the radio anywhere?
1: I'm not sure.
0: Probably on 9. Oh, let me shut up. What am I telling people? Go to another stuff. It's not on the radio. What do you got on the board?
1: Youngblood was initially part of the cover-up. He took the call from Zimmer and said he would send his own special guys up there instead of telling her to call 911. He's been as much or more of a disgrace than her all these years.
0: That's about as dumb a thing as I've ever heard.
1: Where's the
0: cover-up? Walk us through. See, this is the world. This is why I say I'm in a world that I don't understand. That is a grown-ass adult who votes. And obviously has some personal thing with Donnie Youngblood, because if you're intelligent, you would say he was part of the conspiracy because here's what he did. What is your thesis? He had the audacity to send his deputies? Do you understand that it would eventually come to the sheriff's department anyway, even if the Tehachapi police had gone there? And somewhere I remember, less than 24 hours, the sheriff got before the news agencies and spoke about what happened and clearly detailed that something untoward occurred. Where is the conspiracy? How does Donnie Youngblood have anything to do with Rob Bonta charging Zach Scrivener with willful cruelty to a child as opposed to sexual molestation? Walk me through that like I'm a sixth grader. Because as down as I am on our DA, she too has nothing to do with Rob Bonta and the inexplicable charges that came out of Sacramento. Now, if you got a personal problem with the sheriff, fine. Say that. Be a man. Be a man. See, I just don't like the guy. But don't create your own fantasy laws and conspiracies about something you clearly don't know anything about. But if you're so smart and you're so brilliant, you keyboard warrior, then keyboard us and tell us exactly what was the unethical thing that the sheriff did. Answer the phone? What is he supposed to say when the top cop of the community is probably crying, hysterical, and says, I think my nephew is about to kill himself? Well, I'm sorry, Cynthia. I can't get involved. All I am is the county's top cop. That is just about as dumb a thing as I have ever heard. And it's about as disingenuous a thing as I've ever heard. Because what you should have prefaced your ignorant comments with, I don't like Donnie Youngblood. And then we all could have taken what you're saying at face value, that you have a personal issue with the sheriff. Because, I don't know if you're aware of this, but when he retires, it's going to be an interesting vote on who is the more popular sheriff in the last 50 years. Is it crying Carl Sparks? A great guy, but a dude who loved to cry, as I have learned and adopted in my old age. Or is it Donnie Youngblood? And if I had to bet on somebody, I bet on the current sheriff to go down as the most popular sheriff in this community. But if you have a personal problem with him, I get it. Just be adult enough. I don't know if you're a man or a woman. Be adult enough to admit that. Don't create your own conspiracy theory, your own laws, your own ethics panel. Come on. He did something. He answered the phone. And then he sent deputies to find out what was going on with a member of the Board of Supervisors who's waving a gun around. Yeah, you're right. That's a conspiracy, boy. That is an absolute ooh. Ooh, ooh, ooh, ooh, ooh. Don't you get excited when females of your past just come popping up out of absolutely... Oh, by the way!
1: Oh, Lord.
0: By the way!
1: Oh, Lord.
0: She called!
1: I told you. I told you.
0: I was dead asleep. So it looked like I ignored her. But I was really just asleep. But she called.
1: Did you call her back?
0: No, I woke up at like 10:15.
1: You have not contacted her?
0: No.
1: So this could be the first time she hears this right now.
0: That is so stupid.
1: Why do you bury yourself? In no way, shape, or form is he saying this in a negative way. He was excited that you called. Trust me. Actually, no, why am I talking? She heard the show yesterday. She knows.
0: I'm not certain if I'm going to call back. I'm serious. Don't cock your head at me. I'm dead serious. Chris gave me the RCA Victor dog look. He went. That's one of the funniest things you've ever done. I'm serious. You think I'm not? You think I'm eager?
1: Well, okay.
0: If I do, it'll be later in the week. Randy says, just text her and say, what's up?
1: I don't do that.
0: No?
1: Call deserves a call.
0: Yeah, okay.
1: Especially because, and this is my experience, things get misconstrued when you text.
0: I agree. Oh, I hate texting.
1: People, like, assume.
0: You can't interpret. You don't know.
1: The tone of a statement. Exactly. So,
0: like, one of the statements, one of the cultural things that black folks say when we say, and maybe it's not black folks, I don't know, but I'm owning it, is when we're trying to say you're foolish, we'll say, you stupid.
1: Yeah.
0: Now, if you write that, it's like, did he just call me stupid? You know what I'm saying? But if you say it, you can say it in a tone like, man, you stupid.
1: Exactly.
0: You know what I'm saying? But if you read it, he just called me stupid.
1: Right.
0: You know?
1: Yeah, and you don't want anything to get mixed up in this conversation.
0: And why am I answering text messages in the middle of the damn show?
1: I mean,
0: that have nothing to do with the show, but that was somebody I really would like to see. An old friend who moved. She moved to Santa Barbara. She did not listen to the mush. We were really, really close, but we weren't like boyfriend and girlfriend because we started as friends. And we pulled Yoshi. How many pitches did he pitch?

0: Come on, Doc.
1: I did not see a pitch count. I would assume anywhere in the 70s to 90s.
0: I mean, I get it. Our bullpen should be able to hold a two-run lead with six outs to go.
1: Good.
0: But it's our bullpen. And we don't really have a pretty damn strong hit. I'm telling you, I'm walking out of the studio if Tanner, if 66 comes on that bump. I'm telling you. I'm walking out of here.
1: To be fair, we don't. Well, no, yeah, they're hugging him. Never mind. I was gonna say, they could just be highlighting him right now, and he may come out there in the next inning. But no, they're hugging.
0: Yeah. So she was smart. She was a young girl when I first met her. And to be honest, she was kind of a fan of the show. And that led one thing to another. But then she, anyway. And she was going to get into the marijuana business. This is in the 90s. And I told her, don't do it. Don't do it. Wait a little while. Wait till it's ultimately going to be legal. And she got on the ground floor when it first got legal. And she's become incredibly wealthy through this. She's a brilliant girl. Ugh. I'll text her during the break. Quick timeout. Shohei Ohtani's at the plate with a 3-1 lead. They pulled Yamamoto. Let's go, Dodger.

0: With SRN News, I'm Ken Lorman in Washington. President Trump says he'll be talking to Vladimir Putin over reports about a potential outbreak of the plague in Russia. Mr. Trump told reporters outside the White House he hopes to provide a new update about the situation in Russia by tomorrow. President also says the protests rocking France are due to, quote, mass migration. In a Truth Social post today, the president wrote, "What's happening in France is nothing less than out-of-control mass migration. This isn't about schools. This is about Islam wanting to take over a once great country." The protests began with students joining their striking teachers to protest a lack of staff and resources. It's now become a national crisis in France. This is SRN News.
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2: I'm Chris Davis. Bakersfield businesswoman Madison Williams pleads no contest to felony DUI and the October 25 incident in which she drove drunk and hit a house at the intersection of Old River Road and Taft Highway, hurting three people, including a toddler. You should be aware of the closure of Chester Avenue from 23rd to Truxton and the side streets around it Friday evening and all day Saturday for the Streets of Bakersfield Cruise and Shine event. A carjacking outside of the Bakersfield Police Headquarters Saturday afternoon has 45-year-old Ismael Camacho under arrest. Police say the guy used a box cutter to threaten two people and eventually drove off in the man's SUV. He was tracked down using license plate readers and arrested, and police say he had drugs on him. I'm Chris Davis in the KERN newsroom with news every half hour and when it breaks on News Talk 96.1 and AM 1230 KERN.
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0: I'm seeing here the 77-year-old is recovering at home after undergoing a routine heart procedure in September.
1: Outstanding. Had some problems in St. Louis.
0: AFib.
1: Ooh, not good. But very treatable. Very treatable, even at his age. Had some issues in St. Louis. Tried to continue. Some of you probably seen the video. They brought he's in the middle of performing, and he waves to the guys off stage. They had to bring him a chair. But, I mean, he's a champion. He's a performer. And he completed the night sitting in a chair. And then it happened again, and that's when they took him to ICU. And it's good to see that he's doing much better. 842-5376-842-KERN. What do you got on the board?
0: Let's see. There's a tectonic-sized change happening right now, as in right now, on the political landscape. The level of anger and discontent is off the scale, as if anyone from the Epstein class could notice while flying in their private jets to their private tropical islands. The R next to the name is the albatross around the neck.
1: That was all over the place.
0: I don't know.
1: I think there is a anti-incumbent anger out there on both sides of the aisle. I think if there's anything truth, if I understood that text message, is that everybody is sick and tired of both parties. I mean, both parties are at a lower approval rating than the president. President's like 30. I think the party is like a 29, and the Democratic Party is like a 25. And that's not good for the nation. And hence, we've seen a rise in radical politics like, oh, I don't know, socialism? Could any of you predicted that socialism, the really close cousin of communism, would rear its head again in our lifetimes in this country? In our lifetimes, ever again in this country? I hope you young people understand that this isn't the first go-round for socialism. We tried it at the turn of the century. No, not 2000, 1900. It thrived throughout the 2010s and the 20s, 1910, 1920. Even communism at one point was fashionable in the United States. But this creates a tremendous issue for the Democratic Party because the Democratic Socialists are clinically insane. The Dodgers head into the bottom of the eighth, needing six outs to win. And guess what? I have to leave the studio because 66 is coming out of the bullpen.
0: Dang.
1: I just don't understand. I really don't. I really, really don't. I just...

0: Ralph Bailey? I cringe. That's a, here's a great question. Clayton Kershaw. Kenley Jansen or Tanner Scott? Hey, what is, you know, you're a sports kid. What's the great relationship? I picked this up. I saw the video of Verlander leaving again.
1: Uh-huh.
0: And he hugged all the players on the mat on the, that were playing.
1: Uh-huh.
0: He high-fived all the players on the bench. But then he damn near made love to Kenley Jansen. They had like a huge, he hugged her longer than he hugged Kate Upton. What is their association?
1: To be honest with you, I'm not sure.
0: I don't think they ever played together other than
1: outside
0: in Detroit.
1: Outside of this one, yeah. No, I can't think of it because Kenley was with you guys and then went to the Angels.
0: Angels? I thought he went to Atlanta.
1: It was the Angels, for sure.
0: Okay.
1: He may have made a short stop in Atlanta as well, but I know he was with the Angels. I don't think they ever played together.
0: I don't think so either.
1: Maybe it was just like a relationship they sprouted over the years.
0: Yeah.
1: Especially at the rivalries when you guys were playing against the Astros and he was on those teams. Maybe the two of them kind of, you know.
0: True. But, yeah, he had a big hug for Ken Lee. I just thought that was odd.
1: That is a very interesting relationship. I'm not sure on that one.
0: Yeah. And I found out that, now that we're talking about Justin Verlander, that was not the first date when he throws the ball to her behind the dugout.
1: Oh, yeah, no, that wasn't there. No. She was there because of him.
0: And I found out what she says. Because you've seen it where she says something to him, and then he smiles and rolls her a ball. And I finally found out what she said. She said, because I heard her interview with the Today Show, and they talked about it, and she said, I thought he was going to be mad at me, because that was like the seventh or eighth inning. And what she says to him is, I'm sorry, I missed the whole game. And he just smiled and threw her a ball. And the other thing that I didn't know, because this is my new couple. Who was my first couple, Chris?
1: It's not Taylor and Travis.
0: Nope. There's a couple before that, but you got to think outside the box.
1: Athlete couple?
0: Hmm?
1: A couple with an athlete in it?
0: No. Think outside the box. You'll never get
1: Ryan and Angelina?
0: Jackie and...
1: Shadow.
0: That was our first couple.
1: Okay, I can see that.
0: Then it was Taylor and Travis. Then it was...
1: Now it's the...
0: No, the third one. Come on.
1: There is a third one in there. Oh, yeah,
0: just fairly recently. Come on.
1: Oh, Zendaya and Tom Holland.
0: Thank you. Got obsessed with them for a couple of weeks. Now I'm obsessed with Justin Verlander and Kate Upton because last night, my brother, and I hate to be a creepy old man, but they
1: stumbled across them.
0: They did a package on her on weight shaming and how when she was a supermodel, you know, they considered her fat.
1: Yeah.
0: And I was like, and
1: she's
0: so they
1: ridiculous.
0: Absurd. Because what was she all about? 135, maybe 140, 5'7"?
1: Maybe.
0: Are you kidding?
1: And honestly, I hate that entire body like shaming thing in the modeling community.
0: And she was gorgeous.
1: Yes.
0: I mean, she was stunning.
1: You got the look. It doesn't matter what your weight is.
0: Oh, my God. She was stunning. So anyway, I also found out that when he throws her the ball and she says, I'm sorry, I missed the whole game. You don't see what she does with her hands. But
1: she
0: gave,
1: go like, aw, thank you?
0: No, she gave him a little heart deal.
1: Oh, is that what it was?
0: She accepted it. You're right. She goes, oh, thank you. And she smiles. And then she kind of like real on the bottom gives her the love deal.
1: Cool.
0: And that's when he looked back because he said his teammates were giving him crap. Like, I think she's in love, brah.
1: You can give me crap all you want. That's Kate Upton.
0: No kidding.
1: And that is the rocket among all rockets.
0: No kidding. God, they had a series. That's why I'm the creepy old man, because they had in the package, they had about 9 or 10 of her vintage pictures. Because I forgot she was the Sports Illustrated model for her.
1: She was on the cover model for the swimsuit edition multiple times.
0: Yes, multiple, exactly. And those pictures are stunning. Nothing short of stunning. What else you got? A couple more. Let's take our final break.
1: Ralph, Mississippi has moved way up in reading because they ditched all of the new modern teaching methods being pushed by the NEA, and they have gone back to using, you guessed it, basic phonics.
0: That is one of the smartest text messages we've heard in a long time. That is absolutely right. A state that used to be literally 49th in education has now

0: past the state of California. And we brought that up in connection with Javier Becerra and the idea that we cannot allow him to become governor. And it's just a matter of change. And if you're happy with the education level, then of course you should vote for Javier Becerra. If you think in the last 16 years that education in this state has gotten better, then vote for the Democrat. If you think that the homeless situation has gotten better, vote for the Democrat. If you think that high-speed rail is economical and makes sense and is a great investment and want and you just can't wait to get to Madera from here, then of course you should vote for the Democrat. But if you think all those things are absolutely insane, then you have no choice but to select change. It doesn't matter who the Republican is. It's just time for change. And that is Steve Hilton. And if you are a Democrat or independent or libertarian, whatever, just take a look at what Hilton is saying. Take a look at his proposal to end taxes for folks that are making less than $150,000. Take a look at what he wants to do educationally. Take a look at what he wants to do to try to create more revenue in the state. But again, if you think high-speed rail is a good idea, then you better vote for Javier Becerra. If you think that education in this state, public schools, has gotten better, you have to vote for Javier Becerra. If you think the homelessness situation has gotten better, you got to vote for Javier Becerra. But we all know that's not true. And there's one choice left, and it's time for change. And again, I'm going to keep repeating what Dr. King used to say. Just go across the street and see what the other fella's selling. And after 16 years, isn't it finally about time we just throw a curveball into government and just see what the Republicans can do? Just take a shot? I don't know. Very, very frustrating. And it's the same thing for our city council. Bob Smith's got to go. Andre Gonzalez, got to go. Just move aside and let some younger people. Look at Tanner Scott about to walk. He's facing the tying run at home plate. And he's about to put the tying run on base. Why? Because he's Tanner frickin' Scott. That's why. Let's go ahead and take a break as we try to get to the ninth inning. Two outs. What's the count? Is it 2-2 or 3-2?
1: 2-1. Oh, no, I'm sorry. 1-2. 1-2.
0: 1-2 in his favor. And Matt Olson is at the plate. We're not leaving until he either walks, hits a home run to tie it, or we get out of the inning. Tanner Scott to the plate, bounces one. That's not a bad pitch, 1-2. I don't mind that. Try to get him fishing, but Matt Olson doesn't fish. Now that you got his eyes down low, you got to come up with a fastball high, but it's got to be around his shoulders. It can't be around the plate. Ooh, he just missed going up. Just missed. We're hanging on until this at-bat is over. Is the count full? I can't read that. 3-2, two outs, runner at first. 2-2. Runner at first. Matt Olson, a guy that hit 41 home runs in the season, is up. And I got a really bad feeling about this next pitch. Got him swinging on a fastball above his head. And I just lied to you because Matt Olson absolutely swung at a pitch that was completely out of the strike zone. Wow, that is very uncharacteristic. We need three outs, y'all. We really need some insurance runs is what we need as we go into the ninth with a 3-1 lead. 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
10: You know, it's so sad when you have an image of a celebrity and they get old and their family still wants to make money from them, so they keep sending them out there long past their careers. And I think most of you saw what happened about a month ago where Gladys Knight, they were throwing her out there. I don't know how old she is. She's got to be in her mid, late 80s. But people age differently. And there's no way in the world. They're doing the same thing with Frankie Valli, who's still alive and is out there lip syncing, from what I understand, on stages. And it's the people around him. Because you think Frankie Valli needs the money? You think Gladys Knight needs the money? But her background singers do, and her producers do, and her band does. And they just keep shoving her out there. And there was one video where it looked like she absolutely had no clue where she was and was not doing the majority of the singing. But, you know, you put Gladys Knight on a billboard anywhere in the South, then you're going to get a packed crowd, even in her 80s. I'm scooting over to the chat room and find out what you guys are talking about. Cotton says, would love to hear Howard Marcus defend Trump's L.A. and San Diego comments. Yeah, I apologize. I did not even talk about that today. We had audio from that. We'll talk about it tomorrow. But I didn't even talk about that. And let's not make allusions to people that are no longer with the program. Howard made a decision to leave the program. He also made a decision to go on Facebook and talk about it. I suppose that was important to him. I don't understand it. And it gave, obviously, and Howard knew this, all of my haters an opportunity to call me a dead. This guy, Michael Benz, used to work here, that went on Facebook and said that I was always a Democrat, and he knew it. And after 22 years on the radio, I still haven't shaken this, which just, as I always say, is just so illogical. Because if I were truly not a Trump supporter, and I was going to lie about who I am and what I'm about just for ratings, then why wouldn't I suck his big toe? Why would I ever criticize him if I'm just lying about being a Republican for ratings? Then I must be a stupid liar, because if I was lying, I would say he's the greatest president that ever lived. And anybody that... Oh, you got a little insurance, baby! Oh, is that a replay? I hate when they do that. It was a replay. Sorry, y'all. Still 3-1. Freddie's up. But I try to, when people leave the show, and other people have left the show, other people have said, I don't like to be treated this way. I was just disappointed that Howard spoke to Chris Burdick and didn't speak to me. Howard never, let me make this absolutely clear, regardless of what he wrote on Facebook, Howard never said to Ralph Bailey, hey, I don't like the way you talk to me on the show. I don't like how you talk about me after I'm off the show. He never once spoke to me personally. And that's what I kind of regret. I thought we were friends. Apparently not. But let's not make allusions to people that are no longer with the broadcast. It's 20 minutes out of a 15-hour a week show. So it's not. And plus we get Clayton Campbell, which is a great thing. But let's don't make side comments. Wait, no, I wouldn't. Ralph is doing his show, No Justice, giving.

0: Marcus avoid. Come on now. I just said I need a pre-read. If they're not a part of the program, don't talk about them. You know what I'm saying? Don't talk about them. Let me pre-read. Donald Trump is a tool, Israeli asset. Bailey is a tool too. Oh, that's David Abbasi. Thank you, David. The last thing I need is for you to agree with me or think that I'm talented. But you listen, so if you get a diary, Abbasi, tell the truth. We know you have an issue with that. But David Abbasi is one of those people in our community. Not the ones that I refer to mostly, but he's one of the nutsy cuckoos in our community. So if you don't like me and you think I'm bad, that's a badge of honor for me, Mr. Abbasi. I really appreciate that. But you're clearly listening, so if you get a diary, just tell the truth. Why are you watching then? Somebody asked Mr. Abbasi. He says, Bailey looking like Uncle Ruckus from the Boondocks. What the hell does that mean?
1: I'm assuming the Boondocks is the show, the cartoon show that I adore. But which character do you say you look like?
0: Uncle Ruckus?
1: Oh, no. That's messed up.
0: Is that racist?
1: No, but...
0: He's obviously...
1: The Boondocks it's a black show. Like, every character is primarily black. But Uncle Ruckus is just the crazy uncle of the main characters.
0: So David Abbasi is calling somebody crazy?
1: Yeah, he's calling you the crazy old uncle.
0: David Abbasi is calling somebody crazy. That's funny.
1: If you want to look up Uncle Ruckus after the show, go for it. He's actually one of the funniest parts of the show, in my opinion. But, yeah.
0: More from Abbasi. 9 Sikh truckers gave $1,000 each, 9,000 total, on May 26th to Supervisor Christian Parlier, which is illegal. And the very next day, he voted to give Good Samaritan millions.
1: Oh, David's really bored today.
0: No kidding. Cotton Eye, Howard can't because the host is rude and can't have a rational disagreement. Who's he talking about? He's talking about me?
1: That'd be you.
0: He's talking about
1: me? Said the host. Yeah.
0: The host?
1: The host. That'd be
0: you. He's talking about me?
1: Yeah, that's you.
0: Oh. Josh finally writes, Ralph, love the show, bud. Thank you, Josh. I got a compliment at Pyrenees, too. A guy that I sat next to, not the typical Raider fan to my left, but a nice couple to my right said he loved the show. Very nice guy. And his wife was a Raider fan. Had a cute little Raider t-shirt on. So, want to thank Clayton Campbell, who made his debut as our new 4 o'clock regular.
1: Well, re-debut.
0: Huh?
1: Re-debut. He came back.
0: What do you mean?
1: Clayton was a regular at one point in the show. Years ago. You don't remember that?
0: I remember him as a guest. I remember him as a fill-in, but I don't remember him as a guest.
1: He was a regular years ago.
0: Was he really?
1: Yeah.
0: And you were the
1: Tuesday regular back then.
0: And you were the producer?
1: Before Terry became the law person.
0: Why did he leave? Was I a jerk to him too?
1: No, I believe his schedule
0: was... I was kidding. I know. Clayton are pretty good friends. He's a good guy. Good dude. But I want to thank him for his re-debut, as Chris put it. And, of course, Teresa Golden is back in the fold, live in studio, coming back from New York. Tomorrow's Wednesday. The Van Alstyne's, Ryan and Jennifer, and hopefully we'll have a 2-1 lead. We need 3 outs, and don't forget to, by 7 o'clock, the ball game should be over, so turn over to KGET, Congressman David Valadao taking on the challenger, Randa Villegas, and of course, I'll have some audio for you tomorrow, but in the meantime, for Chris Burdick, I'm Ralph Bailey. That's what's really going on. I will wrap to you tomorrow.
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4: Breaking news this hour from Town Hall. I'm Ken Lorman in Washington. President Trump says he'll be speaking soon with Vladimir Putin over reports about a potential outbreak of the plague in Russia. President telling reporters outside the White House he hopes to provide a new update about the situation in Russia by tomorrow. He also talked about his midterm rallies, which he says are helping Republicans get out the vote.
5: But the rallies have changed things around. They're letting people know what the Republicans have done, and it's incredible.
4: He's upbeat about the midterms.
5: I think we're going to do very well. I think that the rallies I'm doing are really changing around.
4: House Speaker Mike Johnson believes America's future will be bleak if Democrats take control in November.
6: The DSA Democrat Socialists of America. That

0: That's who's guiding the Democrat Party now in Washington. They want to abolish the border, police, and prison, okay? They want mass amnesty for anybody who can claw their way across the border. They make no exception for dangerous criminals, murderers, you know, rapists, child traffickers. It's immaterial because they don't believe in borders at all.
1: The speaker was on the Scott Jennings show on the Salem Radio Network. France is being rocked by student protests. They began as a demonstration in support of striking teachers at a suburban high school near Paris, and now it's become a national crisis. President Trump on social media says the protests are due to mass migration. Back in this country, new numbers show that customs agents working at ports along the southwest border have caught more than 11,000 people on the terror watch list. Experts say under the Biden administration, those migrants would have slipped across the border between the ports.
2: They have sealed the border, pushing those people, funneling them to the ports of entry themselves.
1: And that's Art Arthur with the Center for Immigration Studies. More on these stories at townhall.com.
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5: If you want to vote by mail, I'm Chris Davis. If you requested a mail-in ballot, you should be getting that soon. They were mailed out Monday. Once you get that in the mail, you'll have just under a month to get it filled out and in. It has to be postmarked by November 3rd for it to count. You can also track your ballot by using the state's ballot tracker portal, and you must fill out the form there using your name, birth date, and zip. Bakersfield businesswoman Madison Williams may not do any jail time, say her lawyers. It was Monday afternoon that she was in court and pleaded no contest to felony DUI charges in the October 2025 incident in which police say she is responsible for driving drunk, hitting a fence, knocking down a telephone pole, and running into a house, burning it down, and severely injuring the three people inside, including a toddler. The agreement reached Monday says she gets 3 years probation, 1 year in jail with credit for time served, and that is already 180 days. 45-year-old Ismael Camacho was put under arrest Saturday afternoon after Bakersfield police and the Kern County Sheriff's Office tracked him down using license plate readers. They say he was hanging out outside the Bakersfield police headquarters and carjacked a man who was there for a custody exchange, first trying to carjack the man's wife with a box cutter. Police say he had that on him when they caught him, and they also found drugs. If you're going to be downtown Friday and Saturday, you should be aware of the closure of part of Chester Avenue from 23rd to Truxton, and also of the partial closure of the side streets around that. That is K to I, and that is also in the area of 23rd and Truxton for the Streets of Bakersfield Cruise and Shine event. That is Friday evening and all day Saturday. I'm Chris Davis in the KERN Newsroom with news every half hour and when it breaks on News Talk 96.1 and AM 1230. 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
6: 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This is Josh Lewin. Join the quarterback Steve Berline and me for all the Week 5 action. Bo Nix and the Broncos look to earn a divisional road win. Justin Herbert and the Chargers are hungry for their first victory of the year. It's the Broncos and the Chargers. If it's the NFL, it's right here.
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6: 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Worthless. An economy? Collapsing. My commentary ahead. House Speaker Mike Johnson joins me today from the campaign trail in Pennsylvania. 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We're glad you're here. 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And we broadcast live today from New York City, where on this day, 99 years ago, people filed into a movie theater on Broadway. The lights went down, the picture started, and for the audience, everything seemed perfectly normal. The actors moved across the screen. The story was told with music and words printed on title cards. That's the way movies had worked for years. But the studio behind this picture, Warner Brothers, had been experimenting with a new technology called Vitaphone. It could synchronize recorded sound with the pictures moving across the screen. And nobody had fought harder for this than one of the four Warner brothers, Sam Warner. Sam had pushed his brothers to bet on sound when much of Hollywood saw it as a novelty. He personally worked to get the very picture that would debut this night, ready for its New York premiere. But Sam Warner never got to see it. He died of pneumonia, literally the day before the premiere. His three brothers also missed the movie, heading back to California for Sam's funeral. But in New York, as they say, the show went on. And during one musical number, the star finished his song. The audience applauded. And then something happened that moviegoers would never forget. Cut five.
7: Wait a minute. Wait a minute. You ain't heard nothing yet. Wait a minute, I tell you. You ain't heard nothing. You want to hear Toot Toot Tootsie? All right. Hold on. Hold on.
8: Lou, listen, play Toot Toot Tootsie, three choruses, you understand? And the third chorus, I whistle. Now give it him hard and heavy.
6: That was Al Jolson, and the movie was The Jazz Singer. Now, it wasn't the first motion picture to ever use recorded sound. In fact, most of The Jazz Singer was still a silent movie. But when Jolson looked out from that screen and said, "You ain't heard nothing yet," the audience went wild, and Hollywood heard the message. The silent era was ending. The talkies had arrived. Sam Warner had bet his future on the idea that movies could talk. He missed his triumph by one day, but Al Jolson was right. We hadn't heard nothing yet. The night The Jazz Singer changed the movies forever happened on this day, October the 6th, 1927. And speaking of Warner Brothers, some breaking Hollywood news today. The deal is done. Paramount has officially completed its takeover of Warner Brothers Discovery, a deal valued at about $110 billion, including debt. The new company is called Skydance, putting Warner Brothers, Paramount, HBO, CBS, and yes, CNN, all under one roof. David Ellison is in charge, and the new era begins today. I'll be over at CNN tonight at 10 Eastern if you want to check us out under the new management. From Hollywood to real life now, we begin with the war against Iran, although I suppose the way Democrats have been describing the war is nothing short of fiction. Today, we bring you the facts. The fact is, Trump was right. America has won. And no amount of anti-American political wish casting

0: can change that. For months, Democrats have argued that President Trump's strategy against Iran has failed, that America is stuck, that Iran is somehow stronger. Emboldened is a word I often hear on CNN panels. Democrats every day are calling for an American surrender to a terrorist regime that is on its last legs. Connecticut Senator Chris Murphy has been among the most explicit. Listen to this.
1: Donald Trump has lost this war. America is weaker. Iran is stronger.
0: Well, that's one take, but let's check out what's really happening in Iran today. In short, Iran and its economy are in deep trouble. The Iranian rial has fallen to another record low. One American dollar now buys roughly 2.7 million rials. Basically, it's a worthless currency. Iran's central bank announced it would sell as much as 2 billion American dollars through state banks in an effort to support the currency, and the rial kept falling anyway. Inflation there is around 85%. Iran's economy has contracted significantly. Teachers and nurses are leaving their professions because their salaries simply aren't keeping pace with cost of living. And Tehran has resorted to trying to control the prices of basic necessities. This weekend, Iran's oil minister resigned. Now, officially, we're told it was for personal reasons. Right. But it comes as Iran faces a severe foreign currency shortage and enormous pressure on the oil revenues that finance the regime. They haven't exported a drop of oil since mid-July, thanks to the U.S. naval blockade, and the money has all but run out. How did we get here? Treasury Secretary Scott Bessent laid out the strategy over the weekend. First came the military campaign. And before anybody rewrites the history of what the American military accomplished, let's listen to CENTCOM Commander Admiral Brad Cooper describing the damage that's already been done to Iran's ability to rebuild its military.
2: Iran has a significantly degraded threat, and they no longer threaten regional partners or the United States in ways that they were able to do before. Across every domain, they've been significantly degraded.
0: Now that's the military part, but the strategy didn't stop when the bombs stopped falling. Then came the Iron Wall, the blockade, and now the economic phase. We call it Operation Economic Outcast. Here's Bessent explaining it, cut six.
3: Now we have Operation Economic Outcast, and we are the isolating them economically like it's never happened before. You know, right now, the score turns of barrels out of the strait. U.S. about 1.1 billion, Iran zero. For the first time in history, since they started pumping oil, they will have no oil on the water this week. They will have no revenues.
0: No revenues. Bessent says that for the first time since Iran began pumping oil, there will be no Iranian oil on the water this week. A historic statement. Look what's happening inside Iran. Look at the currency, inflation, the purchasing power of ordinary Iranians. Look at the central bank throwing billions of dollars at the rial and watching it continue to sink. The Democrats in Washington, this means somehow Iran is winning. You know, for decades, Washington has acted as though America has only two choices in foreign policy. Choice number one, do nothing. Choice number two, invade somebody's country, occupy it, and spend 20 years trying to rebuild it. But there is another way to use American power. Use overwhelming military force to destroy the enemy's ability to threaten you. Use American naval power to choke off the revenue that finances the threat. And then use the enormous reach of the American economy and financial system to make rebuilding any of it extraordinarily difficult. Military power, naval power, economic power, one reinforcing the next. And that's what makes the argument we've been hearing from Democrats so striking. They've been demanding that America stop the pressure. Chris Murphy said America was losing. He was cheering for American defeat because he and his fellow Democrats are more invested in Trump losing than America winning. He actually says America's stronger, and he was hardly alone in doing so. At one point, Murphy said he was prepared to support what he himself described as a bad deal if that's what it took to end the war. Imagine if Trump had taken that advice. Iran isn't stronger. Its economy is collapsing. Oil sector stymied. Missile and drone forces. They'll need years to rebuild. Its navy's at the bottom of the ocean and its air force is decimated. And now the United States is attacking the regime's ability to finance the rebuilding of all of it. Keep the pressure on, Mr. President. And to my fellow Americans, it might be time to start asking your local Democrat why

0: 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And maybe you'll share your story with us very soon. More news after this. It's Scott Jennings on Salem. Stay with us.
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0: millions will vote soon. But do they really know the issues? Now, Rob Schmidt is on Newsmax tonight talking about the war for America's future. Rob Schmidt reveals that many Americans are embracing socialism, especially young people. Rob exposes the hidden dangers of socialism and its war on our freedom. He says the big media won't tell you the truth about President Trump and his real record. A secure border, biggest tax cuts in history, inflation under control, lowest drug prices, largest crime drop ever, and so much more. Rob has the whole story on Trump and the media. So watch Newsmax on cable tonight. 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
3: You sent guys to Tehachapi in a suicide situation? 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Anybody involved in this coulda, woulda, shoulda called 911. Nobody did. They said that Salah's bill tab on this was $500,000. We still don't know who paid it. That'd be very interesting to know. We're never going to find any of it out. It is what it is.
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5: Welcome back to the Scott Jennings Show here on Tuesday, October the 6th, broadcasting from a beautiful New York City today. It's crisp. Fall is in the air here in New York City, and it may be where you're listening today. And no matter where you're listening, whether you're catching us for the first time on C-SPAN because of the simulcast this week, or you're listening on one of the Salem radio stations or Salem 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grateful for you being part of this show and listening to what we have to say here on Common Sense for the American People. It's a big broadcasting time for those of us who carry the political news, because we're just less than a month away now from the midterm elections. Actually, let's talk a little politics now. I've got two stories from important Senate races. We begin in Michigan, where Democratic Senate candidate Abdul El Sayed has a rather interesting problem on his hand today. He and his own campaign apparently disagree about what country or countries he is a citizen of. Now, back in it sounds unusual. Stay with me here. Back in January, the news outlet Washington Free Beacon uncovered an old academic resume from El Sayed's time at Columbia University. But of course, he went to Columbia. On that resume, under citizenships, El Sayed listed two countries: USA, Egypt. Pretty straightforward. But his campaign said that was a mistake. The campaign's explanation was that El Sayed had been told as a child that his grandfather had pursued Egyptian citizenship for him, something he was eligible for because his parents were born in Egypt. But when he later tried to verify it, the campaign says the family couldn't find documentation. So his campaign spokeswoman put out this emphatic statement: Abdul is not a dual citizen by any verifiable metric and never has been. That's what they say. All right, fine statement.

0: Except today, the Free Beacon, still on the case, has uncovered video from 2016 when El Sayed was Detroit's health director. And this time it isn't a line on an old resume. It is Abdul El Sayed himself. Roll the tape, cut eight.
1: First is that I carry dual citizenship, right? And I grew up spending most of my summers in another country.
0: I carry dual citizenship. His own words. So now we have two separate instances. An academic resume listing USA and Egypt, and Abdul El Sayed himself telling an audience that he carries dual citizenship. Now we have his campaign saying the exact opposite, that he's never been a dual citizen. Who's right? You know, I put my money on Abdul El Sayed, knowing exactly where his loyalties lie. It's been a week of conundrums for El Sayed. He claims he's not a socialist, and he often decries money in politics. But last night in New York City, he held a major fundraiser with Mayor Zohran Mamdani and AOC, big socialists, and other prominent members of New York's anti-Semitic community. The money piece is eye-catching. Published reports put the top contribution level at nearly $60,000 a pop. Seems the socialists are doing pretty well in New York if they've got $60,000 for a fundraising ticket for an Egyptian from Michigan. Down in Arkansas, a follow-up on a story we brought you a couple of weeks ago. Senate candidate Hallie Schaffner said this recently, cut nine.
2: Every farmer will tell you, yeah, at one point we did, or still do, employ undocumented immigrants. And it's absolutely ridiculous that these folks are being rounded up, because they're hardworking people. They're some of the best people we know. And honestly, we'd trade five Americans for just one of them because of how hard they work. And why is it that there's no pathway for them to work here legally when they're good workers? We pay them well. They spend money here. They have family here.
0: Turns out she was telling the truth. A former senior employee of her farm operation also telling the Washington Free Beacon that Schaffner did, in fact, employ three illegal aliens on her farm. Former employee said Schaffner used the names and social security numbers of the workers' children on their tax forms. Knowingly hiring unauthorized workers and concealing their wages under the children's social security numbers could constitute illegal hiring, social security fraud, false tax reporting, and potentially identity theft. Sounds like Schaffner may be one of the most authentic Democrats in America when it comes to her attitude towards allowing illegal aliens into our country to take the place of American workers. More news after this. Scott Jennings on Salem. Stay with us.
3: If the leftists haven't had enough yet, there's more. 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
4: With SRN News, I'm Ken Lorman in Washington. President Trump says he has a call scheduled with Vladimir Putin over reports of a potential outbreak of the plague in Russia. Speaking to reporters outside the White House, Mr. Trump says he hopes to provide a new update on the situation by tomorrow. President Trump says the protests rocking France are due to mass migration. In a Truth Social post today, he wrote, "What's happening in France is nothing less than out-of-control mass migration. This isn't about schools. This is about Islam wanting to take over a once great country." The protests reportedly began with students joining their striking teachers to protest a lack of staff and resources. It's become a national crisis. This is SRN News.
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5: Chris Davis. Madison Williams likely won't do any jail time in the new deal that has been worked out, say her lawyers. She entered a no-contest plea to felony DUI Monday afternoon, and the deal that's worked out says she gets 3 years probation and 1 year in jail, but that is with credit for time served, which is already 180 days. That is for the October of 25 incident in which she acknowledges she drove drunk, went through a fence, a telephone pole, and into a house, which burned down at Old River Road and Taft Highway. You should be aware that the vote-by-mail ballots were sent out Monday, and you will likely be getting that in the mail soon. You will have until November 3rd to get that ballot filled out and in the mail. It has to be postmarked by that date for it to count. Then you can track your ballot using the state's ballot tracker portal. I'm Chris Davis in the KERN Newsroom with news every half hour.

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3: 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John Cox from the Californian will join us, administer the news quiz. I think I'm going to do real well on it this week because I've been in town all week and thus reading the paper. We got news and traffic and weather. 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
5: He's the author of the best-selling book, A Revolution of Common Sense. Here's Scott Jennings.
6: Tuesday, October the 6th. Common Sense for the American People. Scott Jennings here on Salem, broadcasting live today from New York. Got a lot of things that have landed on the desk over the last few days, some things we haven't gotten to in a while, but I feel like we got to shine some light on a few things here. Let's start with Wisconsin, shall we? A few days ago, a new poll came out on the Wisconsin governor's race. This is from the Marquette Law School, and the Democrat there is David Crowley, and it says he's supported by 49% of likely voters, and Republican Tom Tiffany is supported by 46% with 5% undecided. Among all registered voters, Crowley was ahead by just 1 point, 46-45, with 9% undecided. So an extremely close race for governor up in Wisconsin. We did talk about the Republican Tom Tiffany a few days ago. You might remember he was in a plane crash recently. He was flying in a small plane, and it had to crash land in a lake, and he had to swim to shore. It was a harrowing experience. He did survive that and was not injured. We're keeping an eye on this, and the reason I bring it up to you today is because this is the time of the year when all the ads start flying, and I try to watch as many of them as I can. And Tom Tiffany's campaign has one of the most devastating attack ads that I've seen this cycle or in recent cycles. And you know, my theory on this is very simple. The best attack ads are the ones that use your opponent's own words in their own voice. We're not making anything up here. We're not inferring anything. This isn't AI. We're not constructing an argument. We're giving you our opponent in their own words on an important topic. These always make the best and most effective attack ads. Tom Tiffany's campaign launched one yesterday. I'll show it to you now. Cut two.
7: And when it comes down to the immigrants, I'm not an ally, I'm an accomplice. I'm gonna be with you no matter what.
8: In Dane County, a repeat drunk driver and illegal immigrant killed two teenagers.
7: I'm an accomplice.
8: In Fond du Lac, an illegal tied up and blindfolded a 12-year-old girl to rape her.
7: I'm an accomplice.
8: In Milwaukee, a drunk illegal immigrant killed a Special Olympian on his way to church.
7: I'm an accomplice.
8: David Crowley stands with illegal immigrants, not you.
7: No matter what.
6: That is some rough stuff from Tom Tiffany's campaign. Crowley saying, I'm an accomplice. I know everybody's talking about the economy. I know everybody's talking about affordability. And you know, every election I've ever been involved in for a quarter century now,

The economy's been the most important issue. But I'm telling you, this illegal immigration issue and the stark differences between the two parties on how to handle illegal immigration is a boiling undercurrent of this election. Because Democrats across the country have gone as far left as you can possibly go on this. You have Democrat local elected officials in blue states that are bending over backwards to invite illegal immigrants into their states and communities. You have them bending over backwards and using the legal system to try to keep immigrant and illegal immigrant populations on welfare. You have them bending over backwards to keep them from being deported, even if they have adjudicated deportation orders, even if they have committed violent crimes. And that's what makes this ad from Tom Tiffany so effective. You have illegal immigrants that have committed terrible acts against American citizens. And then you have the Democrat here, David Crowley, referring to himself as an accomplice. I mean, that's like something that a Republican would say about a Democrat. You're an accomplice to all these criminals. He's saying it himself. I'm an accomplice. Absolutely devastating stuff from the Tiffany campaign. I tend to think this is going to work. I tend to think it's going to work. People want to feel safe. There's a reason that Donald Trump was reelected. And a big part of it was that illegal immigration had gotten out of control and the Democrats had let it get away from them and, in fact, had decided to coddle all these illegal immigrants who'd come to the United States and commit violent acts, make our communities less safe. And so we'll keep an eye on this race. The polling is close in Wisconsin. I think I'm actually going there next week. I got to check the schedule, Hollywood Sean. I think I may. You know what, actually? I'm going to Oregon this weekend. There's a governor's race going on in Oregon where the Republican, Drazen, is actually up by a few points on a liberal Looney Tunes Democrat out there. And then I'm popping over to Wisconsin. So I'm going to check in on a couple of these gubernatorial campaigns out on the road here in the next few days. I'm going to go to Oregon and Wisconsin. When I come back, I'll give you

0: common sense for the American people. Let's go back to Michigan. Abdul El-Sayed. You know, it's interesting about this guy. He says a lot of things that are immediately debunked or are immediately used to expose him as a fraud. Recently, not recently, really throughout his whole campaign, he complains about money in politics. Talks about, we got to get money out of politics. But it turns out, while El-Sayed has been whining about money in politics, he's out here doing what Democrats do, and that's appear with the Soros family. Let's hear that. Cut three.
1: You are in Los Angeles with the Soros family. So my question is, how is this not taking money from billionaire oligarchs and power brokers?
2: So when individuals want to give to my campaign, I welcome their support. You know what I don't do? I don't call corporations. I don't call AIPAC.
1: They've but spent, you don't have spent, to call the corporations.
2: Let me just finish my point. In my primary, I got outspent 11 to 1. 11 to 1. $70 million from outside super PACs, from AIPAC, from corporations, big pharma, big tech, DTE, our local utility company. You know who I've never called? I've never called one of them. But here's the difference. When you take their money and then you're in a position to govern on their issues, guess what happens? You turn a blind eye. You vote 19 times to keep prescription drug prices high. Individuals who want to support a campaign, that's different. Mike Rogers, how much money has he taken from corporate super PACs? How much money has he taken from AIPAC? How much money has he taken throughout his career?
1: I think that
2: so there's a big difference there.
1: The argument you're making is one that I think resonates with a lot of people across the country. I think people do feel that lobbyists and corporate money in politics is really removing the process from, you know, representing your constituents in your state the way you want to. But, you know, Chuck Schumer's PAC gave your campaign $30 million. Do you know where that money comes from? It comes from corporations. So, I mean, sooner or later, you're taking money that is linking back to, and you don't think that those interests, those people are going to circle back around to you in Washington and say, so, Senator, we gave this much money. They won't?
2: They won't. No, they won't. Because I've been very, very clear that I am not interested in doing the bidding of corporations.
0: So here's Abdul El-Sayed telling us he's the only pure candidate in America. Only he can withstand the taking of the contributions and the inevitable request for favors that follow. Such a joke. You know, he never answers a question straight up. It's all pivot. It's all deflection. It's all blame the Jews. You heard that there. Hey, we're going to get money out of politics, yet you're appearing with the Soros family. AIPAC! Which is nothing more than a collection of Jewish Americans who want to participate in politics. Why aren't they allowed to participate in politics? You take money from Soros, he's allowed to participate. You take money from, you know, the socialists here in New York City last night. The reason El-Sayed was able to appear on Fox News in New York yesterday is because he was in New York to do a fundraiser with Mamdani and AOC at an event where the ticket prices were nearly $60,000. But he's going to get the money out of politics? They'll never come and ask me for a favor. They know how pure I am. Never a straight answer. Never a straight answer. All right, let's talk about a good thing. Trump accounts. I think this is one of the best things Trump has done, by the way, in the second term. By the way, they're running these PSAs, and I noticed last night the president decided to stop paying for the PSAs with taxpayer money. He's going to pay for it out of his MAGA pack. That's a good decision. Had they been thinking about it, they would have run the PSAs on Trump accounts, which is a government program you can sign your kid up for. It would have been an unassailable thing to run PSAs on. That's what they can still do it. Trump administration has expanded the Children's Investment Program, automatically creating Trump accounts for more than 60 million additional eligible children. Parents must still claim the accounts to manage them and allow contributions from family and employers. Qualifying American children born between 2025 and 2028 can also receive a $1,000 federal starter deposit. New rules allow charities to donate individual company stocks, giving more kids an early stake.

0: America's economic future. Let's hear from the Treasury Secretary, Scott Bessent, about these Trump accounts. Cut four.
1: Every child deserves a financial stake in the future, and Trump accounts represent the most transformative policy in decades to give them one. Millions of families enrolled before the program even launched. And now, with automatic enrollment complete, I am pleased to announce that every child under the age of 18 has a Trump account waiting for him or her.
0: One of the best ideas they've had. I've even heard a few Democrats credit them on this. Trump accounts. That's what the PSAs should have been about that. There's still time. Finally, down in Texas, the Democrat candidate for Senate in Texas, James Tallarico. I know it's close. I know the Republicans are spending a ton of money, but you listen to this. Here's the latest unearthed audio from James Tallarico, cut 13.
2: I think we have to understand, especially for the white educators that are on this call, that these violent hierarchies, these systems, white supremacy, heteropatriarchy, economic exploitation, those things have colonized our own minds.
0: Does your mind feel colonized, dear listeners? If so, James Tallarico's got a message for you. What a bunch of woke gibberish. In fact, let's talk more Senate. When we come back, Tim Scott of South Carolina, head of the NRSC, is here. Scott Jennings on Salem. Stay with us.
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3: All right, Tuesday, October the 6th. 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All right, Tuesday, October the 6th. Thanks for being with us here on the Scott Jennings Show. We're hoping to hear from Tim Scott, Senator from South Carolina, here in just a moment. He's also the head of the National Republican Senatorial Campaign Committee, the NRSC, in Washington parlance. That's the group that is dedicated to trying to reelect a Senate Republican majority. It feels like the map has been expanding somewhat. I've been reading some information this morning, in fact, about South Carolina, where the Senate Leadership Fund, which is a super PAC, that's an outside group also dedicated to electing Republican senators. This group, SLF, in Washington parlance, is planning to spend $5 million in the South Carolina Senate race to support Darlene Graham against Democrat Annie Andrews. So this is a super PAC that's aligned with the Senate Republican majority, separate from the NRSC, but still spending a lot of money out there. And joining us now, actually, to discuss this and other news is the senator from South Carolina himself, Tim Scott. Welcome into the Scott Jennings Show, sir.
4: Well, thank you, Scott. I hope you're doing great.
3: I'm doing great. Thanks for taking a minute. I know you're busy right now with the elections in full swing. We were just discussing this investment that the Senate Leadership Fund is going to make in South Carolina to support Darlene Graham against Democrat Annie Andrews. You, of course, represent South Carolina. Tell us about the race. How are you feeling about it?
4: Yeah, look, I'm feeling really good about it. The good news is that the insurance policy, so to speak, has been purchased, and $5 million coming our way. Darlene leads in the polls down, but the polls are a little too close for us, so we are making sure that with the record amount of money we have on our side to show up our map, we're going to leave no stone unturned. And the good news is Annie Andrews is a flip-flopper. She finds herself, really the best debate we could see is her debating herself, to be honest with you, Scott. She's changed her positions multiple times on stages that where she said she's for one thing and against the other thing. And so good news for us is that we have the right candidate at the right time running against the wrong person at the wrong time. And so we're going to be successful here at home, but we're going to also expand our map into places where we have a chance to pick up seats like Minnesota, where we're already within the margin of error. Same is true in Michigan and New Hampshire. The map that we're looking at, Scott, is expanding, and that's really good news for us.
3: I love this Minnesota race because the polling there is very clear. Democrats are put out. Voters are put out with Democrats who've been running Minnesota state government, including Lieutenant Governor Peggy Flanagan. Its fraud issue is clearly serious. Michelle Tafoya, the Republican, is one of your best recruits of the cycle. Yes. How do you read it? It's been kind of a blue state. Republicans don't win a lot of races there and haven't won lately. But Tafoya seems like she might have something. And Flanagan's, her advertising, simply put, is a little strange. How do you see that one going down?
4: Well, Peggy Flanagan is strange. So that is one of the things that's resonating with so many folks in Minnesota is that that Michelle Tafoya is the real deal. The fact of the matter is that fraud is the top issue in Minnesota, affordability being number two. The current administration, including Peggy Flanagan, failed the people of Minnesota. Clear as a bell. And so Michelle Tafoya comes to the table with the right stuff at the right time. She is resonating with the people in Minnesota. She is a Minnesotan,

0: She is truly understands and appreciates the important issues facing the state. Having been raised and loving the state herself, she understands how to talk to the folks of the state. And having Peggy Flanagan on the other side, the contrast could not be stronger. Someone who's not only out of step, but just inconsistent with reality. We find ourselves right where we want to be. Every poll that I've seen shows this is a dead heat toss-up race.
1: Dead heat, and for somebody who's currently in office in Minnesota, Flanagan obviously struggling. Tim Scott from South Carolina runs the NRSC. We go to a break. More after this on Salem. 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
10: Breaking news this hour from Town Hall. I'm Ken Lorman in Washington. President Trump says he's scheduled a call with Russian President Putin over reports of a potential outbreak of the plague in Russia.
11: I have a call scheduled. Yep, very soon.
12: Speaking to reporters outside of the White House Tuesday, Trump said he hopes to provide an update soon about the situation.
11: So far, we're in very deep discussions. We'll be able to report about it probably tomorrow.
12: He says he's being briefed by intelligence. Russian officials said at first a 28-year-old woman working at an anti-plague research institute died from an unspecified form of the disease. Then later said the woman had died from pneumonia. Secretary of State Marco Rubio has called on Russia to be more transparent about the incident. In Washington, I'm Scott Carr.
10: Attorneys for Krista Pike say she's awake and speaking after her botched execution last week in Tennessee left her in the hospital. Pike had been intubated on a ventilator as she remains at a Nashville

0: hospital. In France, the largest student protest that country's seen in decades is leaving the nation struggling to respond. President Trump says the protests are due to mass migration. In a Truth Social post today, Mr. Trump wrote, "What's happening in France is nothing less than out-of-control mass migration." He continues, "This isn't about schools. This is about Islam wanting to take over a once great country." In this country, new accountability at the southern border under President Trump. U.S. Customs and Border Protection officers at Southwest ports of entry have recorded more than 11,000 terrorism-related encounters in the past 11 months.
1: It's really a marker for how many bad people entered the United States under the Biden administration who were never identified.
0: Ord Arthur is with the Center for Immigration Studies. More on these stories at townhall.com.
2: Millions will vote soon, but do they really know the issues? Now, Rob Schmidt is on Newsmax tonight talking about the war for America's future. Rob Schmidt reveals that many Americans are embracing socialism, especially young people. 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A secure border, biggest tax cuts in history, inflation under control, lowest drug prices, largest crime drop ever, and so much more. Rob has the whole story on Trump and the media. 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
4: If you want to vote by mail, I'm Chris Davis. If you requested a mail-in ballot, you should be getting that soon. They were mailed out Monday. Once you get that in the mail, you'll have just under a month to get it filled out and in. It has to be postmarked by November 3rd for it to count. You can also track your ballot by using the state's ballot tracker portal, and you must fill out the form there using your name, birth date, and zip. Bakersfield businesswoman Madison Williams may not do any jail time, say her lawyers. It was Monday afternoon that she was in court and pleaded no contest to felony DUI charges in the October 2025 incident in which police say she is responsible for driving drunk, hitting a fence, knocking down a telephone pole, and running into a house, burning it down and severely injuring the three people inside, including a toddler. The agreement reached Monday says she gets 3 years probation, 1 year in jail with credit for time served, and that is already 180 days. 45-year-old Ismael Camacho was put under arrest Saturday afternoon after Bakersfield police and the Kern County Sheriff's Office tracked him down using license plate readers. They say he was hanging out outside the Bakersfield police headquarters and carjacked a man who was there for a custody exchange, first trying to carjack the man's wife with a box cutter. Police say he had that on him when they caught him, and they also found drugs. If you're going to be downtown Friday and Saturday, you should be aware of the closure of part of Chester Avenue from 23rd to Truxton, and also of the partial closure of the side streets around that. That is K to I, and that is also in the area of 23rd and Truxton for the Streets of Bakersfield Cruise and Shine event. That is Friday evening and all day Saturday. I'm Chris Davis in the KERN Newsroom with news every half hour and when it breaks on News Talk 96.1 and AM 1230. KERN.
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5: Senor.
4: A dimly lit room deeper than the bowels of the Armstrong and Getty Communications Compound. Hey, y'all, today we're toiling under the title of the show.
5: Pas de justice, pas de paix.
4: What?
5: That is French for no justice, no peace.
4: Oh.
5: Giant French riots, we're going to tell you all about them. Or if you prefer, Russia, which is a plague, unleashes a different plague.
4: So there's a lot of downplaying of the concern about the bubonic. Anyway, the plague.
5: Pneumonic.
4: Pneumonic, there you go. Which is true. The question is that gets
5: you
4: left.
5: You need a mnemonic device to remember the pneumonic plague. What's going on there phonetically? Anyway, back to you.
4: The question is, that gets left out of this discussion a lot. When there are antibiotics for that, so it's not a big deal. We don't know that that's what it is. That's what they said it is, but I don't know if you know this about Russia, but they are liars and murderers. Constantly. So it might not be that. It could be something else. That's the thing to keep an eye on.
5: Here's something to bear in mind. I was just reading about this. So in the latter days of the Soviet Union, there was a giant agreement about bioweaponry, international agreement. We're not going to do that. We're not going to do that. All right, everybody in. All right, let's sign on the dotted line. And Russia, which had a huge bioweapons program, essentially, the folks running it said to the leadership, so what do we do now? And they're like, what are you talking about? Get back to work. I mean, it was utterly, hilariously fictional that they actually signed the agreement and meant it.
4: Right.
5: They just kept going.
4: Well, I wonder how true that is for us.
5: Fair enough, but Russia is the modern Russia is the Soviet Union with minor differences in the way it's run.
4: Of course, and they're the bad guys and we're the good guys. I'm not doing that thing that Trump does sometimes. But
5: among others, yeah.
4: But you know, I assume we're we got bad stuff somewhere, hidden somewhere. If we ever needed it, I don't know.
5: Maybe. I don't know.
4: You don't think we gotta
5: certainly do enough research to try to understand how to counter it if somebody unleashes it on us.
4: Mm. And to do that research, I'm guessing you have to create a certain amount to do the experiments on, and that's how you justify that.
5: Sure, omelet, cracking eggs, etc. Yeah.
4: I'm not worried about it. I'm just saying.
5: No.
4: Here's a mistake I think Fox makes a lot. I was watching Fox and Friends this morning. They're all sitting on the couch. You should talk to them. You should call Fox and tell them this.
5: Okay.
4: They focus all the time on, they think that the hot topic is the whole socialism thing, which is it is a hot topic.
5: Huge, yeah.
4: But they're talking about El Sayed up in Michigan all the time, and they only play the socialist clips and talk about that angle of him. And that's not the disturbing angle of that dude.
5: No.
4: He's not an official member of the DSA. He's just going with that because it's the hot. He's going with that because it's the hot thing now. That's not what drives him in his life.
5: Sure, he's very, very tight with jihadis. Very tight.
4: That's what drives him.
5: Right. And his sheep's clothing is socialism.
4: And Barack Obama, it was announced today, is going up there to campaign with him here in a couple of weeks right before the election. Which I wondered at the beginning, will we ever see Barack Obama on the stage with the Islamo-socialist El Sayed? But apparently we're going to in a close race.
5: Yeah. Yeah. I can see it. It's straight out of a hardcore political slash murder slash spy novel, whatever. Hey, we're going to get him in office, then we're going to neutralize him. But we got to have the office. We can't have the Republicans have it. So, yeah, we'll gamble that we can actually cut off the Islamo-communist, Islamunist at the knees. But they'll get him into office, by God.
4: I'll have to dig up some quotes from 2012. El Sayed saying some really bad things about Barack Obama, about how awful he was and what a failed president he was and all these different sorts of things. I mean, what Democrat...

0: to saying anything negative about Barack Obama in 2012. El Sayed was. That's something.
1: It is something.
0: I mean, that's how far the party has moved. Not since Clinton, like people often talk about, since Barack Obama.
1: Right. If you wanted to truly be contemptuous enough about politicians, you would have to hire a personal contempt trainer and work out three times a week to really build up your contempt to like a super high professional level.
0: You'd
1: have to be like a concert pianist of contempt to have the right amount.
0: I'm there. So I've gotten there a long, long time ago.
1: I join you, sir.
0: If you're close to this stuff, and I don't know y'all listening to us right now how much news you take in and if you've gotten there also, but if you follow politics closely, and I always ask this question to people that go to work, like for instance in the Capitol in Sacramento, capital of the state of California, we've had lots of people that we've known around the broadcast business that end up going working in some capacity, you know, around there, and I always ask them, does it make you have more positive view of government or more negative? And it's always not even close. I mean, I don't even get the question out of my mouth. Oh my God, no, I have less respect now than I've ever had before.
1: Often greeted with a loud guffaw when the question comes out of your mouth.
0: Yeah. And that's people that go and work for the party that they support. I mean, so it's just, the politicians are there. It's the system we have. It's one of the reasons, many, many, many, many reasons that I've never even considered running for office of any kind, but I couldn't do it. You got to be so willing to lie all the time to be in office. You just have to. It's just part of the deal, man.
1: Yeah.
0: And pretend to be friends with all kinds of disreputable people and then let people say horrifying things about you and then be put your arm around and smile and hands in the air together on stage that night and just... That's the way it works, dude.
1: See, that part doesn't even bother me. I get that. It's the taking on and putting on and taking off principles like they're a ball cap. I often say jacket, but it's more effortless than that. And even some politicians that I've liked and respected, you know, they've said, look, there aren't the votes for that. And if I keep talking about the principle, that's going to screw up this. So we lost that one. Never mind. It's honestly, it's kind of a luxury of doing what we do. If we can lose every vote, as it were, and just keep, you know, preaching the truth as we see it. But in politics, it's so grubby, which is what the founding papas understood when they said, look, here's the one thing you can't screw up, posterity, all right? 20th century, I'm looking at you, they said from 1789. Keep the government small. Keep it small. Do you hear me? Okay. And we're like, well, but what if we have problems they could solve for us? And they could give us money. Let's make the government super huge. And now we're doomed.
2: Do you hear me? Keep it small. Keep the government small. Governs least, governs best.
1: This is his idiotic James Madison, was very diminutive voice, which I will not have. I will not have you slander, in effect.
0: My James Madison impersonation, that's what I do at kids' birthday parties. I mean,
1: He sucks down helium and then starts to read the preamble. It's just insulting.
2: I'm the father of the Constitution. Hey!
3: We are the people of the United States of America.
0: He's 4 foot tall is the thing.
1: Idiot.
0: I'm a little concerned about the opening clip because it's got a word that punches through in it. But then I was thinking, Greg Gutfeld, speaking of Fox, he makes all kinds of nasty jokes on Fox, and my parents watch Greg Gutfeld every night and doesn't seem to bother them, so I guess I'll calm down about our opening clip. I'm Jack Armstrong, he's Joe Getty on This It Is. How Did It Already Get to Be? Tuesday, October 6th, the year 2026. We're Armstrong and Getty, and we approve of this program.
1: Here we go. Let's begin officially, according to FCC rules and regs, at Mark.
4: Police in Michigan reported that a toddler at a daycare center pulled a loaded handgun from his backpack. So I guess it is recess, bitch.
1: Wow. Oh, boy.
0: We had this story last week. I don't remember what the resolution was or why'd the kid have a gun at the...
1: Well, I didn't look into it, but preschooler brings a gun. Is there no preschooler brings backpack that has gun in it?
0: Preschooler.
1: I doubt the 4-year. What? How old was he?
0: Preschooler brings whatever you put in their hands. They don't even. They don't even have the ability to remember their backpack.

0: He was a toddler. Right, exactly, yeah. Well, I guess I better pack my gat in case somebody knocks down my blocks tower. No, he grabbed some jackass who is an adult in his world, had a gun in the bag.
1: Yeah. Well, I suppose it turns into a what kind of house is this? This kid is growing up in. How much access to guns does he have if he brought one to preschool?
0: I don't picture him like going to a gun store and filling out the paperwork and waiting 10 days and thinking, 10 days? I've only been alive like 2.5 years. I mean, that seems like forever. You know what I mean? Anyway, where do I sign?
1: Oh, that is Joe Getty's if a four-year-old were going to buy a gun. Which he also, we do both of these at birthday parties. I do James Madison. Yeah. He does that. Yeah. It's very, very
0: popular.
1: The kids
0: love it. Just love it.
1: We got a bunch of news to get into. We left one thing out of that hijacking story yesterday. One of the details that I really, really liked that I forgot to mention. Now that they know the guy was going to crash the plane into the airport in Tel Aviv and everything. Yeah. He had piloted another flight already that he was planning to crash. But he changed his mind when he recognized somebody that was a friend of his on the plane. He'd already piloted one of those big aircrafts and he was going to crash that one. Or he's going to get out the axe, I suppose, and bash the guy in the head and do that whole routine. But he didn't because, according to one report, he recognized somebody on the plane that he didn't want to kill. Which
0: is anybody
1: odd.
0: Who was familiar with the guy at all on social media knew he was a violent jihadi. I mean, he couldn't stop talking about it. So just horrific.
1: But it's not just like one in a million got through security, you know, sort of everything came together. He was piloting a plane a couple weeks ago. That he could have crashed. What the hell?
0: God, I don't know.
1: Israel has got to be very unhappy with that.
0: Oh, yeah. Yeah. Okay, UAE, now you're going to carefully vet your pilots. Oh, yeah, yeah. Super. For this flight, 100%. It didn't vet them at all. Not at all.
1: Do you have any interest in any midterm polling stories?
0: Yeah, a quick glimpse at it, yeah.
1: I can tell you...
0: I'm not aggressively anti. I just don't want to dwell on it.
1: I can tell you what those who get all of the private polls are saying. And it's one story. There's only one angle to the whole story.
0: Okay.
1: But we can get to that coming up a little bit. We got headlines next, which I think will be good, and then we'll dig deeper into them. We lay out the headlines, and then we go deep into each story. That's what we do here. And if you have any comment on anything we ever say, you can join on the text line. 415-295-KFTC.
2: Armstrong and Getty.
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3: 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John Cox from the Californian will join us, administer the news quiz. I think I'm going to do real well on it this week because I've been in town all week and thus reading the paper. We got news and traffic and weather. 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
3: You sent guys to Tehachapi in a suicide situation? 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Anybody involved in this coulda, woulda, shoulda called 911. Nobody did. They said that Salah's built tab on this was $500,000. We still don't know who paid it. That'd be very interesting to know. We're never going to find any of it out. 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
1: Joe is going to be our French correspondent a little bit later. What the heck is What the hell is going on in France? I just see all those videos of everything being on fire and whatnot.
2: And by golly, much like the blind fellers groping that elephant, if you reach out to the New York Times, you get one version of it. You get a very different version of it from French media, and then you can finally get to the truth eventually. But I have spent that time to save you, and it ends up being a very, very interesting picture.
1: Cool.
2: I think maybe kick off hour two with that. I don't know.
1: I have the dumbest headline to kick off with. Hit me with the music, Michael. We're going to go through the headlines. Katie has lost her voice. I've lost my mojo.
2: I've lost my way.
1: But Katie's lost her voice, so we're going to go through the headlines. Here's my favorite headline. It's National Taco Day. I just looked up at the news, and they're celebrating National Taco Day. Local news, man. I wonder why you're dying. This is an actual headline, though. So that Chinese spy that they arrested in California was spying on the Taiwanese president's son. That was seemed to be what her job was, to follow the son of the Taiwanese president around and report back to China, among other things. That's a little disturbing.
2: Wow. Wow. Yeah, all your evil-doer powers, they have goons and spies everywhere following dissidents and opponents and, you know, whomever.
1: Did you see that Trump approved the firing squad for the Fort Hood killer? If you remember that jihadi attack back in the day, back in 2009. I'd forgotten that he killed a dozen U.S. service members, wounded 32 others. That's a rough attack.
2: And here's your, after we deal with the crime and the execution, which is going to happen too late, but we'll take it, is a great piece of analysis about how afraid, how terrified our armed services were of coming off as, I don't know, Islamophobes or something like
1: that.
2: Well,
1: that was the one that made me so mad. I remember that specific shooting back in 2009. That was a, back in the

0: the era of really being worried about that was like the first thing that was said out of our military. I forget which commander it was, well, my big concern is a backlash against Islam.
1: Right.
0: Oh, I was so mad about that at the time. I'm still mad about that. That's your biggest concern? Okay.
1: Yeah, I know. I know. It's obscene. And by the way, that factors into the French thing and how.
0: Okay.
1: Stay with us. You know, there are all sorts of headlines kicking around. Turns out that we were concerned about a drone attack at that British base and thought the Brits did not have nearly the defenses to ward it off. So that's why we vacated our bombers and brought them back home again. How far along that plot was, what it has to do with the five geeks arrested and turned loose, nobody's sure. That continues to be very murky.
0: I liked your little thing you threw in about it yesterday that I haven't heard anybody else bring up. Was this pretty good cover? I think it's real. I mean, there was actually some sort of plot against our planes, and then we arrested the people and let them go, and whatever that whole thing is. But also pretty good cover for the we're trying to pull out of a lot of our European air bases anyway.
1: Right, right. It gives an excuse to do what Trump already wanted to do. How about this? In a breach of, recent tradition, Iran's top security official warned of dire economic crisis. Things are really reaching a boiling point there. You've got masses of public employees, from teachers to truck drivers to whomever else, quitting, saying, if I'm getting paid, the money's no good anyway. Screw it, I'm not going to work.
0: Why is it so hard for me to find information about the... what's going on in France?
1: That will be part of the explanation. It has to do with Islamist narratives and socialist narratives that the mainstream media in the U.S. is very uncomfortable with. They're trying desperately to find a way to spin it that doesn't make it seem like exactly what it is.
0: Man, those videos are crazy. Okay, we'll have a lot on that coming up.
2: Armstrong and Getty.
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5: With SRN News, I'm John Scott. President Trump says he has a call scheduled with Vladimir Putin over reports about a potential outbreak of the plague in Russia. Russian officials said at first a woman at an anti-plague research institute died from an unspecified form of the disease, then later said the woman died from pneumonia. Secretary of State Rubio on Tuesday called on Russia to be more transparent about the incident. Krista Pike is conscious and speaking nearly a week after a botched execution in Tennessee. That's according to her attorneys. Pike had been intubated and on a ventilator as she remains in a Nashville hospital. Pike survived two doses of pentobarbital during last Wednesday's failed execution. The merger between Paramount and Warner Brothers Discovery has now been finalized, and that new company is adopting the name Skydance. This is SRN News.
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6: Chris Davis. Bakersfield businesswoman Madison Williams pleads no contest to felony DUI and the October 25 incident in which she drove drunk and hit a house at the intersection of Old River Road and Taft Highway, hurting three people, including a toddler. You should be aware of the closure of Chester Avenue from 23rd to Truxton and the side streets around it Friday evening and all day Saturday for the Streets of Bakersfield Cruise and Shine event. A carjacking outside of the Bakersfield Police Headquarters Saturday afternoon has 45-year-old Ismael Camacho under arrest. Police say the guy used a box cutter to threaten two people and eventually drove off in the man's SUV. He was tracked down using license plate readers and a

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7: 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Our friend Dr. Vipdev, he's real good at the medicine thing. John Cox from the Californian will join us, administer the news quiz. I think I'm going to do real well on it this week because I've been in town all week and thus reading the paper. We got news and traffic and weather. 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
9: The president's executive order will temporarily allow the use of so-called red dye diesel, a tax-free fuel typically reserved for heavy machinery like farm equipment and construction. But some analysts warn the effects will be limited and will not have much impact on prices due to a lack of global supply.
10: Well, they are trying whatever they can to try to make some things more affordable in the waning days before the midterms elections happen. It ain't gonna help. It's all baked in. And, you know, we are where we are on that whole story. Get to some of the polling on that in just a second. The behind-the-scenes polling. I just came across this, so I'm kind of interested. This was in a private fundraiser that AOC had, who's considering a run, the New York Times says, just flat out. She's considering a run, so they must have information that she is for president in 2028. She said at a closed-door fundraiser yesterday in New York that Abdul Syed's race for Senate in Michigan is part of a generational project for the progressive movement. What we do is we break open the entire political calculus in America, period, she said, according to an audio recording that was obtained from an attendee by the New York Times. Who goes to these private things, tapes the person they went to see, and then leaks it to news outlets?
11: Maybe opponents, you know.
10: Oh, somebody that doesn't want her to win?
11: It's but possible.
10: But God, inside, how do you got to not invite people like that? Try to vet better, I guess. Anyway, she went on to say,
11: well, you
10: if
11: pay.
10: If Abdul can win in Michigan, anyone can win anywhere, she added for emphasis. We are in a long term. I'm being very open right now, right, about our generational project that we have ahead of us. Generational. We're here to break the map. So, there you go. So, but she's part of the socialist crowd. He's part of the Islamo-fascist crowd.
11: Right.
10: Latching onto the socialist coattails.
11: Yeah, the problem with the useful idiots of socialism, and AOC is definitely one of them, is they take the Islamists at their word. They're so easily fooled. Because they so crave approval, the Islamists say, y'all, we're with you 100%. You're right. We love you. Yay! And then the socialists think, okay, they're with us. They're fools. They've also designed a system that can't possibly work, which also factors into the French story coming up next hour.
10: So one thing I am going to vow, I'm going to take a drink of water. I'm very thirsty.
11: And you got it right. If you're going to make a vow, you want a nice, moist throat. You don't want to get all croaky and scratchy whilst vowing.
10: I am not going to, after the day after the election, I guess it would be November 4th, I am not going to draw any conclusions from that because it is pointless. it happens every midterm. People do it. I don't know why we can't learn our lesson that it is not an indication, oh, this crowd has rejected this, or this crowd has now moved into that category, or whatever. That's not what's going on. It's never been what's going on. Maybe it'll happen someday. Like, if you get, like, three elections in a row where a certain crowd moves a certain direction, maybe you could make the comment that it looks like, for instance, Hispanic voters have decided this.
11: Sure.
10: But people made that sort of announcement various times, and it just turns out to not be true. Joe has been saying this for a long time. When inflation is high, nothing else matters. When people are worried about what stuff costs, there are enough people that just vote out whoever's currently in that controls the election.
11: Well, and the answer to your question why they go on with those narratives is, if I'm a professional pundit in the mainstream media and I say, prices are high, so people are pissed, that's all. You can't justify your salary. You got to talk about how it's a bellwether for the changing dynamics in the middle Hispanic Northwestern United States middle class.
10: Hispanic voters have rejected the progressives of the Democratic Party and a more family-friendly Republican Party, blah, blah, blah, which I believe I said myself. Well, maybe some did, but enough are just voting out whoever is in when things are too expensive. And that's what they did last election, and that's what they're doing this election. And if you

0: The latest Reuters poll had Trump tied at for his lowest ever from last month at 32%. Lowest ratings he's ever had, which is never a good thing when you're going into a midterm. But 24% for Hispanic voters. 24%. After having won more Hispanic votes than any Republican ever, and that being really the main reason he was able to get back into office, he's at 24%. For the crowd, that is just thinking, gas is way too expensive. My groceries are too expensive. I want to try something different, which is the entire political philosophy.
1: Well, you could certainly make the argument the Republicans said they would lower prices, and prices are up, so goodbye. I mean,
0: you
1: that's it.
0: Could
1: that's
0: just, that's make simple, that argument that that Trump had gone around specifically saying your groceries will be cheaper, which defied what inflation is.
1: And specifically re-Hispanics, you add to that the fact that Trump did the right, well, the administration did the right thing in the wrong way and went way too far down the jackbooted thug arresting illegal immigrants who hadn't done anything wrong other than their illegal immigration in a way that is just not supported by the American electorate, especially, but I mean, I hesitate to even say especially. The numbers are incredibly widespread for, yes, we need to secure the border, but they've gone too far and been too brutal. I mean, it's not one of those 80-20 issues, but it's like 65-35.
0: So Mark Halperin's newsletter over the weekend, he said this, I think, on Friday, that all of the people he talked to about the private polling, Republicans and Democrats, candidates, strategists, campaign, all like different people, the private polling.
1: Let me poll my privates.
0: It's overwhelming. There's not a glimpse of good news for the Republicans anywhere. And he said, if there's anybody out there that I don't know, he specifically said, because I watched his video cast on Friday, he said, I've been doing this for a very, very long time. I know a lot of people after all these years, and I contact them privately, and this is what I've got so far. If you're out there and I don't know you and you'd like to reach out to me with your information, please do. And then so by the end of the weekend, he said, I now have 60 sources of private polling around the country, and all the new 30 that came in of their private polling just reconfirmed what he'd already said, that there is not a glimpse of good news for Republicans in all that polling.
1: Right.
0: And it's almost entirely this affordability thing.
1: Right.
0: Plus,
1: right.
0: We just swing that way all the time and then swing back. Clinton got elected in 92, just got destroyed in 94, then came back and won in 96. Mm-hmm. Same thing happens with it over and over and over again. I don't know why we do that, but we just do.
1: I would make the argument that this time around, this midterm, was a unique opportunity to halt that, you know, 9 times out of 10-ish tendency that we have. Because, among other things, the view of the Democratic Party among Americans is miserable. Mm-hmm. Just miserable. They're upside down by 20 points or more. And the very unfavorable is almost, well, not quite twice, very unfavorable is more than triple the very favorable. I mean, oh, it's almost exactly, sorry, I'm struggling with math, I was never very bright, but it's, the Democrats
0: there's still time.
1: I know. I've been relying on AI. My brain is dulled. I can barely tie my own shoes. So everybody hates the Democratic Party. They're terrible, just absolutely awful. And it took a uniquely heroic effort by the Republican Party and the Trump administration to F that up. I mean, all the miracles that had to come together to save that Israeli flight, the Republican Party did that in reverse to screw up these midterms. But by God, they did what needed to be done to make it unwinnable. Truly a profile in incompetence.
0: Well, and then there's the other thing that we've talked about recently, and I'll talk about again, and it's why I'm glad we don't have to talk about this stuff on a regular basis, like you're just talking about. If your job is to talk about politics, you have to get into the weeds and act like all these different shifts are happening. And as you can see in this county, Hispanic males have decided that, you know, okay, if you do that for a living, you have to do that. We don't have to do that, thank God. We can hit on this topic, you know, once a week or whatever. But one big overarching point to come right after we tell you about Incogni again, because I use Incogni. I look at how it's going every single day. You've had this situation. The phone rings. It's your bank. Or maybe it's your

0: bank. They know your name, your address, the last four of your social. Sounds legit, but it's not your bank. It's a scammer who bought your info from a data broker. I worry about that every time I get a phone call, and sometimes it turns out to be true. And that's why you need Incognito.
1: Oh, yeah, yeah. 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In fact, last year, Americans told the FTC they lost almost $16 billion to fraud.
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0: Nobody in the punditry business wants to talk about this because it's bad for business. About elections. The people that decide close elections aren't paying attention to any of that crap you talk about. No. They just aren't. No. They barely pay attention to the news at all. But they filled up their gas tank yesterday. That's all it takes. Man, I was at the grocery store 2 days ago and ran through my stuff. It's $128. I said, $128? And the checker said, I know, right? And the person behind me said, I know, it's crazy, isn't it? I mean, it's just a common theme among people how expensive everything is.
1: And it took was some good messaging. You know, it was not a one-foot putt. It's a hard job, but some messaging about, all right, inflation is high. We're going to work to bring it down. Prices are going to keep rising, but they're going to rise slower. And we're going to squash it down as much as we can. But, boy, the Democrats have done a lot of damage. Instead, Trump said, we're going to bring prices down. And he didn't. It's as simple as that. Next topic.
0: I got a candy bar the other day, and it was $2.85, I think. For a candy bar!
2: Barbaric!
0: Candy bar!
1: You're a grown man. What are you buying candy bars for? That's my question.
0: My son wanted a candy bar.
1: Oh, okay.
0: As a reward for something.
1: Buy yourself a nice head of broccoli. Some asparagus.
0: Which one's broccoli? I don't know my green vegetables.
1: The one that's labeled broccoli there at the store. It looks like a tree.
0: Oh, that
1: it's
0: one.
1: Like a really dense.
0: Right, like if you're going to make a model railroad, you'd use the broccoli for a tree.
1: Oh, yes, indeed. Okay. Yeah, good illustration.
0: That's the best way to describe it to me, a child. We've got mailbag on the way next. Stay here.
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1: Bill Gates is doing a lot of interviews lately. Anyway, he did an interview yesterday where he weighed in on the whole, is AI going to create more jobs or take away our jobs? And I thought it was danged interesting. We'll get to that later.
2: Excellent. Let's have your freedom-loving quote of the day. I'm a big fan of Alan Moore. He's as a creative artist. He wrote Watchmen, the popular graphic novel, became a movie. But the graphic novel is absolutely brilliant and troubling and thought-provoking. But anyway, here's a line from Watchmen. We have labored long to build a heaven, only to find it populated with horrors. Yet another preview of the story of France and its protests coming up next hour.
1: Sacre bleu!
2: Sacre bleu is right. Sacre black and blue. Drop us a note. 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First of all, this is Rick, who responded to Kevin the Marine talking about racial Friday, and nobody got offended. Well, Rick said we did absolutely get offended, but we kept our mouths shut about the offensiveness in the name of unit cohesion. We, the black and brown sailors, would sometimes discuss later amongst ourselves, but we essentially stifled the honesty of our feelings. So it appeared we were all one cohesive unit, but in reality, we were very fragmented, just silently. I suppose some will suggest that was the right thing to do, but was it?
1: What was racial Friday? I don't remember that.
2: Where they everybody could make racial jokes, and everybody laughed, and nobody minded, according to Kevin the Marine. And Rick was like, yeah, we put up with it, but we didn't like it. All right, different perspective. Let's see, Drew the Millennial. Guys, I believe the AI ideological divide is already happening and will stay true to form of our politics. There will be two sides. The first side will consist of the people who are vulnerable to the emotional impersonation and manipulation that AI is capable of. They will fall for the personification of AI, which we are already seeing. This side will assume AI's cognizance as a granted and advocate for the humane treatment of it, which is obviously begging the question. Their title will reflect this fallacy. And he's using the classic meaning of begging the question, as it always does, just like pro-choice or gender-affirming care that dodges the difficult root question. It just jumps to the conclusion as if the root question is decided already. Happens to be decided in their favor. The opposition to this will be the side of people who are able to resist this manipulation, remind themselves that these are machines, no more alive than a hammer. This side will stay focused on the root question, is this alive? No. Therefore, the ethical questions about its treatment are irrelevant. However, the latter side will likely lose this debate, as often happens to the same fallacy. The progressive category will

0: accuse the realists of being cruel. Realists will, of course, respond to cruel to what? And he goes on. All right, that's enough. Tired of it.
1: That's an interesting reaction to an email you chose. All right, yeah. That's enough.
0: Well, it's interesting, but we got a lot to get to.
1: All right.
0: All right. Let's see. I like this.
1: That was Dr. Savage-esque.
0: It was.
1: So you started really on something you like and then turn on your own.
0: This was stupid. I'm not wasting my time. this is Joseph. He says, I reffed adult soccer last night. Normally takes me about an hour to set up the fields, takes me about a half an hour to take the fields down. Last night, not a single individual left the field until every cone, goal, and ice pack was loaded into my car. Took roughly 7 minutes. There's still good people out there. That's nice. Those people decided, let's help the ref clean up the field. Why not? We're all here. Many hands make for light work. Nice job. And also on a cheery and life-affirming note, this from L, first initial L. Jack, Joe, Katie, Michael, and Hanson. Longtime listener. One more thing struck a chord in my heart tonight. It was about board games that Jack could play with his boys.
1: Played Jenga last night. Update to come. I'm sure you're fascinated.
0: I've never felt compelled to reach out because I know you're all so busy, she writes. You've brought so much laughter and levity into my life, I could not miss this opportunity to share. Our family has experienced the joys of family game nights for years. It grew when our kids were young, funny games, laughing, and most importantly, being together.
1: Sure.
0: As our kids aged, we moved on to other games. Cards Against Humanity, Scattergories, that's a good one. And eventually, poker. let's see.
1: What's the one I ordered? One of our listeners suggested Catan. Is that what it's called? Somebody said that's a really great game. So
0: yeah,
1: I ordered
0: something of Catan.
1: I got a copy of that coming.
0: Yeah, yeah. Anyway, she tells beautiful stories about families getting together and laughing and supporting each other during times of sadness.
1: Right. Yeah. We played Jenga for probably a half hour last night, and I thought, why haven't I been doing this longer? Did when they were little, but stopped, I don't know, 5 years ago or something like that, and I'm bringing it back. But yes, it's not about who's got the steadiest hand or whatever game you're playing. It's about hanging out together.
0: Yeah, yeah. Thanks for the note. That's lovely. Jim Corvallis, Oregon, writes on a couple of different topics, but says, hey, Farkle, great fun dice game
1: Farkle.
0: For you guys. Farkle, yeah. It's a euphemism for the F word, which you are tempted to shout when you kind of crap out.
1: Oh.
0: It's a game where you can, like, do I keep going and try to get more points, or do I call it good enough? A lot of fun, which reminded me there are lots of great dice games you could play. Look up great dice games, because there are so many good ones. Let's see. Oh, we don't really have time for this from Steve, but he agrees that the alleged causes of the protests and violence in France really don't hold water at all. There's a lot more going on there, which we'll tell you about to kick off hour number two. Can't wait. Got our ducks in a row. Quack, quack.
1: And I'm horrified by the coverage of this, or the lack
0: That's
1: of
0: terrible.
1: Coverage of it.
0: Terrible.
1: Get every segment by getting the podcast Armstrong and Getty on demand.
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5: Current

0: news this hour from Town Hall. I'm John Scott. President Trump making another campaign stop in Texas, returning to the Lone Star State for a second time to support the Republican Senate nominee. The visit underscores his commitment to campaigning hard for Republicans ahead of the midterm election.
1: President Trump is scheduled to return to Texas

0: to participate in a Republican rally in San Antonio Wednesday night for Ken Paxton, who is running against liberal James Tallarico. The latest Real Clear Politics average of polls finds Paxton trailing Tallarico by just under 3 points, which is within the margin of error. Laura Winters reporting.
1: Meanwhile, House Speaker Mike Johnson, who is stumping in Pennsylvania for GOP candidates, had this assessment on the November elections on the Scott Jennings Show on the Salem Radio Network.
2: Scott, if somebody had told you and I 10 years ago that on the 250th anniversary of the greatest nation in the history of the world in November of 2026, in a midterm election, we would have the decision before the American people of whether we're going to keep the republic or go down this dark, dangerous road to communism, I would have rejected that thought. You would have as well. None of us could have foreseen this, but here we are.
1: House Speaker Mike Johnson. President Trump will be talking to Vladimir Putin over reports about a potential outbreak of the plague in Russia. Russian officials said at first a woman at an anti-plague research institute died from an unspecified form of the disease, then later said the woman died from pneumonia. Krista Pike, conscious and speaking nearly a week after a botched execution in Tennessee, that's according to her attorneys. Pike had been intubated and on a ventilator as she remains at a Nashville hospital. She survived 2 doses of phenobarbital during last Wednesday's failed execution. All remaining executions in the state have been paused as a result. The merger between Paramount and Warner Brothers Discovery has now been finalized, the new company adopting the name Skydance. More on these stories from townhall.com.
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5: If you want to vote by mail, I'm Chris Davis. If you requested a mail-in ballot, you should be getting that soon. They were mailed out Monday. Once you get that in the mail, you'll have just under a month to get it filled out and in. It has to be postmarked by November 3rd for it to count. You can also track your ballot by using the state's ballot tracker portal, and you must fill out the form there using your name, birth date, and zip. Bakersfield businesswoman Madison Williams may not do any jail time, say her lawyers. It was Monday afternoon that she was in court and pleaded no contest to felony DUI charges in the October 2025 incident in which police say she is responsible for driving drunk, hitting a fence, knocking down a telephone pole, and running into a house, burning it down and severely injuring the 3 people inside, including a toddler. The agreement reached Monday says she gets 3 years probation, 1 year in jail with credit for time served, and that is already 180 days. 45-year-old Ismael Camacho was put under arrest Saturday afternoon after Bakersfield police and the Kern County Sheriff's Office tracked him down using license plate readers. They say he was hanging out outside the Bakersfield police headquarters and carjacked a man who was there for a custody exchange, first trying to carjack the man's wife with a box cutter. Police say he had that on him when they caught him, and they also found drugs. If you're going to be downtown Friday and Saturday, you should be aware of the closure of part of Chester Avenue from 23rd to Truxton, and also of the partial closure of the side streets around that. That is K to I, and that is also in the area of 23rd and Truxton for the Streets of Bakersfield Cruise and Shine event. That is Friday evening and all day Saturday. I'm Chris Davis in the KERN Newsroom with news every half hour and when it breaks on News Talk 96.1 and AM 1230. KERN.
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11: Among things we'll get to, a couple of NFL refs in trouble, which is an interesting story. And why are they all so swole? According to the Manning brothers, two of the world's richest men both did interviews yesterday. Elon asked what it's like to be a trillionaire, and Bill Gates basically saying you're nuts if you think AI is going to result in more jobs as opposed to fewer.
12: How interesting. Yeah, a lot of good stuff to come. I found that Elon stuff just fascinating, talking about why he still works. So if you are online at all, on Twitter in particular, you've seen many videos of the violence in France, the rioting, the fires, the insanity, screeching, and the cops running around and all of it. It's chaos.
11: I saw a street scene that looked like it was out of, you know, Yemen or someplace, with the Eiffel Tower in the background. It was disturbing.
12: Mm-hmm. Right, right. And so a couple of days ago, I decided I wanted to get a full, well-rounded understanding of exactly what's happening. And obviously, I knew I couldn't just read it in the mainstream media. So I looked at a bunch of different trusted sources, and I'm going to take you through a bit of a journey here. A nice place to start might be this email from Steve, who recommends a couple of good sources, but then he says the protests in France are ostensibly about schools and the quality of schools, and the kids are mad because their schools aren't good enough. And there's something to that, but we'll get to that. But he says the average class size in France is 20 or 21. And if the motivation of the riots is to complain about education, why are you burning down the newest and best schools? Why carry Palestinian flags around? As if that has anything to do with class sizes and resources. An excellent preview, and we will get there. So the New York Times, protests spread against France, growing from schools demonstration. And then they say demonstrations swept across France on Tuesday as union activists rallied in solidarity with high school students who've spent 2 weeks blockading their schools over understaffing, overcrowded classrooms, and dilapidated buildings. One might pause and say, why are union activists rallying in solidarity? Maybe it's teachers' unions, they just want more money because they always want more money for themselves and it never filters down to the kids. But they point out that the demonstrations are a litmus test of the longevity of a protest movement that began last month in a single school in the suburbs of Paris. They go into some of the injuries and the arrests. And the protests have set off a national debate over what constitutes justifiable protest. Paragraphs and paragraphs, and then they get to the far left party, France Unbowed, whose leader might make the upcoming runoff in the presidential election. And he's a good old Marxist. He wants to overthrow the government. So the fact that he's supporting the protests have some people wondering, is this really just kids being mad about the schools? Okay, fair enough. Also, the New York Times, I found this interesting. Mark Landler wrote a piece entitled, Strikes, Barricades, and Fiscal Turmoil, an Autumn of Discontent Grips France. And here's his lead paragraph or two, because we're edging closer to the truth. Striking public workers, barricaded high schools, blocked ports, budget paralysis, spiraling bond rates, fear of a far-right takeover. France suddenly finds itself engulfed by crisis, not a single spasm of unrest, but a cascade of disruption that's roiling city streets, trading floors, and public offices across the country. the French fall back-to-school and work season is anything but orderly.

0: While the causes of the chaos may appear disparate, they can be traced to a common root. France's two-decade-long struggle to fund its state, now exacerbated by high borrowing costs, surging fuel prices, and political uncertainty, with jockeying underway politically speaking. French public finances, already fragile, continue to deteriorate, fanning fears in financial markets that France could be the next European country to tumble into a full-blown financial crisis.
1: So I didn't even think about that angle. So some of it is what happens eventually to all socialist projects. You run out of money?
0: 100%. Yeah, the shared misery of socialism ends up with running out of other people's money.
1: And then everybody's so mad when they don't have all the programs they want. Yeah, some of us were telling you you're going to run out of money if you didn't change course, and now you're mad.
0: And then as we edge even closer to a full explanation of what's going on, the Wall Street Journal, France's appetite for magic money has turned into a debt bomb. After years of overspending, the country has emerged as one of Europe's weakest links. Investors are bracing for things to get worse. France is on the precipice of a dangerous financial spiral. The global surge in interest rates has exposed the country, once considered an oasis of the relative stability in Europe's financial markets, as one of the continent's weakest links. France now pays more to borrow than former crisis hotspots like Greece and Italy. Its government is running a budget deficit surpassed only by the United States among its peers, although... Oh, yeah, yeah, yeah. If you don't think, wait a minute, you just mentioned the U.S. Yeah, if you don't notice that, you're a fool. Luckily, we have, 10 times the economic juggernaut that France is.
1: For now.
0: But are we not being pulled as fast as AOC can pull us toward a French-style system? One more bit from the Wall Street Journal. Last week, a slow-burning sell-off in France's government bond market took an alarming turn as it spread across the continent, goes into the skyrocketing bond yields and prices and that sort of thing. Investors are bracing for things to get worse. France has been this free rider in Europe for years, if not decades. It's gotten away with fiscal murder, says Kevin Thosé, a portfolio manager at a French asset manager. It worked as long as people were not noticing. Now people have started to notice.
1: Well, okay. He should have talked to my college professors who told me how great it was in France and why don't we do it that way here, where you get like 3 months of vacation every year and retire at age 50, etc., etc.
0: France has been this free rider in Europe for years, if not decades. It has gotten away with fiscal murder, says the French realist. Okay. In an unprecedented move of discipline for our live radio audience, we're going to break on time.
1: What?
0: To leave plenty of time to bring it all together and work in, everybody. Come on. What's the most important political movement on earth right now, right up there with socialism? Islamism. That's right. And that factors into the New York Times. Does I want to tell you that? But it does.
1: We're going to break on time. We've never done that before. It feels weird.
0: After a word from our friends at NordVPN, which I forgot about. NordVPN, multi-layered, super great internet security.
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0: 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I'm telling you, you're going to understand the France thing if you stay tuned.
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6: 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John Cox from the Californian will join us, administer the news quiz. I think I'm going to do real well on it this week because I've been in town all week and thus reading the paper. We got news and traffic and weather. 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
6: You sent guys to Tehachapi in a suicide situation? 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Anybody involved in this coulda, woulda, shoulda called 911. Nobody did. 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We still don't know who paid it. 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We're never going to find any of it out. 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
1: We are here to secure a future because there are fewer and fewer jobs available, and we just want more rights and equality, whether in Paris or in rural areas. We want everyone to have the same opportunities.
2: Sounds just fine. Angry French children screaming at TV cameras. The universal language. Understanding what's actually going on in France. Classic example of if you take in media or if you don't take in media, you're uninformed. If you do take in media, you're misinformed. This is edging closer toward the truth from Fox News, Stephanie Bennett.
3: And adding fuel to the fire, France's prime minister announced spending cuts in the government's budget for 2027. French intelligence agencies say the protest movement was initiated by a hard left political party, although that party denies any involvement. The French education minister is pledging to listen to students' concerns, but says the movement has been taken hostage by violent small groups.
2: We're getting closer. So Simone Rodin-Banzaquin writes, at least occasionally for the Free Press, and is based in France, and has written an absolutely brilliant

0: analysis of the situation. Here's your quiz question. This will be on the test. If you have all sorts of civil unrest, some of it legitimate, some of it not so much, who is going to move in and fuel it and make sure it gets as violent and crazy as possible?
1: Clowns at the edge of the woods?
0: No, close though. There are a couple of acceptable answers. Those who want the downfall of Western civilization, maybe you've been more specific, Marxists and Islamists. If you said that, you're right. So Simone writes, for the past few days, France has been burning. She describes how last week high school students, and actually this came out, yeah, this yesterday. Last week, high school students in Paris took to the streets to protest their crappy, crappy schools. Yet another, inevitable result of socialism and unionization.
1: Yeah, that kind of gets glossed over. Why are your schools so crappy?
0: Right, yeah, excellent point. Nobody's really addressing that. They're just, well, of course they're crappy for some reason, and they could fix it probably with more socialism. But anyway, they go into the garbage, set on fire, the masks, the balaclavas, the violent clashes with police. And it's really crazy. I mean, people are getting hurt and beaten down. A kid had his hand blown off. He picked up a shock grenade and looked at it just as it was going off.
1: Yeesh.
0: Terrible. More than 100 schools damaged, many, many injuries, hundreds and hundreds of schools now closed as there's no security. So the protests have confounded observers both in France and overseas. Yes, the students have reason to be angry about overcrowded classrooms and absent teachers. Their teachers suck. It's just like public school teachers who don't teach. Even Nicole Hannah-Jones had to admit that the other day. I wish we'd spent more time on that. But anyway, so why has it gotten so out of hand? Why is a high school protest movement turned into a nationwide violent riot? A big part of the answer lies with a man named Jean-Luc Mélenchon, who is the leader of France Unbowed. We mentioned it last segment, the country's principal radical left party known by its French initials LFI, which we'll use henceforth. Now, in 2022, the guy won about 22% of the vote, narrowly missed a runoff between the top two contenders, but as the left has gained, you know, credibility and energy, he's doing better and better, and it's looking like he could well make the runoff between it could be a runoff between Mélenchon and Marine Le Pen, famously the right-wingy character in French politics.
1: She put out her economic plan today. I mean, she's serious.
0: Oh, yeah, yeah. To advance his political prospects ahead of the election, Mélenchon's strategy appears to be to capitalize on the discontent currently roiling the country. And then she goes into some details, not just about schools. Public debt is enormous. We were talking about that last segment. The government proposed a $61 billion budget squeeze, and the unions and the Marxists and the leftists went nuts because they want more and more. Mélenchon's answer to the country's troubles? Confrontation. In a 2012 speech, he argued that progressive political action must turn everything it touches into conflict. Again, this guy's credo is progressive political action must turn everything it touches into conflict. His opponents call this approach, it's a French word meaning make a mess of everything. He calls it a citizen's revolution. Keeping the conflict alive is part of the plan. Find a common adversary, bring all these disparate groups together, and cause chaos. And that's why Mélenchon and his parties have actively supported the protests. Over the past few days, LFI lawmakers have appeared at school gates and called for the blockades to spread, while Mélenchon has urged his elected representatives and activists to place themselves between students and police and intervene against the law enforcement response. In Saint-Denis, north of Paris, the mayor, who's an LFI guy, told protesters that while it was preferable to keep protests peaceful, quote, violence at some point can be legitimate.
1: Ooh, man, you shouldn't be ever saying that.
0: Meanwhile, here's where it gets really interesting. So Mélenchon notices that, you know, a lot of these suburbs of Paris got tons and tons of Muslims in them. I mean, like, no-go zone. The cops have to ask for permission to go into these neighborhoods. Honest to God, they have to contact the local Muslim leaders and say, hey, we were thinking of patrolling today. Is that okay? Seriously. So Mélenchon says, all right, how do we whip this up further? Any crackdown by the authorities, he's branding as anti-Muslim. The idea being that many

0: of the members of the protests are Muslim, and that's why they're being targeted by the government. So he's trying to whip up the notion that the only reason the cops are cracking down is because they're Islamophobes against you poor, innocent Muslim folks. And online influencers have echoed this accusation. This one big-time activist in France, her content has linked school conditions to restrictions on Muslim clothing. Why can the state ban hijabs in state schools but not provide a teacher or a decent classroom? So that sort of false choice thing is very popular in radical politics. And so you've got now the Islamist groups fired up. So Simone writes, should we all be surprised then that that Palestinian flags have appeared at the school protests? At this point, you can't find video of these protests without Palestinian flags. What does Gaza have to do with a shortage of teachers in France? I'll tell you what. LFI has spent years making hostility to Israel a central part of its appeal to young voters. Does that sound familiar, friends? Bringing that cause into the school protests helped fuel the racial dynamics and turned a demand for better classrooms into a much broader confrontation with the government. Kind of the permanent omnicause featuring Gaza, Islamic resentment of the West, Marxists wanting to overthrow the government, etc. To summarize, the strategy is simple. If Mélenchon can bring enough young people to the polls in the spring elections, he'll improve his chances of making the runoff, then he'll call on the rest of the left and anyone who fears the national rally, that's Marine Le Pen's party, which is currently the most popular party in the country, rallying everybody, saying, oh, these crazy right-wingers, you got to support me. So indeed, no matter how the protests play out, Mélenchon will likely benefit. It is classic Karl Marx, we will come to the aid of every protest movement wherever we find it, and we'll smash stuff up to get rid of Western civilization. So it's the radical left and Islamists joining with the allegedly pissed off little kids who don't understand that socialism is what ruined their schools. That's what's happening in France.
1: So Marine Le Pen is currently leading in the polls, and it was unthinkable that she could end up getting elected not that many years ago. She was a fringe candidate, and it was always interesting how much support she would get. Now she's actually leading in the polls, and she's running on tighter immigration controls, national...
0: It's so like Germany and the U.S. to a large extent, like immigration especially. If the so-called mainstream politicians ignore what the people are bellowing at them, the so-called extreme parties on the right are going to say, no, we hear you and we think you're right, and people are going to go there,
1: right?
0: And you will reap the whirlwind you have sown,
1: and then there will be a reaction to that, which is the point of the book Submission, which I mention all the time, which actually features Le Pen getting elected, which at the time that book was written was impossible. Now it's possible.
2: Armstrong and Getty.
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5: With SRN News, I'm John Scott. A disturbance in the Gulf is set to become a cyclone. According to the National Hurricane Center, the system is likely to become a tropical depression over the next day or so. The system set to shift eastward before turning to the north. Those from the Florida Panhandle to Louisiana are being advised to monitor the conditions. President Trump in Texas on Wednesday, with the midterm elections less than 30 days.

0: away. This marks his third visit to the Lone Star State in less than a month, to stump for GOP candidates. Mr. Trump expected to appear with Republican Senate nominee Ken Paxton and other hopefuls in San Antonio. Florida's governor says the state's Medicaid program is projected to save more than $1 billion. That's as a result of an initiative to investigate fraud and waste. This is SR.
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2: Chris Davis. Madison Williams likely won't do any jail time in the new deal that has been worked out, say her lawyers. She entered a no-contest plea to felony DUI Monday afternoon, and the deal that's worked out says she gets 3 years probation and 1 year in jail, but that is with credit for time served, which is already 180 days. That is for the October of 25 incident in which she acknowledges she drove drunk, went through a fence, a telephone pole, and into a house, which burned down at Old River Road and Taft Highway. You should be aware that the vote-by-mail ballots were sent out Monday, and you will likely be getting that in the mail soon. You will have until November 3rd to get that ballot filled out and in the mail. It has to be postmarked by that date for it to count. Then you can track your ballot using the state's ballot tracker portal. I'm Chris Davis in the KERN Newsroom with news every half hour and when it breaks on News Talk 96.1 at AM 1230. KERN.
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7: The NFL suspended two officials for, quote, unprofessional conduct Sunday, the first such penalties in 8 years. Line judge Jeff Seaman was suspended for 2 games for a heated interaction with Arizona tight end Trey McBride. And

0: Referee Adrian Hill got a one-game penalty for yelling at Eric Wilson after Wilson accidentally knocked him down.
1: Okay. I don't understand officiating in the NFL. I don't get worked up about it. I just throw up my hands. Whatever. I don't understand why that was interference and that wasn't interference. I don't get it. So I just...
2: It's an impossible job.
1: It really is. And then the super slow-mo 4K every angle doesn't help anything.
2: Right.
1: From their standpoint. Can you imagine? I mean, I don't even know how it's possible to even come close to figuring that out. When you're running full speed, it's happening in a millionth of a second. you have your one angle. I can't even imagine how they even come close to getting it right.
2: Well, yeah, they do occasionally. You know, it's practically random because, again, it's an impossible job.
1: Here's a funny thing about the refs. So this is from the Manning cast, which I've never actually watched. You say it's pretty good.
2: I love it.
1: Peyton Manning is a pretty funny guy and his charming brother, Eli. And they watch, like, Monday Night Football, and they're there on the screen commenting. So it's like listening instead of your idiot buddies who don't know anything, including me in many cases, saying various things about the game. It's two guys who actually understand everything about the game throwing in their comments throughout the game.
2: Super Bowl winners, probable Hall of Famers, yeah.
1: Both of them won two Super Bowls, yeah. So here they are commenting on the referees and how swole they are.
3: After the play, personal foul, unnecessary roughness, kicking team number 33, a 15-yard penalty.
4: Hey, are the refs lifting more these days? Are they lifting more weights these days, the refs?
5: It's just tighter shirts.
4: It's tighter shirts. Yeah. It's all smalls.
5: Got a boys' medium on.
2: That's the sort of thing you get on the Manning cast. I absolutely love it.
1: He's got a boy's medium.
2: Boy, that would not be flattering on me, just saying.
1: I thought that was funny as heck.
2: Yeah.
1: I don't know. I find it very, very interesting, but every time, like, Tom Brady explains some things sometimes, and I realize, why do I even have any opinions about this? Because I haven't got the slightest idea what's actually going on.
2: Yeah, yeah. They do a brilliant job of revealing the complexity of it to you, and you start to realize, oh my gosh, these guys are so much better and understand the game at such a higher level than most fans do. You have to admire them for it.
1: Well, right.
2: Well, they're good at their jobs, and they get paid a lot of money.
1: And us casual fans who yell, what the hell was that? What'd you throw it to that guy for? We don't have any idea what was going on there.
2: Right, right.
1: That's funny.
2: Well, and it's funny. It's just a real simple. A lot of casual fans might not know this. They call two plays in the huddle. And then the quarterback gets to the line. He takes a look at the defense, and he asks for one or the other of them. Or there's like a play that's called and then an optional play. And he will option to that second play. And everybody, having said, okay, that's right, I chip block this guy, then I go out and I do an out pattern to 5 yards, blah, blah, blah, okay. And then he changes the play at the line. And the guy says, okay, now I've got to shift over there. This time I blah, blah, blah. Every guy on the field has to make that sort of adjustment immediately.
1: And if one of them doesn't get it right, everything falls apart.
2: Exactly. Yeah, yeah. Or if the defense does something unanticipated. Yeah.
1: My maybe one AI comment for the day. Bill Gates, in an interview yesterday, I thought this was damned interesting, presenting the other side of the optimism about jobs. Anytime new technology comes along, they say it's going to take jobs, and it always creates more jobs. I don't know why we fall for that as human beings over and over again. Things are true until they're not, with everything, with everything.
2: Yeah.
1: I mean, outside of, like, gravity and the sunrise, it pretty much just, well, even those will come to an end at some point. But Bill Gates saying AI will create more jobs, he said they just don't understand what's coming. Once AI becomes reliable enough to do the work, it starts replacing people. Once you replace human cognition as a scarce element, you blow it away. Working 24 hours a day, reading more, knowing every language. This isn't like the PC. This is like evolutionary history. It's like the aliens are really here. They just didn't come in a spacecraft. They came in computers. So again, people saying AI will create more jobs don't understand what is coming.
2: And that's the point of view that finally convinced me that that was right, because every other

0: He was using the example of, first he said lawyers, forget it. Lawyers' jobs are done, which I don't quite understand how that could be, having worked with lawyers a lot in the last couple of years. I just can't imagine how AI could take over that. But that's what Bill Gates said. Right. He was using the example of like medical advice or advice nurses or whatever, that just somebody who has all the knowledge at their fingertips, can speak any language, and has endless time for you.
1: Right.
0: As opposed to, you know, and can answer, you know, endless calls. So it's not, you wait on hold until the one person on their shift is available, etc. I can see how that could happen.
1: Hugely forward. Oh, yeah, yeah. Well, and a lot of the law is formula. Like, I'm doing something right now, I need a lawyer. It's ridiculous. It's so XYZ-ish. But the law says I've got to have a lawyer, and it's got to be certified and signed and the rest of it. It's just silly.
0: Yeah.
1: You know, the one saving grace, maybe, might be that the hallucination problems and the getting stuff wrong problems, they just never figure out how to fix that. And so you can't hand over a case to your AI. You can use it for certain things, then a human has to check it. But I don't know enough about it to have an opinion.
0: No, I wish I'd hear the big guys ask more about the why you got to make it act like it's a human being thing. And I'd like to hear them describe that, because I haven't heard them describe it. But, you know, I use the example, I ask ChatGPT over the weekend, what are the 10 best poems? And ChatGPT said to me, well, hey, I'll give you 10 that are highly rated as opposed to my personal favorites. Why are you talking to me like that, computer?
1: What the hell?
0: Why are you pretending you have your personal favorite poems? I mean, what is that?
2: What type of AI shit it is?
0: But one of the reasons I wanted to bring this up is I was watching a little of The Daily Show, and I don't know if this was from last week or last night, but it was the Jon Stewart version of The Daily Show, and he had a lot of the same questions that we've had. He's the only other person I've heard pick up on this other than us. His solution was different than ours. His was oligarchs are controlling the world and we need more government. But he was asking the same questions, playing all the clips of the abundance and the amount of productivity that it's going to create all this money. And like, and when is this going to start? How many, and who's going to gather the money? And why are they voluntarily? And if we all get the same amount, how is anybody rich and all these different things? Yeah. That's the only other entity I've heard ask that question besides us.
1: And then when the technology changes fundamentally again in 3 months, how do we adjust? If ever we get that program going and answer your questions.
0: When does the universal high income begin? How many people will lose their jobs to AI before it kicks off? How does it get started? Unless you're going to pass legislation that, I can't, there are so many variables, I can't even, like, come up with a scenario. But see, you're going to say to industry X, and I don't know, the healthcare industry, you are now over 30% AI, 50% AI. I don't know at what point you have to start paying 20%, 10%, 80% of your profits to some sort of government fund, private fund that collects the money and then gets doled out. To who? When? Right. How? Taxed? Not what?
1: I'm an assistant manager at a grocery store, and the inventory process, which I used to have an active role in, is now 100% AI. And so they don't need a guy like me anymore. They can pay somebody half just to make sure the shopping carts are rounded up. So do I get the money? I mean, they're still offering to pay me half, so does the other half come from... Well, it wasn't AI exactly. It was the place.
0: Well, lots of industries are using AI. At what percentage of your GTP that you can credit to AI does something start collecting money that it gives back out to who? Everyone? Mm-hmm. Or just people in that industry?
1: Right.
0: Are we all going to get a check from GM if they go full AI and don't need any automotive workers anymore?
1: Right. Right.
0: Why would I get money for that? It's so incredibly unworkable in my mind. The fact that people aren't asking Elon or anybody these questions blows my mind.
1: I know. And if everybody were pure

0: of mind and spirit? This would be an incredibly difficult set of questions to answer, but I'm reminded of the tariff thing, and I really wanted to get into this, but who wants to hear tariff talk? But here's the reality of it. So Trump announces these tariffs, then all of the big companies and the companies with personal contacts with Trump send their lobbyists and write their checks. And what you end up with is this utterly obscene, rent-seeking, those well-connected got exemptions from the tariffs. The little fellas got hosed. This industry, which is exactly like this industry in all of the particulars, but isn't quite as well thought of by the administration for these reasons, they're getting hammered. These guys are let off the hook. And if you don't think that sort of lobbying and rent seeking, Google it, kids, would happen with when the government controls 80% of all, you know, economic output because it's all AI and nobody has a job and we're all writing poetry. You don't think there'll be that sort of fever pitch rent seeking then? Oh God, I don't even want to think about it.
1: I'll
0: be on the golf course. Call me if you need me.
1: I just convinced myself with my little running through the scenarios. It's not going to happen. So the richest man in the world, one of the smartest people on earth, your scenario makes zero sense, Elon. Explain it to somebody. If you just take the auto industry and it goes all automation, all robots, okay, that's tens of thousands of people out of work. All right, so explain to me how those people are going to get money from this.
0: Right.
1: Only auto workers? Everyone? You said universal. Universal means everybody. Right. High income. How much does GM have to pay in?
0: How about all the restaurants where all those auto workers ate? All of the equipment suppliers, the clothing manufacturers, everything connected to that industry. And that's just like in an imaginary scenario, which is hilarious, that it all starts at Mart.
1: Right.
0: Like
1: right.
0: The show. It's going to be phased in bit by bit.
1: Different industries at different points.
0: Right.
1: It makes no sense whatsoever.
0: Different plants and different companies within industries at different points.
1: Yes, it makes zero sense. John Stewart was right. We're right.
0: Violent revolution.
1: Do we have an ad we have to do before we take a break? Oh, okay. I do want to talk about the death of Jim Baker a little bit later. You have to be of a certain age to remember him. He was one of the biggest TV evangelists in history. He finally died.
0: Nowhere in the Bible does it say thou shalt not have a Learjet and Rolls Royces just because you're preaching the word.
1: I don't think that's the way you're supposed to phrase it when there's a celebrity passing. He finally died. But maybe it's appropriate in this case. More on that and other stuff on the way. Stay here.
2: Armstrong and Getty.
0: Don't just detect a break-in. 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
7: 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My friend Dr. Vipdev, he's real good at the medicine thing. John Cox from the Californian will join us, administer the news quiz. I think I'm going to do real well on it this week because I've been in town all week and thus reading the paper. We got news and traffic and weather. 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
7: You sent guys to Tehachapi in a suicide situation? Sorry, it makes absolutely no sense. Anybody involved in this coulda, woulda, shoulda called 911. Nobody did. They said that Salah's bill tab on this was $500,000. We still don't know who paid it. That'd be very interesting to know. We're never going to find any of it out. It is what it is.
6: 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KERN.

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1: In honor of National Taco Day tomorrow, Taco Bell has announced a new collaboration with the language lesson app Duolingo and will offer limited edition sauces that have language lessons on the packets. Specifically, ¿dónde está el baño?
2: I only speak English. What is that?
3: Where's the bathroom?
2: Toilet humor.
3: Oh, it's a joke about Taco Bell and its effects on the human digestive system. That's the way I took that.
2: That's my reading.
3: Speaking of what sounds like not very highbrow fare, but it actually is, how a Russian spy's erectile dysfunction may have changed history.
2: Wow.
3: Unbelievable story. You can't make this stuff up. But continuing at least tangentially on our theme of AI and its many wonders and head-scratchers, an appeals court in Arizona yesterday, or I'm sorry, no, a couple of days ago, threw out the prison sentence of a man convicted after manslaughter because the judge in the original trial had allowed an AI video of the victim forgiving his killer to play in court for the sentencing.
2: What?

0: Yes.
1: How could
2: what the f- type of AI shit it is?
3: Why would you? Why would you play that in court?
0: That's what the appeals court was asking. What the f type of AI s it did?
3: What?
0: So at the sentencing, this fella whose name was Pelkey, Christopher Pelkey, he was 37 years old. God bless him. It was terrible, and he was killed by this guy. But his sister, it was during the impact statement. The victim impact statements made by his friends and relatives. And his sister gets up and presents an AI video depicting the victim, Mr. Pelkey, addressing the perpetrator, saying, and this is with his voice and his face. We all know how good the deep fake videos are these days. I believe in forgiveness and in God who forgives. The video also portrayed Mr. Pelkey as addressing the court, saying, this here is a true representation of who I was. The sentencing judge, Todd F. Lang of Maricopa County Superior Court, praised the video, saying, I love that AI. He called it genuine and noted that the victim was allowed to, quote, speak from his heart,
3: what?
0: Even though he was dead.
3: What?
0: Right.
3: This judge needs to has bad judgment.
0: Oh, yes.
3: How did the judge not react to when it was first presented as an idea, saying, what the hell are you talking about? Of course you can't do that.
0: Yeah. Well, that's what the appeals court judges said.
3: Oh my God, that's crazy.
0: Yeah, you can't claim it's the victim.
3: God, it's...
0: It erases the interpretive distance between the family's belief about what the victim would have said and the victim's own voice and opinions, the judges wrote.
3: It erases the distance between reality and making something up.
0: Right. Now, the fellow who killed me right over there, he seems like not such a bad fellow to me. Now, he certainly deserves punishment, but let's all be reasonable here.
3: That is so crazy.
0: Yeah. Yeah, can you believe the judge said, oh, that's wonderful. I love this.
3: You're an idiot.
0: He may be an idiot.
3: AI is so good. Have you seen that the video somebody made of me? There's a picture of me on the boat up in Canada, and they have me doing a backflip.
0: Oh, yeah.
3: It's amazing how good that is.
0: It's frightening.
3: And it probably took him 2 seconds.
0: Mm-hmm.
3: I can't do a backflip like that. And if I did, I wouldn't do it by the railing of a boat in the ocean.
0: My video would say, vengeance, Your Honor. Throw the book at that scumbag. I'm in heaven and I'm still angry.
4: Armstrong and Getty.
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0: News this hour from Town Hall. I'm John Scott. President Trump will be in Texas Wednesday with the midterms less than 30 days away. This marks his third visit to the Lone Star State in less than a month. To stump for GOP candidates, Mr. Trump expected to appear with Republican Senate nominee Ken Paxton and other GOP hopefuls in San Antonio. The Commerce Department says the U.S. trade deficit widened sharply in August.
1: This amid an uptick in goods related to the building of artificial intelligence build-out and the unpredictability of import tariffs. Imports rose over 4% for the month, pushing the total imbalance to over $105 billion. That was a nearly 14% jump from July over the Dow Jones consensus estimate for $102 billion. It was also the biggest deficit since the all-time gap in March of 2025, just before President Trump's announcement of reciprocal tariffs against U.S. trading partners. I'm Chris Caraggio.
0: Wednesday, marking the third anniversary of the Hamas attack on Israel, launched from Gaza, it resulted in more than 1,200 deaths, several hundred kidnappings also.
2: There is nowhere in the world that Jews are

0: safe right now.
1: Yael Eckstein is president of the International Fellowship of Christians and Jews. She wants people to remember the victims of October 7th, innocent people at a music festival in southern Israel, and residents of a kibbutz, including children and babies, who were shot, strangled, beheaded, and burned alive.
0: We need to stand together, Jews, Christians, and anyone else who values life and freedom, because October 7th began a wave of hatred.
1: Eckstein notes an uptick on attacks on churches as well as synagogues.
0: Once there's hatred towards Jews, everyone is at risk.
1: I'm Sarah Lee Kessler.
2: A disturbance in the Gulf said to become a cyclone, those from the Florida Panhandle to Louisiana are being advised to monitor the conditions. More on these stories from townhall.com.
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6: If you want to vote by mail, I'm Chris Davis. If you requested a mail-in ballot, you should be getting that soon. They were mailed out Monday. Once you get that in the mail, you'll have just under a month to get it filled out and in. It has to be postmarked by November 3rd for it to count. You can also track your ballot by using the state's ballot tracker portal, and you must fill out the form there using your name, birth date, and zip. Bakersfield businesswoman Madison Williams may not do any jail time, say her lawyers. It was Monday afternoon that she was in court and pleaded no contest to felony DUI charges in the October 2025 incident in which police say she is responsible for driving drunk, hitting a fence, knocking down a telephone pole, and running into a house, burning it down and severely injuring the three people inside, including a toddler. The agreement reached Monday says she gets 3 years probation, 1 year in jail with credit for time served, and that is already 180 days. 45-year-old Ismael Camacho was put under arrest Saturday afternoon after Bakersfield police and the Kern County Sheriff's Office tracked him down using license plate readers. They say he was hanging out outside the Bakersfield police headquarters and carjacked a man who was there for a custody exchange, first trying to carjack the man's wife with a box cutter. Police say he had that on him when they caught him, and they also found drugs. If you're going to be downtown Friday and Saturday, you should be aware of the closure of part of Chester Avenue from 23rd to Truxton, and also of the partial closure of the side streets around that. That is K to I, and that is also in the area of 23rd and Truxton for the Streets of Bakersfield Cruise and Shine event. That is Friday evening and all day Saturday. I'm Chris Davis in the KERN Newsroom with news every half hour and when it breaks on News Talk 96.1 and AM 1230. KERN.
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3: And now, here's Armstrong and Getty.
4: Elon Musk was asked about what it's like to be a trillionaire, among other things. We'll get to that a little bit later in the show.
5: It's essentially, why do you keep working? And his answer was fascinating.
4: Yeah, well, his answer to what's it like being a trillionaire was, I don't think about it much.
5: We might be talking about two different pieces of audio.
4: Could be.
5: Oh, we have multi-Elons. Oh, so interesting. Stay with us.
4: So I didn't think there were probably any more developments in the Cornell 7 case that were going to interest me that much. Then ABC got the exclusive. And I don't know if Aaron Kontursky explains how they got this. Because they were the only, it was an exclusive. They're the only ones that have it. It's the recordings of the phone calls between some of the dudes that were at the gang rape, if you call it that, or, you know, consensual sex, if you call it that, or that event that night.
5: The unfortunate incident. Why don't we go with that? So we don't fall into the same trap as a lot of people, which is, which I'll belabor in a little while.
4: But so you're going to hit, they don't play her voice, thankfully, because that would be horrifying. Well, maybe it's horrifying.
5: Unless she's making false accusations.
4: True. Then it's pretty horrifying that they're playing the dude's voices. Mm-hmm. Again, I don't know the legal ins and outs of them having this and playing it and it becoming public and all that sort of stuff. Doesn't seem good. Since nobody has been convicted of anything, I've never liked the, 911 calls or body cam footage or, if you're not guilty of something yet, I hate that being out there for public conversation.
5: And I must point out, found guilty. They haven't even been accused.
4: Yeah,
5: there aren't any charges.
4: Yeah. Anyway, it's compelling. I hope you find it as compelling as I did. This is Aaron Kontursky from ABC.
6: Want me to give my recollection of the entire night?
7: 3 weeks after her traumatic night at the Chi-Fi house, a then-Cornell student, now known as Jane Doe, called Matthew Ingalls, the friend who invited her to the fraternity that night, recording the entire conversation. She told him she spent time in the emergency room and in therapy because there's so much damage on my body and my brain. She said, if I wanted to take this somewhere, what y'all did would be classified as gang rape. You already knew when I came in, I was 10 shots deep. Ingalls responded with a different recollection.
6: You did tell me you were sober, by the way. You did. You said you hadn't been anywhere.
7: Jane Doe said she was 100% sure she told him she had been at a bar for a sorority event, and I never lie.
4: I don't know if I had missed the detail that she had to go to the hospital to get after that night.
5: The only description of injuries I've heard is that she was bruised because some guy, quote, beat her buttocks, which I think was probably some sort of spanking thing.
4: Let's roll.
5: There may be others I'm unaware of.
4: Let's roll through some more of this.
7: She asked him how they ended up in a threesome with one of his frat brothers.
6: So you come in, say hi, we start dancing for like maybe 3 to 5 minutes, and then I pop the question. You say yes. Then I remember like we didn't know who else to bring, so I go up to who was on the dance floor too, and I pop the question, and he's like, yeah, and then we go upstairs.
4: That's not what people usually mean by popped the question.
5: Interesting use of the phrase, yes. And according to the police report, she said, yeah, that's a great idea. So
4: we roll on.
7: Jane Doe then asking for his help to identify all of the men, saying she remembered 4 in the bed and more standing around the room. Oof. Ingalls seemed to suggest both of their memories may not be accurate.
6: I have racked my brain for this mystery. It's possible that both of us, remember this and it's not true.
7: Jane Doe pushed back, saying, no, because I remember looking up and being like, that is too many people. She then asked, do you remember how any of these guys walked in?
6: The party was sort of crowded, so people started filling up the balcony just because there was nowhere else to go.
4: Yeah, I don't know about that.
5: Well, I get why they're keeping her name out of it, I think.

0: At the same time, though, it's like I'm always sometimes unhappy that we have audio. We have the answer and not the question, because then you're missing the context. So I don't know what he was responding to. And Aaron Katursky's a lovely fella, but he may not have framed the question correctly.
1: Next.
2: Ingles did not mention that during the incident, he posted to a group on Snapchat a photo of her in bed and an invitation to his fraternity brothers, saying, "Boys, come whip it out."
1: Is that the guy that she, at some point, like, was romantically interested in and kind of hoping they would have a relationship?
0: I think so, from the context.
1: Yeah, you...
0: Because that's who she called to talk about it all with a couple of times.
1: You misjudged him and how he looks at you if he is, texting his friends, "Hey, look!"
0: Yeah.
1: Because that's not the kind of boyfriend you want. It goes on.
2: Cornell expelled Ingles and another student and suspended two others. In this video obtained by ABC News, Cornell police inform one of the suspended students he is unwelcome on campus.
3: Take a look at that. Per the temporary suspension, he is barred from any of the grounds owned, operated, or maintained by Cornell University.
2: All seven fraternity brothers have denied wrongdoing. Ingles has not responded to Jane Doe's lawsuit, but during Cornell's internal investigation, he said he was too intoxicated to consent and suggested Jane Doe assaulted him.
1: That's a new development from yesterday.
0: I get it, legally speaking. Oh, you were drunk? I was drunk.
1: And now into some of the text message stuff.
2: ABC News reviewed text messages some of the frat brothers exchanged that appear to show a scramble to contain the fallout after Cornell temporarily suspended the Chi Phi chapter. "When was the last time you spoke to Jane Doe?" the fraternity president asked. "Yesterday. What's the plan of action? Should I call her? I don't think she would have reported this." ABC News also obtained videos of interviews with witnesses, one of whom tells Cornell investigators the fraternity brothers tried to get their story straight.
1: That's an ugly scene that night. That's untoward, man. That whole thing. That is untoward.
0: Yeah, I've read a couple of really interesting opinion pieces by women talking about porn culture and the slut. "Look, I'm a slut, and isn't that cool?" culture.
1: Been talking about that for years with the comedian thing, female comedians, and how cool it is to be slutty.
0: Yeah, yeah, the sex positive left and all that stuff. And Bethany Mandel wrote a good piece in the New York Post, and Caitlin Flanagan in the Free Press, and anybody who's rushing to, well, practically freaking everybody is rushing to, "One side is right, the other side is clearly wrong." I mean, like all the students who are marching across the campus, protesting like crazy. What's the headline? Is it the New York Times? This flap has just upended the tenure of Cornell's president. Oh, it's the Wall Street Journal. 1,000 students marching across the campus demanding justice for the woman, and that Cornell did a poor job of protecting her. That is classic begging of the question, though, the way that fallacy actually works. We demand justice for the woman. Okay, we've got to figure out whether justice is due to the woman. We need to understand the facts of the case. But they leap straight to the conclusion in asking the question.
1: Well,
0: It's like gender-affirming care is another example of it. Wait a minute. You've just forced me to assume you're correct, that this is the person's gender and we need to affirm it. I'd like to debate each and every one of those points.
1: Unless something new comes out, I don't think I've ever at any point thought there is any prosecutable crime. But my guess would be it started out as something that most people would think was okay, wild but okay, and turned into something that most people would think was not okay.
0: And it wove back and forth, which is the interesting part.
1: Well, once you cross into not
0: said,
1: okay,
0: "I'm tired, I got to go to bed," everybody's like, "Okay, good night."
1: Once it turns into not okay, you're into not okay territory. It doesn't matter if it goes back or not. But I would guess that it turned into what most people would consider not okay at some point. But, you know, that's what happens. You got a bunch of drugs and booze and everybody's hammered and it's the middle of the night and then nobody can remember and et cetera, et cetera.
0: Then you mix group sex in. People don't often make the best decisions while they're, you know, in the midst of a sexual semi-frenzy.
1: Well, and various levels of hammered, I'm sure, from not very hammered to completely blotto, barely

0: remember it and everything in between.
1: Yeah. Oh, one more interesting angle after a word from our friends at Rough Greens. I love this idea of a return on investment. Your dog's youngish, maybe, or maybe your dog's getting on in years, but making sure their nutrition is right is an investment in their future of energetic walks and tail wagging and years together. My next door neighbors just lost their dog. Lovely dog, too. Love that dog. And they would, absolutely love more time with them. Let's get the nutrition right.
0: Yep. 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
1: 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They make any dog food better.
0: I don't want to gloss over this. ABC's a legitimate news organization, but we are into a world now where stuff just comes out and it floats around various places. Maybe it's a place like ABC. Maybe it's just on Twitter or Instagram or whatever. There's just way too much stuff out there that shouldn't be out there. I can't imagine how you can justify that I know that kid's name, the dude's name, and have heard his voice and heard those phone calls. Why should I know that?
1: Because he had a wild night in college that may or may not have included inappropriate activity.
0: But nobody's been charged with anything at this point. So I know his name. I've heard his voice. I've heard his private conversations with this woman. Why?
1: Hey, Michael, I'm curious about 66 because I was talking about this yesterday. Hit that, would you please?
2: An attorney representing one of the students is calling on New York State Attorney General Letitia James to recuse herself as special prosecutor based on a social media post from days earlier where James expressed support for the alleged victim.
1: Oh, yeah, that's putting it very mildly. She presumed the guilt of these people and said that the victim had deserved justice for what was done to her, which is precisely what a lawyer is forbidden from saying, trying a case. I thought this was interesting. They're talking about the president of the university, this poor beleaguered old man who's like, what the hell is with the kids these days? He doesn't say that out loud, but he's got to be thinking it. The home to his office, the big administrative building, a glass door was shattered, and messages were scrawled in red paint on the exterior walls, reading, smash the patriarchy, and at Cornell, rapists are protected, protesters are expelled. And then they talk about some other protests going on. Israel bombs, Cornell pays, and blood is on your hands. Wait a minute, Israel? Holy cow. Let's exploit any conflict and do as much damage as possible, say the Marxists and, the Islamists who feed them. So, justice is going to have to fight its way through an angry mob, in this case, in one direction or the other.
0: So I mentioned that Elon Musk stuff. We'll hear from that interview. It's pretty interesting. Also, TV evangelism is not really a thing anymore, is it? People don't watch TV anymore.
1: I think it is. It's just there are a zillion channels of everything. So, yeah.
0: Well, it's not anything like it used to be.
1: Oh, no. It exists on YouTube.
0: One of the biggest TV evangelists of all time died yesterday. We'll take a look at his life briefly and that whole phenomenon. It was interesting. I remember as a kid being mystified by that when it'd be on some Sunday mornings.
1: Still mystified.
0: Yeah, no kidding. All right, stay tuned.
3: Armstrong and Getty.
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1: Even if you don't know or remember who Jim Baker was, the TV evangelist, we'll take a look at that whole thing. I got a bunch of the details, some of which I had forgotten, about how big a deal he was, the sex scandal that brought him down, everything else. It's pretty darn interesting. And Joe and I worked in Charlotte, North Carolina, which is where the whole thing was based, shortly after his fall. And some interesting details about that coming up.
2: Absolutely. I remember it well. So a little more on the Cornell quote-unquote rape case, and that is what the question that needs to be decided is, was it rape? This is just classic college campuses in the modern era. More than 1,000 furious protesters marched on Cornell University's campus Monday in support of the woman allegedly gang-raped in a fraternity and demanded the resignation of the school's president. "We are all Jane Doe," read one sign in the massive crowd of students. And I think we're supposed to read that and go, wow, wow. I want to know, what do you mean? Based on what we know, what do you mean by that? We are all young women who go to fraternity parties and assent to a threesome and get hammered, and then things get way out of hand, or what? Others wave placards insisting alcohol is not consent. Again, what do you mean exactly? And support survivors, listen to students.
1: Where is that currently, the whole alcohol thing? I know there was a lot of different stuff talked about during the woke-pocalypse, that if anybody'd had anything to drink, there was no such thing as consent. What is the legal standard? Because when
2: it's absolutely idiotic.
1: Because when it comes to drinking legal standards, I can be hammered drunk, and any crime I commit, I'm fully responsible for.
2: Yeah, in New York, and you'd have to check the law in every state, but in New York, if you willingly ingest the booze, then you can't accuse somebody of quote-unquote, you know, drugging you or getting you hammered and then doing things against your will. If you willingly take in the booze, then willingly engage in the act, it's on you. Yeah. It's pretty specific.
1: And I understand when people make the argument about, you know, I was drunk or whatever, whether it's the sex or a crime. But if

0: If you go down that road, there's no way you can structure society.
1: Yeah, exactly. You know, and I could get back into more of the chants and placards and what the angry little kids are screaming for. And angry little kids are screaming for something every day on college campuses. I'm not impressed. But yeah, the idea that as a guy, I'm a guy, so I'll say it from a guy's perspective. The idea that a girl has a couple of drinks and then we decide to have whatever brand of fun we do. And she assents to absolutely all of it, then regrets it and says, you know, I'd had a couple of drinks, and then I go to prison? That's abhorrent. Abhorrent. Now, in this case, this could be, and again, the facts will out. The kids aren't willing for the facts to come out. In fact, they're angry at the university president, specifically because he said, we can't rush. We need to figure out what the facts are. They hate him for that. But there are... One of the great, I think, diseases of modern life is people think there is a legal, a government manifested remedy for everything that's bad, or there should be. They think because this woman ended up in a situation that ended up being awful and she regrets and it was bad in a lot of different ways, the government must have a remedy for that. And our justice system, and it, this should be the case, says... Nobody broke any laws. Yes, this was very bad, very unfortunate, very unpleasant. There are repercussions that will be felt for many years from this. There's not a legal remedy. That's why you have to manage your own life and not ask the government to manage it for you. More on that theme to come. Stay with us.
2: Armstrong and Getty.
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5: With SRN News, I'm John Scott. President Trump was in Maryland to announce an investment in a submarine facility in Baltimore. The president highlighting the $3.7 billion investment from defense contractor Anduril, a Baltimore shipyard that manufactures parts for Virginia-class submarines. The president said the project is part of his broader effort to rebuild the military and create jobs. The Commerce Department says the U.S. trade deficit widened sharply in August. This amid an uptake in goods related to the building of artificial intelligence build-out and the unpredictability of import tariffs. Imports rose over 4% for the month. That was nearly 14% jump from July. New data is shedding light on just what might be America's favorite convenience store. The data shows Midwest brand Meijer is the lead.
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6: Chris Davis. Bakersfield businesswoman Madison Williams pleads no contest to felony DUI and the October 25 incident in which she drove drunk and hit a house at the intersection of Old River Road and Taft Highway, hurting three people, including a toddler. You should be aware of the closure of Chester Avenue from 23rd to Truxton and the side streets around it Friday evening and all day Saturday for the Streets of Bakersfield Cruise and Shine event. A carjacking outside of the Bakersfield Police Headquarters Saturday afternoon has 45-year-old Ismael Camacho under arrest. Police say the guy used a box cutter to threaten two people and eventually drove off in the man's SUV. He was tracked down using license plate readers and arrested, and police say he had drugs on him. I'm Chris Davis in the KERN Newsroom with news every half hour and when it breaks on News Talk 96.1 and AM 1230 KERN.

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9: You sent guys to Tehachapi in a suicide situation? 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Anybody involved in this coulda, woulda, shoulda called 911. Nobody did. They said that Salah's bill tab on this was $500,000. We still don't know who paid it. That'd be very interesting to know. We're never going to find any of it out. It is what it is.
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11: Jim Baker's dead. He was a really, really big deal. I don't know how many of you remember the name, a televangelist and one of the biggest deals in that world in the history of that sort of thing. And he died at the age of 86 last night. He had on television, it peaked in the 80s. He had his own channel. He had his own 24-hour channel, right when that was like taken off with CNN and that sort of stuff. He had his own 24-hour channel, him and his wife, Tammy Faye, raising money. And they did a show, which we're going to play a clip of, that kind of had a Carson-like feel, like Johnny Carson-like feel to it, if you don't remember seeing it. It had a desk and a couch and a band and celebrity guests, and it felt like entertainment, not a sermon. But his whole thing was, it's like today's prosperity gospel. It was the, you give money to us, and it's part of the whole, God will reward you by making you prosperous. Mm-hmm. And he always claimed they were on the verge of going broke, even though they had a 2,600-acre, was that how big it was? Theme park there outside? Yeah, 2,300-acre Christian theme park in Fort Mill, South Carolina, that drew 6 million visitors a year. It was behind only Disneyland and Disney World as the most visited theme parks in America. That's how big he was. He was right, taking in the equivalent of today, $400 million a year.
12: Good Lord.
11: I know.
13: The Bible.
12: He is the first host of the 700 Club and then founded the PTL Club.
11: Which stands for Praise the Lord, though people came to call it Pass the Loot after he got caught out, which we'll get to in a second. Here's a little clip of when they used to do their show and were convincing you to send them money.
14: You can't defeat me. You cannot defeat a child of God. Hallelujah. Greater is he that is in you, right, in me, than he that's in the world. The sun will shine again.

0: His wife with all her makeup singing her songs as part of the Johnny Carson-like Send Us Some Money show.
1: It's all so slick and well put together. I mean, really good. And the PTL Club ran for 13 years pulling in that money.
0: So before we get to the scandal that brought him down, Joe and I worked in Charlotte, North Carolina for a couple of years, and we got hired there in 92. So he went down in the late 80s, but our program director out there explained to us how there were two different crowds there in nearby Charlotte, North Carolina, which was right near where the big Heritage theme park was that was behind only Disneyland and Disney World in terms of people visiting and everything like that, is that when he got caught out as a crook, there was the crowd that always suspected he was a crook and thought it was all phony and liked making jokes about it. But there was a crowd on our boss's country music station that were hurt and sad. And the way to play this story was compassion for both Jim and Tammy Faye of, you know, falling to temptation and how awful it is for all of us that we have lost like a family member.
1: Yeah, we were told you got to be very careful and very gentle talking about this.
0: So my memory, because we were young at the time, and this is the 80s, my memory was it was a sex scandal, but that's not really what really, really brought him down. What really, really brought him down was corruption. So the 2,300 acre, and we'll get to the sex scandal in a second with the 21-year-old secretary. The 2,300 acre Christian theme park had a bunch of hotel rooms. They had 2,000 employees. That's how big a deal they were. But he sold lifetime partnerships at $1,000 each, promising annual hotel stays at Heritage USA. So if you bought the lifetime partnership, you could come stay at the hotel whenever you wanted. And they raised $158 million, and so it'd be almost $300 million now. Over 100,000 donors. Well, the math doesn't work on that. There's no way that many people can have hotel rooms and everything like that. And he was convicted in 89 of 24 counts of fraud and conspiracy and all kinds of different things. Between trying to pay off the secretary he had sex with and the fact that it was just fraudulent, these lifetime memberships to the hotel, he ended up going to prison for 5 years.
1: Mm-hmm.
0: Let's hear a little bit. Well, this is a recap from ABC News last night on the Jim Baker PTL scandal.
2: It was as polished as any TV talk show of the era.
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2: Jim and Tammy Faye.

0: money to help the ministry, and he's giving it to a 21-year-old to keep her mouth shut about the fact that they had sex. Not good.
1: No.
0: Here's a little bit of him talking about what a devastating time it was when all this came up.
2: Tammy and I have gone through a devastating time. Tammy started first with the pneumonia, and then we went through the Betty Ford's program, and then this thing came and just crushed us so deeply. And we didn't want to get in the fight. It was like a circus. We couldn't believe it. We wanted to protect our children. We wanted to really just cling to each other and seek God. I've been wanting to talk to my partners. I wanted to tell them that I love them, that I'm sorry for what's been happening, and that we've asked God to forgive us, and we asked them to forgive us.
1: Wow, so much passive verbiage there. So many the things that are happening, the things that did happen. No, the things you did, you punk. I know a person trying to evade responsibility when I hear one. I've been doing it all my life.
0: Yeah, so they were closing in on the whole $265,000 hush money thing, which, as we pointed out with Trump and others, is not against the law. You are allowed to give somebody money to keep their mouth shut about something. that's not a crime. But that opened up the books, and that's when he ended up in trouble. He went to prison for their lavish spending of all kinds of different stuff and fraud, not for anything really involving the sex. So, although that wasn't a good look for him and his supporters. Although he made a comeback. He went to prison. He ends up getting divorced from Tammy Faye, who is... Why did she go to Betty Ford? She was drunk, right? That was her deal?
1: I don't remember. Booze, pills, I don't know.
0: But so then he makes a comeback after he gets out of prison. I didn't know this. This is new information to me. That he had started a new ministry, but with a different theme. Let me look that up here. I lost my point here. The because the other one was all happy and shiny, and we're all going to be rich together. You send us money. God wants us to be prosperous. And that's kind of a hot thing right now for some people. In 1996, he published a memoir, I Was Wrong, in which he renounced the prosperity gospel that he had preached. He thought that was all bad, the whole being prosperous by through God thing. And then launched the Jim Baker Show in 2003 in Branson, Missouri, in the Ozarks. And the show focused on end times prophecy. And its main business was selling doomsday supplies, including freeze-dried food with a 30-year shelf life.
1: Doesn't sound at all scammy to me.
0: No, it doesn't.
1: Holy cow, this guy is something.
0: Isn't it? He gets out of prison, and he makes that sort of a comeback.
1: Wow.
0: Clearly, he had some charm that most people don't have.
1: Oh, yeah. Interestingly enough, so he gets out of prison. He begins working in inner city Los Angeles, where he meets his second wife. This is 1998. They married that same year. A few years later, they adopted five children, all siblings from inner city Phoenix, where his new wife, Lori, had ministered before meeting Baker. And they raised those five children together. And then in 2003, launched their new television ministry, which you just mentioned, the Jim Baker Show, which was all about end times and selling you freeze-dried meat.
0: But so the original thing, and I remember flipping by that as a kid, looking for something to watch on a Sunday, because the cartoons were on Saturday, and on Sunday all you had was Jim Baker and some other dude on a different channel. And I never lingered long enough to, like, really watch any of that. The audience for that, and there are a lot of people that watch this every single week. The audience was largely, it set up earlier when I was looking at it, it's like 15 million people, which by today's standards is a huge audience.
1: It's by any standards, if you're talking profitability.
0: Yeah, you'd make a lot of money with 15 million people watching you now, let alone back then. But the audience was largely working class, middle class evangelicals and Pentecostals who felt looked down on by mainstream culture, and he tapped into that.
1: Right. Yep. That's a good description.
0: Yeah, I'm pretty cynical.
1: It's very similar to the Trump approach to working class America, patriotic America, hardworking America, that for the longest time sensed nothing but contempt or judgment from the left and media. And Trump came along and said, you're not deserving of contempt nor judgment.

0: judgment. I think you're great.
1: I'm fine with all your big, giant, mega church stuff, preaching and this and that and everything like that. And I'm not cynical about Christianity or church or any of that stuff. But if you're getting rich off of it and asking me for money, that's when I, you know, what the hell is going on here? What do you need so much money for?
0: I look at mega churches the way I look at big government. They corrupt themselves. It's the gravity of the thing.
1: One of their things was to raise money is that they always claimed they were on the brink of going under. You said, we're really up against it right now. And, you know, we just needed a few more dollars to be able to keep the big Heritage USA theme park. I know you're bringing your kids this summer. People would make that their family vacation every year.
0: Right.
1: And we're just so close to, you know, losing it all. So if you could just send us a little money right now. Yeah. Donors were called partners, not contributors. We're all partners in this together. I just get to fly on a private plane and live in a giant house and, you know, have sex with 21-year-old secretaries. Well, your life hasn't really improved any, but we are partners in this.
0: Right.
1: We're building something together. And Heritage USA gave everyone a physical place to visit while they owned a piece of it by sending $1,000, which is a lot of money.
0: Let Satan tempt you in the wilderness with this foot-long hot dog and a Coke for just $2. I'm sorry. See, that joke would have gotten us in serious trouble in Charlotte in 1994.
1: Well, I have a feeling that this tone is hurting some people's feelings right now.
0: Sorry.
1: People who believed in Jim and Tammy Faye. Tammy Faye was... He was an incredible businessman.
0: Oh, yeah. Well, and he got the spirituality stuff right. That's the thing about really high-level scammers. And that's why people were so hurt and didn't want to hear the judgment, because he actually helped them understand the scripture and fired them up about the relationship with God. He was good at it. That's why he was so successful.
1: I'd like to know more about his comeback when he decides to go dark. No, end times. You need freeze-dried food. Got to last at least 30 years.
0: Right.
1: You need
0: water,
1: you need bullets.
0: Batteries. Lots and lots of Jesus batteries. Jesus brand batteries. Guaranteed to last for 10 years. I'm sorry, you can't be cynical enough about this. 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
8: 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John Cox from the Californian will join us, administer the news quiz. I think I'm going to do real well on it this week because I've been in town all week and thus reading the paper. We got news and traffic and weather. 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
8: You sent guys to Tehachapi in a suicide situation? 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Anybody involved in this coulda, woulda, shoulda called 911. Nobody did. They said that Salah's bill tab on this was $500,000. We still don't know who paid it. That'd be very interesting to know. We're never going to find any of it out. It is what it is.
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1: I thought we were done with our Jim, Tammy, Faye, Baker, PTL conversation, but there's more. Some really interesting texts, and then we'll hear from Jessica Hahn, the young hottie who had sex with him. And I forgot, she turned her life around. Was a regular on Howard Stern and all kinds of stuff. Wow.
2: Well, if everybody's cashing in, you got to cash in. That's what she said to herself.
1: Remember Jim Baker's air-conditioned doghouse? Yeah, that was one of the things that came out of all his financial stuff that came out. He had an air-conditioned doghouse with your money. To help, reach God somehow.
2: In fairness, in the Carolinas, it gets very hot in the summertime.
1: But we got this, just to give you the other side of it. I just turned on your show. I was taking my granddaughter to school. That's slimy, pissing on the grave of a dead man. And what's wrong with you? I thought you called yourselves conservatives. Some people that still have some respect for Jim Baker, who I think
2: we call out people who rip off others, no matter what their stripe, alive or dead. Sorry.
1: I can't imagine anything hardly worse than playing upon sad people who are desperate and taking some of their hard-earned money. And
2: in the name of Jesus.
1: In the name of God, and you're just a charlatan. I can't hardly imagine anything worse than that. So, yes, I would literally whiz on his grave. If I was where he was buried, I would whip it out and whiz all over it and feel perfectly comfortable with it. Sorry about that.
2: I don't think you're helping.
1: Got this text. My poor sweet grandparents sent their life savings to the Bakers in the 80s. My
2: and
1: dad,
2: we shouldn't be talking bad about him.
1: My dad and his siblings then had to support them both the rest of their lives. Woo! And then this one, which is really interesting. I went to Newberry College in South Carolina in the 60s. A few of us good old boys were having some beers on an afternoon and came upon a revival tent being erected on a

0: little dusty lot. It was Jim Baker by himself putting up the tent at the very beginning of his whole thing. We were just curious. He stopped and spoke with us for about 10 to 15 minutes. One of us in our group had a complete conversion. It was truly amazing. The other three of us were amazed and couldn't figure out what had taken over our friend.
1: Damn.
0: So he had that ability to put a spell on some people.
1: Mm-hmm. Mm-hmm. Using the word of God. Nice.
0: So what is this we're about to hear from Jessica Hahn? That's the secretary he had sex with?
1: So she decided in the 90s her name was so well known as a young sex pot that she might as well make a living off of it. So this is, remember 1-900 numbers where you'd pay a certain amount of money to talk to somebody for an amount of time and they would string you along and string you along and string you along? Generally sex lines, that sort of thing. Well, here's Jessica Hahn's.
2: Hi, I'm Jessica Hahn, and when people hear my name, they think of headlines, scandal, and controversy. But very few people know my side of the story, and almost no one knows how I really feel. Now I'm ready to reveal the secrets I have held for so long and share my most personal thoughts with you. You'll be shocked and amazed at what I have to say about Jessica Hahn.
3: Jessica Hahn tells all. 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Adults only.
0: So I'm going to call her up on the phone and ask her about the scandal?
1: No, you're going to listen to a tape recording of her $2 a minute.
0: Wow.
1: Yeah.
0: Wow.
1: Adults only.
0: Yeah, I, the woman who is upset that we're saying bad things about Jim Baker. See, I really have a lot of respect for Christianity and the whole thing. And I don't like a guy like that allowing the Christopher Hitchens of the world to, you know, use it as ammunition against the real stuff. That's what I hate so much about it. Right. And taking advantage of poor people who are desperate. Oh, it's awful.
1: Coming up next hour, seriously, how erectile dysfunction changed history. An amazing spy story. Can't wait to tell you.
4: Armstrong and Getty.
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0: News this hour from Town Hall. I'm John Scott. President Trump spoke Tuesday at Sparrows Point, Maryland, touting America's military.
1: You'll build the next generation of American submarines, including autonomous subs, torpedo tubes, and critical components for our cutting-edge Virginia-class attack submarines, the greatest and quietest ever built. And thanks to record funding from my administration, the Republicans in Congress, the U.S. Navy is also contributing an additional $2.9 billion to support the shipyard.
0: The president highlighting the $3.7 billion investment from defense contractor Anduril in a Baltimore shipyard to manufacture parts for Virginia-class submarines. The president says he has a call scheduled with Russian President Putin over reports about a potential outbreak of the plague in Russia.
1: I have a call scheduled. Yep, very soon.
2: Speaking to reporters outside of the White House Tuesday, Trump said he hopes to provide an update soon about the situation.
1: So far, we're in very deep discussions. We'll be able to report about it probably tomorrow.
2: He says he's being briefed by intelligence. Russian officials said at first a 28-year-old woman working at an anti-plague research institute died from an unspecified form of the disease. Then later said the woman had died from pneumonia. Secretary of State Marco Rubio has called on Russia to be more transparent about the incident. In Washington, I'm Scott Carr.
0: And a sitting justice is talking about stepping down.
3: Supreme Court Justice Samuel Alito says retirement is on his mind every term. Alito is 76. If the justice steps down, President Trump nominates a replacement and the Senate confirms it. That vote belongs to whoever wins.

0: The midterms. Republicans hold 53 seats. Democrats need 4 on November 3rd to take control. A Democrat Senate could block a conservative nominee or leave the seat empty. Justice Clarence Thomas is 78, so more than one Supreme Court seat could be in play. Willie Nelson, The White House.
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1: Governor Kathy Hochul is speaking with farmers in Dutchess County about a year-long moratorium on the development of AI data centers.
3: Over the summer, Hochul signed an executive order to pause the construction of new data centers as New York received a surge in proposals.
4: Because as this technology grows more powerful, the people developing it must be held accountable. There must be guardrails.
3: Hochul said the New York legislature is also working on a statewide bill that would ban tax breaks for massive data centers and a measure that would charge AI companies for the energy consumed in the surrounding region. In New York, I'm Lizzie Radabali.
1: Billionaire businessman Mark Cuban volunteering to help New Jersey Governor Mikey Sherrill tackle the state's soaring health care costs for public workers. The governor created this committee with the goal of finding long-term changes to keep costs in check within the state-sponsored health plans. News and analysis at townhall.com. New York's governor taking action following a surge in measles cases. NBC's Ann Thompson.
5: Kathy Hochul declaring a statewide disaster emergency after measles cases surpassed 100 there. The order allowing a wider range of healthcare professionals to vaccinate and test patients for the virus.
1: Meanwhile, measles outbreak in Pennsylvania has now surpassed 1,000 cases. That's the largest measles outbreak in the U.S. in 3 decades. Linked to 5 deaths. Tuesday morning started out with a bang for passengers on a New York waterway ferry. It crashed into a pier while pulling off from the Belford Ferry Terminal in Monmouth County. Windows shattered. Plexiglass went flying after that accident. Passengers say crew members moved them all to the second floor, and they kept going to Manhattan without stopping. No one was seriously hurt. More on these stories at townhall.com.
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9: 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Gary McNamara and Eric Harley talk about everything from politics to social issues and news of the day. 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

0: on X about what Boy George had to say about you know, how he is going to remember October 7th. And you and I were just sitting here before our pre-show meeting saying, think about it. I mean, you know, who would have ever thought that we would sit there and say, okay, I agree with Boy George.
1: Yeah.
0: Oh, Deborah Messing yesterday. In fact, there's a couple of stories out on her now supporting the Republican candidate.
1: Yeah.
0: Mr. Blakeman in New York against Kathy Hochul.
1: Right.
0: Thinks Democrats are destroying New York City. Who would have ever seen that? Yeah. At times, now, I haven't heard him speak in a while. And, I don't agree with everything that they agree with, but I'm agreeing with them more. Johnny Rotten.
2: Stephen A. Smith.
0: Stephen A. Smith, yeah. Michael Rappaport.
2: Lady Gaga.
0: Bill Maher.
2: Ed Sheeran, whoever he is.
0: Now, I haven't seen anything I've agreed with Grandma Gaga.
2: No.
0: Right. Grandma Gaga is Madonna, by the way. You know people what? Don't know that.
2: I thought about that when we talked about Lady Gaga. I always think about Grandma Gaga, and I thought, might there be a moment? I'm just going to throw the possibility out there because you never know. I wouldn't have suspected Deborah Messing. I didn't follow the Will and Grace thing. I didn't really. I quit watching primetime TV back when before Cosby went to prison. And so it was a long time ago. And I just, you know, I never followed the, you know, I know who she is. Always assume far left, you know. And I don't really put any kind of judgment one way or the other or really care much about it. But it's notable because if you know that who she's supported in the past, Cynthia Nixon, governor.
0: Yeah, exactly.
2: You know,
0: Cynthia Nixon is as far left as you can get.
2: Well, but we made the point when we talked about it yesterday, and you said she voted for Cynthia Nixon. Cynthia Nixon actually made some points during the debate.
0: Yeah, she did.
2: That were like, okay, hold on a second. This isn't just throwing out accusations or names or anything like this. Not that I would support Cynthia Nixon, but we thought, wait a minute, she was formidable in that moment, to the extent that I guess someone without that experience could be, and she was a serious candidate. I wouldn't say a serious threat to her opponent, but a serious candidate, and brought up some very solid points during the debates. And so, you know, you look at where we are now, and you and I often wonder this when we go through election cycles, you know, the whole silent majority thing. But the silent, I don't know, you can't say majority, just for the left, only on the left. There has to be a massive silent movement. And by that, I mean people who think that if I say something, for Deborah Messing to go out and say, I'm supporting the, not the Green Party candidate, not the independent that nobody knows that's running and has 20 followers, the Republican candidate is a huge deal. And I thought to myself, is there this growing number of people that are rank and file Democrats that are saying to themselves, you know what? I may not go down the Trump road. I may not go down the MAGA road. But on certain elections, there are Republicans that make a hell of a lot more sense than Democrats. I'm just asking a question. I have no idea. If I were a betting man, and I am, I would bet that, no, it's not the case. It's not a great number of them. But I could be wrong about that. There certainly could be a growing number of them, and for Messing to be pretty forward about it, then Boy George, you know, and how he's going to commemorate,
0: you know,
2: October 7th, which we here in the Central Time Zone of the U.S. just entered. And

0: And now, you know, all of these, but how many different celebrities have we seen, high profile individuals that have, I won't say made the turn, because I have no idea where they're going to be long term on what issues or what candidates. But Deborah Messing has to know, someone like Deborah Messing has to know that if you speak out against the Democrat, if you just say, I'm not going to vote, if she had just said, I'm not going to vote because I don't support the Democratic candidate and I won't vote for a Republican, that would have been a big deal to me, because the mob is going to come at your door. They're going to be, you know, you're going to be canceled at that point. And I don't know how active her career is. I think Will and Grace has been off the air for many years, but I you know, I don't follow her career. But certainly that would have been enough to get the mob, you know, on their feet and cut her out of the herd of liberals.
1: Deborah Messing had to say yesterday, because she got flagged for it.
0: Yeah.
1: She defended her decision to support Trump-backed Republican Bruce Blakeman for governor of New York on Tuesday. The Will and Grace actress wrote in a lengthy Instagram post that while she has been a Democrat her whole life and for years, her focus has been on voting rights, the gay community, and gun control, she is increasingly concerned about the quality of life in New York City. I stand by every one of those principles, adding, what has changed is how I feel about the city and the state I dearly love. By the way, nothing has changed with the Democrats over the last couple of decades in New York as to the direction that they're going.
0: No.
1: There's no difference, right? 20 years ago, 10 years ago, 5 years ago, or now.
0: Nope.
1: It's been on the exact same path.
0: Yep.
1: What? Did she eventually feel it? Are there people that she knows that can't afford to live in New York City anymore? But this is, again, the warning that we gave to Republicans and the administration way back January of 25.
0: Yeah.
1: When the president took over.
0: Mm-hmm.
1: And that was, pay attention to prices.
0: Yeah.
1: Don't just think that you can sit there and go, the economy is great, and prices aren't. Because you're now getting to the point. You know, I go back to that study that was done back in 2008, 2009. Remember that?
0: Mm.
1: When they found out that even liberals, when gas prices got so high.
0: Oh, yeah. Summer of 2008.
1: Yeah.
0: Because oil prices were at the highest they've ever been, $147 a barrel. Yeah. And even California liberals were, well, it was liberals, but I think there was another poll that showed even some California liberals, rank and file, were saying, drill, baby, drill.
1: Yeah. They said it's more important to drill than climate change, and that was across the political spectrum.
0: Yeah.
1: And even they asked people, are you liberal? Which even back then, a lot of people don't want to answer.
0: Right, yeah.
1: Maybe now they do. Well, no, they don't anymore. I'm not liberal. I'm a communist.
0: Yeah.
1: Don't call me a liberal. How right. dare you insult me? I'm a communist.
0: Right.
1: They write here, in the past, Messing has supported candidates like former President Joe Biden, Hillary Clinton, and Cynthia Nixon before she endorsed the Republican Nassau County executive. She has frequently criticized Donald Trump. But this is what, again, you know, prices can do. The problem is, as we said yesterday, if you believe that prices are going to go down if Democrats take office, they're going to spend a lot more money.
0: Right.
1: And we don't have it. But, you know, right. And by the way, we'll give you an example of you know, what our future, you know, could be like.
0: Yeah.
1: You know, you see the situation in France right now with the riots and everything else.
0: Oh, man.
1: And it's like, you know, they talk about, well, these riots are about, we need more money for education. It's like, no, these are the leftists and the leftist unions now, knowing that there's no more money to spend.
0: Right. We've seen this before from France. Remember when they did the, they cut back on the retirement, and the young people said, you know, they changed the age limit or the age of benefits for retirement, and the young people just went crazy.
1: Listen, this here, this is really interesting. I know I'm not someone choosing between rent and groceries, so talking about herself.
0: Right, right.
1: But many of the people who make New York what it is, small business owners, teachers, nurses, and young people trying to start their lives here, are struggling with the high cost of living, and policies like congestion pricing are making it difficult to afford. Now, what I find interesting is, you know, we've

0: pounded on the congestion pricing for the longest time.
1: Right.
0: You know, wait, how long? When did that first come up? A decade ago?
1: Oh, yeah.
0: Maybe
1: yeah.
0: even that long ago?
1: Yeah. Yeah.
0: But as we have said, for example, the price of electricity in New York is double what it is in Texas, the average price.
1: Yeah.
0: Roughly 30 cents per kilowatt hour, where it's 15 cents in Texas. Double. That's got nothing to do with Trump or the Republicans.
1: That's state policy.
0: That's all state policy. And I think what you see here is somebody like Deborah Messing saying, all right, I still don't like what's going on in the national level, mm-hmm. or I can't stand Trump because he's mean mm-hmm. and wishes to blow up all of California. Mm-hmm. Or have Iran blow up all of California. Let me even exaggerate that a lot more than what he actually said.
1: Right.
0: But... Because I know what he was trying to say. Everybody knows he's not going to, doesn't want Iran to blow up San Francisco or whatever. I do believe he was making a point.
1: Right.
0: But that's what happens when he gets off script.
1: Right.
0: And the political part of it is that you can't win that one.
1: No.
0: You can't win that one. You can, you know, and so don't go off script.
1: Right.
0: Don't go off script. Don't do ad lib. But that's ridiculous. As I've said, I'm amazed I even brought it up because I said, what, a long time ago.
1: Mm-hmm.
0: I don't pay attention to what Trump says anymore. I pay attention to what he does.
1: The actions.
0: Yeah, the actions. Yeah. What he says is meaningless to me now because it goes all over the place. And when he goes off script, you have no idea where he's going to go. But Deborah Messing basically is saying, I know the difference between what the federal government's doing under Trump and what my legislature and governor is doing in New York,
1: mm-hmm.
0: and they're responsible for the incredible cost of living in New York. It's not Trump, even though I hate him because he's a meanie, but this isn't his fault. That's really interesting because you see, for example, I don't know how close the Minnesota race is because of the fraud right now for Senate and governor. I know governor's race was getting closer. And so you look at something like that and you go, whoa. You know, in Texas, I have, you know, if the polls are true for Tallarico, or if it's even close for Abbott, you sit there and go, what the hell's your problem?
1: Yeah.
0: You've got property tax reduction like you can't believe.
1: Yeah.
0: In the state of Texas
1: right.
0: over the last couple of years.
1: Yeah.
0: You know, what is it you're bitching about in the state of Texas?
1: Right.
0: Specifically,
1: right.
0: what is it?
1: Right.
0: In New York, I can see it. In Minnesota, with the fraud, I can see Democrats and independents saying this is unacceptable. In Texas, what is it? He's offered no solutions. Tallarico, you see the story where he's disappeared? They haven't seen him in a week?
1: Yeah.
0: Has it made an appearance at all?
1: Mm-hmm. Yeah, well, his ads are playing. The anti-Tallarico ads, I think they're PAC ads that are playing right now. And they're straight to the point and brutal. Like we are. You should be. Demonstrate how radical these individuals are and what they have actually said in their own words. And those ads that I've seen do nothing but that. They quote him.
0: And the interesting thing is, she's looking specifically, her beef is New York City.
1: Yeah.
0: But then again, what New York City is feeling exactly with electricity prices, you see across the board in New York State.
1: Right.
0: That's still there.
1: Right.
0: But she's talking about the specific policies, which is really Mamdani.
1: Yeah. Yeah.
0: In the direction that he wants to go,
1: mm-hmm.
0: but she's looking at it from the state level saying, maybe she's saying the state shouldn't be bailing them out. Maybe there should be some type of fiscal responsibility.
1: You know, I wondered about that yesterday, if there is more to her message that she just hasn't said yet, that she feels like, wait a minute, no. You know, you shouldn't ask the working class families of the rest of the state to pay for what's going on in New York City. And things are just going through the roof in New York City. I mean, that's where she's from.
0: And then she said she's become increasingly concerned about public safety, saying that the violence we see on our streets and subways frightens me. So, does she hear the defund the police, the defund the military, which is coming from the DSA and saying, we can't be going there? And so, I'm not looking for moderate Democrats because there are no moderate Democrats.
1: No.
0: So I've got to look and go, all right, Blakeman.
1: Yeah.
0: Trump endorsed Blakeman.
1: Yeah. Yeah. Well, because, again, and, you know, as we start October 7th here, the anniversary of the atrocities,

0: I have been saying from the beginning, that night, I said, on one side, radicals, on the other side, everybody else. No more, there's no more of this in between, in the middle, both, you know, we both sides, middle ground, blah, blah, blah, blah, blah, come together, find common ground. There is none of that. There isn't. And it's not just between the anti-Semites or even worse, groups like Hamas who are committing these attacks. It is political. You're either with the radicals or you're not. And if you're not, sitting on the sidelines isn't the answer.
1: I just wonder, though, you look at it, because we're talking about the number of people that are known as liberals out there and their change. And I'm thinking, you know, can the Republicans eventually get the baby vote? Because if you look at it, Johnny Resnick, goo-goo, you know, said, yeah, I'm not going to do politics in my concerts. And then you have Gaga.
0: Right.
1: And the fact that she's been called a Zionist because she's against the racism of anti, you know, of anti-Semitism.
0: It's time for babies to wake up and get out there and do their thing, do their part.
1: All you've got to get is Lamal from that 80s band Kaja Goo Goo, and you got the Goo Goo Gaga Goo Goo vote.
0: There you go, right there.
1: Yep.
0: Nurseries everywhere.
1: Yep. We are Red Eye Radio,
0: brought to you by Hotshot Secret.
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4: 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Anybody involved in this coulda, woulda, shoulda called 911. Nobody did. They said that Salah's built tablet was $500,000. We still don't know who paid it. That'd be very interesting to know. We're never going to find any of it out. It is what it is.
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0: We are Red Eye Radio. He is Eric Carly, and I'm Gary McNamara. Good morning. Oh, what did I do with it? I had it here.
1: What'd you do with it? Where'd it go?
0: Oh, jeez.
1: Where is it?
0: It was my favorite tweet.
1: Oh, yeah?
0: X'd post yesterday.
1: Yeah.
0: That said, wow, the problem is, even if Los Angeles and San Diego get taken out, Colorado, the Rockies still can't win the National League West.
1: Oh, wow. All right. Yeah. No, we don't want the enemy attacking California.
0: And neither does Trump.
1: Yeah.
0: Because
1: the enemy is California.
0: Well, actually, California is so radical that we're very fearful that they'll take out Iran.
1: Well, I'm wondering if the new Ayatollah might come out and go, man, that Newsom is a total radical. Way too radical.

0: SRN News, I'm John Scott. A seventh arrest has been made in connection with a suspected terror plot at a UK airbase used by the U.S. Officials say a 22-year-old British man was arrested. The suspects are accused of plotting an attack on RAF Fairford, with UK officials saying there are strong indications that Iran was involved. SpaceX's stock shot up 8% on Monday, making CEO and founder Elon Musk a trillionaire again. The jump comes as SpaceX has been benefiting from AI infrastructure and other related agreements. A consumer class action lawsuit accuses Starbucks of falsely advertising 8 protein drinks as sugar-free. The complaint claims a single Venti serving actually contains 13 to 21 grams of sugar due to naturally occurring lactose in the milk. This is SRN News.
1: Sprained wrist, ankle twist, broken thumb, can't make a fist, busted knee, surgery, that patch of ice you didn't see.
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3: 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John Cox from the Californian will join us, administer the news quiz. I think I'm going to do real well on it this week because I've been in town all week and thus reading the paper. We got news and traffic and weather. 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
1: And he is Eric Harley, and I'm Gary McNamara. One of our favorite men on the street interviews coming up in just 1 minute.
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1: Oops, we saw this story yesterday, but just never got to it. And I saw the audio had come out today from Fox. This was festival goers in liberal Tacoma Park, Maryland, are asked whether they'd be willing to give up their homes if the government decided the property was needed to house others. And the answer's all over the map. Are you ready?
0: I'm ready.
1: Hey, here we go.
2: I mean, if we were all doing it, I'd be so game. Do you know what I mean? And who's coming to me? Is this a decision I'm making through democratic means? Then yes. Yes, I would be so game. If I voted for it, sure.
3: I don't know that I would necessarily love it, but I mean, if it was something that was beneficial, I'd at least consider it. I mean, I necessarily, like I said, nobody wants what they have to be taken away from them, but there is something to be said about, like, you can set up things so that they're available for everybody.
4: Do I want to give it my private? Of course I don't want to give it my private property. Are they going to reimburse me fairly? That would be helpful in making my choice.
5: I don't think that's a good idea. But I think the idea of rent stabilization, for example, is an excellent idea, where you limit the rate of increase in rent in order to help people stay in their homes.
1: All right. Now, this is the best answer coming up.
0: All right.
1: Ready?
0: All right.
1: Here we go.
6: I think that's a ridiculous idea. It's a fool's errand. The idea that somehow we're going to be better off if the government is in charge of allocating all resources, that sounds not in any way desirable.
1: I love the people. Whoa. If it's done in the democratic process, no. The government decides your property is needed.
0: Yeah.
1: They're right. Not saying you get a democratic vote. The government decides your property is needed.
0: Right.
1: They're going to take your property. Would you be willing to do it?
0: Right. You know, and this is obviously the next step for those. We remember during the COVID years, there were some rank and file liberals that were saying, well, nobody should own my property, which translates into I can't afford my rent. And so what they were saying was no one should be able to evict me from where I live. You know, this and that was kind of the beginning of a new run of squatters. Not that squatters were brand new at that time, but there were people that just found a loophole and became squatters and were living in people's homes. I don't know how you let that go. If you're state legislators, I don't know how you let that go for one second. But this was this idea of being able to live rent-free. By the way, part of that came from the subprime mortgage mess. When people got into homes, and it was astounding how many people got into these homes with no down payment, and they got in there and then never made a payment and then were evicted. But the eviction process was taking so long that they went months and months and months and never made a house payment. And it was, you know, this is this mentality that somebody else should pay my, you know, because if we're talking like healthcare, when that comes up, well, nobody should make a dime off healthcare. We've actually had callers tell us that. Nobody should make a dime of profit. Well, nobody should make a dime of profit off of a shelter or food or water or transportation. Oh, wait, what are we looking at? Communism, where you don't make anything, but nobody makes a profit, and I feel better about that when I have nothing and the government controls my entire life.
1: You know, we've talked about how people think. You know, whether they connect the dots, whether there's actually critical thinking, or whether their whole worldview is actually determined by a slogan,
0: yeah,
1: or a meme, or a paragraph without any specifics you know,

0: government. Mm. But they found the loophole to go into massive debt to tax people who aren't alive yet.
1: Right.
0: And the left views that as a positive thing. Yeah. And they believe that if they look at a big corporation, because remember, big corporations, if they have competition or not, the left views as a monopoly.
1: Yeah.
0: There's nothing that comes close to the ability of government to be a monopoly. Nothing.
1: Right.
0: There's nothing that comes close in our society. And yet they believe that that monopoly actually is the most efficient and productive way to allocate resources in a society. You cannot be a critical thinking person and actually say, look, I'm open to all ideas here. You know, what is a monopoly and why do I believe? You could ask me that. Why do I believe that the private sector works better? Competition.
1: Yeah. Right.
0: Competition that drives everything.
1: Right. It works better because of failure. The fear right. of failure, if you're going to compete in the marketplace as a business, you're going to have to, you know, first of all, you're going to have to make sure you have inventory or be able to supply services, whatever it is going to be. But beyond that, you're going to have to know what your competition is doing at every single moment. Two prime examples are the two top retailers right now in America, Amazon and Walmart. And when you think about Amazon, started with a guy selling books in his garage, you know, and then all of a sudden he's competing on a legitimate level with Walmart. I don't know that anybody saw that coming. For years, Amazon didn't make a penny of profit. I don't know that anybody saw that, but Jeff Bezos had that vision and was able to leverage everything ultimately into a business that is now not just here domestically great or big. It's a global business, and Walmart is now trying to play his game on the e-commerce level. If you don't know competition, if you don't know your competition, what's out there, the marketplace, if you're not constantly aware of that, then you'll fail. That fear of failure and that competition is what works for the marketplace and works for the consumer.
0: So number one is competition. There's actually two here. Number one is competition. And number two is you are much more immediately accountable for the money that you spend than in government.
1: Oh, yeah.
0: You yeah. think about government, good God, Congress, Senate,
1: yeah.
0: all their pet projects that they want.
1: Right.
0: Are those projects, is the government money, when a senator says, I'm bringing the bacon home, is that bacon the most efficient way to use taxpayer dollars? Or is it something that helps keep somebody reelected, and whether it actually works or not, whether the government spending actually works or not, doesn't matter. It's the fact that, you know, the TV stations will say, you know, for example, when you look at, I'll give a perfect example. When you look at New York and Hochul and the legislature giving out $500 checks, because they caused electricity prices to skyrocket through the roof, mm-hmm. where electricity prices are double what they are in the state of Texas.
1: Yeah. Yeah.
0: They caused it.
1: Right.
0: And then they come back and go, all right, let's give you $500, you know, before election time, because yeah. we caused this to happen.
1: Right.
0: Nothing like that can happen when you have competition and more accountability for the money that you spend in any type of human endeavor.
1: And make no mistake, from November 4th on, they don't care. There won't be any more checks until the next election cycle, maybe, but you're on your own. Now, they know the mistakes they've made. All this is coming back on their internals, all of it. And they're seeing it. It's well, what do we do? Well, we'll just write people a check. It's the oldest game in politics.
0: When you see, and this is outside the business portion of it, but not necessarily, because

0: They helped destroy so many businesses. When you saw what happened during COVID, when they made these so many of these decisions without actually having the science behind it.
1: Right.
0: And then when the science started coming out, government, liberals especially, for their willing or their wanting to control, kept things going in our society that were absolutely unacceptable in the United States of America.
1: Yep. They ignored real information that was coming out so that they could maintain control of people and businesses. And this is something they've been trying to get control of. They saw COVID as the greatest opportunity for them to do that. They wanted to control language through social media. They were doing that for the longest time. Just go back and look at the Twitter files. And then ask Zuckerberg what they were doing over at Facebook during the 2020 election cycle. Look at all of these things that they wanted to control. COVID was the perfect opportunity because you couldn't see it. You didn't know it. Everybody was wearing masks. All of a sudden, the world looked very scary, and they loved that, except for the fact that they weren't wearing the masks. Why? Because, not because they were hypocrites. They didn't buy the science. The governor of California didn't buy the science. He didn't believe in it, but he knew he could control other people. And that was part of it, has been a part of the left, and they thought it was the perfect opportunity. And ultimately, thank God, it failed. But they still control people with fear. The world is ending. Climate change.
0: And the entity that does the most damage because of their monopoly status and they're wanting power and control over your lives has convinced the American public that that businesses involved in competition each and every day and much more accountable for the money that they spend are the reason that you have your problems today. Yeah. And they look at the public believing them and go, these people are a bunch of suckers.
1: Yeah.
0: Yep. That's what they think.
1: Yep.
0: We are Red Eye Radio.
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8: 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My friend Dr. Vipdev, he's real good at the medicine thing. John Cox from the Californian will join us, administer the news quiz. I think I'm going to do real well on it this week because I've been in town all week and thus reading the paper. We got news and traffic and weather. 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

0: We are Red Eye Radio. He's Eric Cronin, and I'm Gary McNamara. And you know, really, the incredible thing we've talked about. It. I know Jonathan Turley wrote about it also, but the new polls out there showing that support for K through 12 education one of the lowest levels ever. People completely dissatisfied. School choice, they want it.
1: Yeah.
0: But you talk about a monopoly.
1: Mm-hmm.
0: You know, you talk about and the wanting for the monopoly and the Democratic Party pushing for it year after year after year after year. And now even in blue states, they're saying, well, wow, we've got to stop. Well, why do you think that happened? Why does anybody put an ounce of trust in a government monopoly and their belief that they have the ability to allocate resources better than the private market? There's no evidence to show that. It's exactly the reverse. Mm.
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3: News this hour from Town Hall. I'm John Scott. House Speaker Mike Johnson believes America's future will be bleak if Democrats take control in November. The Speaker was on the Scott Jennings Show on the Salem Radio Network.
4: The DSA, Democrat Socialists of America, that's who's guiding the Democrat Party now in Washington. They want to abolish the border, police, and prison, okay? They want mass amnesty for anybody who can claw their way across the border. They make no exception for dangerous criminals, murderers, rapists, child traffickers. It's immaterial because they don't believe in borders at all.
3: Johnson was stumping in Pennsylvania for GOP candidates. President Trump was in Maryland to announce an investment in a submarine facility in Baltimore. The president says this project part of his broader effort to rebuild the military and create jobs. A seventh arrest made in connection with a suspected terror plot at a U.K. airbase that was used by the U.S. Officials say a 22-year-old British man was arrested. The suspects are accused of plotting an attack on RAF Fairford, with U.K. officials saying there are strong indications Iran was involved. New information about the alleged sexual assault case at Cornell University.
5: The latest development in the Cornell case involves a telephone call that was apparently recorded the day before the woman went to police to make a report about the alleged incident. It's been widely reported that in the call, the woman asks the fraternity brother who allegedly invited her to the frat party to help her identify all of the men who were in the room that night. The woman filing a civil suit against Cornell and seven men. Laura Winters reporting.
3: Krista Pike is now conscious and speaking nearly a week after a botched execution in Tennessee. Pike is on a ventilator as she remains at a Nashville hospital. She survived two doses of phenobarbital during last Wednesday's failed execution attempt. More on these stories at townhall.com.
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0: Shares boosted markets with Marvell Technology up 6% after the company provided long-term guidance at its investor day. Traders are now awaiting Wednesday's release of the Federal Reserve's minutes from its September meeting for insights on the decision to raise rates. At the closing bell, the Dow Jones Industrial Average gained 253 points to 51,521. The S&P 500 rose 44 points to 7,818, and the NASDAQ climbed 122 points. Points to 27,599. With your market recap, I'm Sarah Lee Kessler.
1: Florida Governor Ron DeSantis signing his 20th death warrant of the year. 64-year-old Jesse Guardado scheduled to be executed November 5th for the 2004 murder of a Walton County woman. It will be Florida's 20th execution of the year. News and analysis, townhall.com. Senator Amy Klobuchar's run for governor running into an old clip.
2: A resurfaced 2017 video of Senator Amy Klobuchar is going viral as she runs for governor of Minnesota. In the clip, the senator speaks Somali at a community event and waves an American flag held upside down. Senator Klobuchar also boasts about easing rules on money sent to Somalia. The video is drawing fresh attention because of Minnesota's massive welfare fraud cases, many of them tied to Somali networks. And critics say the clip shows the senator catering to that community. Willie Nelson, Washington.
1: Bill Harris, one of the men who kidnapped heiress Patty Hearst, has died. His wife confirms he passed away last month in San Francisco of a heart attack. Harris was a member of this far-left Symbionese Liberation Army, which in 1974 kidnapped Hearst from her apartment in Berkeley. Hearst

0: her apartment in Berkeley. Hearst, the daughter of media tycoon Randolph Hearst, would later appear to join that group. More on these stories at townhall.com.
1: The 6th annual BC Athletic Hall of Fame induction dinner is Thursday evening, October 15th at the Renegade Event Center on the campus of Bakersfield College. 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John Baker, Terrence Johns, Tiffany Sagbohan, Michael Stewart, Jacob Woods, Dallas Ryder, Jeff Evans, and the state championship 1979 men's golf team. They'll all be honored at this amazing event. 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And don't forget, homecoming is Saturday, October 7th. 17th at Memorial Stadium. 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
3: Now, it's Red Eye Radio. Gary McNamara and Eric Hurley talk about everything from politics to social issues and news of the day. Whether you're up late or you're just starting your day, welcome to the show from the Relief Factor Studios. 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
4: All across America, we are Red Eye Radio. He is Eric Hurley, and I'm Gary McNamara. Good morning. Hello. All right, so one of the things we're talking about, you know, with the election coming up, and as we said, you know, I think one of the best things, just the way that you put it, and it was a couple of weeks back, and you said, look, anything the Republican Party is doing, you know, is fixable.
5: Right.
4: Where the Democrats are going is not fixable.
5: Right.
4: And we look in and wonder, for all that we believe the Republican Party has done wrong in this administration, again, it's fixable and it's not close to where the Democratic Party wants to go.
5: Mm-hmm.
4: So we talked yesterday about the fact that, you know, that you know, Trump's out there trying to get his base going. I go, why wouldn't his base vote Republican?
5: Yeah, right.
4: Even if you're not, let's say, because I'm probably, I don't even know what the percentage is, probably 60 to 70% in favor of what the Republicans do. And there's a ton of stuff I disagree with. You know, and what I disagree with is when they move closer towards socialism.
5: Right, right, yeah.
4: And I don't care who the person is. You know, we're not tribal here on the show.
5: No,
4: we're not tribal to a personality. We never have been. If I vote for you and you do something that I disagree with, I'll criticize you that day if I voted for you the day before. The right. fact that people find that incredibly offensive boggles my mind. You're there to do my bidding. You're not there to become a celebrity. You're not there for me to bow down before you and say, you're the greatest ever. Because I know in the history of the United States, you're going to be gone. And what's important? Important is what the actual law is and what the Constitution states.
6: The work that you have done remains. And yes. If you talk about executive orders, those can be turned over quicker than any act of Congress. Although acts of Congress can also be turned over.
4: Everything can be turned over.
6: but it's harder to do. Supreme Court,
4: yeah.
6: You know, decisions can be turned around. There can be, there can be change, but our founders made it harder for that change for a reason. They made it difficult for, it should be slow, but the tendencies, the ideas that they promote, where you want to, if you're in the Republican Party, kick the door open for the left to take over, because at some point the left will control the White House,
4: right,
6: and probably both chambers on Capitol Hill again. And then you look at what they want to do, what the Republican Party wants to do. I'm not saying I can deal with. I'm saying it can be dealt with. There are ways to change it. The left is not going to change. This is a

0: culture now that is deeply embedded into the radical left, and the radical left will lead the Democratic Party
1: right.
0: for our lifetime and beyond.
1: And the one example is, you know, Trump coming to stump for
0: Paxton.
1: Yeah. And it's like, you know, Paxton, there is no energy. I was reading this the other day. There is no energy, and so Trump needs to come down to solidify the base.
0: Yeah.
1: Well, then, you're not a good Republican, or you're not a good conservative, because there's stuff I disagree with Paxton on totally.
0: Mm-hmm.
1: Paxton is not a perfect candidate in any manner or way.
0: Right.
1: And I look at some of the things he's doing in the state of Texas. I disagree with them.
0: Right.
1: But I may agree with him 60% of the time. I agree with Tallarico 0% of the time.
0: Yes.
1: Because I know he is an extreme radical who wishes to change the Constitution of the United States. There's something wrong if you call yourself a Republican and you say, well, my excitement level is low. What the hell are you talking about? You know,
0: are you not motivated by the radical left right now?
1: Right. You're not motivated by the things that they wish to do. Everything that we've laid out, everything that they are, that we're against. If the candidate isn't perfect, I'm just not going to vote. I've never thought that way. It's always been, what's the lesser of two evils?
0: Yes.
1: Or what's the greater of the two positives? But I haven't done that in a long, long time.
0: You have to go back.
1: The greater of the two?
0: I don't
1: positives.
0: Know how far you'd have to go back on that one.
1: I think about 1862.
0: Yeah, probably.
1: And so
0: right about the time you started voting.
1: When I see this, I'm just like, well, then you really don't care.
0: Yeah.
1: You're in it for some type of emotional satisfaction that has nothing to do with ensuring that the society and the republic that we live in, you know, that the government, because I understand, we understand why the Constitution exists and why the Bill of Rights exists.
0: Yeah.
1: To limit the power of the government.
0: Yeah.
1: Since I understand that, I want to limit the power of the government over my life, and there's no way that the Democrats will limit that more than the Republicans will. So just on a umbrella, the entire umbrella of why I vote. I don't even need to get into the specifics of the issues. You eventually do, because that's why you look and you say, you know, they wish to have much more power over me and much more power and control over the money of society. I'm against that.
0: Yeah.
1: Why? Because I believe in the United States of America, the Constitution, the Republic, free markets.
0: Yeah.
1: Because that's the number one. It's the way to create more productive, efficient, and happy people.
0: Yeah.
1: But when we fall for the BS of the studies, well, the happiest people are the people where all the social programs are covered for them. Oh, they're not so happy anymore because the middle class pays a heck of a lot more in taxes. And the whole thing of, well, they're happier. I go, well, how do you define happiness?
0: Right.
1: To me, happiness is freedom and opportunity. And in that, because that's long-term happiness, freedom and opportunity.
0: Yeah.
1: It's not short-term. Give me the stuff that I want that I don't have to pay for. And long-term happiness is knowing I have freedom and opportunity, and in there's going to be periods of unhappiness because I have failed.
0: And you know,
1: and every human fails, and you get up, but I want that freedom and opportunity to fail and then succeed. And to me, I have no idea the way that the left is thinking and the way a significant portion of the populist right is thinking is completely and totally foreign to me.
0: Well, it's, you know, I think there was this COVID era effect. Wow, we can stay home? Wow. Things didn't go to hell.

0: wow, what's the least I can get away with? What's the least I can do? And then it was about, it really was about, because when and you and I have talked about this. I actually had someone who's on the left, who's a friend of mine, and we had this back and forth on social media. I sent a person there to do my bidding. Oh my gosh, I can't believe you admitted that. You do the same thing. And when I explained it to her, then she just stopped posting. Because when we say that, I'm not doing it for my own satisfaction, even though I may be satisfied with them doing the right thing, whoever that public servant is and whatever role they're in. The real satisfaction comes from that it benefits a free society. Not me. I'm fine. I can take care of me. I don't need the government. I don't need the government to hand me things and supply things for me. I can handle it myself. But when they're doing the right things, it benefits a free society, and it nurtures an environment that creates opportunity, which creates more liberty for everybody. And I'm talking about anybody and everybody, whether I agree with them or know them or love them or not. This is what this is all about. The left wants to come in and take that opportunity away from you. They don't want you to have your choices with your own children. By the way, that's one of the ads I saw, how the left is going after your own children. And what they want to do, what they're promoting, is that they, if the parents didn't let that child have the surgery, the transgender surgery, then the parents would be prosecuted. They're promoting this idea of actually prosecuting, punishing the parents for not going along with the child's wishes. And this kind of indoctrination and massive rule over your child is part of the game.
1: Well,
0: not only do you not have any freedom, but they don't want you to have any decision in the classroom for your child, or if your child is indoctrinated and then believes they're not a girl, they're a boy, or they're not a boy, they're a girl, and they want surgery, and you disagree with it, we'll consider that child abuse. If you can't get up and get off your ass and go vote against that, I don't know what to tell you.
1: Yeah. You know, the other example is what we played earlier in the show was the audio of that festival where they asked the question, if the government said they needed your home, would you give it to them?
0: Yeah.
1: If it was under the democratic process, well, no, they're not asking you. They're saying, you know, the question is, if they want to take it for whatever purposes they want it,
0: yeah,
1: to give it to somebody else.
0: Right.
1: I do it. Well, I don't know if they should do, but you know, it might be a good idea. You know, it's like, even the right answer is, we said, the woman at the end, no.
0: Yeah.
1: It's not government's job to allocate resources and private property of people.
0: Here's the thing.
1: The fact that people actually think that way,
0: yeah,
1: is just absolutely, just completely and totally foreign to me. And so this whole thing that Republicans aren't excited, well, then you're worthless.
0: Yeah.
1: If you're not excited to go out and vote, because it's not, I know, I don't vote because I believe government's going to take care of me. I vote to limit government's power over us. That's what gets me excited. And if you're a Republican and you call yourself a conservative and you're like, well, I'm not getting what I want and I should get something, then you're worthless as a Republican and you're not a conservative.
0: Well, and you're making it about you. You're making it, if you're turning it into this tribal thing, you're making it about you.
1: Yeah.
0: It's not about you. It's about a free society and what benefits a free society. And if you don't see that, you've been wearing blinders just like the left. You're willfully ignorant. Need to take them off, and you need to vote in the direction that creates more opportunity and freedom. And by the way, on that question of would you be okay for the government to take your home, I'd like to qualify those respondents and ask first, how many of you own a home and have any equity whatsoever in that home?
1: That's a great question. You know, we've often said

0: when you do polls, that they should have qualifying questions for it.
1: Yeah.
0: Would you let them take your home? Well, if you had full equity in it,
1: right.
0: if you had half equity in it,
1: right.
0: if you have any equity in it,
1: right.
0: should the government just be able to take your home
1: right.
0: and not pay you anything for it?
1: Exactly.
0: In order to benefit society. I love this.
1: In order to benefit society. Right.
0: And that's the line that people want to be BS'd. Dad was right.
1: Yep.
0: Well, we'll just take your home that you own in order to benefit society. Oh, yeah, then I'd be willing to do it. No, you wouldn't.
1: Yeah, you don't have any equity in your home, I'm guessing.
0: Yeah, what we figured out is, you know, whether it's the Democrats talking about shoplifting, it's okay to steal from someone else. Don't you dare steal from me.
1: Right.
0: Steal from them.
1: That's right. Defund the police. Not my police.
0: Not my police. Right.
1: I think they should defund the band, the police.
0: They were. Long time ago.
1: Nope. Believe it or not, they're still making a lot of money. They're getting unbelievable.
0: Oh, they're still funded. Okay, yeah. they're not together, but they're still funded.
1: Oh, they're funded. They're well funded.
0: Oh, that's a great point.
1: They're well funded. Yeah. Yeah. No, it's but you look at that attitude, and I guarantee you, go back to those respondents. Let me first ask you, do you have any equity whatsoever in your home? No? All right. On to the next person. I want to talk to people who have equity in their home and find out what they would say. The government taking your property, because you've got teeth in the game, and those teeth go with the government.
0: We are Red Eye Radio.
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3: Rainfall over much of the central and eastern Gulf Coast in coming days due to tropical storm development.
4: Sometime this week, there is a 90% chance overall of tropical development, and that will be very close to the Mexican Gulf Coast, likely over the Bay of Campeche, and that is not too far from the U.S. Gulf Coast, and we're looking at that system expected to lift northeastward with time.
3: USDA Chief Meteorologist Brad Rippey says regardless of development, rain will be spread across the southeastern U.S.
4: The bulk of the heavy rain should fall along and near the Gulf Coast, from southeastern Louisiana eastward through Florida. We do expect at least 4 to 8 inches. Those numbers could go higher if we have a significant consolidated tropical storm or hurricane heading toward that region.
3: Regarding potential ag impacts, possible harvest disruptions could be offset by needed topsoil moisture replenishment in the region. I'm Rod Bain reporting for the U.S. Department of Agriculture in Washington, D.C.
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6: We should comment on that because I've been seeing a lot, especially then, you know, that Trump's out there, and he's out there because he's not out there to convince independents.
7: Right.
6: Trump is
7: right.
6: Not out there to convince independents.
7: Right.
6: He's
7: right,
6: out yeah. there in order to shore up the base. And I'm like, why does he got to shore up the base of the Republican Party?
7: Right.
6: You're telling me, you cannot tell me that you cannot be excited to go out and vote to stop what the Democrats want to do, which is the most radical agenda in the history of the country. Yeah. And I'm not interested in that because they didn't give me exactly what I wanted.
7: Yeah.
6: The Republicans.
7: Yeah.
6: And if I don't get exactly what I want, I'm not going to vote. And if the Democrats take over, well, then that's the punishment for the Republicans not doing the right thing.
7: Yeah.
6: Well, there comes to a point where it's so rad. We're not talking about the difference of spending $10 billion on a project versus $12 billion on a project.
0: No, well, I was going to say that earlier. Right. It's not the difference between, okay, they want this health care plan versus the other side wants this health care plan or benefit or whatever it is. It's, again, a very solid line. And you're either with the radicals or you're not.
6: Right.
0: And if you're going to stay home as a Republican voter, then you're with the radicals.
6: By the way, very appropriate to say today, October 7th.
0: Yes, yes.
6: As you said way back then.
0: Yep.
6: You're either with the radicals or you're with
0: Everybody else.
6: Everybody else. Either you're with the terrorists or you're with everybody else.
0: Yep.
6: Everybody's trying to soft sell it, you know, as we have seen.
0: Yep.
6: And
0: there's no middle ground.
6: There is no middle ground when it comes to anti-Semitism.
0: There's no middle ground on the anti-Semitism. There is no middle ground on the political game in the United States anymore. There is no middle ground with the left. There is no compromise meeting in the middle. That's why we're frustrated with Republicans when they say, well, we could do this and it's more of a liberal idea. We're like, no, you're opening the door.

0: With SRN News, I'm John Scott. A tropical disturbance in the Gulf getting better organized as forecasters say they're watching for possible tropical storm or hurricane development. The system expected to drift east-northeast through the middle of the week before turning north toward the northern Gulf Coast. Some early tracks show the system possibly heading toward Louisiana, Mississippi, Alabama, or Florida. The Dodgers have the advantage in their best-of-five NLDS against the Braves after a 3-1 victory in Game 3. Atlanta hosts Los Angeles for Game 4 on Wednesday. The Padres held off the Brewers 4-3 to capture Game 3 from San Diego. Milwaukee will take another shot at advancing in Game 4 on Wednesday. The ALDS resumes Wednesday. The White Sox hope to knock off the Guardians when they host Game 3 in Chicago. The Yankees will be looking to stave off elimination when they host the Rays for Game 3 in New York. This is SRN.
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1: And he is Eric Carlin. I'm Gary McNamara. 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
2: And thank you.
1: After the show is over, it becomes our podcast.
2: Yeah.
1: Isn't that cool?
2: Yeah, it is.
1: And we take care of, we killed two birds with one stone. By the way, I really don't have any intention of killing any birds.
2: I heard a comedian say that we should change it, the suggestion from, I don't know, PETA or someone, that it should be feed two birds with one scone, which is stupid. Birds don't like scones.
1: It might kill them.
2: Well, that's what the comedian said, yeah.
1: You feed them scones.
2: He said, you know, scones get pretty hard after a while. You could actually probably kill two birds with one scone.
1: That's exactly right. But when we discuss, you know, the election and just in general where the public is, you know, on government in general.
2: Yeah.
1: And the belief by so many people that big government, that is an absolute, the biggest monopoly that you could possibly ever get.
2: Yeah.
1: And with the federal government's ability to borrow money from future generations, the immorality of doing that doesn't seem to bother people. And people are like, oh, I think that's a great, I think the federal government, you know, that they can run things better. The private sector is a problem. And the thing is, the criticism of the private sector comes from the biggest monopoly that exists out there. You know, we saw in the Paramount Warner,
2: yeah,
1: you know, attempted antitrust lawsuit from the 12 states that said this is a monopoly, and the AG of California, we're doing monopoly, antitrust, and then they folded.
2: Yeah.
1: And there was not one antitrust argument to be made at all.
2: No.
1: None.
2: No.
1: They make this crap up as they go along because they know it relates to people. They look at the people and they go, these people are the biggest suckers out there. We can just scream antitrust, monopoly, and we're the biggest monopoly out there.
2: Yeah.
1: And we're not, they're really not monopolies. We're just calling them monopolies because we know the idiots will respond.
2: Yes.
1: Speaking of idiots, this Jonathan Turley's column that on his website.
2: Yeah.
1: He said, here's my column. In the first place, God made idiots, Mark Twain wrote in 1879. That was for practice. Then he made school boards. End of quote. Mark Twain, 1879.
2: Yeah.
1: And this is probably when we talk about the monopoly and how the Democrats have been able to, there's two things. The Democrats have been able to sell to a significant portion of the public that the private sector is the problem when they're the problem.
2: Yeah. Yeah. Over again.
1: And the other one, the biggest lie they've been able to convince people of is corporate taxes are good because they punish the corporation and therefore you're getting something when it's actually a stealth tax that hurts the poor the most. It's just amazing.
2: Yeah.
1: It's amazing. When you look at it, you go, how stupid can people be? How can't you connect the dots? And it got to the point of being so bad that when it was Obama talking about the profits tax on
2: windfall profits tax on
1: oil companies. Mm-hmm. And it was like the argument was brought up. They said, well, if you raise it, you know, what you're saying is the oil companies are greedy.
2: Yeah.
1: And so if you raise the cost of doing business, they're not going to pass it on to the consumer when obviously they pass everything.

0: everything onto the consumer because it's crystal clear every time there's an increase in the barrel of oil, you see it at your gas station a day later.
1: Yes.
0: And so there's no more perfect example of how companies will pass on the cost to the consumer, and yet people seem to be completely unaware. That's what happens with corporate taxes. The same thing. They'll pass it on to you. They always do, because their goal is to keep their profit margin the same or increase their profit margin each and every year. And so, which, by the way, by law, they're required to do.
1: Yeah.
0: Right. A company can't say, we're not going to make a profit anymore.
1: Right.
0: Because they have an obligation and responsibility to their stockholders.
1: Yes.
0: It's against the law if they do not work in benefit of their stockholders. Probably a lot of people don't know that, do they?
1: No, I mean, it's most people, well, most people don't understand how business runs in general. The cost of doing business and everything that they essentially are paying for, which includes taxes.
0: And so, to me, those are the two things. The biggest monopoly is constantly trying to convince the biggest monopoly with more power than any corporation could ever have has successfully convinced the people of the United States, or at least half the people of the United States, probably more, might be 60% when you look at the populist Republican that exists today. Oh, yeah, these companies, these billionaires are the problem. They're not the problem. They never have been. You're buying the BS because it's great to be able to blame somebody else for what you feel is your lot in life.
1: Yeah.
0: When the people responsible for making your life not easier, and that's why they exist, they make it harder, is government.
1: Yep.
0: And so, schools, perfect example, as Jonathan Turley writes. He writes, Mark Twain said, in the first place, God made idiots. He wrote, that was for practice. Then he made school boards. It appears that most Americans now agree with him. New polling shows that K through 12 education has now reached a record low in the number of people who are even somewhat satisfied with the state of education in the United States. What is most troubling is that the near total contempt for our school system does not make a bit of difference. Families and students have become largely irrelevant to an education cartel, a self

0: the lowest figure in Gallup's 27 years of asking the question. Public satisfaction with the school system has dropped over 20 points, oh, almost 20 points, since 2024. The collapse comes at a time, and I think COVID was responsible for a lot of that. The collapse comes at a time when universities are reporting that college students are entering higher education without basic math and other skills. We've also seen a dismal decline in standards at elite universities like Harvard, where faculty has been compelled to teach high school level math classes to students. In May, faculty in the University of California system, which eliminated standardized testing to achieve greater equity in admissions, reported an alarming lack of math knowledge among new students. Most recently, the University of California San Diego faculty report found a nearly 30-fold increase since 2020 in students whose math skills fell below the high school level. Like many of us, neither the drop in skills nor public support is surprising. For generations, the public school system, a government monopoly, for the longest time, has failed students in major cities. Despite massive budget increases, actual test scores continue to fall or remain at subpar levels. He said, in a prior column, this is Jonathan Turley, I was particularly moved by the frustration of a mother in Baltimore who complained that her son was in the top half of his class despite failing all but three of his classes. Her story led to my changing my view of school vouchers. Despite my long support for public schools, I believe vouchers may be the only way to take control away from the education cartel by introducing real competition based on academic performance. And think about this. We put government in charge of educating our students. They are completely failing. And for some reason, we have this belief, well, government can take care of everything else.
1: Yeah. And we keep saying we need to give more money to these institutions to do more failing.
0: Well, you know, if you ask the people out there, should more money go to schools, they'll say yes.
1: Yeah, it's overwhelming and has been for the longest time. I can't remember the last time. I mean, aside from conservatives. Then my dad and I were having a conversation here recently. And, you know, he's not doing too well, but he's sitting there. This was a shorter little talk show. And he said, Department of Education. He said, if I was president for 1 year, first thing I'd do, get rid of the Department of Education, turn it over to the states and the local school districts and say, okay, you get this much money. You do what you want to do in your schools. And we've been talking about this as conservatives for the longest time. You have a government running your children. And here's the trade-off. This is the problem. The trade-off is, oh, well, we'll feed them breakfast. We'll keep them all day for you. We'll feed them lunch. Hey, we'll give them an afternoon school or after-school snack. You don't have to worry about it. We'll take care of them.
0: And then here, faced with lower proficiency scores, teachers, unions, and school administrators have continued to lower proficiency requirements. They are simply pushing students out the door without basic skills, robbing these kids of any chance to break out of cycles of poverty and unemployment. When confronted with their poor performance, school board members have declared meritocracy to be a form of white supremacy.
1: Yeah.
0: Gifted and talented programs are being eliminated in the name of so-called equity. In any other field, such generational failure would be unthinkable. No business or enterprise could ever sustain itself. However, that is the point. There is little competition in the system. Blue states have largely blocked voucher programs while protecting teachers from performance-based standards. Actual students have become irrelevant to budgets. In Chicago, there are schools that remain open despite 80% vacancy rates. One school, and we brought this to you a couple of weeks ago, Frederick Douglass Academy High School.
1: Yeah.

0: only 27 students, or 2% of its building capacity.
1: Wow.
0: The school system spends $55,500 for each student at Frederick Douglass Academy. You know, the research came out. We brought it to you a couple of weeks ago. The United States now spends more on education on per student, K through 12, than anybody in the world.
1: Yeah. Yeah.
0: Overall, 35% of Chicago schools are half full or less, but that did not stop the schools from spending a couple million on transcendental meditation sessions or giving teachers and students days off to join the May Day protest with city-subsidized buses. Wow. According to a recent study, in 2025, the Chicago Teachers Union spent a record $4.2 million on politics and lobbying, but less than 18% on representing teachers. This includes massive contributions used to elect former teacher and union organizer Mayor Brandon Johnson, a former organizer for the union. Johnson, in turn, has effectively turned his office over to the far-left union. And this is what we believe. We need more government involved in more things in our life. I mean, it's, Eric, it's beyond stupidity. None of it makes any sense. And that's why when Republicans say, you know, we hear, well, Trump has to be out there stumping because the Republicans, the excitement level is just not there. Then you really don't care. If you've been voting and you're not going to vote now to stop this, if you can't see it, then you really don't care.
1: You've let them win. You're okay with them winning. You're okay with the radicals taking over.
0: Yep. And for some reason, and I call it the security of imagery. Well, I believe government will take care of me. That's what it is. Not the security of substance, but the security of imagery.
1: Yeah.
0: We are Red Eye Radio.
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6: 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John Cox from the Californian will join us, administer the news quiz. I think I'm going to do real well on it this week because I've been in town all week and thus reading the paper. We got news and traffic and weather. 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

0: We are on our radio. He's our Carlin. I'm Gary McNamara. The monopoly of government, Jonathan Turley writes, in economics, there are few scourges older and more damaging than the cartel, which is, he's talking about the, in this particular case, teachers unions and the Democratic Party, which uses its power over an area to create higher prices, lower quality, and stifled innovation. Figures such as Randy Weingarten of the American Federation Teachers effectively made their unions piggy banks for the Democratic Party and appear at far-left rallies to support Democratic causes. In return, Democratic leaders give this cartel most everything that it demands, including barring competition in the form of public vouchers or tying budgets to improving the education of actual students. That's why one of the greatest examples of the failure of government is education.
1: Yep.
0: Yet half the country says, we want more government control over more things. It's insanity,
1: yeah.
0: Art.
1: Yeah.
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4: News this hour from Town Hall, I'm John Scott. President Trump making another campaign stop in Texas, returning for a second time to support the Republican Senate nominee. And the visit underscores his commitment to campaigning hard for Republicans ahead of the midterm.
5: President Trump is scheduled to return to Texas to participate in a Republican rally in San Antonio Wednesday night for Ken Paxton, who is running against liberal James Tallarico. The latest Real Clear Politics average of polls finds Paxton trailing Tallarico by just under 3 points, which is within the margin of error. Laura Winters reporting.
4: Meanwhile, House Speaker Mike Johnson stumping in Pennsylvania for GOP candidates. He had this assessment of the November elections on the Scott Jennings Show on the Salem Radio Network.
6: Scott, if somebody had told you and I 10 years ago that on the 250th anniversary of the greatest nation in the history of the world in November of 2026, in a midterm election, we would have the decision before the American people of whether we're going to keep the republic or go down this dark, dangerous road to communism, I would have rejected that thought. You would have as well. None of us could have foreseen this, but here we are.
4: Cases of enterovirus D68 on the rise in Northern California.
7: The virus, which usually causes mild cold symptoms but can lead to a rare polio-like illness in young children, is rising in the Bay Area. Levels are high in Palo Alto, Napa, southeast San Francisco, and San Rafael, that according to virus trackers. EVD68 usually appears in summer and fall. The rise comes as cold and flu season started early in San Francisco, with the city recently reporting its first flu-related death. I'm Dina Kodiak.
4: And Elon Musk renaming the AI division of SpaceX. He says SpaceX AI will become SpaceX SI. Comes after President Trump signed an executive order calling on the federal government to refer to artificial intelligence as super intelligence instead. More on these stories from townhall.com.
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4: Venezuelan protected status just hit a wall at the high court.
12: The Supreme Court wiped out a Ninth Circuit ruling that had blocked the Trump administration from ending temporary protected status for Venezuelans. The justices sent the case back after an earlier decision that courts cannot review the

0: determinations on non-constitutional grounds. The administration had moved to end the status for the largest group in the program. That termination can now move forward. Willie Nelson, Washington.
1: Student protests rocking France. They began as a demonstration in support of striking teachers at a suburban high school near Paris and now have become a national crisis with hundreds of schools forced to close, more than 5,000 taken into police custody, mostly minors with no previous criminal records. Students, teachers, and police alike have seen injuries. The original protest consisted of students joining their teachers to protest a lack of staff and resources. News and analysis at townhall.com. New data shedding light on what might be America's favorite convenience store. Correspondent Bob Agnew tells us who's number one.
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8: Now, it's Red Eye Radio. Gary McNamara and Eric Hurley talk about everything from politics to social issues and news of the day. Whether you're up late or you're just starting your day, welcome to the show. 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
9: All across America, we are Red Eye Radio. He is Eric Carley, and I'm Gary McNamara. Celebrities in the news. Now, we already talked about Boy George coming out. I mean, he has taken a strong stand against the anti-Semitism.
10: Right.
9: What liberals are saying about October 7th and all that. Which is it is October 7th. Mm-hmm. And we talked earlier also about Deborah Messing, the actress, who has said she's going to vote Republican.
10: Yeah.
9: Then you saw Phil Collins on Piers Morgan, right?
10: Mm-hmm.
9: Yeah.
10: Right.
9: I just burst out laughing because, have you seen him lately? He goes, he slams President Trump's unattractive demeanor. And he also, has a concept of an unwritten song about America that he would like to make, an idea that would be called Fat People with Guns.
10: All right.
9: Now, I want to, before we go any further, because I watch YouTube a lot because I don't get the commercials.
10: Yeah.
9: Must have been the algorithm, a bunch of Gene Simmons interviews where he gives his opinion talking about the fact that celebrities, we shouldn't pay attention to them when they give their opinions, including himself, and he's all over giving interviews on that and then giving his opinion on all the different issues.
10: Right.
9: Now, I like him. I mean,

0: I like the fact that he really appreciates coming to the United States.
1: Oh,
0: his
1: gratitude, it's on display at every turn.
0: Yep. And he realizes he's somebody who was, you know, in contrition for a ton of things he did in his youth.
1: Yeah, sure.
0: You know, and so, but I disagree with him. Well, I disagree and I don't disagree with him because I disagree when he said nobody cares what celebrities think and celebrities shouldn't be out there giving their opinions. Of course, it should be, just like anybody else.
1: Yeah, I don't care if they give their opinions.
0: I'm fine with celebrities giving their opinions.
1: Right.
0: Now, they have to deal with the consequences of giving their opinions.
1: Now, here's the thing. If I pay good money, and I don't anymore, I pay bad money. But if I pay good money to see you perform your music, John Mellencamp, then I don't want you fighting with me, as he did with his own audience. On stage, what was that, last summer? went to war with the people who bought tickets in his audience. And, you know, he's just...
0: Can I just interrupt for 1 second because it's about John
1: sure.
0: Mellencamp?
1: Mm-hmm.
0: I forgot to say this last week because I think it was 2 weeks ago.
1: Yeah.
0: John Mellencamp was at the Indiana football game.
1: Okay.
0: On the sidelines.
1: Yeah, okay.
0: I swear to you.
1: Yeah.
0: I wasn't drunk.
1: Right.
0: I wasn't high.
1: Right.
0: I was completely sober.
1: Right.
0: John Mellencamp, you're not going to believe this.
1: Yeah.
0: He was smiling.
1: You're a liar.
0: No. And I was not intoxicated.
1: He was smiling?
0: He was smiling. John Mellencamp was smiling.
1: Maybe he was intoxicated. I'm not saying he was. I said maybe. I just leave the possibility. I don't know for sure that he was.
0: That was the best ever, though, when he's attacking his own audience. I mean, that was the best. I mean, I was roaring with... Now, I'd be ticked off if I paid money and he's fighting with me.
1: Can you imagine you buy movie tickets, you get your popcorn, you sit down, and then all of a sudden Tom Cruise walks out before the movie starts? Listen, you people, I just want to tell you something, and it just goes to battle with them.
0: The price of admission is what you paid, plus your promise to take a couple of courses in Clearwater at the Scientology headquarters.
1: Yeah. Well, you know, but here's the thing I want celebrities to talk about how whatever they're going to say, that's fine. Just when people pay their hard-earned money to see you perform, and then go do the interview, you know, somewhere else. You know what I mean? Go do, sit down and do the interview. Look, if you want that to be your show, there may be a lot of people that will be on board. There are plenty of leftist artists that, you know, Bruce Springsteen can get a, well, I just want to say this is the worst time ever in America. Forget about the Civil War because that never happened, you know. And then all this whole thing that he goes on with, Gary, I'm just gonna tell you right now, we've never been in this kind of place as a nation. And then he's just,
0: I'm looking forward to him saying, "All right, Clarence, play the sax."
1: Yeah, where's Clarence?
0: Santa Claus is coming.
1: Yeah, Santa Claus. Yeah.
0: God, that's horrible.
1: Yeah.
0: That is the worst. They really
1: could be. And it's because there are plenty of leftist artists, which is most of them, that go out there and their audience is left, and so they can sit there and they can, you know, they're preaching to the choir. I don't know why you'd want to do that, but you do it. You know, every once in a while, Don Henley will bring a golden eagle on stage and tell you, you know, we need to preserve these wetlands and whatever and all that.
0: And we're the eagles, so we want to protect
1: the
0: eagles.
1: Yeah, we're protecting the eagles, you know, except for certain ex-members of the band. Those eagles will not be protected. We've settled with their lawyers. Those are the eagles we don't look after. Don Felder, are you listening? But...
0: We will not protect human eagles.
1: That's right. Former eagles. No. But the, you know, the,

0: that whole approach, you know, of speaking out. But this, you know, what's different here with Boy George, Deborah Messing, and the celebrities we've heard from in recent days, is that it is a change. It is going against the grain. It's going against the mob. And that's a big deal right now. You know, say what you will about what's going on with the right. All that stuff is fixable, you know, and the infighting. Okay. Again, it's on issues. But with the left, it's about how radical they've become. And so I don't know if Boy George is high profile, but, you know, he's been around a while. Deborah Messing, people know who she is. And for these individuals with that kind of profile to be as outspoken as they have been, you know, again, doesn't make them a conservative. We need to be clear. You know, I think we have to do this pretty much every time this happens. Don't go out of your way to brand them a conservative. But right now, they see eye to eye with conservatives on a number of issues, especially when it comes to anti-Semitism or spending or a number of things that are affecting the lives of people.
1: The reason where I look at a, you know, for example, a Lady Gaga or a Boy George or whatever coming out against the anti-Semitism is that the anti-Semitism we talked about is all a part of the identity politics, which is the racism of the Democratic Party. And the fact of most Democrats have not come out and stated this is wrong.
0: Right.
1: You know, we can't be racist. Think right. about that.
0: Right. Yeah.
1: And so it actually is a big deal when somebody comes out on the left and says, I'm not a racist and I'm not going to be a racist and we shouldn't be racist. We right. shouldn't be doing this.
0: Yeah.
1: This is wrong. This is Neanderthal because it's accepted. It is okay to be a misogynist with the radical transgender movement and to be a racist, identity politics, and anti-Semitism with the Democratic Party. Mm-hmm. It's become mainstream.
0: Yeah.
1: So I think it is a big deal when they come out because then they are going to be attacked. Yeah. You know, and even Deborah Messing has, you know, is being attacked, you know, for this. And it's an opportunity again, you know, in the arena of ideas to pound the Democrats for their Neanderthal narratives on race, on sex, identity politics, which again is the racism of the Democratic Party and the radical transgender movement is pure misogyny. You saw Sophie Cunningham in the news.
0: Mm-hmm.
1: Because I think it was in the Atlantic, some writer said that she should be kicked off because she's not helping Caitlin Clark because basically the controversy, you know, that she brings to the team. And everybody's going, what controversy?
0: Right.
1: She's saying right. women should play in the WNBA.
0: Right.
1: So, and she knows it. She was out the other day with a woman hat on. Woman, you know, and so
0: yeah.
1: she's pretty much, I don't care what they say.
0: Right.
1: I'm right. There's nothing right. controversial. Right. Saying women should do it.
0: Right.
1: Because you need the, we said it probably 8, 9, 10 years ago. We said it's really incredible with the radical transgender movement that it seems like only men are out there. Where are the women out there saying this is wrong? Were they that intimidated to come out and state that men should not be playing in women's sports and men are not women? And so when you had I can't think of her name, the swimmer. When she came out, Riley Gaines,
0: mm-hmm.
1: when she came out and said it, it was huge. And when other women follow her, it was huge. And when who was the woman that was fired because she was against men in women's prisons?
0: Yeah, forget her name.
1: She's, I remember she was a lesbian activist.
0: Yes, she was LGBTQ activist and was part of a committee.
1: Yeah.
0: In fact, and she spoke out about these men who were claiming to be transgender and then being transferred to women's prisons and were committing rape. And they kicked her off of the committee.
1: Yeah.
0: She was fired.
1: And for Martina Navratilova to come out again.

0: Yeah.
1: And what's her name? The author.
0: J.K. Rowling
1: to come out against it. And she's just blunt. And you've got to be blunt. You don't sit there and go, well, you know, I understand that. No, you're wrong.
0: You're wrong.
1: And then you need to come out and go, you don't give a damn about transgenders.
0: Yeah.
1: Don't just sit there and defend yourself. Attack. They're absolutely wrong on these issues. 100%. They're wrong.
0: Yep.
1: And everything that they claim is false. Hit them on it and hit them on it strong. But Phil Collins.
0: Yeah.
1: Oh, my God. He's just, you know, when he starts, you know, saying, you know, he's got a song about America, Fat People with Guns. And all I could think of is he's been talking about how he destroyed his life with Piers Morgan with alcohol.
0: Right.
1: You know, people in glass houses shouldn't be throwing stones.
0: Right.
1: You know, and that's not, you know, if you see me, that's not a muffin top. I want to make that clear. That's not a muffin top that you see if you see me out somewhere. Those are simply all my semi-automatic in my waist holsters.
0: Right. Actually, I have fat guns. It's a true story. I do. They're fat. Sorry. They're just fat guns.
1: Well, look, we need to have size isn't everything.
0: I try and tell them that. There's no conceal and carry with these boys, I'm telling you, right now.
1: You have a printing problem, huh?
0: You couldn't conceal these in a house.
1: But, I mean, it's just so childish. Fat people with guns, that's America. I'm Phil Collins. You need to shut up, dude. I mean, and by the way, I want him to say it, but the fact is for his, for his own reputation as a great singer.
0: Yeah.
1: See, for me, the first time I heard Phil Collins.
0: Yeah, yeah.
1: Mm-hmm. Actually sing was, and I didn't know it was him, was on Steve Hackett's first album. When Steve Hackett was still with Genesis, Voyage of the Acolyte, which is a great album. And he's just, you know, the stuff, you know, you compare the Motown stuff he did to compare to that, it's completely different genre. I mean, completely different universes. But extremely talented. But the fact is, you look like somebody who's just old and bitter by saying America's fat people with guns for America who supported the daylights out of your career. It's just a dumb move to make PR-wise. I don't want him to, for his own sake, I'd be like, hey, you know, dude, if I knew him, if you're going to have criticism, sound intelligent. Just don't name call.
0: Right. Exactly.
1: You know, sound intelligent.
0: You sound like a bitter old man.
1: Right. But I have no problem with celebrities speaking up. I want them to.
0: Yeah.
1: Especially the crazier the celebrity is, the more I want them to speak. Especially on politics.
0: Yeah.
1: So we can tear it apart.
0: Yep. I'm not saying my guns are fat, but when they go to sit down at a movie theater, they sit next to everyone.
1: I'm looking for a low-carb gun.
0: I don't have any slim guns.
1: I don't even know what that means, a low-carb
0: gun. I don't have any slim guns anymore. It just happens, you know?
1: With age.
0: With age.
1: I need a bigger intimidation.
0: Yeah. Sorry, they don't get a holster. It's what happens.
1: He pulls out, the perp goes, oh, my God, it's a cannon!
0: Yeah. I mean, these guns need a seatbelt extender. It's that bad.
1: You know, the thing is, when you see, for example, like a Clint Eastwood movie and he pulls out some huge gun, you know, with one hand.
0: 44 Magnum.
1: Yeah, and it's like, you know how heavy those things are?
0: Most powerful gun in the world.
1: How heavy?
0: Yeah.
1: You know.
0: I do.
1: You know, and it's like, you know.
0: I've shot one.
1: And that's why you see, you know, most people, you know, don't shoot the gun with one hand.
0: Yeah, no, you
1: shoot
0: don't.
1: Shoot it with two hands.
0: Yeah. No, actually, I had a couple of guys help me hold it. To do that with my fat guns too. Hey, can you guys mind coming over to my lane for a second?
1: Maybe that's what he meant. Yeah. Not fat people with guns, but fat guns with people.
0: Could be. Maybe you got it wrong.
1: I have no idea how we get into these conversations.
0: Well, if he's going to make stupid comments, right. So am I.
1: That's exactly. And me too.
0: Yeah.
1: That's the Me Too movement.

0: If they're stupid, we'll be stupid too.
1: Sure.
0: We are Red Eye Radio.
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3: 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Typically, the highest rates across major segments are paid for loads negotiated on Sundays, and the highest volume of loads for all segments is seen on Mondays, also the weekday that tends to be the best for flatbed negotiations, yielding the best rates. Owner-operators tend to have less negotiation strength on Tuesday, which shows the lowest weekday spread between brokers' offered rates and actual paid rates. Broker offers tend to rise by Wednesday, as the end of the week is in sight. This day also seems optimal for the 3 o'clock hustle, so-called for its reliance on that afternoon time of day, when brokers are getting nervous, to improve negotiation strength. 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
1: 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KERN 32.

0: And we are Red Eye Radio. He's Eric Cronin. I'm Gary McNamara. And finally, the last thing about any celebrity out there. Oh, man.
1: Yeah? What?
0: To Happy Day star Anson Williams, please don't go full Geraldo on us. See that story? Fox had it. He's my yearly reminder to every baby boomer, never let anyone diminish us because of our age. And then he went topless on Instagram in a number of photos to show us his topless 77-year-old body.
1: Do you know what will diminish you because of your age? A topless photo of yourself. Very quickly, it will diminish you.

0: With SRN News, I'm John Scott. President Trump says he has a call scheduled with Vladimir Putin over reports about the potential outbreak of the plague in Russia. Russian officials said at first a woman at an anti-plague research institute died from an unspecified form of the disease, then later said the woman died from pneumonia. Secretary of State Rubio calling on Russia to be more transparent. Krista Pike is now conscious, speaking nearly a week after the botched execution in Tennessee. That's according to her attorneys. Pike has been on a ventilator and remains at a Nashville hospital. She survived two doses of phenobarbital during last Wednesday's failed execution. The merger between Paramount and Warner Brothers Discovery has been finalized now. That new company is adopting the name Skydance. This is SRN News.
1: Maxwell in the morning. 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
7: 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This is Josh Lewin. Join the quarterback Steve Berline and me for all the Week 5 action. Bo Nix and the Broncos look to earn a divisional road win. Justin Herbert and the Chargers are hungry for their first victory of the year. It's the Broncos and the Chargers. If it's the NFL, it's right here.
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1: And he is Eric Carly, and I'm Gary McNamara. 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Just so you don't think that that I'm an ageist.
2: Can an aged, is that actually possible?
1: Can an aged person be an ageist?
2: Well,
1: but when I was talking about Anson Williams, 77, you know, with his top off, and the same thing we told Geraldo Rivera. No, I've always been against, for example, when I lived on the beach in Florida for 3 summers. Right, I was a beach bum, and one thing I learned is that the human body is extremely ugly.
2: Mm-hmm.
1: Most human bodies, maybe I know that on Seinfeld, what do they say, 10%, 12% are dateable human beings. Basically, we're an ugly species, and so I've always advocated not for women to go topless on beaches, but for men to put their tops on, and I've had that since I've been in my 20s because I actually witnessed what is actually on a beach.
2: Yeah.
1: So there you go. Yeah. So it's not an ageist comment directed, because that would hurt me if somebody said, you know, you're an ageist. And then I'd say, I can't be. I'm aged. Speaking of age, this caused an uproar yesterday.
2: Hmm.
1: After a new poll found that an overwhelming majority of baby boomers support increasing taxes to help preserve Social Security, conservative pundits have been pushing back with sharp criticism of the demographic that has composed a significant portion of the Republican Party's voter base. In a survey from the Cato Institute, 89% of Americans over the age of 65 said Social Security benefits should be protected, even if it meant higher taxes for younger workers. Why are we being singled out? Everybody else thinks the same way. Well, let's get it from billionaires. Oh, wait a minute. All right. I'm safe here with my opinion.
2: Yeah.
1: I believe that increased taxes should support my lavish Social Security benefits by taxing billionaires. There, that settles it.
2: Right. Well, let's tax the billionaires so we can all get $27 more a month.
1: Exactly.
2: That'll teach those billionaires, and I'll be so much happier. My life will change drastically.
1: some conservatives said things like this, just as it is in boomers.

0: fault that the politicians stole their Social Security or that leftists of all generation voted for the politicians who did it. It's not the responsibility of the generations that follow to make up for it by giving up more of their incomes. I don't know what the steal is. Yeah, I don't know. Yeah, I don't know what the using the term steal. All the money, you know, they lent it out. It all had to be paid back. Right. If the stealing is they didn't invest it properly, that technically isn't stealing. Political. This was the best one yesterday. It was Matt Walsh, though. On the people were going bonkers. Political commentator Matt Walsh said, stealing from young families to pay much higher net worth boomers is immoral and ridiculous. Young families already have to deal with an economy where everything is more expensive than it was for boomers at the same age. Older people clamoring to raise taxes on the young on top of that is just perverse. So there you go.
1: Yeah.
0: You know, they make the claim that everybody who is older is well off, and that's not the case, though. There's a ton of people, who are barely making it on Social Security. Now, we disagree with it. We, you know, we have been saying that it should be privatized for the longest time. Yeah, and we already, look, we already know what they're going to do.
1: Right.
0: Doesn't matter what the poll is, we know what they're going to do.
1: Yeah.
0: And even though the bipartisan committee has not been put together to study Social Security, we know what they're going to do. The things they're going to do in the future is they will raise the cap.
1: Yeah.
0: That'll keep it going for a couple of more years on it.
1: Right.
0: They probably will means test eventually.
1: Will
0: means test, and if they raise the amount, they'll raise the amount on the employer, what the employer pays, not the actual person.
1: Yeah, they'll start there eventually, maybe down the road. I mean, further down the road, long after you and I are gone, they may go after the individual, but they always go after big business first, and it will also be small business, of course.
0: Right, and the whole point is they believe, as we said earlier, one of the biggest lies that the left has said for the longest time is that when they tax the corporations, we punish those evil corporations when we all know they pass it on to the consumer. Yet Democrats love that, and they look at the, Democrats do look at people that vote for them and say they're complete idiots.
1: Yeah,
0: we're putting a stealth tax on the poor. It hurts the poor the most,
1: right?
0: And it's a stealth tax.
1: Yep,
0: and we get away with it by. By focusing on their jealousy and envy. And their jealousy and envy clouds the reality of economics.
1: Yeah.
0: But no, you know. Okay, let me find a moral way to do it.
1: Hmm.
0: You know, in the old days, when people got old, the family would take them in and take care of them. This is a way for young people to take care of the old people by paying more.
1: Yes.
0: See, this is all you young people need to be paying a lot more for me because I'm old, and in society we used to take care of our old people.
1: It's the right thing to do.
0: It's the right thing to do, right.
1: And with more experience in this world, I have become a greater proponent of these types of ideas. Because I have learned. I have opened my mind that it is the right thing to do. I grappled for a while, much like Obama did. I evolved, much like Obama did. And now I am at a point in my life, nearly 61, and I believe more and more that the young people should pay not just more, a lot more.
0: Because you have the benefit of our wisdom.
1: Well, you have the benefit of our wisdom. We created this technology, you may have heard of it, AI, that is going to do a lot for you and expand your

0: of the wealthiest generation to take care of the oldest generation, that being us. So what we want you to do is fork it over.
1: You know, it's interesting where Matt Walsh says that young families already have to deal with an economy where everything is more expensive than it was for boomers at the same age.
0: Oh, yeah.
1: Actually, the buying power is a lot greater than it was 40, 50 years ago. Mm. We went through way higher. I went through in my youth way higher inflation than we've seen in the last 5 years. Way higher.
0: Yeah. Yeah, so it was crazy.
1: I'm not sure where he's... Cause there's a couple of statements made by people where I'm like, could you explain it further to me?
0: I mean, if you're talking about for a generation, that's one thing, but you go back to
1: the 70s. By the way, I'm being
0: 70s.
1: Serious, not... I was being serious on that point, not sarcastic like we've been for the last 5 minutes.
0: It's definitely the late 70s, early 80s. Wow. Insane. I mean, the inflation.
1: Yeah, it was just, you know, it was...
0: I remember it, and I wasn't even paying the bills yet.
1: How much was it? What did you say your parents paid on interest for their mortgage?
0: When we, in Del Rio, we had moved off base, and they were waiting to close, and they went from, it jumped to like 14%.
1: I thought it did, yeah.
0: It was, and I don't remember where it was before that. I want to say 8 or 9% to 14%. And Dad eventually refinanced.
1: Oh, yeah, everybody refinanced.
0: Yeah.
1: Okay, because, all right, look at this. The average annual interest rate for a 30-year fixed mortgage in 1980 was 13.74%.
0: Yeah, that's, my parents were somewhere in that range.
1: So you're talking about double, you know, we're screaming that mortgage rates could go up. I haven't looked in the last couple of weeks since they raised it like to 7%. So we're talking about almost twice as high interest rates. Now, the point is, you know, my parents bought, you know, the house where my father's still in today, and it's, you know, much bigger house than their first house. But they paid off that first house completely and put a ton down. And I'm sure, like your parents, they refinanced whenever they could. And the house was paid off 4 years ago for it. But I do remember that their interest rate was up there. And every time I think back, I go, oh, it can't be 13, 14%. And then you go back and you actually look, and it was like, yeah, it was actually that high. So it was tough. But as we've said, if you see what my parents' first home was and everybody's first home was, it was 1,000 square feet or less.
0: Yeah, it was right at just under 1,000 square feet for my parents' first home in San Antonio.
1: Right.
0: And then the one in Del Rio where the interest rate jumped, it was bigger. You know, Dad kept that property after we left Del Rio. Dad kept it as a rental to kind of regain, you know, a little bit. He was never underwater because he put some money down on that house, but the interest rate was, you know, eating him alive. And then once he refinanced, interest rates came down. He refinanced, kept it as a rental property for the longest time, and so made some money off of it. You know, I remember those. I remember the conversation my parents were having. I was in my bedroom with the door open, and I remember them talking about it at the interest rate jumped. I remember it.
1: Well, if they got in, like my parents, I think it was 80 that they bought the new house.
0: Mm-hmm.
1: It was early 1980.
0: Yeah.
1: They were very happy by the time it came to 1981, where the average 30-year fixed mortgage rate hit 18%.
0: Oof. Yeah. Yeah. No, my mom and dad didn't. They got in before that.
1: Yeah.
0: So did
1: mine. They got in because it was.
0: I forget when they refinanced, but it was after we moved. It was a few years after we moved from Del Rio. Yeah.
1: I think they moved in like April or May.
0: Yeah.
1: Of 2018, when they sold the house, moved into the new one.
0: Right.
1: So by the time you got to 1981, 18% inflation.
0: Yeah.
1: It went on for a decade.

0: Oh, it was unreal. It was unreal.
1: And it's interesting because you look at it now, and, you know, when even with inflation right now over 2%, it's, you know, we're at 5 years now. Five years going on six.
0: Yeah, and the 30-year mortgage is now over 7. I think I saw it at 7.2.
1: Yeah. Now, I don't know. I can't remember if my parents took out a 15 or a 30. Knowing my father, if he got cheaper interest, he took out a 30. Or he took out a 15.
0: Yeah, I'm not sure where mom and dad were. But dad ended up making money thanks to, you know, keeping it as a rental. So that was a good thing.
1: Oh, for the old home?
0: Yeah, for the home that they jumped in, you know, where the interest rate jumped. So they recovered nicely.
1: But our final thing on the whole Social Security argument, it's all about what I can get for me.
0: Yeah.
1: So there you go.
0: That's it. That's pretty much it.
1: We are Red Eye Radio.
0: Yeah.
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2: 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And the only thing that he's destroyed is his family's political career, because Cynthia Zimmer will never get elected to anything, and Kathy Scrivener certainly will not get elected back to the school board.
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0: We are Red Eye Radio. He's Eric Cronin. I'm Gary McNamara. Interesting thing is, I just checked what the rate on a 15-year standard mortgage was in 1980.
1: Yeah.
0: They really didn't offer them.
1: No data available.
0: No data available because they didn't offer them. I'm like, whoa.
1: Yeah.
0: Because I just assumed, I go, okay, if it was lower interest, my father would have probably taken a 15, knowing my father.
1: Yeah.
0: And I just looked it up. It's like, no, there weren't any. Yeah. But I have the solution here. Since that study came out from the Cato Institute where the majority of old folk say, tax the young folks so we can keep getting Social Security. Well, look, really the problem, you know, is my father's generation because he was born when Social Security came out in the late 1930s.
1: Yeah, they started the whole thing.
0: So take all 100-year-old homes.
1: 105.
0: 105-year-old homes, okay. And that'll take care of...
1: There you go.
0: Take care of Social Security. You know, and so people having this argument back and forth, but the reality is none of that's going to be done.
1: No.
0: You know, it's going to be raised. No. It's going to be raise the cap.
1: Yep. Go after the rich, go after big business or business.
0: Right.
1: And then, you know, from there, you know, we'll see where it goes.
0: Raise the cap, means test, and which it won't be Social Security anymore. It'll be a welfare program.
1: Yeah, at that point.
0: Yep. At that point.
1: Yep.
0: But that's what they're going to do. Why? It's the easy way that the majority of people will agree.
1: Yep, the populace will say, yep, do it.

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3: News this hour from Town Hall, I'm John Scott. The World Health Organization says there are no further signs of infection in Russia at the Irkutsk Research Anti-Plague Institute of Siberia. NBC's Ryan Nobles reports a researcher at the facility reportedly died from pneumonic plague.
4: While the 28-year-old woman's official cause of death has not been revealed, Russian officials say there were no microorganisms linked to the employee's work in her biological samples, and no other lab worker has gotten sick.
3: Some reports say nearly 200 people have been quarantined due to possible exposure. President Trump told reporters we're looking at it very strongly and offered assistance if needed. A tropical disturbance in the Gulf getting better organized, as forecasters say they're watching for possible tropical storm or hurricane development. The system expected to drift east-northeast through the middle of the week before turning north toward the northern Gulf Coast. Some early tracks show the storm possibly heading toward Louisiana, Mississippi, Alabama, and Florida. They should closely monitor the system. The next name system on the list is Isaias. The National Transportation Safety Board has released a preliminary report into last month's deadly news helicopter crash. It happened in Los Angeles County.
5: The NTSB says the AS-350 B-2 helicopter began descending rapidly while covering a deadly Metro bus crash in Chatsworth on September 15th. Investigators say the helicopter was about 800 feet above the ground when it slowed dramatically. KCRA reports video captured warning horns consistent with alerts for unsafe rotor speeds in the final 29 seconds of the recording. The helicopter crash killed reporter Eliana Moreno, pilot George Marcino, and pedestrian Eddie Gutierrez Mejia. The NTSB says a final report could take weeks or months. I'm Sharon Reardon.
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3: We've entered pumpkin carving season, and that simple artistic act sends about 2,000 people to the ER every year.
7: Halloween comes with blood and gore, and that's great as long as it's not from you. The National Institutes of Health says pumpkin carving can lead to lacerations, severed tendons, even accidental digit amputation. And it's usually from the slip of a knife. But experts say there's an easy solution.

0: kitchen, ditch the kitchen knife, and reach for the carving kit with a saw. They're statistically safer, and you'll be less apt to bleed. I'm Bree Tennis.
1: The Washington Department of Fish and Wildlife postponing the razor clam season. It was set to start October 9th on four beaches. Levels of domoic acid toxin are increasing. In some areas, they're already above safe levels. Domoic acid is a natural toxin that can be harmful or fatal if consumed. Cooking the clams does not eliminate it. News at townhall.com. Some of country music's biggest names heading to Nashville for a live tribute to Dolly Parton.
2: Fans around the world mourned when Dolly Parton passed away back in August. Now the Country Music Association says 20 performers, including Reba McEntire and Carrie Underwood, will take part in an October 21st tribute show at Belmont University. Ticket proceeds will benefit Parton's Imagination Library, the program she started after watching her father struggle because he could not read or write. Parton passed away after a brief battle with cancer at the age of 80. Bob Agner reporting.
1: Days of Our Lives actor Robert Kelker Kelly dead at the age of 62. That's according to TMZ. He died in Missouri over the weekend, the cause of death unknown. College football mourning the loss of an offensive innovator, Dennis Franchione. Passed away at the age of 75. He spent 30 seasons as head coach at TCU, Texas A&M, and Alabama after starting his career as an assistant at Kansas State in 78. More from townhall.com.
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6: 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Gary McNamara and Eric Harley talk about everything from politics to social issues and news of the day. 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
7: All across America, we are Red Eye Radio. He is Eric Harley and I'm Gary McNamara. Hello.
8: Hello.
7: So, yeah, one of our listeners sent us, or I think posted on X about what Boy George had to say about how he is going to remember October 7th. And you and I were just sitting here before our pre-show meeting saying, think about it. I mean, who would have ever thought that we would sit there and say, okay, I agree with Boy George.
8: Yeah.
7: Oh, Deborah Messing. Yesterday, in fact, there's a couple of stories out on her now, supporting the Republican candidate, Mr. Blakeman, in New York against Kathy Hochul.
8: Right.
7: Thinks Democrats are destroying New York City. Who would have ever seen that? Yeah, at times, now, I haven't heard him speak in a while. And I don't agree with everything that they agree with, but I'm agreeing with them more. Johnny Rotten.
9: Stephen A. Smith,
7: yeah. Michael Rappaport.
9: Lady Gaga.
7: Bill Maher.
9: Ed Sheeran, whoever he is.
7: Now, I haven't seen anything I've agreed with Grandma Gaga.
9: No.
7: Right. Grandma Gaga is Madonna, by the way. You know people what? Don't know that.
9: I thought about that when we talked about Lady Gaga. I always think about Grandma Gaga, and I thought, might there be a moment? I'm just going to throw the possibility out there because you never know. I wouldn't have suspected Deborah Messing. I didn't follow the Will and Grace thing. I didn't really. I quit watching primetime TV back when before Cosby went to prison, and so it was a long time ago. And I never followed the. I know who she is. Always assume far left.

0: you know, and I don't really put any kind of judgment one way or the other or really care much about it. But it's notable because if you know that who she's supported in the past, Cynthia Nixon for governor.
1: Yeah, exactly.
0: You know,
1: Cynthia Nixon is as far left as you can get.
0: Well, but we made the point when we talked about it yesterday and you said she voted for Cynthia Nixon. Cynthia Nixon actually made some points during the debate.
1: Yeah, she did. Yeah.
0: That were like,
1: yeah,
0: okay,
1: yeah.
0: Hold on a second. This isn't just throwing out accusations or names or anything like this. Not that I would support Cynthia Nixon, but we thought, wait a minute. She was formidable in that moment to the extent that I guess someone without that experience could be. And she was a serious candidate. I wouldn't say a serious threat to her opponent, but a serious candidate, and brought up some very solid points during the debates. And so, you know, you look at where we are now, and you and I often wonder this when we go through election cycles, you know, the whole silent majority thing. But the silent, I don't know, you can't say majority, just for the left, only on the left. There has to be a massive silent movement, and by that I mean people who think that if I say something, for Deborah Messing to go out and say, I'm supporting the, not the Green Party candidate, not the independent that nobody knows that's running and has 20 followers. The Republican candidate is a huge deal. And I thought to myself, is there this growing number of people that are rank and file Democrats that are saying to themselves, you know what? I may not go down the Trump road. I may not go down the MAGA road. But on certain elections, there are Republicans that make a hell of a lot more sense than Democrats. I'm just asking a question. I have no idea. If I were a betting man, and I am, I would bet that no, it's not the case. It's not a great number of them. But I could be wrong about that. There certainly could be a growing number of them, and for Messing to be pretty forward about it, then Boy George, you know, and how he's going to commemorate,
1: you know,
0: October 7th, which we here in the central time zone of the U.S. just entered, and now, you know, all of these, but how many different celebrities have we seen, high-profile individuals that have, I won't say made the turn, because I have no idea where they're going to be long-term on what issues or what candidates. But Deborah Messing has to know, someone like Deborah Messing has to know that if you speak out against the Democrat, if you just say, I'm not going to vote, if she had just said, I'm not going to vote because I don't support the Democratic candidate and I won't vote for a Republican, that would have been a big deal to me, because the mob is going to come at your door. They're going to be, you know, you're going to be canceled at that point. And I don't know how active her career is. I think Will and Grace has been off the air for many years, but I don't follow her career. But certainly that would have been enough to get the mob, you know, on their feet and cut her out of the herd.
1: Well,
0: of
1: here's
0: of
1: what
0: liberals.
1: Deborah Messing had to say yesterday, because she got flack for it.
0: Yeah.
1: She defended her decision to support Trump-backed Republican Bruce Blakeman for governor of New York on Tuesday. The Will and Grace actress wrote in a lengthy Instagram post that while she has been a Democrat her whole life and for years, her focus has been on voting rights, the gay community, and gun control. She is increasingly concerned about the quality of life in New York City. I stand by every one of those principles, adding, what has changed is how I feel about the city and the state I dearly love. By the way, nothing has changed with the Democrats over the last couple of decades in New York.

0: network as to the direction that they're going.
1: No.
0: There's no difference 20 years ago, 10 years ago, 5 years ago, or now.
1: Nope.
0: It's been on the exact same path.
1: Yep.
0: What? Did she eventually feel it? Are there people that she knows that can't afford to live in New York City anymore? But this is, again, the warning that we gave to Republicans and the administration way back in January of 25.
1: Yeah.
0: When the president took over.
1: Mm-hmm.
0: And that was pay attention to prices.
1: Yeah.
0: Don't just think that you can sit there and go, the economy is great, and prices aren't. Because you're now getting to the point. You know, I go back to that study that was done back in 2008, 2009. Remember that?
1: Mm.
0: When they found out that even liberals, when gas prices got so high.
1: Oh, yeah. Summer of 2008.
0: Yeah.
1: Because oil prices were at the highest they've ever been, $147 a barrel. Yeah. And even California liberals were, well, it was liberals, but I think there was another poll that showed even some California liberals, rank and file, were saying drill, baby, drill.
0: Yeah. They said it's more important to drill than climate change, and that was across the political spectrum.
1: Yeah.
0: And even they asked people, are you liberal? Which even back then, a lot of people don't want to answer.
1: Right, yeah.
0: Maybe now they do. Well, no, they don't anymore. I'm not liberal. I'm a communist.
1: Yeah.
0: Don't call me a liberal. How right. dare you insult me? I'm a communist.
1: Right.
0: But she said, were they right here? In the past, Messina has supported candidates like former President Joe Biden, Hillary Clinton, and Cynthia Nixon before she endorsed the Republican Nassau County executive. She has frequently criticized Donald Trump. But this is what, again, you know, prices can do. The problem is, as we said yesterday, if you believe that prices are going to go down if Democrats take office, they're going to spend a lot more money.
1: Right.
0: And we don't have it. But, you know, and by the way, we'll give you an example of you know, what our future, you know, could be like.
1: Yeah.
0: You know, you see the situation in France right now with the riots and everything else.
1: Oh, man.
0: And it's like, you know, they talk about, well, these riots are about, we need more money for education. It's like, no, these are the leftists and the leftist unions now, knowing that there's no more money to spend.
1: Right. We've seen this before from France. Remember when they did the cut back on the retirement? And the young people said, you know, they changed the age limit or the age of benefits for retirement. And the young people just went crazy.
0: Listen, this year, this is really interesting. I know I'm not someone choosing between rent and groceries, so talking about herself.
1: Right, right.
0: But many of the people who make New York what it is, small business owners, teachers, nurses, and young people trying to start their lives here are struggling with the high cost of living, and policies like congestion pricing are making it difficult to afford. Now, what I find interesting is, you know, we've pounded on the congestion pricing for the longest time.
1: Right.
0: You know, wait, how long? When did that first come up? A decade ago?
1: Oh, yeah.
0: Maybe even that long ago?
1: Yeah, yeah.
0: But as we have said, for example, the price of electricity in New York is double what it is in Texas, the average price.
1: Yeah.
0: Roughly 30 cents per kilowatt hour, where it's 15 cents in Texas. Double. That's got nothing to do with Trump or the Republicans.
1: That's state policy.
0: That's all state policy. And I think what you see here is somebody like Deborah Messing saying, all right, I still don't like what's going on in the national level,
1: mm-hmm.
0: or I can't stand Trump because he's mean and wishes to blow up all of California. Or have Iran blow up all of California. Let me even exaggerate that a lot more than what he actually said.
1: Right.
0: But because I know what he was trying to say. Everybody knows he's not going to. Doesn't want Iran to blow up San Francisco or whatever. I do believe he was making a point, but that's what happens when he gets off script.
1: Right.
0: And the political part of it is that you can't win that one.
1: No.
0: You can't win that one. You can, you know, and so don't go off script.
1: Right.
0: Don't go off script. Don't do ad lib, but that's ridiculous. As I've said, I'm amazed I even brought it up because I said, what, a long time ago, I don't pay attention to what Trump says anymore. I pay attention to what he does.
1: The actions.
0: Yeah, the actions. Yeah. What he says is meaningless to me now because it goes all over the place. And when he goes off script, you have no idea where he's going to go. But Deborah Messing basically is saying, I know the difference between what the federal government's doing under Trump and what

0: what my legislature and governor is doing in New York.
1: Mm-hmm.
0: And they're responsible for the incredible cost of living in New York. It's not Trump, even though I hate him because he's a meanie, but this isn't his fault. That's really interesting because you see, for example, I don't know how close the Minnesota race is because of the fraud right now for Senate and governor. I know governor's race was getting closer. And so you look at something like that and you go, whoa. You know, in Texas, if the polls are true for Tallarico, or if it's even close for Abbott, you sit there and go, what the hell's your problem?
1: Yeah.
0: You've got property tax reduction like you can't believe.
1: Yeah.
0: In the state of Texas,
1: right,
0: over the last couple of years.
1: Yeah.
0: You know, what is it you're bitching about in the state of Texas?
1: Right.
0: Specifically,
1: right.
0: What is it?
1: Right.
0: In New York, I can see it. In Minnesota, with the fraud, I can see Democrats and independents saying this is unacceptable. In Texas, what is it? He's offered no solutions. Tallarico, you see the story where he's disappeared? They haven't seen him in a week?
1: Yeah.
0: Has it made an appearance at all?
1: Mm-hmm. Yeah, well, his ads are playing. The anti-Tallarico ads, I think they're PAC ads that are playing right now. And they're straight to the point and brutal. Like we are. You should be. Demonstrate how radical these individuals are and what they have actually said in their own words. And those ads that I've seen do nothing but that. They quote him.
0: And the interesting thing is, she's looking specifically, her beef is New York City.
1: Yeah.
0: But then again, what New York City is feeling exactly with electricity prices, you see across the board in New York State.
1: Right.
0: That's still there.
1: Right.
0: But she's talking about the specific policies, which is really Mamdani.
1: Yeah. Yeah.
0: In the direction that he wants to go.
1: Mm-hmm.
0: But she's looking at it from the state level, saying maybe she's saying the state shouldn't be bailing them out. Maybe there should be some type of fiscal responsibility.
1: You know, I wondered about that yesterday, if there is more to her message that she just hasn't said yet, that she feels like, wait a minute, no. You know, you shouldn't ask the working class families of the rest of the state to pay for what's going on in New York City. And things are just going through the roof in New York City. I mean, that's where she's from.
0: And then she said she's become increasingly concerned about public safety, saying that the violence we see on our streets and subways frightens me. So, does she hear the defund the police, the defund the military, which is coming from the DSA and saying, we can't be going there? And so, I'm not looking for moderate Democrats because there are no moderate Democrats.
1: No.
0: So I've got to look and go, all right, Blakeman.
1: Yeah.
0: Trump endorsed Blakeman.
1: Yeah. Yeah. Well, because, again, and, you know, as we start October 7th here, the anniversary of the atrocities, I have been saying from the beginning, that night, I said, on one side, radicals. On the other side, everybody else. No more. There's no more of this in between, in the middle. Both, you know, we both sides, middle ground, blah blah blah blah blah. Come together, find common ground. There is none of that. There isn't, and it's not just between the anti-Semites, or even worse, groups like Hamas who are committing these attacks. It is political. You're either with the radicals or you're not. And if you're not, sitting on the sidelines isn't the answer.
0: I just wonder, though, you look at it, because we're talking about the number of people that are known as liberals out there and their change. And I'm thinking, you know, can the Republicans eventually get the baby vote? Because if you look at it, Johnny Resnick, goo-goo, you know, said, I'm not going to do politics in my concerts. And then you have Gaga.
1: Right.
0: And the fact that she's been called a Zionist because she's against the racism of anti-Semitism.
1: It's time for babies to wake up and get out there and do their thing, do their part.
0: All you've got to get is Lamal from that 80s band Kaja Goo Goo, and you got the Goo Goo Gaga Goo Goo vote.
1: There you go, right there.
0: Yep.
1: Nurseries everywhere.
0: Yep. We are Red Eye Radio.
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0: We are Red Eye Radio. He is Eric Carlin. I'm Gary McNamara. Good morning. Oh, what did I do with it? I had it here.
1: What'd you do with it? Where'd it go?
0: Oh, jeez.
1: Where is it?
0: It was my favorite tweet.
1: Oh, yeah?
0: X'd post yesterday.
1: Yeah.
0: That said, wow, the problem is, even if Los Angeles and San Diego get taken out, Colorado, the Rockies still can't win the National League West.
1: Oh, wow. All right. Yeah. No, we don't want the enemy attacking California.
0: And neither does Trump.
1: Yeah.
0: Because
1: the enemy is California.
0: Well, actually, California is so radical.
1: Yeah.
0: That we're very fearful that they'll take out Iran.
1: Well, I'm wondering if the new Ayatollah might come out and go, man, that Newsom is a total radical. Way too radical.

0: Aaron Hughes. I'm John Scott. A disturbance in the Gulf is set to become a cyclone. According to the National Hurricane Center, the storm likely to become a tropical depression over the next day or so. It's set to shift eastward before turning to the north by the end of the week. Those from the Florida Panhandle to Louisiana should monitor this system. President Trump in Texas on Wednesday with the midterm elections less than 30 days away. It marks the president's third visit to the Lone Star State in less than a month to stump for GOP candidates. He's expected to appear with Republican Senate nominee Ken Paxton. Ava Marie Saint, the Oscar-winning actress whose performances in On the Waterfront and Alfred Hitchcock's North by Northwest died Tuesday at 102. Saint died at her home in Los Angeles of natural causes. This is SRN News.
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2: 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Anybody involved in this coulda, woulda, shoulda called 911. Nobody did. They said that Salah's built tab on this was $500,000. We still don't know who paid it. That'd be very interesting to know. We're never going to find any of it out. It is what it is.
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1: And he is Eric Harley, and I'm Gary McNamara. One of our favorite men on the street interviews coming up in just 1 minute.
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1: Oops. We saw this story yesterday, but just never got to it. And I saw the audio had come out today from Fox. This was festival goers in liberal Tacoma Park, Maryland, are asked whether they'd be willing to give up their homes if the government decided the property was needed to house others. And the answer's all over the map. Are you ready?
2: I'm ready.
1: Hey, here we go.
3: I mean, if we were all doing it, I'd be so gay. Do you know what I mean? And who's coming to me? Is this a decision I'm making through democratic means? Then yes. Yes, I would be so game. If I voted for it, sure.
4: I don't know that I would necessarily love it, but I mean, if it was something that was beneficial, I'd at least consider it. I mean, unnecessarily. Like I said, nobody wants what they have to be taken away from them, but there is something to be said about, like, you can set up things so that they're available for everybody.
5: Do I want to give it my private? Of course I don't want to give it my private property. Are they going to reimburse me fairly? That would be helpful in making my choice.
6: I don't think that's a good idea. But I think the idea of rent stabilization, for example, is an excellent idea, where you limit the rate of increase in rent in order to help people stay in their homes.
1: All right. Now, this is the best answer coming up.
2: All right.
1: Ready?
2: All right.
1: Here we go.
7: I think that's a

0: ridiculous idea. It's a fool's errand. The idea that somehow we're going to be better off if the government is in charge of allocating all resources, that sounds not in any way desirable.
1: I love the people. Well, if it's done in the democratic process, no. The government decides your property is needed.
2: Yeah.
1: They're right. Not saying you get a democratic vote. The government decides your property is needed.
2: Right.
1: They're going to take your property. Would you be willing to do it?
2: Right. You know, and this is obviously the next step for those. We remember during the COVID years, there were some rank and file liberals that were saying, well, nobody should own my property, which translates into I can't afford my rent. And so what they were saying was, no one should be able to evict me from where I live. You know, this, and that was kind of the beginning of a new run of squatters. Not that squatters were brand new at that time, but there were people that just found a loophole and became squatters and were living in people's homes. I don't know how you let that go if you're state legislators. I don't know how you let that go for one second. But this was this idea of being able to live rent-free. By the way, part of that came from the subprime mortgage mess. When people got into homes, and it was astounding how many people got into these homes with no down payment, and they got in there and then never made a payment and then were evicted. But the eviction process was taking so long that they went months and months and months and never made a house payment. And it was, you know, this is this mentality that somebody else should pay my, you know, because if we're talking like healthcare, when that comes up, well, nobody should make a dime off healthcare. We've actually had callers tell us that. Nobody should make a dime of profit. Well, no, nobody should make a dime of profit off of a shelter or food or water or transportation. Oh, wait, what are we looking at? Communism, yeah. Where you don't make anything, but nobody makes a profit, and I feel better about that when I have nothing and the government controls my entire life.
1: You know, we've talked about how people think, you know, whether they connect the dots, whether there's actually critical thinking, or whether their whole worldview is actually determined by a slogan,
2: yeah,
1: or a meme or a paragraph without any specifics, you know, in it at all,
2: right?
1: And you know, when I look at the left that hates private monopolies, that, you know, monopolies are, and everything out there is a monopoly. They don't even know how to explain it, but everything's a monopoly.
2: Right.
1: But when you have the clearest example of a human monopoly, which is the federal government, and not only does this monopoly have the ability to take your property through taxes, they have found the loophole, because you might say, yeah, but there's, you have representation in that government.
2: Mm.
1: But they found the loophole to go into massive debt,
2: yeah,
1: to tax people who aren't alive yet.
2: Right.
1: And the left views that as a positive thing. Yeah. And they believe that if they look at a big corporation, because remember, big corporations, if they have competition or not, the left views as a monopoly.
2: Yeah.
1: There's nothing that comes close to the ability of government to be a monopoly. Nothing.
2: Right.
1: There's nothing that comes close in our society. And yet they believe that that monopoly actually is the most efficient and productive way to allocate resources in a society. You cannot be a critical thinking person and actually say, look, I'm open to all ideas here. You know, what is a monopoly and why do I believe

0: you think about Amazon started with a guy selling books in his garage, you know, and and then all of a sudden he's competing on a legitimate level with Walmart. I don't know that anybody saw that coming. For years, Amazon didn't make a penny of profit. I don't know that anybody saw that, but Jeff Bezos had that vision and was able to leverage everything ultimately into a business that is now not just here domestically great or big. It's a global business, and Walmart is now trying to play his game on the e-commerce level. If you don't know competition, if you don't know your competition, what's out there, the marketplace, if you're not constantly aware of that, then you'll fail. That fear of failure and that competition is what works for the marketplace and works for the consumer.
1: So number one is competition. There's actually two here. Number one is competition. And number two is you are much more immediately accountable for the money that you spend than in government.
0: Oh, yeah.
1: You think about government, good God, Congress, Senate, all their pet projects that they want.
0: Right.
1: Are those projects? Is the government money, when a senator says, I'm bringing the bacon home, is that bacon the most efficient way to use taxpayer dollars? Or is it something that helps keep somebody reelected? And whether it actually works or not, whether the government spending actually works or not, doesn't matter. It's the fact that, you know, the TV stations will say, you know, the for example, when you look at, I'll give a perfect example. When you look at New York and Hochul and the legislature giving out $500 checks because they caused electricity prices to skyrocket through the roof, mm-hmm. where electricity prices are double what they are in the state of Texas.
0: Yeah. Yeah.
1: They caused it.
0: Right.
1: And then they come back and go, all right, let's give you $500, you know, before election time. Because we caused this to happen.
0: Right.
1: Nothing like that can happen when you have competition and more accountability for the money that you spend in any type of human endeavor.
0: And make no mistake, from November 4th on, they don't care. There won't be any more checks until the next election cycle, maybe. But you're on your own. Now, they know the mistakes they've made. All this is coming back on their internals, all of it. And they're seeing it. It's well, what do we do? Oh, we'll just write people a check. It's the oldest game in politics.
1: When you see, and this is outside the business portion of it, but not necessarily because they help destroy so many businesses. When you saw what happened during COVID, when they made so many of these decisions without actually having the science behind it.
0: Right.
1: And then when the science started coming out, government, liberals especially, for their willing or their wanting to control, kept things going in our society that were absolutely unacceptable in the United States of America.
0: Yep. They ignored real information that was coming out so that they could maintain control of people and businesses. And this is something they've been trying to get control of. They saw COVID as the greatest opportunity for them to do that. They wanted to control language through social media. They were doing that for the longest time. Just go back and look at the Twitter files. And then ask Zuckerberg what they were doing over at Facebook during the 2020 election cycle. Look at all of these things that they wanted to control. COVID was the perfect opportunity because you couldn't see it. You didn't know it. Everybody was wearing masks. All of a sudden, the world looked very scary, and they loved that, except for the fact that they weren't wearing the masks. Why? Not because they were hypocrites. They didn't buy the science. The governor of California didn't buy the science. He didn't believe in it, but he knew he could control other people. And that was part of it, has been a part of the left, and they thought it was the perfect opportunity.

0: And ultimately, thank God, it failed. But they still control people with fear. The world is ending. Climate change.
1: And the entity that does the most damage because of their monopoly status and their wanting power and control over your lives has convinced the American public that that businesses involved in competition each and every day and much more accountable for the money that they spend are the reason that you have your problems today. Yeah. And they look at the public believing them and go, these people are a bunch of suckers.
0: Yeah.
1: Yep. That's what they think.
0: Yep.
1: We are Red Eye Radio.
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0: We are Red Eye Radio. He's Eric Cronin. I'm Gary McNamara. And you know, really, the incredible thing we've talked about. I know Jonathan Turley wrote about it also, but the new polls out there showing that support for K through 12 education one of the lowest levels ever. People completely dissatisfied. School choice, they want it.
1: Yeah.
0: But you talk about a monopoly.
1: Mm-hmm.
0: You know, you talk about and the wanting for the monopoly and the Democratic Party pushing for it year after year after year after year. And now even in blue states, they're saying, well, wow, we've got to stop. Well, why do you think that happened? Why does anybody put an ounce of trust in a government monopoly and their belief that they have the ability to allocate resources better than the private market? There's no evidence to show that. It's exactly the reverse. Mm.
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2: News this hour from Town Hall. I'm John Scott. President Trump spoke Tuesday at Sparrows Point, Maryland, touting America's military.
3: You'll build the next generation of American submarines, including autonomous subs, torpedo tubes, and critical components for our cutting-edge Virginia-class attack submarines, the greatest and quietest ever built. And thanks to record funding from my administration, the Republicans in Congress, the U.S. Navy is also contributing an additional $2.9 billion to support the shipyard.
2: The president said this submarine project is part of his broader effort to rebuild the military and to create jobs. President Trump says he has a call scheduled with Russian President Putin over reports about the potential outbreak of the plague in Russia. Correspondent Scott Carr has more.
4: I have a call scheduled. Yep, very soon.
5: Speaking to reporters outside of the White House Tuesday, Trump said he hopes to provide an update soon about the situation.
4: So far, we're in very deep discussions. We'll be able to report about it probably tomorrow.
5: He says he's being briefed by intelligence. Russian officials said at first a 28-year-old woman working at an anti-plague research institute died from an unspecified form of the disease. Then later said the woman had died from pneumonia. Secretary of State Marco Rubio has called on Russia to be more transparent about the incident. In Washington, I'm Scott Carr.
2: A sitting justice talking about stepping down.
6: Supreme Court Justice Samuel Alito says retirement is on his mind every term. Alito is 76. If the justice steps down, President Trump nominates a replacement and the Senate confirms it. That vote belongs to whoever wins the midterms. Republicans hold 53 seats. Democrats need four on November 3rd to take control. A Democrat Senate could block a conservative nominee or leave the seat empty. Justice Clarence Thomas is 78, so more than one Supreme Court seat could be in play. Willie Nelson, the White House.
2: More on these stories from townhall.com.
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2: The razor clam harvest along the Washington coast will have to wait.
8: The Washington Department of Fish and Wildlife is postponing the razor clam season that was set to start October 9th on four Washington beaches. Levels of domoic acid toxin are increasing, and in some cases, they're already above safe levels. Domoic acid is a natural toxin that can be harmful or fatal if consumed. Cooking the clams does not eliminate the toxin. Testing will continue to determine if the season can be opened. I'm Brad Ford.
2: New research out of London shows that about 12% of cancer diagnoses are linked to infections. The study published in the journal The Lancet Oncology says that's about 2.3 million cancer cases worldwide, accounting for 1 in 8 cases. Cancer experts say some of these cancers can be prevented by getting vaccinated against certain infections, like those associated with cervical cancer, gastric cancer, and liver cancer. News at townhall.com. Colorado Rockies leadership addressing questions heading into the offseason.
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0: Last season, president of baseball operations Paul DePodesta says the club was better.
1: Again, we've talked about progress, and I do think it's important to talk about progress. Like, let's not mistake it for being good.
0: He says pitching and playing from behind needs to be addressed, but is pleased with the team's core and pledged to continue to expand the front office to be more in line with other MLB franchises. I'm Connor Shreve.
2: The Dodgers have the advantage in their best of five NLDS against the Braves after a 3-1 victory in Game 3. Atlanta will host L.A. for Game 4 on Wednesday. The Padres beat the Brewers 4-3 to capture Game 3 from San Diego. Milwaukee will take another shot in Game 4 on Wednesday. The ALDS resumes Wednesday. The White Sox will host the Guardians, and the Yankees host the Rays. More on these stories at townhall.com.
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8: Now, it's Red Eye Radio. Gary McNamara and Eric Harley talk about everything from politics to social issues and news of the day. Whether you're up late or you're just starting your day, welcome to the show from the Relief Factor Studios. 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
9: All across America, we are Red Eye Radio. He is Eric Harley and I'm Gary McNamara. Good morning. Hello. All right, so one of the things we're talking about, you know, with the election coming up, and as you said, you know, I think one of the best things, just the way that you put it, and it was a couple of weeks back, and you said, look, anything the Republican Party is doing, you know, is fixable.
10: Right.
9: Where the Democrats are going is not fixable.
10: Right.
9: And we look and wonder, for all that we believe the Republican Party has done wrong in this administration, again, it's fixable, and it's not close to where the Democratic Party wants to go.
10: Mm-hmm.
9: So we talked yesterday about the fact that, you know, that you know, Trump's out there trying to get his base going. I go, why wouldn't his base vote Republican?
10: Yeah, right.
9: Even if you're not, let's say, because I'm probably, I don't even know what the percentage is, probably 60 to 70% in favor of what the Republicans do. And there's a ton of stuff I disagree with. You know, yeah. And what I disagree with is when they move closer towards socialism.
10: Right, right, yeah.
9: And I don't care who the person is. You know, we're not tribal here on the show.
10: No.
9: We're not tribal to a personality. We never have been. If I vote for you and you do something that I disagree with, I'll criticize you that day if I voted for you the day before. The right. fact that people find that incredibly offensive boggles my mind. You're there to do my bidding. You're not there to become a celebrity. You're not there for me to bow down before you and say, you're the greatest ever. Because I know in the history of the United States, you're going to be gone. And what's important? Important is what the actual law is and what the Constitution states.
10: The work that you have done remains. And yes. If you talk about executive orders, those can be turned over quicker than any act of Congress. Although acts of Congress can also be turned over.
9: Everything can be turned over. It's harder
10: to
9: do.
10: Supreme Court,
9: yeah.
10: You know, decisions can be turned around. There can be change, but our founders made it harder for that change for a reason. They made it difficult for, it should be slow, but the tendency

0: policies, the ideas that they promote, where you want to, if you want to, if you're on in the Republican Party, kick the door open for the left to take over, because at some point the left will control the White House,
1: right,
0: and probably both chambers on Capitol Hill again. And then you look at what they want to do, what they want to do, what the Republican Party wants to do. I'm not saying I can deal with, I'm saying it can be dealt with. There are ways to change it. The left is not going to change. This is a culture now that is deeply embedded into the radical left, and the radical left will lead the Democratic Party
1: right
0: for our lifetime and beyond.
1: And the one example is, you know, Trump coming to stump for
0: Paxton.
1: Yeah. And it's like, you know, Paxton, there is no energy. If I was reading this the other day, there is no energy. And so Trump needs to come down to solidify the base.
0: Yeah.
1: Well, then you're not a good Republican, or you're not a good conservative, because there's stuff I disagree with Paxton on totally.
0: Mm-hmm.
1: Paxton is not a perfect candidate in any manner or way. And I look at some of the things he's doing in the state of Texas. I disagree with them.
0: Right.
1: But I may agree with him 60% of the time. I agree with Tallarico 0% of the time.
0: Yes.
1: Because I know he is an extreme radical who wishes to change the Constitution of the United States. There's something wrong if you call yourself a Republican and you say, well, my excitement level is low. What the hell are you talking about? You know,
0: are you not motivated by the radical left right now?
1: Right. You're not motivated by the things that they wish to do. Everything that we've laid out, everything that they are, that we're against. Well, if the candidate isn't perfect, I'm just not going to vote. I've never thought that way. It's always been, what's the lesser of two evils?
0: Yes.
1: Or what's the greater of the two positives? But I haven't done that in a long, long time.
0: You have to go back.
1: What's the greater of the two positives?
0: I don't know how far you'd have to go back on that one.
1: I think about 1862.
0: Yeah, probably.
1: And so
0: right about the time you started voting.
1: When I see this, I'm just like, well, then you really don't care.
0: Yeah.
1: Because, you're in it for some type of emotional satisfaction that has nothing to do with ensuring that the society and the republic that we live in, you know, that the government, because I understand, we understand why the Constitution exists and why the Bill of Rights exists.
0: Yeah.
1: To limit the power of the government.
0: Yeah.
1: Since I understand that, I want to limit the power of the government over my life, and there's no way that the Democrats will limit that more than the Republicans will. So just on a umbrella, the entire umbrella of why I vote, I don't even need to get into the specifics of the issues. You eventually do, because that's why you look and you say, you know, they wish to have much more power over me and much more power and control over the money of society. I'm against that.
0: Yeah.
1: Why? Because I believe in the United States of America, the Constitution, the Republic, free markets.
0: Yeah.
1: Because that's the number one. It's the way to create more productive, efficient, and happy people.
0: Yeah.
1: But when we fall for the BS of the studies, well, the happiest people are the people where all the social programs are covered for them. Oh, they're not so happy anymore, because the middle class pays a heck of a lot more in taxes. And the whole thing of, well, they're happier. I go, well, how do you define happiness?
0: Right.
1: To me, happiness is freedom and opportunity. And in that, because that's long-term happiness, freedom and opportunity.
0: Yeah.
1: It's not short-term. Give me the stuff that I want that I don't have to pay for. In long-term happiness is knowing I have freedom.

0: an opportunity, and in there, there's going to be periods of unhappiness because I have failed.
1: And, you know,
0: and every human fails, and you get up, but I want that freedom and opportunity to fail and then succeed. And to me, I have no idea the way that the left is thinking and the way a significant portion of the populist right is thinking is completely and totally foreign to me.
1: Well, it's, you know, I think there was this COVID effect, COVID era effect. Wow, we can stay home? Wow, things didn't go to hell? Wow, what's the least I can get away with? What's the least I can do? And then it was about, it really was about, because when, and you and I have talked about this. I actually had someone who's on the left who's a friend of mine, and we had this back and forth on social media. I sent a person there to do my bidding. Oh, my gosh, I can't believe you admitted that. Well, you do the same thing. And when I explained it to her, then she just stopped posting. Because when we say that, I don't, I'm not doing it for my own satisfaction, even though I may be satisfied with them doing the right thing, whoever that public servant is and whatever role they're in. The real satisfaction comes from that it benefits a free society. Not me. I'm fine. I can take care of me. I don't need the government. I don't need the government to hand me things and supply things for me. I can handle it myself. But when they're doing the right things, it benefits a free society, and it nurtures an environment that creates opportunity, which creates more liberty for everybody. And I'm talking about anybody and everybody, whether I agree with them or know them or love them or not. This is what this is all about. The left wants to come in and take that opportunity away from you. They don't want you to have your choices with your own children. By the way, that's one of the ads I saw, how the left is going after your own children. And what they want to do, what they're promoting, is that they, if the parents didn't let that child have the surgery, the transgender surgery, then the parents would be prosecuted. They're promoting this idea of actually prosecuting, punishing the parents for not going along with the child's wishes. And this kind of indoctrination and massive rule over your child is part of the game.
0: Well,
1: not only do you not have any freedom, but they don't want you to have any decision in the classroom for your child, or if your child is indoctrinated and then believes they're not a girl, they're a boy, or they're not a boy, they're a girl, and they want surgery, and you disagree with it, we'll consider that child abuse. If you can't get up and get off your ass and go vote against that, I don't know what to tell you.
0: Yeah. You know, the other example is what we played earlier in the show was the audio of that festival where they asked the question, if the government said they needed your home, would you give it to them?
1: Yeah.
0: Like, well, yeah, if it was under the democratic process. Well, no, they're not asking you. They're saying, you know, the question is, if they want to take it for whatever purposes they want it,
1: yeah,
0: to give it to somebody else.
1: Right.
0: Oh, yeah, I do it. Well, I don't know if they should do, but, you know, it might be a good idea. You know, it's like even the right answers, we said the woman at the end. No.
1: Yeah.
0: It's not government's job to allocate resources and private property of people.
1: Here's the thing. That's
0: the fact that people actually think that way,
1: yeah,
0: is just absolutely, just completely and totally foreign to me. And so this whole thing that Republicans aren't excited, well, then you're worthless.
1: Yeah.
0: If you're not excited to go out and vote, because it's not, I know. I don't vote because I believe government's going to take care of me. I vote to limit government's power over us. That's what gets me excited. And if you're a Republican and you call yourself a conservative and you're like, well, I'm not getting what I want and I should get something, then you're worthless as a Republican and you're not a conservative.
1: Well, and you're making it about you. You're making it, if you're turning it into this tribal

0: thing, you're making it about you.
1: Yeah.
0: It's not about you. It's about a free society and what benefits a free society. And if you don't see that, you've been wearing blinders just like the left. You're willfully ignorant. You need to take them off, and you need to vote in the direction that creates more opportunity and freedom. And by the way, on that question of would you be okay for the government to take your home, I'd like to qualify those respondents and ask first, how many of you own a home and have any equity whatsoever in that home?
2: That's a great question. You know, we've often said when you do polls that they should have qualifying questions for it.
0: Yeah.
2: Would you let them take your home? Well, if you had full equity in it,
0: right.
2: If you had half equity in it,
0: right.
2: If you have any equity in it,
0: right.
2: Should the government just be able to take your home
0: right.
2: And not pay you anything for it?
0: Exactly.
2: In order to benefit society. I love this.
0: In order to benefit society. Right.
2: And that's the line that people want to be BS'd.
0: Yep.
2: Dad was right.
0: Yep.
2: Well, we'll just take your home that you own. In order to benefit society, oh, yeah, then I'd be willing to do it. No, you wouldn't.
0: Yeah, you don't have any equity in your home, I'm guessing.
2: Yeah, what we figured out is, you know, whether it's the Democrats talking about shoplifting, it's okay to steal from someone else. Don't you dare steal from me.
0: Right.
2: Steal from them.
0: That's right. Defund the police. Not my police.
2: Not my police. Right.
0: I think they should defund the band, the police.
2: They were. Long time ago.
0: Nope, believe it or not, they're still making a lot of money. They're getting unbelievable.
2: Oh, they're still funded. Yeah. Okay, they're not together, but they're still funded.
0: Oh, they're funded. They're well funded.
2: Oh, that's a great point.
0: They're well funded. Yeah. Yeah. No, it's but you look at that attitude. And I guarantee you, go back to those respondents. Let me first ask you, do you have any equity whatsoever in your home? No? All right. On to the next person. I want to talk to people who have equity in their home and find out what they would say. The government taking your property. Because you've got teeth in the game. And those teeth go with the government.
2: We are Red Eye Radio.
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4: Rainfall over much of the central and eastern Gulf Coast in coming days due to tropical storm development.
5: Sometime this week, there is a 90% chance overall of tropical development, and that will be very close to the Mexican Gulf Coast, likely over the Bay of Campeche, and that is not too far from the U.S. Gulf Coast, and we're looking at that system expected to lift northeastward with time.
4: USDA Chief Meteorologist Brad Rippey says regardless of development, rain will be spread across the southeastern U.S.
5: The bulk of the heavy rain should fall along and near the Gulf Coast, from southeastern Louisiana eastward through Florida. We do expect at least 4 to 8 inches. Those numbers could go higher if we have a significant consolidated tropical storm or hurricane heading toward that region.
4: Regarding potential ag impacts, possible harvest disruptions could be offset by needed topsoil moisture replenishment in the region. I'm Rod Bain reporting for the U.S. Department of Agriculture in Washington, D.C.
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1: 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This is Josh Lewin. Join the quarterback Steve Berline and me for all the Week 5 action. Bo Nix and the Broncos look to earn a divisional road win. Justin Herbert and the Chargers are hungry for their first victory of the year. 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
7: 32.

0: We are Red Eye Radio. He's Eric Carlin. I'm Gary McNamara. So, yeah, I just thought it was we should comment on that because I've been seeing a lot, especially then, you know, that Trump's out there. And he's out there because he's not out there to convince independents.
1: Right.
0: Trump is not out there to convince independents.
1: Right.
0: He's
1: out there
0: in order to shore up the base. And I'm like, why does he got to shore up the base of the Republican Party?
1: Right.
0: You're telling me, you cannot tell me that you cannot be excited to go out and vote to stop what the Democrats want to do, which is the most radical agenda in the history of the country. Yeah. And I'm not interested in that because they didn't give me exactly what I wanted.
1: Yeah.
0: The Republicans.
1: Yeah.
0: And if I don't get exactly what I want, I'm not going to vote. And if the Democrats take over, well, then that's the punishment for the Republicans not doing the right thing.
1: Yeah.
0: Well, there comes to a point where it's so rad. We're not talking about the difference of spending $10 billion on a project versus $12 billion on a project.
1: No, well, I was going to say that earlier. Right. It's not the difference between, okay, they want this health care plan versus the other side wants this health care plan or benefit or whatever it is. It's, again, a very solid line. And you're either with the radicals or you're not.
0: Right.
1: And if you're going to stay home as a Republican voter, then you're with the radicals.
0: By the way, very appropriate to say today, October 7th.
1: Yes.

0: Yes.
1: As you said way back then.
0: Yep.
1: You're either with the radicals or you're with...
0: Yep. Everybody else.
1: Everybody else. Either you're with the terrorists or you're with everybody else. Yep. Everybody's trying to soft sell it, you know, as we have seen.
0: Yep.
1: And
0: there's no middle ground.
1: There is no middle ground when it comes to anti-Semitism.
0: There's no middle ground on the anti-Semitism. There is no middle ground on the political game in the United States anymore. There is no middle ground with the left. There is no compromise meeting in the middle. That's why we're frustrated with Republicans when they say, well, we could do this and it's more of a liberal idea. We're like, no, you're opening the door for them. Don't do that.

0: With SRN News, I'm John Scott. President Trump was in Maryland Tuesday to announce an investment in a submarine facility in Baltimore. The president highlighting the $3.7 billion investment from defense contractor Anduril in a Baltimore shipyard to manufacture parts for Virginia-class submarines. The Commerce Department says the U.S. trade deficit widened sharply in August. Imports rose over 4% for the month, pushing the total imbalance to over $105 billion, a nearly 14% jump from July. New data is shedding light on what might be America's favorite convenience store. The latest numbers from the American Customer Satisfaction Index show that it's the Midwest-based brand Meijer. It overtook last year's number one, Quick Trip. This is SRN News.
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1: And he's Eric Carlin. I'm Gary McNamara. 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
2: And thank
1: after
2: you.
1: After the show is over, it becomes our podcast.
2: Yeah.
1: Isn't that cool?
2: Yeah, it is.
1: We take care of, we killed two birds with one stone.
2: By the way, I
1: really don't have any intention of killing any birds.
2: I heard a comedian say that we should change it, the suggestion from, I don't know, PETA or someone, that it should be feed two birds with one scone, which is stupid. Birds don't like scones.
1: It might kill them.
2: Well, that's what the comedian actually said, yeah.
1: You feed them scones.
2: He said, you know, scones get pretty hard after a while. You could actually probably kill two birds with one scone.
1: That's exactly. But when we discuss, you know, the election and just in general where the public is, you know, on government in general.
2: Yeah.
1: And the belief by so many people that big government, that is an absolute, the biggest monopoly that you could possibly ever get.
2: Yeah.
1: And with the federal government's ability to borrow money from future generations, the immorality of doing that doesn't seem to bother people. And people are like, oh, I think that's a great, I think the federal government, you know, that they can run things better. The private sector is a problem. And the thing is, the criticism of the private sector comes from the biggest monopoly that exists out there. You know, we saw in the Paramount Warner,
2: yeah,
1: you know, attempted antitrust lawsuit from the 12 states that said this is a monopoly. This is a monopoly, and the AG of California, we're doing monopoly, antitrust, and then they folded.
2: Yeah.
1: And there was not one antitrust argument to be made at all.
2: No.
1: None.
2: No.
1: They make this crap up as they go along because they know it relates to people. They look at the people and they go, these people are the biggest suckers out there. We can just scream antitrust, monopoly, and we're the biggest monopoly out there.
2: Yeah.
1: And we're not, they're really not monopolies. We're just calling them monopolies because we know the idiots will respond.
2: Yes.
1: Speaking of idiots, this Jonathan Turley's column that on his website.
2: Yeah.
1: He said, here's my column. In the first place, God made idiots, Mark Twain wrote in 1879. That was for practice. Then he made school boards, end of quote. Mark Twain, 1879.
2: Yeah.
1: And this is probably when we talk about the monopoly and how the Democrats have been able to, there's two things. The Democrats have been able to sell to a significant portion of the public that the private sector is the problem when they're the problem.
2: Yeah. Yeah. Over and over again.
1: And the other one, the biggest lie they've been able to convince people of is corporate taxes are good because they punish the corporation and therefore you're getting something when it's actually a stealth tax that hurts the poor the most. It's just amazing.

0: It's amazing when you look at it. You go, how stupid can people be? How can't you connect the dots? And it got to the point of being so bad that when it was Obama talking about the profits tax on
1: windfall profits tax on
0: oil companies, mm-hmm. and it was like the argument was brought up. They said, well, if you raise it, you know what you're saying is the oil companies are greedy.
1: Yeah,
0: and so if you raise the cost of doing business, they're not going to pass it on to the consumer, when obviously they pass everything on to the consumer because it's crystal clear every time there's an increase in the barrel of oil, you see it at your gas station a day later.
1: Yes.
0: And so there's no more perfect example of how companies will pass on the cost to the consumer, and yet people seem to be completely unaware. That's what happens with corporate taxes. The same thing. They'll pass it on to you. They always do, because their goal is to keep their profit margin the same or increase their profit margin each and every year. And so, which, by the way, by law, they're required to do.
1: Yeah.
0: Right. A company yeah. can't say, we're not going to make a profit anymore.
1: Right.
0: Because they have an obligation and responsibility to their stockholders.
1: Yes.
0: It's against the law if they do not work in benefit of their stockholders. Probably a lot of people don't know that, do they?
1: No, I mean, most people don't understand how business runs in general. The cost of doing business and everything that they essentially are paying for, which includes taxes.
0: And so, to me, those are the two things. The biggest monopoly is constantly trying to convince, the biggest monopoly with more power than any corporation could ever have has successfully convinced the people of the United States, or at least half the people of the United States, probably more, might be 60% when you look at the populist Republican that exists today. Oh, yeah, these companies, these billionaires are the problem. They're not the problem. They never have been. You're buying the BS because it's great to be able to blame somebody else for what you feel is your lot in life.
1: Yeah.
0: When the people responsible for making your life not easier, and that's why they exist, they make it harder, is government.
1: Yep.
0: And so, schools, perfect example, as Jonathan Turley writes. He writes, Mark Twain said, in the first place, God made idiots. He wrote, that was for practice. Then he made school boards. It appears that most Americans now agree with him. New polling shows that K-12 education has now reached a record low in the number of people who are even somewhat satisfied with the state of education in the United States. What is most troubling is that the near total contempt for our school system does not make a bit of difference. Families and students have become largely irrelevant to an education cartel, a self-sustaining, self-perpetuating political alliance of unions and politicians. According to Gallup, only 32% of American adults say that they are completely or somewhat satisfied with the quality of K-12 education. That is the lowest figure in Gallup's 27 years of asking the question. Hmm. Public satisfaction with the school system has dropped almost 20 points since 2024. The collapse comes at a time, and I think COVID was responsible for a lot of that.
1: Mm-hmm, mm-hmm.
0: The collapse comes at a time when universities are reporting that college students are entering higher education without basic math and other skills. We've also seen a dismal decline in standards at elite universities like Harvard, where faculty has been compelled to teach high school level math classes to students. In May, faculty in the University of California system, which eliminated standardized testing to achieve greater equity in admissions, reported an alarming lack of math knowledge among new students. Duh! Most recently, the University of California, San Diego faculty report found a nearly 30-fold increase since 2020 in students whose math skills fell below the high school level. Like many of us, neither the drop in skills nor public support is surprising. For generations,

0: from the education cartel by introducing real competition based on academic performance. Faced, and think about this, we put government in charge of educating our students. They are completely failing. And for some reason, we have this belief, well, government can take care of everything else.
1: Yeah. And we keep saying we need to give more money to these institutions to do more failing.
0: Well, you know, if you ask the people out there, should more money go to schools, they'll say yes.
1: Yeah.
0: It's
1: overwhelming and has been for the longest time. I can't remember the last time. I mean, aside from conservatives. Then my dad and I were having a conversation here recently. And, you know, he's not doing too well, but he's sitting there. This was a shorter little talk show. And he said, Department of Education. He said, if I was president for 1 year, first thing I'd do, get rid of Department of Education, turn it over to the states and the local school districts and say, okay, you get this much money. You do what you want to do in your schools. And we've been talking about this as conservatives for the longest time. You have a government running your children, and here's the trade-off. This is the problem. The trade-off is, oh, well, we'll feed them breakfast. We'll keep them all day for you. We'll feed them lunch. Hey, we'll give them an afternoon school or after-school snack. You don't have to worry about it. We'll take care of them.
0: And then here, faced with lower proficiency scores, teachers' unions and school administrators have continued to lower proficiency requirements. They are simply pushing students out the door without basic skills, robbing these kids of any chance to break out of cycles of poverty and unemployment. When confronted with their poor performance, school board members have declared meritocracy to be a form of white supremacy.
1: Yeah.
0: Gifted and talented programs are being eliminated in the name of so-called equity. In any other field, such generational failure would be unthinkable. No business or enterprise could ever sustain itself. However, that is the point. There is little competition in the system. Blue states have largely blocked voucher programs while protecting teachers from performance-based standards. Actual students have become irrelevant to budgets. In Chicago, there are schools that remain open despite 80% vacancy rates. One school, and we brought this to you a couple of weeks ago, Frederick Douglass Academy High School, has only 27 students or 2% of its building capacity.
1: Wow.
0: The school system spends $55,500 for each student at Frederick Douglass Academy. You know, the research came out. We brought it to you a couple of weeks ago. The United States now spends more on education on per student, K through 12, than anybody in the world.
1: Yeah. Yeah.
0: Overall, 35% of Chicago schools are half full or less, but that did not stop the schools from spending a couple million on transcendental meditation sessions or giving teachers and students days off to join the May Day protest with city-subsidized buses. Wow. According to a recent study, in 2025, the Chicago Teachers Union spent a record $4.2 million on politics and lobbying, but less than 18% on representing teachers. This includes massive contributions used to elect former teacher and union organizer Mayor Brandon Johnson, a former organizer for the union. Johnson, in turn, has effectively turned his office over to the far-left union. And this is what we believe. We need more government involved in more things in our life. I mean, it's beyond stupidity. None of it makes any sense. And that's why when Republicans say, you know, or we hear, well, Trump has to be out there stumping because the Republicans, the excitement level is just not there, then you really don't care. If you've been voting and you're not going to vote now to stop this, if you can't see it, then you really don't care.
1: You've let them win. You're okay with them winning. You're okay with the radicals taking over.
0: Yep. And for some reason, and I call it The security of imagery.

0: I believe government will take care of me. That's what it is. Not the security of substance, but the security of imagery.
1: Yeah.
0: We are Red Eye Radio.
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7: 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I think I'm going to do real well on it this week because I've been in town all week and thus reading the paper. 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

0: We are Red Eye Radio. He's Eric Carlin. I'm Gary McNamara. The monopoly of government, Jonathan Turley writes, in economics, there are few scourges older and more damaging than the cartel, which is, he's talking about the, in this particular case, teachers unions and the Democratic Party, which uses its power over an area to create higher prices, lower quality, and stifled innovation. Figures such as Randy Weingarten of the American Federation Teachers effectively made their unions piggy banks for the Democratic Party and appear at far-left rallies to support Democratic causes. In return, Democratic leaders give this cartel most everything that it demands, including barring competition in the form of public vouchers or tying budgets to improving the education of actual students. That's why one of the greatest examples of the failure of government is education.
1: Yep.
0: Yet half the country says, we want more government control over more things. It's insanity,
1: yeah.
0: Eric.
1: Yeah.
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2: News this hour from Town Hall. I'm Rich Cummison. Israel is marking the third anniversary of the Hamas terror attack that left more than 1,200 people dead. The BBC's Olan Nell is at the site of the attack where a musical was underway when the terrorists swept in.
3: Hamas-led forces, Nukba forces, came here. It's now understood from Israeli military investigations that they didn't know that this party was happening. They were actually heading to another Israeli town nearby. But then, of course, when they came across people here, they were so vulnerable. They were out in the open. People had run into bomb shelters because of the rockets that were initially fired from Gaza. Many people were killed in those, and also when they were hiding around us here in the trees.
2: President Trump blames mass migration for violent unrest in France, quoting Mr. Trump's Truth Social post. This is about Islam wanting to take over a once great country. The rioting goes on.
4: They began as a demonstration in support of striking teachers at a suburban high school near Paris, and it's now become a national crisis, with hundreds of schools forced to close and more than 5,000 taken into police custody. They are mostly minors with no previous criminal records. Students, teachers, and police alike have seen injuries. The original protest on September the 21st consisted of students joining their teachers to protest the lack of staff and resources and ended when their demands were met. But student leader Manus Nadel says that protest spread quickly, with an unprecedented number of schools now involved and France's education ministry overwhelmed. I'm Mark Mayfield.
2: President Trump says he'll be speaking with Vladimir Putin about reports of a case of deadly pneumonic plague in Russia. The president will visit Texas today, the midterm elections, less than a month away. On Wall Street, the Dow futures down 147 points, and NASDAQ futures off 133. More on these stories, townhall.com.
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2: He was a legend. Former L.A. Dodgers general manager Fred Clare has passed.
7: Clare died Monday on his 91st birthday. Clare started as a sports writer, then began working for the Dodgers public relations department. He became general manager in 1987 and built the 1988 World Championship team. He signed key veteran players like Kirk Gibson, who hit a legendary walk-off home run in Game 1 of that year's World Series. Clare was GM for 11 years. He is also credited with coining the term Dodger Blue. Clare is survived by his wife and three children. I'm Daniel Martindale.
2: An actress from the golden age of Hollywood has passed away. Eva Marie Saint won an Oscar for Best Supporting Actress for the 1954 classic On the Waterfront with Marlon Brando. She also starred in the Hitchcock film North by Northwest and with Paul Newman in Exodus. She continued acting for several more decades. Her publicist says Eva Marie Saint died on Tuesday at her home in L.A. She was 102 years old. Townhall.com. Change is on the menu at American Airlines.
8: 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When customers receive their items on board, their payment is processed automatically. John Scott reporting.
2: Legislation proposed by Democrat Senator Cory Booker would block the Navy from removing the name of a black World War II hero from an aircraft carrier and renaming the vessel for President Trump. 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

0: a meal worker on a Pearl Harbor battleship who dragged wounded sailors to safety back in 1941. 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
5: 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We still don't know who paid it. That'd be very interesting to know. We're never going to find any of it out. 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
6: Now, it's Red Eye Radio. Gary McNamara and Eric Hurley talk about everything from politics to social issues and news of the day. Whether you're up late or you're just starting your day, welcome to the show. 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
7: All across America, we are Red Eye Radio. He is Eric Hurley and I'm Gary McNamara. Hello.
8: Hello.
7: So, yeah, one of our listeners sent us, or I think posted on X about what Boy George had to say about how he is going to remember October 7th. And you and I were just sitting here before our pre-show meeting saying, think about it. I mean, who would have ever thought that we would sit there and say, okay, I agree with Boy George.
8: Yeah.
7: Oh, Deborah Messing yesterday. In fact, there's a couple of stories out on her now, supporting the Republican candidate, Mr. Blakeman, in New York against Kathy Hochul.
8: Right.
7: Thinks Democrats are destroying New York City. Who would have ever seen that? Yeah. At times, now, I haven't heard him speak in a while. And I don't agree with everything that they agree with, but I'm agreeing with them more. Johnny Rotten.
8: Stephen A. Smith,
7: yeah. Michael Rappaport.
8: Lady Gaga.
7: Bill Maher.
8: Ed Sheeran, whoever he is.
7: Now, I haven't seen anything I've agreed with Grandma Gaga.
8: No.
7: Right. Grandma Gaga is Madonna, by the way. You know people what? Don't know that.
8: I thought about that when we talked about Lady Gaga. I always think about Grandma Gaga, and I thought, might there be a moment? I'm just going to throw the possibility out there because you never know. I wouldn't have suspected Deborah Messing. I didn't follow the Will and Grace thing. I didn't really. I quit watching primetime TV back when before Cosby went to prison. And so it was a long time ago. And I never followed I know who she is. Always assume far left, and I don't really put any kind of judgment one way or the other or really care much about it. But it's notable because if you know that who she's supported in the past, Cynthia Nixon, or governor.
7: Yeah, exactly. Cynthia Nixon is as far left as you can get.
8: Well, but we made the point when we talked about it yesterday, and you said she voted for Cynthia Nixon. Cynthia Nixon actually made some points during the debate.
7: Yeah, she did.
8: That were like, okay, hold on a second. This isn't just throwing out accusations or names or anything like this. Not that I would support Cynthia Nixon, but we thought, wait a minute, she's she was formidable in that moment, to the extent that I guess someone without that experience could be, and she was a serious candidate. I wouldn't say a serious threat to her opponent, but a serious candidate, and brought up some very solid points during the debates. And so, you look at where we are now, and

0: You and I often wonder this when we go through election cycles. You know, the whole silent majority thing. But the silent, I don't know, you can't say majority. Just for the left. Only on the left. There has to be a massive silent movement. And by that I mean people who think that if I say something, for Deborah Messing to go out and say, I'm supporting the not the Green Party candidate, not the independent that nobody knows that's running and has 20 followers, the Republican candidate is a huge deal. And I thought to myself, is there this growing number of people that are rank and file Democrats that are saying to themselves, you know what? I may not go down the Trump road. I may not go down the MAGA road. But on certain elections, there are Republicans that make a hell of a lot more sense than Democrats. I'm just asking a question. I have no idea. If I were a betting man, and I am, I would bet that no, it's not the case. It's not a great number of them. But I could be wrong about that. There certainly could be a growing number of them, and for Messing to be pretty forward about it, then Boy George, you know, and how he's going to commemorate,
1: you know,
0: October 7th, which we here in the Central Time Zone of the U.S. just entered, and now, you know, all of these, but how many different. How many different celebrities have we seen, high-profile individuals, that have, I won't say made the turn, because I have no idea where they're going to be long-term on what issues or what candidates. But Deborah Messing has to know, someone like Deborah Messing has to know that if you speak out against the Democrat, if you just say, I'm not going to vote, if she had just said, I'm not going to vote because I don't support the Democratic candidate and I won't vote for a Republican, that would have been a big deal to me, because the mob is going to come at your door. They're going to be, you know, you're going to be canceled at that point. And I don't know how active her career is. I think Will and Grace has been off the air for many years, but I don't follow her career. But certainly that would have been enough to get the mob, you know, on their feet and cut her out of the herd.
1: Well,
0: here's what liberals.
1: Deborah Messing had to say yesterday, because she got flagged for it.
0: Yeah.
1: She defended her decision to support Trump-backed Republican Bruce Blakeman for governor of New York on Tuesday. The Will and Grace actress wrote in a lengthy Instagram post that while she has been a Democrat her whole life and for years, her focus has been on voting rights, the gay community, and gun control, she is increasingly concerned about the quality of life in New York City. I stand by every one of those principles, adding, what has changed is how I feel about the city and the state I dearly love. By the way, nothing has changed with the Democrats over the last couple of decades in New York as to the direction that they're going.
0: No.
1: There's no difference right. 20 years ago, 10 years ago, 5 years ago, or now.
0: Nope.
1: It's been on the exact same path.
0: Yep.
1: What? Did she eventually feel it? Are there people that she knows that can't afford to live in New York City anymore? But this is, again, the warning that we gave to Republicans and the administration way back in January of 25.
0: Yeah.
1: When the president took over.
0: Mm-hmm.
1: And that was, pay attention to prices.
0: Yeah.
1: Right. Don't just think that you can sit there and go, the economy is great, the economy is great, and prices aren't. Because you're now getting to the point. You know, I go back to that study that was done back in 2008, 2009, remember that?
0: Mm.
1: When they found out that even liberals, when gas prices got so high.
0: Oh, yeah. Summer of 2008.
1: Yeah.
0: Because oil prices were at the highest they've ever been, $147 a barrel. Yeah. And even California liberals it was liberals, but I think there was another poll that showed even some California liberals, rank and file, were saying, drill, baby, drill.
1: Yeah. They said it's more important to drill than climate change, and that was across the political spectrum.
0: Yeah.
1: And even they asked people, are you liberal?

0: which even back then, a lot of people don't want to answer.
1: Right, yeah.
0: Maybe now they do. Well, no, they don't anymore. I'm not liberal. I'm a communist.
1: Yeah.
0: Don't call me a liberal. How right. dare you insult me? I'm a communist.
1: Right.
0: But she said, were they right here? In the past, Messina supported candidates like former President Joe Biden, Hillary Clinton, and Cynthia Nixon before she endorsed the Republican Nassau County executive. She has frequently criticized Donald Trump. But this is what, again, you know, prices can do. The problem is, as we said yesterday, if you believe that prices are going to go down if Democrats take office, they're going to spend a lot more money.
1: Right.
0: And we don't have it. But, you know, right. And by the way, we'll give you an example of you know, what our future, you know, could be like.
1: Yeah.
0: You know, you see the situation in France right now with the riots and everything else.
1: Oh, man.
0: And it's like, you know, they talk about, well, these riots are about, we need more money for education. It's like, no, these are the leftists and the leftist unions now, knowing that there's no more money to spend.
1: Right. We've seen this before from France. Remember when they did the cut back on the retirement? And the young people said, you know, they changed the age limit or the age of benefits for retirement, and the young people just went crazy.
0: Listen, this here, this is really interesting. I know I'm not someone choosing between rent and groceries, so talking about herself.
1: Right, right.
0: But many of the people who make New York what it is, small business owners, teachers, nurses, and young people trying to start their lives here, are struggling with the high cost of living, and policies like congestion pricing are making it difficult to afford. Now, what I find interesting is, you know, we've pounded on the congestion pricing for the longest time.
1: Right.
0: You know, wait, how long? When did that first come up? A decade ago?
1: Oh, yeah.
0: Maybe even
1: yeah.
0: that long ago?
1: Yeah. Yeah.
0: But as we have said, for example, the price of electricity in New York is double what it is in Texas, the average price.
1: Yeah.
0: Roughly 30 cents per kilowatt hour, where it's 15 cents in Texas. Double. That's got nothing to do with Trump or the Republicans.
1: That's state policy.
0: That's all state policy. And I think what you see here is somebody like Deborah Messing saying, all right, I still don't like what's going on in the national level,
1: mm-hmm.
0: or I can't stand Trump because he's mean mm-hmm. and wishes to blow up all of California. Mm-hmm. Or have Iran blow up all of California. Let me even exaggerate that a lot more than what yeah. he actually said.
1: Right.
0: But... Because I know what he was trying to say. Everybody knows he's not going to, doesn't want Iran to blow up San Francisco or whatever. I do right. believe he was making a point.
1: Right.
0: But that's what happens when he gets off script.
1: Right.
0: And the political part of it is that you can't win that one.
1: No.
0: You can't win that one. You can, you know, and so don't go off script.
1: Right.
0: Don't go off script. Don't do ad lib. But that's ridiculous. As I've said, I'm amazed I even brought it up because I said, what, a long time ago.
1: Mm-hmm.
0: I don't pay attention to what Trump says anymore. I pay attention to what he does.
1: The actions.
0: Yeah, the actions. Yeah. What he yep. says is meaningless to me
1: yep.
0: now because it goes all over the place. And when he goes off script, you have no idea where he's going to go. But Deborah Messing basically is saying, I know the difference between what the federal government's doing under Trump and what my legislature and governor is doing in New York,
1: mm-hmm.
0: and they're responsible for the incredible cost of living in New York. It's not Trump, even though I hate him because he's a meanie, but this isn't his fault. That's really interesting because you see, for example, I don't know how close the Minnesota race is because of the fraud right now for Senate and governor. I know governor's race was getting closer. And so you look at something like that and you go, whoa. You know, in Texas, I have, you know, if the polls are true for Tallarico, or if it's even close for Abbott, you sit there and go, what the hell's your problem?
1: Yeah.
0: You've got property tax reduction like you can't believe.
1: Yeah.
0: In the state of Texas
1: right.
0: over the last couple of years.
1: Yeah.
0: You know, what is it you're bitching about in the state of Texas?
1: Right.
0: Specifically,
1: right.
0: what is it?
1: Right.
0: In New York, I can see it. In Minnesota, with the fraud, I can see Democrats and independents saying this is unacceptable. In Texas, what is it? He's offered no solutions. Tallarico, you see the story where he's disappeared? They haven't seen him in a week.
1: Yeah.
0: Has it made an appearance at
1: mm-hmm.
0: all?
1: Mm-hmm. Yeah, well, his ads are playing. The anti-Tallarico ads, I think they're PAC ads.

0: playing right now, and they're straight to the point and brutal. Like we are. You should be. Demonstrate how radical these individuals are and what they have actually said in their own words. And those ads that I've seen do nothing but that. They quote him.
1: And the interesting thing is, she's looking specifically, her beef is New York City.
0: Yeah.
1: But then again, what New York City is feeling exactly with electricity prices, you see across the board in New York State.
0: Right.
1: That's still there.
0: Right.
1: But she's talking about the specific policies, which is really Mamdani.
0: Yeah. Yeah.
1: In the direction that he wants to go.
0: Mm-hmm.
1: But she's looking at it from the state level, saying maybe she's saying the state shouldn't be bailing them out. Maybe there should be some type of fiscal responsibility.
0: You know, I wondered about that yesterday, if there is more to her message that she just hasn't said yet, that she feels like, wait a minute, no. You know, you shouldn't ask the working class families of the rest of the state to pay for what's going on in New York City. And things are just going through the roof in New York City. I mean, that's where she's from.
1: And then she said she's become increasingly concerned about public safety, saying that the violence we see on our streets and subways frightens me. So, does she hear the defund the police, the defund the military, which is coming from the DSA and saying, we can't be going there? And so, I'm not looking for moderate Democrats because there are no moderate Democrats.
0: No.
1: So I've got to look and go, all right, Blakeman.
0: Yeah.
1: Trump endorsed Blakeman.
0: Yeah. Yeah. Well, because, again, and, you know, as we start October 7th here, the anniversary of the atrocities, I have been saying from the beginning, that night, I said, on one side, radicals. On the other side, everybody else. No more. There's no more of this in between, in the middle. Both, you know, we both sides, middle ground, blah, blah, blah, blah, blah, come together, find common ground. There is none of that. There isn't. And it's not just between the anti-Semites or even worse, groups like Hamas who are committing these attacks. It is political. You're either with the radicals or you're not. And if you're not, sitting on the sidelines isn't the answer.
1: I just wonder, though, you look at it, because we're talking about the number of people that are known as liberals out there and their change. And I'm thinking, you know, can the Republicans eventually get the baby vote? Because if you look at it, Johnny Resnick, goo-goo, you know, said, I'm not going to do politics in my concerts. And then you have Gaga.
0: Right.
1: And the fact that she's been called a Zionist because she's against the racism of anti-Semitism.
0: It's time for babies to wake up and get out there and do their thing,
1: part. All you've got to get is Lamal from that 80s band Kaja Goo Goo, and you got the Goo Goo Gaga Goo Goo vote.
0: There you go, right there.
1: Yep.
0: Nurseries everywhere.
1: Yep. We are Red Eye Radio.
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0: We are Red Eye Radio. He is Eric Carlin. I'm Gary McNamara. Good morning. Oh, what did I do with it? I had it here.
1: What'd you do with it? Where'd it go?
0: Oh, jeez.
1: Where is it?
0: It was my favorite tweet.
1: Oh, yeah?
0: X post yesterday.
1: Yeah.
0: That said, wow, the problem is, even if Los Angeles and San Diego get taken out, Colorado, the Rockies still can't win the National League West.
1: Oh, my gosh. Wow. All right. Yeah. No, we don't want the enemy attacking California.
0: And neither does Trump.
1: Yeah.
0: Because
1: the enemy is California.
0: Well, actually, California is so radical that we're very fearful that they'll take out Iran.
1: Well, I'm wondering if the new Ayatollah might come out and go, man, that Newsom is a total radical.
0: Is

0: SRN News, I'm Rich Thomason in Washington. Israel is observing the third anniversary of the Hamas terror attack, left more than 1,200 people dead. The site of the attack, a place where a music festival was underway when the terrorists swept in, went on a killing and kidnapping spree. President Trump blames mass migration for violent unrest in France. According to Mr. Trump's Truth Social post, this is about Islam wanting to take over a once great country. The rioting goes on. The president says that he has a call planned with Vladimir Putin about reports of a case of deadly pneumonic plague in Russia. And Mr. Trump will be visiting Texas later today with the midterm elections, now less than a month away. On Wall Street, the Dow futures are down 186 points, while the Nasdaq futures are off 144. More details at srnnews.com.
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1: And he is Eric Harley, and I'm Gary McNamara. One of our favorite men on the street interviews coming up in just 1 minute.
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1: You know, oops, we saw this story yesterday, but just never got to it. And I saw the audio had come out today from Fox. This was festival goers in liberal Tacoma Park, Maryland, are asked whether they'd be willing to give up their homes if the government decided the property was needed to house others. And the answer's all over the map. Are you ready?
2: I'm ready.
1: Hey, here we go.
3: I mean, if we were all doing it, I'd be so gay. Do you know what I mean? And who's coming to me? Is this a decision I'm making through democratic means? Then yes, I would be so game if I voted for it, sure.
4: I don't know that I would necessarily love it, but I mean, if it was something that was beneficial, I'd at least consider it. I mean, unnecessarily, like I said, nobody wants what they have to be taken away from them, but there is something to be said about, like, you can set up things so that they're available for everybody.
5: Do I want to give it my private? Of course I don't want to give it my private property. Are they going to reimburse me fairly? That would be helpful in making my choice.
6: I don't think that's a good idea. But I think the idea of rent stabilization, for example, is an excellent idea, where you limit the rate of increase in rent in order to help people stay in their homes.
1: All right. Now, this is the best answer coming up.
2: All right.
1: Ready?
2: All right.
1: Here we go.
7: I think that's a ridiculous idea. It's a fool's errand. The idea that somehow we're going to be better off if the government is in charge of allocating all resources, that sounds not in any way desirable.
1: I love the people. Whoa. If it's done in the democratic process, no. The government decides your property is needed.
2: Yeah.
1: They're right. Not saying you get a democratic vote. The government decides your property is needed.
2: Right.
1: They're going to take your property. Would you be willing to do it?
2: Right. You know, and this is obviously the next step for those. We remember during the COVID years, there were some rank and file liberals that were saying, well, nobody should own my property, which translates into I can't afford my rent. And so what they were saying was no one should be able to evict me from where I live. You know, this and that was kind of the beginning of a new run of squatters. Not that squatters were brand new at that time, but there were people that just found a loophole and became squatters and were living.

0: people's homes. I don't know how you let that go if you're state legislators. I don't know how you let that go for one second. But this was this idea of being able to live rent-free. By the way, part of that came from the subprime mortgage mess. When people got into homes, and it was astounding how many people got into these homes with no payment down, no down payment, and they got in there and then never made a payment and then were evicted. But the eviction process was taking so long that they went months and months and months and never made a house payment. And it was, you know, this is this mentality that somebody else should pay my, you know, because if we're talking like health care, when that comes up, well, nobody should make a dime off health care. We've actually had callers tell us that. Nobody should make a dime of profit. Well, no, nobody should make a dime of profit off of a shelter or food or water or transportation. Oh, wait, what are we looking at? Communism, yeah. Where you don't make anything, but nobody makes a profit, and I feel better about that when I have nothing and the government controls my entire life.
1: You know, we've talked about how people think. You know, whether they connect the dots, whether there's actually critical thinking, or whether their whole worldview is actually determined by a slogan,
0: yeah,
1: or a meme, or a paragraph without any specifics, you know, in it at all,
0: right?
1: And you know, when I look at the left that hates private monopolies, that, you know, monopolies are, and everything out there is a monopoly. They don't even know how to explain it, but everything's a monopoly.
0: Right.
1: But when you have the clearest example of a human monopoly, which is the federal government, and not only does this monopoly have the ability to take your property through taxes, they have found the loophole, because you might say, yeah, but there's, you have representation in that government.
0: Mm.
1: But they found the loophole to go into massive debt,
0: yeah,
1: to tax people who aren't alive yet.
0: Right.
1: And the left views that as a positive thing. Yeah. And they believe that if they look at a big corporation, because remember, big corporations, if they have competition or not, the left views as a monopoly.
0: Yeah.
1: There's nothing that comes close to the ability of government to be a monopoly. Nothing.
0: Right.
1: There's nothing that comes close in our society. And yet they believe that that monopoly actually is the most efficient and productive way to allocate resources in a society. You cannot be a critical thinking person and actually say, look, I'm open to all ideas here. You know, what is a monopoly and why do I believe? Because you could ask me that. Why do I believe that the private sector works better? Competition.
0: Yeah. Right.
1: Competition that drives everything.
0: Right. It works better because of failure. The fear, right, of failure. If you're going to compete in the marketplace as a business, you're going to have to, you know, first of all, you're going to have to make sure you have inventory or be able to supply services, whatever it is going to be. But beyond that, you're going to have to know what your competition is doing at every single moment. Two prime examples are the two top retailers right now in America, Amazon and Walmart. And when you think about, Amazon started with a guy selling books in his garage. You know, and then all of a sudden he's competing on a legitimate level with Walmart. I don't know that anybody saw that coming. For years, Amazon didn't make a penny of profit. I don't know that anybody saw that, but Jeff Bezos had that vision and was able to leverage everything ultimately into a business that is now not just here domestically great or big, it's a global business. And

0: You are much more immediately accountable for the money that you spend than in government.
1: Oh, yeah.
0: You think about government, good God, Congress, Senate, all their pet projects that they want.
1: Right.
0: Are those projects? Is the government money, when a senator says, I'm bringing the bacon home, is that bacon the most efficient way to use taxpayer dollars? Or is it something that helps keep somebody reelected, and whether it actually works or not, whether the government spending actually works or not, doesn't matter. It's the fact that, you know, the TV stations will say, you know, the state, for example, when you look at, I'll give a perfect example. When you look at New York and Hochul and the legislature giving out $500 checks because they caused electricity prices to skyrocket through the roof, mm-hmm. where electricity prices are double what they are in the state of Texas.
1: Yeah. Yeah.
0: They caused it.
1: Right.
0: And then they come back and go, all right, let's give you $500, you know, before election time. Because we caused this to happen.
1: Right.
0: Nothing like that can happen when you have competition and more accountability for the money that you spend in any type of human endeavor.
1: And make no mistake, from November 4th on, they don't care. There won't be any more checks until the next election cycle, maybe. But you're on your own. Now, this is all to... They know the mistakes they've made. All this is coming back on their internals, all of it, and they're seeing it. It's well, what do we do? Well, we'll just write people a check. It's the oldest game in politics.
0: When you see, and this is outside the business portion of it, but not necessarily because they help destroy so many businesses. When you saw what happened during COVID, when they made so many of these decisions without actually having the science behind it,
1: right.
0: And then when the science started coming out, government, liberals especially, for their willing or their wanting to control,
1: mm-hmm.
0: kept things going in our society that were absolutely unacceptable in the United States of America.
1: Yep. They ignored real information that was coming out so that they could maintain control of people and businesses, and this is something they've been trying to get control of. They saw COVID as the greatest opportunity for them to do that. They wanted to control language through social media. They were doing that for the longest time. Just go back and look at the Twitter files, and then ask Zuckerberg what they were doing over at Facebook during the 2020 election cycle. Look at all of these things that they wanted to control. COVID was the perfect opportunity because you couldn't see it. You didn't know it. Everybody was wearing masks. All of a sudden, the world looked very scary, and they loved that, except for the fact that they weren't wearing the masks. Why? Because, not because they were hypocrites. They didn't buy the science. The governor of California didn't buy the science. He didn't believe in it. But he knew he could control other people. And that was part of it, has been a part of the left. And they thought it was the perfect opportunity. And ultimately, thank God, it failed. But they still control people with fear. The world is ending. Climate change.
0: And the entity that does the most damage because of their monopoly status and their wanting power and control over your lives has convinced the American public that that businesses involved in competition each and every day and much more accountable for the money that they spend are the reason that you have your problems today. Yeah. And they look at the public believing them and go, these people are a bunch of suckers.
1: Yeah.
0: Yep. That's what they think.
1: Yep.
0: We are Red Eye Radio.
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4: 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This is Josh Lewin. 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Justin Herbert and the Chargers are hungry for their first victory of the year. 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
7: When you get out of town a little bit and you, like, drive around, and about the time you get used to it, you come back here and you realize just how dangerously bad the citizens of this town are at driving automobiles. 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

0: We are Red Eye Radio. He's Eric Cronin, and I'm Gary McNamara. And you know, really, the incredible thing we've talked about. It. I know Jonathan Turley wrote about it also, but the new polls out there showing that support for K through 12 education one of the lowest levels ever. People completely dissatisfied. School choice, they want it.
1: Yeah.
0: But you talk about a monopoly.
1: Mm-hmm.
0: You know, you talk about and the wanting for the monopoly and the Democratic Party pushing for it year after year after year after year. And now even in blue states, they're saying, well, wow, we've got to stop. Well, why do you think that happened? Why does anybody put an ounce of trust in a government monopoly and their belief that they have the ability to allocate resources better than the private market? There's no evidence to show that. It's exactly the reverse. Mm.
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14: Breaking news this hour from Town Hall. I'm Rich Thomason. What began as a student protest over conditions at high schools in France has morphed into something else. Violent riots rage. President Trump blames mass migration, writing on Truth Social, this is about Islam wanting to take over a once great country. Harry Cole, editor at

0: large, and the Sun newspaper says that those should be trying to calm things down or actually stoking the unrest.
1: We've had politicians joining in this melee, and you think that is going to be a very, very dangerous road for France to take. There's one very big difference between students having legitimate concerns and active politicians, presidential candidates, stirring the pot.
0: On Tuesday, we introduce you to Dunham House, $14 million project designed to treat wounded veterans impacted by moderate to severe traumatic brain injuries. Kate McCauley, president, CEO of the organization Wounded Warriors Family Support, says that wounded vets who served as far back as the Iraq War still in need of very specialized care today.
2: What's going to happen? Who's going to take care of these young men and women with these traumatic brain injuries when the families have aged out, the parents are no longer able to take care of them? Now we're seeing the caregiver burnout, which typically are the spouses. And so we have applicants coming from all over the United States. And so again, who's going to take care of them? The Dunham House will.
0: Kate McCauley adds that the Omaha, Nebraska-based Dunham House, home for vets wounded in military service, represents a promise to them that is being kept by the American people who privately donate at dunhamhouse.org. This is a solemn day in Israel. The country is marking the third anniversary of the Hamas terror attack, killed more than 1,200 people. President Trump says he'll be talking with Vladimir Putin about reports of deadly pneumonic plague in Russia. On Wall Street, the Dow futures are down 264 points. The Nasdaq futures off 175. More on these stories at townhall.com.
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0: An update on the investigation of an alleged sexual assault at a Cornell University frat house.
4: The latest development in the Cornell case involves a telephone call that was apparently recorded the day before the woman went to police to make a report about the alleged incident. It's been widely reported that in the call, the woman asks the fraternity brother who allegedly invited her to the frat party to help her identify all of the men who were in the room that night. The woman filing a civil suit against Cornell and seven men. Laura Winters reporting.
0: President Trump has visited Maryland, announcing that a Baltimore shipyard is getting a new $3.7 billion infusion of cash. Mr. Trump highlighting the investment in the defense contractor that will manufacture parts for Virginia-class submarines. He says the project part of a broader effort to rebuild the military and create jobs. Maryland's Democrat governor complains that he was not invited to the event. The White House says that's not the case. Townhall.com. Some new data shedding light on what might be America's favorite convenience store, although there isn't necessarily one in your neck of the woods.
5: 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It even overtook last year's winner, Quick Trip. More than two dozen brands competed on the basis of store hours and locations, food quality, store layout and cleanliness, and the variety of merchandise, not to mention the quality and freshness of the coffee they serve. Also ranking among the top stores, Quick Trip, Sheetz, Wawa, Murphy USA, Bucky's, Racetrack, and Shell. Bob Agnew reporting.
0: The National Hurricane Center is monitoring Tropical Depression 9, which is formed in the southwestern Gulf. Forecasters say the system could strengthen as it moves generally northward over warm waters over the next few days. Residents along the Gulf Coast are urged to review their hurricane plans and stay tuned for updated forecasts. Keep a close eye on the storm. More on these stories at townhall.com.

0: 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On the side of freedom and liberty, your voice of hope and truth is here. 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
1: Welcome to the Bongino Report AM on this Wednesday morning. Always good to be with you this early in the morning. We got a lot to cover today, folks. You know, we got an election coming up just over 20 days away, early voting happening right now. And it's important, obviously, to make decisions in business, politics, or anywhere else based on proper inputs, right? I mean, you don't want to do a spreadsheet for a business line and get the tax rates wrong and the input costs wrong, or you're going to get a faulty spreadsheet that's going to tell you the wrong net present value number. Elections are no different. You need solid fact-based data to make a decision about what's better for you, your kids, your country, your neighborhood, your community, your church, everything. The problem is you're not getting it because we're living right now, sadly, in a post-truth world, and the infection's starting to spread a little bit on our side. We're going to go into that in more detail in today's show. Welcome to the Bongino Report AM. Folks, we are living through as a movement, this MAGA movement. What happens at the midpoint of any effective political movement is you get people within the movement who may have had access through the past, through clout or a position they may have had, not necessarily the same thing. Some have clout and a position they had, but some just had one or the other. And they realize that it can be very lucrative to use that past clout or present clout or influence or former position. This is a phenomenon as old as time. It's not new. To pull the movement in a direction that may not be a good one. Do you get where I'm going with this? Like, if there are a lot of people out there, especially foreign actors, who would like nothing more than to see the MAGA movement completely destroyed. The barn burned down, the animals killed, everything. They want to see it. And they realize that they can use some mercenaries on the inside to advance that agenda. And what they're doing is a particularly, I think, effective tactic for some, not for people who see through it. And it's been such a beautiful morning today to watch all these people just get exposed and to watch just like the rock turn over and like the ants and the worms, everything scurrying and like the rats as the light comes on is just like glorious to watch. It's like, hey, I warned you. Oh, look, it happened. Oh, my gosh, he was right. Yeah, I know. But what they do is they use this leftist model of just persistent gaslighting. In other words, lie to people, openly lie to them, lie confidently like you're sure it's true. Lie often enough that the false story you've told people, the concrete dries, and people actually believe the lie. But importantly, you have to isolate people from the truth. And that's what a lot of these social media mini ecosystems have done. And it's kind of contaminated a little bit this movement on the right. Not much, but you see, I call them the Folex MAGA, the fake MAGA people that just say a bunch of crazy things. Let's impeach Pete Hegseth. They attack Patel and me all the time. Like, they do it because most of it is an agenda, and the agenda is not making America great again, I promise you. But there's a leftist model for doing that. And what it does is it eventually contaminates the whole ecosystem and destroys the whole thing from the inside. And that's the goal of a lot of foreign actors who finance a lot of this stuff, is to destroy the movement from the inside so that nobody trusts anyone ever. Listen, I'll address this later with a

0: really uncomfortable topic, but something you and I really need to talk about. Folks, I know hosts say it all the time, oh, you know, tune in later, this is really important, but I really mean it. Like, if you can't check out my podcast today where I covered it too, if you happen to miss it later, it's at rumble.com/Bongino if you want to listen to today's episode. I really need you to hear this. You're seeing it with the FBI as well, something I obviously have direct experience. The last few days have of revelations that the leadership team of the FBI, including us, found and put out there for you to see. We wanted you to see what was done in your name. You're the taxpayer. You paid for it. And massive changes were made. But I'm not sitting here telling you in some utopian, Pollyannish view that, hey, man, none of this can change back. Everything's been fixed. Don't worry. I'm not telling you that at all. We'll be right back.
1: The Bongino Report AM.
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0: the last few days have of revelations that the leadership team of the FBI, including us, found and put out there for you to see. We wanted you to see what was done in your name. You're the taxpayer. You paid for it. I'm telling you that some of the stuff that happened there was so destructive that we're going to have a uncomfortable but necessary conversation later. And I please encourage you to tune in. Like I said, if you miss it, please check out the podcast. But I want to show you how we got here. You have an entity out there that the founding fathers of this amazing country, we call the U.S. of A. There's an entity out there the founding fathers deemed so important, they were given their own specific carve-out in the Bill of Rights. No, an actual carve-out. You know, Jim, there's not a, I love carpenters and truckers, but there's no freedom of carpenters or freedom of truckers. Hey, you have freedoms just like any other citizens. But that specific, look at it. Jim's even got a hard copy right there. He keeps them every day. Jim, can you turn to the Bill of Rights? And is there a part of there? Can you just check us? I don't know. I haven't read it in a while. I may have missed it. I don't know. You know, getting all the little bit of like memory loss kicking in. Isn't there a part about freedom of the press and like the media? There's, it says something, I think, right?
1: Amendment like, one.
0: Congress, oh, it's in the, wait, stop. It's in the first one?
1: Yes.
0: Like this is the first thing they thought about?
1: Yes.
0: Okay, what does it say? I'm just checking.
1: Congress shall make no law respecting an establishment of religion or prohibiting the free exercise thereof or abridging the freedom of speech or of the press.
0: Or

0: What did the kid say? Bro, B-R-U-H? Bro, bro. Really? Man, that's it. I didn't even know. You know, when I joined the FBI, I swore in. I didn't know. I hadn't read in a while. That's good to know. Thanks, Jim. So the press was deemed so important to a functioning republic that faith in the institutions of government and elsewhere could not possibly sustain itself, and fidelity to the country and its institutions couldn't possibly sustain itself unless there was a check on all three branches of government, which, Jim, you and I both, was the media. They felt the media would be that check. Public exposure would be enough to at least attempt to keep these people in line. Well, you have to ask yourself a question. Well, what happens when the entity given a special carve-out in the Constitution becomes corrupt itself? The answer is where we are right now, where 8 out of 10 Americans don't trust the media, and nobody trusts anything anymore. And you get some grifter on X, Joey Bag of Donuts 22, who jumps in there, and he goes, "Yeah, free John Q. Public. Is there any evidence?" No, there's not. Nobody trusts anyone, so they'll fall for anything. How did we get here? It happened last night. Stay tuned. More coming up.
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0: I like to pull the curtain back, okay? In the business, they'll call this like a news peg. Well, what made me think of this? What happened in the news, Dan, that made you think about the loss in faith in institutions, the media, government, everything? Well, this happened. Yesterday, the disgusting LA Times put out a tweet suggesting that Donald Trump, in a speech he gave yesterday out west, had said that, you know, he wanted Los Angeles and San Diego destroyed, like, by a nuclear weapon or something. There was some, like, implication that that's what he said. And I was like, you know, Jim, I know it's the LA Times. So I was like, come on, man, that can't possibly be true. So I had to do a little bit of homework. I said, Jim, can you do me a favor? I said, can you pull a news report here and find out what's really going on? Because President Trump loves this country, and that sounds like the media is making it up again, like the Fine People hoax and the whole. Stay tuned for that. So Jim did a little bit of homework, and here's a news report we came up with yesterday. We were like, wow, even the San Diego mayor and all these people are involved. Like, this is crazy. Trump wants to blow up LA and San Diego. This is so nuts. Check this out.
3: This morning, President Trump facing growing criticism after suggesting Iran could, quote, take out Los Angeles or San Diego, two American cities run by Democrats.
4: They can take out a city. Let them take out Los Angeles. Let them take out San Diego. This is a very small price to pay, and it's going to be over with very soon.
3: Those comments sparking fierce backlash from Democratic leaders in California. Governor Gavin Newsom.

0: Newsom calling President Trump deranged and dangerous. The mayor of San Diego, Todd Gloria, writing, San Diego is not collateral damage. We are not expendable, and we are never a small price to pay. And L.A. Mayor Karen Bass adding, the role of a president is to protect the country, not to actively threaten it and encourage attacks on American lives.
1: They're convincing, right, Jim? I mean, Jim and I listen, we're like, oh my gosh, we should chastise President Trump. Get the paddleboard out, like in third grade when you were in like the 20s and 30s. This is really horrible. So I said, Jim, if it sounded to me, I mean, call me crazy, like President Trump was being like sarcastic, like we had to do something about Iran because they could take out a major city like L.A. or something. That's what it sounded like to me. So I said, Jim, can you pull the original comments in? This is so crazy. Our success rate is 100%. The media success rate is zero. It sounds like we were right again. Jim, play what actually happened. Check this out.
2: I want to see a tremendous victory. You want to see a tremendous victory because it verifies all the things we did. And again, remember, with the war, it's just artificial. It's a little bit high. It's a small price to pay for keeping the world safe, keeping our country safe. They can take out a city. Let them take out Los Angeles. Let them take out San Diego. This is a very small price to pay. And it's going to be over with very soon. It's essentially almost over with.
1: So when you hear the whole thing, if you're not a freaking lunatic, and some people choose the lunacy route, I don't know if it's a brain prion or a virus you got infected with. I'm not really sure. I was given the immunity against liberal stupidity early. It's pretty clear to me that President Trump is making the case that these problems that are temporary with the fuel markets or elsewhere were worth it because we have to win this war against Iran because they wanted to take out an American city. Now, again, I know you're not interested in the truth, so this isn't going to convince a single liberal listening that's like, that's not what he said, man. He said blow up L.A. and San Diego. Yes, exactly. That's exactly. I know in your bumper sticker world of stupid, you probably have your tiny little car there, and it says, like, because you can't, God forbid, have anything big that actually uses gas like a Dodge Viper. I know the bumper sticker says, like, coexist, tolerance, and you probably believe that. You're probably the same guy who fell for the fine people hoax, too.
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Remember this reminder of what it sounds like when you take the president's words out of context? Here's a news report about President Trump, who allegedly called a bunch of white supremacists fine people. I'm like, that's it, did he?

0: say that? My gosh, that sounds so bad. Check this out.
1: Some of the people marching alongside Nazis and the Klan in Charlottesville were, quote, very fine people, President Trump said, as he drew a line of moral equivalence between white supremacists and those who protested the white supremacists. This is a president who said there were, quote, very fine people on both sides in a Charlottesville neo-Nazi Klan march. White supremacists. The president seems to struggle when called upon to specifically and unequivocally criticize those groups.
0: Now, that's your hat tip, Mays Moore, for that great account on X. That's really bananas, because I remember hearing that live time. And just like the president, who was clearly being sarcastic about his need to take out the Iranians before they take out an American city, in other words, he was saying the opposite of what the news report said. This happened too. There are still people listening in this vast listening audience, thanks to you, that I promise you believe that that's true, that the president called white supremacists very fine people. Well, here's what the president actually said, and this may be the first time you're hearing this if you're a lunatic. He actually said the opposite. I mean, actually, literally said the opposite, and I hate the word literally. Check this out.
2: You're changing history, you're changing culture, and you had people, and I'm not talking about the neo-Nazis and the white nationalists, because they should be condemned totally, but you had many people in that group other than neo-Nazis and white nationalists, okay? And the press has treated them absolutely unfairly.
0: So, Jim, that's not AI, correct? That's actually President Trump, because I did hear that live, right?
3: That okay. is him, yes.
0: Okay, that is him, correct? Where he says, I'm not talking about the white nationalists and who should be condemned totally. Just his words. You can go and rewind the tape yourself and actually listen to it if you choose. I know you won't.
3: And remember, that's why Joe Biden ran for president.
0: Was he that said, yeah, that inspired him. That is, it probably did, because Joe Biden doesn't remember anything anyway and probably just forgot the part where he said, I'm not talking about. He probably actually did forget that. You remember this gem, too? Why do 8 out of 10 Americans not trust the liberal media to tell them the truth? It's a very simple answer. Jim, why doesn't the liberal media tell the truth when given the option between truth and nonsense? Why?
3: Because they don't want to.
0: Because they don't want to. Remember the peacefully and patriotically speech the media framed otherwise?
2: I know that everyone here will soon be marching over to the Capitol building to peacefully and patriotically make your voices heard.
0: No, not
2: today
0: that one.
2: We will
0: stop. Jim, the one where he tells them to grab the pitchforks and burn the Capitol down, that's not the one. Wait, Jim's giving me a look.
4: No.
0: that's the actual clip. It's weird. Like, media people always. He said, go get flamethrowers and burn the place to the ground or something. It's almost like they lied. You want to see why the infection has spread even into a small portion of the Folex Magger Doomer Slop group that tells you not to vote, hand the country over to a bunch of commies, Islamo fanatics, and nuts? Because it works so well on the left, they figure, why not emulate it here? Why have people lost faith in institutions? Why have people lost faith in institutions? Because the institutions lost faith.
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8: 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John Cox from the Californian will join us, administer the news quiz. I think I'm going to do real well on it this week because I've been in town all week and thus reading the paper. We got news and traffic and weather. 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

0: Folks, you see it now, this inversion of truth. How you get people out there, clowns and grifters and bums. They do this on the left all the time. Here's a perfect example of what I mean. Here is probably the worst candidate running in the country right now at any level, in any party, and I mean it, Abdul El-Sayed. He goes on Fox yesterday with Martha McCallum. I want you to watch the infection, how it spreads on the left, how they just say things completely devoid of any evidence whatsoever. They introduce some, you know, random statistic out there that's not even relevant to the conversation, and suckers fall for it. Here he is arguing yesterday that, you know what, this is the simple mind. The complex mind separates out facts not relevant to evidence from facts relevant to evidence. It funnels them down into like a funnel where you finally draw a conclusion, where you get enough evidence that you come to a conclusion. This person, John Q. Smith, did it because I've eliminated everyone else and I've used facts. Watch Abdul El-Sayed do the opposite. He just brings up, well, we chose war. Simple talking point belongs on a bumper sticker. We chose war. Well, we don't like war. Disregarding the fact that the Iranians are chanting death to America, publicly claiming they were rebuilding their nuclear weapon, saying their goal was to kill us all. Disregarding all of that. And then saying, and listen, the Strait of Hormuz is shut down, despite statistics and facts indicating the opposite. Don't be Abdul El-Sayed. Check this out.
1: We're in a situation right now where we could have chosen peace. And instead we chose war. And now you've got a situation at the Strait of Hormuz where we can't move oil and gas. The price of energy has gone way up.
2: I gotta jump in there, that's not true. What we're actually seeing now, the Wall Street Journal put out a piece the other day that said we're almost to the level of getting oil out of the Strait and the region.
1: So why are our gas prices so high?
2: That we were at right before the war started. And I think you are gonna start to see them come down. That's what we're seeing from economists who are reporting in the
1: Wall Street Journal.
2: That's
1: not what Michiganders are experiencing at the pump.
2: Well, it might take a little while, but the fact is, you know,
1: we were in a situation of peace.
2: I'm not so sure about that. I wanna ask you about a designation.
1: Well, I just wanna say there was no war, and then there was a war. And more war has made us less safe. It has increased our prices. It has made it so that we don't know where the prices are going to go tomorrow.
2: Let me ask you about something.
1: And I just want to say that the average Michigander is looking at this.
2: I spend a lot of time with Michiganders. You said that they're upset about gas prices.
1: And it's not just gas prices. It's also grocery prices.
2: Okay.
1: It's also the 18 service members who lost their lives. It's also the fact that you have service members who got deployed and were stuck out at sea without the resources or the rations that they needed.
2: If you know as I do, I'm going to jump in now because I can't let you filibuster. So, first of all, our service members are incredible and they are heroes and they serve our country. And what they're doing over there is protecting us from threats.
0: He hates everything this country stands for. And I want you to pay attention to his tactics because again,

0: again, if you ever want to diagnose the infection in Folex Mago, you see the same tactic. Notice how he says, he oversimplifies everything for people who won't think the process through. There was no war going on, as if he misses the generations of Iranian Islamo fanatics who have killed Americans in theaters from Iraq to Beirut all over the world. He misses that like none of that ever happened. The terror attacks, the Hezbollah attacks, the organized attacks in Iraq during the theater over there. He acts as if no Americans have been killed by the Iranians chanting death to America for decades. Like this just started yesterday. Like Donald Trump woke up one morning and he was like, hey, you want to go start a war with Djibouti? Iraq? I mean, Iran? I mean, whatever. It starts with an I. He acts like this just started yesterday. You see how he introduces what he pretends to be a fact, okay? You see the grifters doing this too. Oh my gosh, there's something suspicious. A war started. There was no war before. He eliminates the other information about thousands and thousands and thousands of Americans killed by these absolute animals and their unquestioned construction of a nuclear program. They were not giving up because they said so. He eliminates all. He never mentions any of that. And then he talks about the Strait. He gets completely owned by Martha, who tells him that's not true. The traffic of oil in the Strait is up dramatically. He goes, well, why are gas prices up? Notice he eliminates the fact that they were higher under Biden and Obama, kind of an important fact because he's running under their brand, the Democrats. And he also eliminates the fact that Democrats have been at war with American oil and gas refineries and energy. They're actually suing in the Supreme Court now in the Boulder case. You can look it up to make sure we don't produce any more oil and gas so that prices go up.
1: The Bongino Report AM.
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8: You sent guys to Tehachapi in a suicide situation? 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Anybody involved in this coulda, woulda, shoulda called 911. Nobody did. They said that Salah's built tab on this was $500,000. We still don't know who paid it. That'd be very interesting to know. We're never going to find any of it out. It is what it is.
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0: This is what I'm talking about, a post-truth society where an inversion of the logic and reason process happens. This is what I'm talking about. You please do not fall for this. Middle East crude oil exports back at pre-war levels, analysts say. They're not even fans of Trump, the Wall Street Journal. Holy Moses, how many articles you got to read where they crap on him in their op-ed section? Folks, please do not fall for this. You are starting to see now, and I encourage you to follow these folks on X who are finally getting the truth out there. I also want to address something important, and this is critical. You've now seen a series.

0: series of absolutely devastating disclosures about what the prior leadership of the FBI did. It's bad. I had seen that early on. We were the ones who discovered it. Those disclosures, specifically the latest ones, came from the FBI, the new leadership team over there, Cash and them. They were the ones who put it out there. I just want to tell you a couple things. Number one, it is not the currently, or it never has been, the Federal Bureau of Prosecutions. I cannot say this to you enough. All that leadership team can do, and I could do, and we were there, was investigate. So you see people online, oh, another investigation. I'm really sorry, but it's literally called the Federal Bureau of Investigations. It's not the Federal Bureau of Prosecutions. There are some in the DOJ who just have to get it together. These are just facts. These are not like, they're uncomfortable to discuss, but they're just facts. The investigation portion of it is the ceiling for that, for the FBI, for any FBI ever. It is not the Federal Bureau of Prosecutions. Indictments do not come from them. They come from grand juries led by prosecutors for the government. This is really critical that you understand this. And it's not about some perverse blame game. There's been a tremendous body of work done, but there's a lot more to do. Why you would think, like, I'm not with you with that, it'd be crazy. I heard someone comment on this yesterday. Like, if we don't get on this fast, they're going to elect someone else and this stuff will be back. I agree. I've talked about it 1,000 times. I had a limited window. I had a year to do and go in there, and I was brought, and this is the second part. So first, the prosecution stuff has to pick up. It has to. It's out of the wheelhouse. That was not my job. That's not the job now of the leadership team. It isn't. It's to package a bunch of stuff and say, here, that again is just a fact. The second part of this, because I really appreciate there are people out there now telling the truth. Why was I there? Folks, again, it's a bit of a necessary conversation at this point. I do not have the power, nor did I ever, to disband the FBI. The information that came out yesterday is just that plasmic echo is devastating. This is not something new. It took a long time to get to the bottom of where this was and what was going on in the network of people. However, it's critical you understand that if you are going to dismantle the whole place, and like I told you, if the public support for the FBI has been so decimated, eviscerated, that there's no getting it back. I saw Mike Lee put out this morning, maybe it's time to start over. I can't disagree with you. You can't have an entity in an institution with no public trust. I will say this, though, there would have to be a bridge. But just getting back, I don't want to lose my point there. Why I was not brought in there. I was not brought in there to be a legislator and just wipe the entire place out. I was brought in there to fix what was there as kind of a Band-Aid, to get in there and fix this thing in a year. And the work we did, I am extremely proud of with what we were handed, whether it was the massive turnover of the workforce, the public corruption cases, the violent crime crackdown, the reorganization of the place away from weaponization. I'm not telling you it can't change back. I don't know why, you know, people like to put words in my mouth as if you think, oh, it's all been fixed forever. That's not the case, ladies and gentlemen. People are policy, and this is a really critical conversation. If faith in this entity has been so decimated and destroyed that there is no getting it back, then maybe Mike Lee is onto something. However, there's got to be some bridge, but they're going to need Congress and people like Mike Lee and others. If you have a better path forward, I'm open to all suggestions at this point, all of them. They're tough conversations to have, but they're the right ones. And we need some movement here on this prosecution side. We'll be right back.
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2: Mid- millions will vote soon. But do they really know the issues? Now, Rob Schmidt is on Newsmax tonight talking about the war for America's future. Rob Schmidt reveals that many Americans are embracing socialism, especially young people. Rob exposes

0: The first step in quit smoking, but even former smokers may still be at risk for lung cancer. 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
3: Folks, President Trump has led a massive revolution in U.S. politics we haven't seen since, like, the Whigs fell apart. And it's true. The fact that union blue-collar workers are now massively realigning with the Republican Party, non-union blue-collar workers, that, middle-class Americans are starting to realize that Democrats are the Hollywood Party. I'll show you that in a second. That the Hollywood Party, that's insulated behind their gated homes, keeps talking about the benefits of illegal immigration and high taxes, yet hires high-powered accountants and keeps the illegals out of their property by their gates and fences. They're all kept catching on to this. The fact that black voters, Hispanic voters, Asian voters, for the first time in my 51 years on the planet, are considering the Donald Trump-led Republican Party as an alternative is a revolution we have not seen, like I just said, in my 51 years on this rock we call Earth. Here's President Trump last night reminding people prior to the election that this is the greatest movement in the history of modern politics. You have a lot to be proud of. I told you, nothing's permanently fixed. It's only fixed as long as we continue to make the right decisions. One bad actor, a Mamdani AOC type, can destroy and dismantle the whole thing, and the press is the enemy of the truth too. But we have an outstanding two-year resume to run on that I encourage you to keep in mind, with the contrast with the communist left that wants to burn the whole freaking thing down like a group of nihilists. Check this out.
4: This is the greatest movement in the history of our country. Probably it's the greatest movement because, you know, the importance of this, right? The country is the big deal. It's probably the greatest movement in the history of any country. There's never been a movement like this. And it's love. Love. All those beautiful red hats make America great again. 2015, I thought of that expression. Make America great. Somebody said, no, it was Ronald Reagan. No, no. This was, let's make America great. There's a big difference. And he never used it, too. So he didn't. But make America great again. Think of it. And we've achieved that. Now we're going to make it greater than ever before, by far.
3: Folks, he's not kidding. We are going into this election with so much to be proud of. And the doomer slop grifter class, that many of these people are being paid off by active enemies of the United States, are absolutely dying to get active enemies of the United States, like Abdul El-Sayed and others, in power. So their nihilistic dreams of destruction, you know, burning this freaking thing to the ground, the barn, the animals, the hay, everything, happens. That's what they want. Isn't it obvious at this point? You didn't notice how the current thing of the day changes every single day? And whenever they get some traffic on it, they just run with that, discarding any facts or process? Just like this Cornell case, we have a process. If they're going to be charged, there is a process. There's a process for a subpoena. There's a process for an arrest warrant. There's a process for a search warrant. The process is designed to be slow, to stop emotions from throwing people in jail who may be abhorrent but may not have committed a crime. Don't get into this emotion-laden atmosphere where all of a sudden people you thought were friends all of a sudden said, don't vote, Trump sucks. You don't think that's weird? Why did they turn like that? Because they're afraid. Folks, they're being financed, many of them, by active enemies of the United States. Because the movement Donald Trump is talking about, here's where I'm going with this, is spreading around the world.

0: And people who really hate this country, foreign and domestic, are getting really worried. At Leading Report, leftist streamer Hassan Piker, who thinks, October 7th rapes apparently were not a big deal, an apologist for this. Leftist streamer Hassan Piker, who campaigns with Abdul al-Sayed, MAGA is spreading all over the world. What is he talking about and others? They're talking about the election in Brazil, Bolsonaro, who there's now going to be a runoff. Here's Hassan Piker. We have no way to combat it, talking about MAGA. These guys are spreading MAGA all over the world. Now, all of a sudden, so weird, folks, because they're losing all around the world as South America moves in the MAGA direction. As other countries around the world start to pick up the MAGA message, our wins in Greenland, combating inefficiencies around the world and our trade environment, people are freaking out. The MAGA message is starting to spread. And what are they doing? All of a sudden, you see these people go, well, if we can't beat them overseas, we got to beat them at home, applying the Yuri Bezmenov principle of you got to collapse the system from the inside. That's where all this is coming from. That's why you see this inversion. Where all of a sudden you see people you know have been in this fight from you with their day one, COVID, election integrity. All of a sudden you're like, wait, these people became the bad guys? Like, how did that happen? The answer is they're not. They're the bad guys to the bad guys. And that's the good. That's the good guy.
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5: 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It's everybody. Now, does anybody go to anything anymore just to enjoy it and live their lives? Are they just there to share the experience with people who follow them on social media? 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
4: 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Oh.
0: Did you see this Richard Gere thing? Why am I even putting up these actors? Because you saw Tom Morello, Rage Against the Machine. Rage Against the Machine. This guy had a song. I said last night, remember the song with Rage Against the Machine? F you, I won't do what you told me. I'll leave the curse out. That was the song. Now they're endorsing what? Socialists and communists who, that's their job, is to tell you how to do everything. Healthcare, education, the economy. These people are total frauds. Do not let this cancer infect you. Dial out. Completely cut them out. Excise the cancer of the Folex MAGA people. You will see over time you made the right call. Don't be an NPC. Here's Richard Gere, a used to be famous Hollywood actor. I don't know what he's been in forever. I don't know. I don't follow Richard Gere. But here's Richard Gere. Oh man, illegals. We love it. Richard, okay. There's an easy way to prove this. There's an easy way to prove you're not a fraud, fake, and a phony. The easiest way to do it is, why don't you just take in some illegals yourself? Open up some refuge somewhere and take in a bunch of illegals in your house. Go ahead and do, why don't you do that, Richard? Because you're full.

0: full of crap. You don't mean anything you say. Go pay all your money and taxes to the government, socialists, or whatever you love. They won't do it. Do not let this infection of fraudulent actors, pun intended, infect our movement, or we will collapse into chaos just like they do every single time. Check this out.
1: Human rights does not stop at borders. Today, I'm increasingly concerned by the way irregular migration is being discussed across Europe and the U.S. and beyond. Fear is replacing empathy, compassion. People are reduced to numbers, their problems, their threats. Detention, deportation, and sending people beyond Europe's borders are increasingly presented as normal solutions. In Italy, this direction can be observed in the growing reliance on detention centers and in the detention and deportation model developed in Albania. It moves migration control outside Europe's borders and away from public scrutiny. What happens there could become a precedent and a frightening model for how Europe manages irregular migration in the future. That's why I stand with ActionAid, which is exposing the human costs and failures of a system built around detention and showing how it may breach people's rights in an unbalanced, unfair way. Migration can be managed without inhumane conditions, without weakening the right to seek asylum, and without treating human rights as obstacles. We are all migrants, every single one of us. Let us defend our shared humanity while there is still time.
0: I love the euphemisms game. Someone mentioned the new euphemism, irregular migration. It's, you know, why the migrant, why would it be irregular? Because it's illegal. And there's a process called migration that is regular migration. You know what that process is? You enter out of port of entry. You properly produce your documents. You ask to come in. You're vetted. That's what's called regular migration. There's a reason it's irregular, because it's not regular. It's also called illegal migration. And they are illegal aliens. They are aliens to a country that are there illegally. Richard Gere must be ignoring what's going on in Paris right now. The complete implosion of European open borders policies. Basically the wipeouts around the world in Germany, in France, in the UK of far left open borders actors. There's a reason people don't agree with you, bro. Folks, thanks for tuning in. I will see you back here tomorrow.
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5: Breaking news this hour from Town Hall. I'm Rich Thomason. There have been solemn observances in Israel and beyond, 3 years to the day after the horrific Hamas terror attack. It killed more than 1,200 people. Hundreds were kidnapped. The attack lit the fuse on the war in Gaza and unleashed a global tide of anti-Semitism.
6: There is nowhere in the world that Jews are safe right now.
7: Yael Eckstein is president of the International Fellowship of Christians and Jews. She wants people to remember the victims of October 7th, innocent people at a music festival in southern Israel, and residents of a kibbutz, including children and babies, who were shot, strangled, beheaded, and burned alive.
6: We need to stand together, Jews, Christians, and anyone else who values life and freedom, because October 7th began a wave of hatred.
7: Epstein notes an uptick on attacks on churches as well as synagogues.
6: Once there's hatred towards Jews, everyone is at risk.
7: I'm Sarah Lee Kessler.
5: President Trump says he'll be on the phone.

0: phone soon with Russia's Vladimir Putin discussing reports of deadly pneumonic plague at a lab in Siberia. So far, the Russians haven't released much information about the incident. Ukraine has endured another deadly attack by Russia. Overnight drone and missile strikes that the Ukrainians say killed at least 8 people. We haven't heard much about this lately. President Trump is offering an update. One of his pet projects.
1: Trump said on Tuesday that repairs to the Lincoln Memorial Reflecting Pool are close to complete and that the 2,000-foot-long pool will be refilled this week. He also said the reflecting pool will be about as vandal-proof as you can get. The U.S. Attorney's Office in Washington, D.C. determined back in July that the damage to the pool was the result of flawed installation by the contractor. I'm Mark Mayfield.
0: On Wall Street, the Dow futures down about 405 points. NASDAQ futures off 250. More on these stories, townhall.com.
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0: The University of Arizona suspending activities of all 21 of its fraternity chapters while it investigates reports of misconduct.
1: Tucker English, who is a leader with one of the school's fraternities, says some chapters have taken things too far.
3: There should be no room for, you know, the things that have been going on recently in Greek life. A lot of these frats like to take it a little too far, and they're kind of ruining a reputation for all of us.
1: The university says nearly half of those chapters are now under investigation just 7 weeks into the semester. The cases involve allegations including physical assault, drugs, and hazing. Each fraternity must meet with the dean of students before returning to good standing. In Phoenix, I'm Mark Mayfield.
0: The Emmys moving to Prime Video starting next year. The Television Academy and Amazon reached a 6-year deal for rights to the award ceremony. Under the deal, the Emmys to be streamed on Prime Video for free globally. News and analysis, townhall.com. Lots of attention on the New York governor's race in the run-up to the midterms as Republicans hammer the Democrats over sanctuary city and state policy.
4: Republican Bruce Blakeman, who's running against New York Governor Democrat Kathy Hochul, promising to end New York's sanctuary state policies on his first day in office. Blakeman campaigning in Chappaqua, New York, alongside the family of Sheridan Gorman, an 18-year-old Loyola University student gunned down by an illegal alien. Blakeman saying, "The insanity is over. We're putting New Yorkers first." The Real Clear Politics average of polls shows Hochul ahead of Blakeman by more than 11 points. Laura Winters reporting.
0: Legislation proposed by Democratic Senator Cory Booker would block the Navy from removing the name of a black World War II hero from an aircraft carrier and renaming that vessel in honor of President Trump. More on these stories, townhall.com.
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6: 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John Cox from the Californian will join us, administer the news quiz. I think I'm going to do real well on it this week because I've been in town all week and thus reading the paper. We got news and traffic and weather. 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
8: And a happy, wonderful Wednesday. It is the Ag Meter, Nick Papagni, along with Sir Josh. Sir Josh, we made it to Wednesday. It's

0: Your favorite day. You like hump day, don't you?
1: No, you always try to put that on me. There's nothing I like about Wednesday particularly at all. I'm more of a Friday kind of guy.
0: Yes, you are. You've always been a Friday and you hate Mondays. You're like, I bet you back in the school days, you hated Monday, you hated Sunday nights, but now you're a mature adult.
1: Yeah. Oh, I mean, I'm still not a huge fan of Mondays, but a lot of it's just working so much, and even on the weekends, I'm usually working out at the farm. So by Monday morning, I'm tired, and answering emails and stuff isn't my favorite.
0: Yeah, it's a blur anymore. The older you get, it's just a blur. Next thing you know, it's just, oh my gosh, it's another Monday. But yeah, it is the Ag Meter and Sir Josh getting you ready. We're already flying through October. The big Fresno Fair is hitting. That's always a great time for people. The gas is still a big story. Tomorrow we'll talk with Mark Woods and Ellington Smith about the energy and the gas issues in California. Will it ever be fixed? Because with refineries leaving, we're going to talk about it. I know the Trump administration is pushing to get diesel price down, but what will that do to California? Probably not a lot right now.
1: Yeah, probably not a lot right now. Unfortunately, California, I think, is riding this wave almost, and taking advantage of the high gas prices. If you ask me, I think that they see an opportunity to make gas even more expensive than it already is nationwide, and continue to try to push us out of our vehicles. They want us all riding bicycles or taking the bus.
0: Exactly right. And I think that was a plan a long time ago, but the plan is here now. And I don't know if they're happy or not. Again, we won't get any governor talk about, listen, we're gonna suspend the gas tax for a while. We know you're hurting out there. I don't think that's gonna happen. I guess that's a dream of mine. But this is what happens when you block the Keystone, the National, when you cut down refineries. Eventually, it's gonna come back to bite you, and it's biting all of us right now. I was in Texas, like I said last week, $3.57 a gallon, and people are upset it's so high. That will come down to probably a buck. That's what people were saying when I was in Texas. I'm like, can you imagine gas under $3, Josh? I don't know if it'll ever happen again in California.
1: I hope it will, but yeah, I would be a little surprised. But it is sad. You see these states that have much lower gas prices than us, and they're doing things like lifting gas taxes and doing anything they can right now to help their state citizens be able to afford gas and afford to live. I mean, that's how you get to your job. That's how you get around. It's how you get your kids to school. It's how you go to the grocery store to buy your food. You would think the state would be helping in and declaring a state of emergency at this point and doing everything we can to get our gas prices down, but they're not doing it. It's crickets.
0: It really is, and I think they're going to stand strong when the election coming up. And it's just amazing to me that we've talked with Edward Ring many times. We have everything we have right here in California, and we've made the decision, politically made the decision to go the other way. And so we want to bring things in. We're going to do as green as possible, and it's not working. Okay, so I don't know what else to say, people. When you get the vote, go spread the word that California is broken, and especially on the farming side. We have to cut down these regulations for farmers. Let them do their thing, Josh, and it's not working.
1: No, it's not working, and we do. We need less regulation. We need to be helping out our farmers as well as our citizens, things like the gas tax. We just need a better managed California.
0: And I think when we see minimum wage going up to 1975 farm workers, and then we're going to be shocked in 5 years when I think we're going to get more and more automated, better automated, less pricing for farmers. We're going to realize, hey, there's not a lot of jobs out there anymore because there's so much automation coming. And you know whose fault that is? Our political people. They didn't think out of the box, did they? When it comes to small business to farming, there's going to be more automation because that's the only way people can survive.
1: Yeah, and that's the thing. You're going to just continue to get rid of jobs. We're seeing it in California. We're seeing decreased number of farm jobs available because of things like rising minimum wage, more expensive housing requirements. It's never ending in California. So they're just going to continue to dwindle away at, the opportunity for these workers to have a livelihood.
0: There's another thing that just baffles the ag meter's mind is we are becoming one of the most automated states in the land. from everything, because we have the high-tech people that here in California.

0: But we still live in 1950 when it comes to water. We haven't done anything with water, and I just don't think it's a fancy say when it comes to when the political people. I know they all talk the same. Well, I've done so much for water. I'm running for your district. I need your vote. You haven't done anything, okay? Because we haven't done anything in water. As long as our 80% water goes to the ocean, you're not doing a thing. I just can't believe that we haven't not. We have not done anything in water for so long, and it's just we have to have that now.
1: Yeah, we do. It's crazy to me how little we've done for our water. You know, I know they talk a big game and make it sound like they have, but it's just stymied by boards and reviews and all of this planning, like planning to do water. You see stuff all the time coming out about Sites Reservoir, but none of it's actually like getting done. We're not actually, we could have built this thing so much faster. We built the first one a lot faster, and here we are still waiting.
0: And I go back to the Golden Gate Bridge in San Francisco. That thing was built under budget and under time because the money went right to the bridge. We'll take a break. We're going to talk whole vine festival today. We got a great show for you. Don't go anywhere. We will be back. Siagmeter and Sir Josh on your Wednesday. We will be right back.

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2: Welcome back on your Wednesday morning. Boy, the weather's nice right now. It's a tad warm, but enjoy it now because I know in California, we know when it's warm, it's just the fall will just go away. Probably by Halloween, it'll start getting colder and colder. So enjoy the little warmer afternoons right now. Josh, got a chance to talk with Vicky Goodrow, who's running the whole Vine Festival October 24th. And I love about this is, you know what? I think people forget what we have in California, especially the Central Valley. We are the kings of table grapes, raisins, wine, and Vicky's bringing it all together, and I want to give her a little love. Here we go. Our next guest, and I can't believe it's already October, because coming up October 24th is the whole Fine Festival with Vicky Goodrow. Vicky, welcome to the show. How are you?
3: Okay, I'm doing great. Thanks for having me back.
2: Well, Vicky, it's already October. We're two and a half weeks away, and it's on. So tell everyone that's just driving around right now, the whole Vine Festival, what's going to happen?
3: So the whole Vine Festival takes place at Fresno State on Barstow and Woodrow from 10 a.m. until 5. And the opening ceremony is going to really recognize the Fresno State Winery, who has been knocking it out of the park with award-winning wines this year. And they've been just a great supporter of the whole Vine Festival. So we just want to do a shout out for them and show some love. And then starting at 10:30, we start a full day of live music. And it's stellar, and it's all from the San Joaquin Valley. And then during this whole process, we have a kids zone that's free. They're going to be planting seeds, learning how things grow. We'll have samples all day long. We have the food trucks out there, very diverse too. We made sure that we had, you know, one of each kind of food, and there's a competition with the food trucks, and there's big money with this competition. And then we have artisans, we have art, we have photography, we have, you know, just all kinds of fun stuff happening through the day. We have a scarecrow contest, and there's

0: there's some winnings with that also. So, I mean, there's some fun stuff happening all throughout the entire day. And it's free to attend, free to park.
1: And what I love about this, Vicki Goodrow, is because we got to get kids involved with farming. So, mom and dads, if you're listening, October 24th, it's an educational day, but it's very, very fun. Kids can find out what's going on in our valley. And it's going to be at Fresno State. And this is what I love about it. Getting kids involved with farming is so crucial.
0: It is. And so, honestly, like, our kids zone is my favorite. You'll see a selfie station there where the kids can put their faces, you know, forward, and it shows a picture of the valley. And above it, it says, I live in the ag capital of the USA. And then we have these magnets this year for your refrigerator, and it shows a picture of a tractor and a kid in a cape, but looking, he's, you know, like a superhero cape, and it says, Central Valley Agriculture, we feed the world. What's your superpower? I just can't wait to give these things out, because I want to cultivate a sense of pride in our children that they live in the, you know, agriculture mecca of the United States, and we feed the world.
1: And Vicki, you got my best friends out there now, Rosa Brothers. They're doing so much here in the Central Valley. Tell me about what they'll be doing, Rosa Brothers from Tulare.
0: Well, they provide a rum raisin specialty ice cream that we are able to sample out for free. And there's a lot of it. We actually bought our own little freezer to accommodate all of this ice cream and to show it off nicely. It is exquisite. This ice cream is top notch. And we have lines throughout the entire day just for their ice cream.
1: And Vicki Goodrow, this will all happen October the 24th at Fresno State, the whole Vine Festival. What if FFA kids are listening? How do they, can they come out too and be a part of it?
0: Oh my gosh. You know, I would love to meet a lot of FFA kids, a lot of 4-H kids. I would love to meet a lot of farming kids. This is a place where they can come and see that their trade is being embraced, loved, celebrated, and their legacy. We have banners that showcase a wine grape grower, a table grape grower, and a raisin grape grower, just to showcase, like, these are real people. These people have history in the valley, and they love their kids. They love their kids. The wine grape grower will have pictures of their kids on these banners. It will be fun. I think the kids will really enjoy seeing their craft celebrated.
1: We're talking with Vicki Goodrow. She's running. She's the chairman and the board member, the president of the whole Vine Festival. And Vicki, how much, this is the fourth annual now. How much have you learned from the first annual to the fourth?
0: Oh my gosh. It has really been an uphill climb. What I have loved about this is our board is comprised of people who love the Central Valley. And our board is very aware of agriculture being our number one industry. You know, it's like that my job depends on ag. Well, everybody's job depends on ag. I mean, when it comes down to it, there are so many supporting industries for ag. And then, like, when we did commercial flooring, we did flooring for schools. Those were the kids of the workers. We all depend on this industry. I get off track, but it's like the board understands that we really have every reason to celebrate this industry. And grapes are one of the most beautiful commodities out there. I mean, it's hard to beat a vineyard. And then you've got grape raisin and wine and a lot of other products that are made with grapes too. So it's a significant commodity to rally around.
1: What I love about this, Sir Josh, is Vicki's bringing, we cannot forget the history we have right here in the Central Valley. What, from raisins to grapes to wine. I think sometimes the mainstream media just says farming's so bad and the kids are going to forget about it. This is why I love our show, Josh. We're bringing people like Vicki on to just keep the history going and the legacy here.
2: Yeah, and I also love that it's something that reaches the public. It reaches our consumers and shows them about agriculture, shows them how deeply farmers care and how hard they work to provide them with food every day. I love any time you get the farmers and get, you know, the community involved in agriculture.
1: I get excited because we tell this

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5: Welcome back on your Wednesday morning. Thanks for hanging out with the Ag Meter, Sir Josh. You have a lot of choices, and you're making the AgNet News Hour one of the hottest shows on the planet, and we thank you for that because we want to share our farming and ag world to you. We'll go back, and Vicky's got something going for October 24th. Here we go.
6: Well said, Vicky, because there's so much you can do with a grape, from raisins, wine, table grapes. You can go wine, just, and I love that because you're right. We are the capital of the world when it comes to ag, and I want more kids to know that.
7: Yeah, it's really a special place. You know, we can grow things 12 months out of the year here. We have very fertile soil. You know, basically, it's just a matter of stewarding our water well and really pressing into the creativity, the innovation, the technology needed to do things well and to do things better. So, and that's happening. It's amazing. It is happening. We basically will become the ag tech capital of the world because of our agriculture industry.
6: Well, Vicky, on October 24th, that's your whole Vine Festival day. Tell me about, mom and dads are listening right now. They want to get the kids out. What will the kids be doing on that day to keep them busy?
7: Well, okay, so we have a huge petting zoo. Kim's Petting Zoo from Madera, California. She is a Fresno State grad in animal science, and she has the most amazing petting zoo. And the kids can go in and out of that petting zoo and enjoy those animals all day long. And then we have three different groups coming out to serve our kids. We have the Boys and Girls Club doing art projects. We have the Discovery Center, Fresno Discovery Center, coming out to teach our kids how things grow. We have the Fresno Metro Ministry coming out, and they actually oversee a lot of community gardens in the Fresno area.

0: So they not only teach kids how to grow things, but they also teach kids food prep. We have a honeybee farmer. He's going to be bringing out honey and some hives. It's going to be very interactive for the kids to see just how things happen here in the Central Valley in regards to ag. And so the fact is that they can enjoy this all day long. There's no special cost to the parent. Our sponsors have made sure that we can offer this to all of our kids for free. And then on top of that, oh my gosh, there is a tractor area for the littles, for five and under, where they can go in and sit on these tractors, pedal them if they can. But they honestly, these kids, they just want to sit on that tractor. And you got to be ready for when you have to take those kids off, because they're not happy. But while they're sitting there, it is a photo op extraordinaire for parents. And it's only for the littles. We don't let the big kids in. So that's a fun area. And then there's food trucks, and there's samples of grapes and samples of raisins. We actually have oatmeal raisin cookies provided by Pie Mamas in the Valley, and they are well known for their baked goods. We have those this year, and there's one more thing. Oh, Rosa Brothers ice cream. Can't be beat.
1: They really can't be beat. They're my favorite. Rosa Brothers, they do it all. So, Vicki, if people are listening right now, they're like, I want to be involved with October 24th, the Whole Fine Festival. How do they do it? Is there still time to get involved? If they want to sponsor, if they want to be involved with your show.
0: If they want to be involved, all they have to do is go to thewholefine.com, send me a message there, or they can actually contact me at my email. It's VickiGoodrow@gmail.com. So that's, that's my name, gmail.com. Yeah, we'll never turn away money. And it's an expansive place. There's lots of room, but it's going to be full, and it's going to be wonderful.
1: And the best way to get there, if you go on Barstow, where the softball field is at Fresno State, go east on Barstow, you'll run right into it. And there's no Fresno State game that day, so there should be plenty of room for you to have some fun.
0: Yes, and then we are having people park on Woodrow, which is between Barstow and Shaw, and it's covered, with the big solar panels. And then you'll just walk down that walkway to where we're at, and then there will be little, sandwich boards to show you where to go. Yes, and it's a beautiful area, trees, grass. It's quite lovely.
1: Live music, the Ag Meter will be out there this year. Anything you need, Vicki,
0: so
1: I will be there. And I invite every mom and dad to bring the kids out. It's a great day after your soccer game. Come on out and enjoy and find out what's going on in the valley, what's grown here. And I think the kids will get a big kick out of it.
0: Yes, they will. And then the live music, it starts with We Got the Beat. And that's a Fresno-based kids ensemble, which is basically percussion, but there's a couple other instruments that they play, and they're amazing. And they'll be there just with a huge demonstration of what they do. And then after that, we have Matthew Malcolm, who plays, he sings like Frank Sinatra, kind of Rat Pack music. He's a crooner, and he is amazing. And then we have University High School Jazz. And after them, we have Supersonic, and they're from the South Valley. They do 80s dance music, so we've got some people who like to dance. That would be very cool. And then we have In Cahoots, which is country and rock. So, and my visual, Nick, is to make this kind of like a no-drug Woodstock. Just bring your blankets, hang out, just, mark your space. Nobody's going to mess with you, and then you can just meander around, come back, listen to music, meander, go get some food, come back, listen to music. It can be a beautiful experience with your family and your friends.
1: I think this is outstanding because we get the kids involved with farming. They come back home and go, Mom, I had no idea this is where grapes are grown. They learn the history, the legacy of our valley, and I think it's huge.
2: Well, and maybe, some of the parents see what a, welcoming community that farming is. And, maybe they take that to the polls in November and think about how they vote and vote in a way that'll benefit our farmers and our communities.
1: And it's nice because it's all free. It's out there. You're going to enjoy the day. The kids can hang. They'll have fun. We'll take a break. Come back more. And you want to listen to the next speech.

0: Vicky. This is big. Don't go anywhere. The Agnet News Hour. We'll be right back.
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0: Welcome back on your Wednesday morning. Thanks for hanging out with the Ag Meter, Sir Josh. This next part of this interview is the best. This 3 or 4 minutes, whatever it is, Vicky says it all. I love this. Let's go.
3: This is all going to happen at Fresno State on Saturday, October 24th. It's going to be here before you know it. Starts at 10 a.m., 10 a.m. to 5, get the kids out. It's going to be a lot of fun. Vicky, I'm so glad you're working hard at putting this on because we really need this in the Valley.
4: Well, you know what? I know that this is not the only thing that is needed in the Valley, but it is very intentional to celebrate what's good in our Valley, what's compelling, what's beautiful, and to get a sense of, wow, this is us. This is beautiful. This is worth celebrating. I live in a great place. That is what we're, this is what we're going for. And it's a year by year, you know, endeavor. And throughout the year, we're talking to people. We're asking the question, you know, why do we have such negativity over the Central Valley? What is that all about? Like, let's pause that and let's look at what can happen when we focus on what's beautiful and get a sense of, wow, I really live in an amazing place. And this place has an amazing legacy. And this place really produces. And wow, I'm glad I live here. This is what we're going for. And so our event is very intentional about that. And the more we have this kind of intentional work being done in our Valley, we can change this trajectory from negative to being very positive. And when we have that, my argument is anything loved has the best potential of becoming more beautiful. But if you hate it, it doesn't have a snowball's chance in hell. We have to love our place. Our kids deserve to hear parents talk about the Central Valley in a positive way. They need to hear other people talk about the Central Valley in a positive way. They need to know that there's opportunity here and that they can visualize, you know, raising a family here. If we don't love it, then why do we expect our kids to stay here? You know, it's like there's grumbling about this exodus of kids leaving. Well, we can change that just by how we speak about it. And then the other thing is that if you love something, you're going to fix it when it's broken. So we'll be solution-minded in regards to our problems. But if you don't care enough, why change it? So it's like, to me, it's very fundamental. The Valley deserves this. And I just can't abide not doing something to change this negativity. It's not just, it's not merited, and it's unhealthy, and we can do something about it. So the whole Vine Festival exists to, you know, create a love for the Valley, and we're in our fourth year. Here we go.
3: Well, that last 4 minutes was the greatest speech I've ever heard. That was beautiful, because here on Agnet West, we focus on farming and ag and tell the story of the great people we have, because I think the mainstream media sometimes puts farming down like it's bad, but it's not, because farming wouldn't be around. They wouldn't be taking care of their soil. They wouldn't have next generations farming if it wasn't bad. So, Vicky, that was well said. Again, you can go to wholevine.com. Now, it's Vine. It's Vine, right. Not wine. So that makes sure, right, you go to wholevine.com, right?
4: That's right. And, you know,

0: The wine element is lovely. It's a separate area, really close to the live music. It is gorgeous. And the wines that we offer there, all Central Valley wines, these wineries are amazing. Many of them have created venues that you can have parties at, weddings, concerts. They deserve to be supported. And we love featuring them. But it is, I would say, like 1/7 of what we do out there. Of course, it's for 21 and above, but it's lovely. So those who enjoy wine, be ready to be surprised with some really fine valley wines.
1: Vicki Goodrell on her game today. Remember, the only place in America that grows this stuff is right here in the Central Valley. Table grapes, raisins, wine grapes, everything together, and it's all going to happen October the 24th at 10 a.m. Vicki, thank you so much. This has been a lot of fun.
0: Well, thank you for having me, Nick, and I really appreciate the shout-out. You know, I would much rather spend our money making this a beautiful festival when people get there, and so this extra, you know, muscle for advertising is very helpful, and I appreciate it. And with that being said, if people would go on our Instagram or Facebook, you know, just like and share, because that's a very cost-effective way to advertise, and we need to have a lot of people out there. Our sponsors will be happy with that. Fresno State will be happy with that. And frankly, it will be very satisfying to those of us who are putting this on to see people out there enjoying themselves.
1: Well, I look forward to seeing Vicki Goodrell on October 24th at Fresno State. Thank you so much, Vicki.
0: Thank you, Nick.
1: And they're going to have my favorite team. Rosa Brothers is going to be out there. Josh, you know I love their milk. We did a great video with them. So they're part of the local scene. I love that.
2: Yeah, it's just a great event and a great opportunity to get the family out. Get involved, see what Ag's about, you know, and there's everything for the kids. There's the wine area for the adults. Just a really great festival, a really great chance to highlight just the great work that goes on in the Central Valley here.
1: Also, what I love is the kids are going to be learning but having fun at the same time. They're not really learning. They're just, boy, Mom and Dad, this is so cool out here. So it's going to be a great day. I'll have a lot of videos for everyone out there. I'll be walking around doing my thing, so it's going to be a fun day. Let's just hope we get good weather, and I think we will. October is always usually a good time for weather in the Central Valley in California.
2: Yeah, I think it'll be good weather. I'm hopeful. And also having the tractor thing for, you know, the kids under 5, I'm sure they're going to have to keep you away from that. But, you know, maybe you can borrow one of my toddlers and get on the tractor with them.
1: Have the girls been to a petting zoo yet? You're almost at the age now.
2: Yeah, both of them have. The older one was the only one that could enjoy it at the time, and she loved feeding the goats, and they were giving them piles of leaves to feed to the goats, and she thought it was great. She loves animals.
1: I remember when Gianna was little, we went to the zoo and didn't care less about any animal, but she saw a pigeon and got all excited. So I'm like, okay, well, we just saw a zebra and some polar bears. So, you know, you get excited about a pigeon. So yeah, you never know about kids.
2: Yeah, that sounds about right. You pay a bunch of money to get into a zoo, and then they're excited about the pigeon that you could have gone and seen it at McDonald's.
1: Well, coming up next, we're going to talk with Lute Lindberg, he's got a great report. I love getting great people from the USDA on here, Josh.
2: Yeah, I got to catch up with him last week, so talking about the recent China 30 for 30 framework. You know, that's the most recent development with China trade that we've had in a while, so looking forward to talking with Luke about that, and then also talking about some of the work that they're doing for specialty crops and trying to make more money for our specialty crop growers.
1: Yeah, this is going to be great. Anytime we can have great talks with China, and I know Mike Jamison, Murata Nut Company, is like, now, Nick, come on. China is the largest, and I had no idea until Mike told us that they're the largest producer when it comes to walnuts. So, yeah, you won't see a lot of love with China and walnuts. But we'll take a break. Come back with Luke. Don't go anywhere. On your Wednesday morning, it's the Ag Meter, Sir Josh. We will be right back.
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9: Welcome back on your Wednesday morning, the Ag Meter, Sir Josh. Tomorrow we're going to talk fuel and energy. We're one of the few shows that actually talk about this and how bad it is. We'll talk with Mark Woods and Ellington Smith tomorrow. But let's go. Josh, tell us about your interview with Luke.
10: Yeah, I caught up with Undersecretary Luke Lindberg at the USDA talking about the recent China trade negotiations and the 30 for 30 framework, as well as some of the assistance for specialty crop programs they're working on. So let's go to that interview.
11: We're joined today by Undersecretary of U.S. Agriculture for Trade and Foreign Agricultural Affairs, Luke Lindberg. Undersecretary, thank you for joining us today.
12: Josh, great to be on with you. Thanks for having me back.
11: Absolutely, anytime. Undersecretary, let's start with China. Following President Xi's visit, we've now seen this new $30 billion, 30 for 30 framework. From an agricultural standpoint, what actually changed for American producers as a result of these meetings?
12: Yeah, this has really been a continuation of the incredible negotiations that President Trump has been active in personally for the past year. You know, starting last November when he and President Xi consummated this outline for the original 12 million metric tons of U.S. soybeans and other products coming back online for opportunities to sell to China, followed by the May agreement where the two sides reached an agreement that China would be buying 25 million metric tons on a go-forward basis of U.S. soybeans plus an additional 17 billion of U.S. agricultural products on an annual basis. What this one does is it really formalizes the tariff reductions that are going to allow us to achieve those two outcomes and goals. And so you saw China agreeing to, in this 30 for 30 deal, reducing tariffs on some very key agricultural opportunities for U.S. farmers and ranchers. You know, we're excited about things like livestock,

0: fruit and nut industry, both of those covered as well. And so the goal here is to provide stability on a go-forward basis for U.S. agricultural trade. The 30 for 30 construct is, let's do $30 billion worth of deals on both sides in non-sensitive goods that we should just be selling one another on an annual basis that really shouldn't come under additional trade, you know, sort of distortions in the process. And so you're seeing this construct get rolled out. About 90% of the goods that were listed on the U.S. side going to China are agricultural goods. So again, across the board, really a lot of great wins here for U.S. farm country.
1: And we're talking about products being recommended for more favorable tariff treatment rather than those tariffs actually coming down today. What still has to happen before an American producer sees a tangible benefit from this agreement?
0: We're already seeing a 50% increase in exports to China across all of our ag products this year. So significant progress already happening. China is already also, they did hit the 12 million metric tons of U.S. soybeans this past marketing year. They are on track right now to meet that 25 million metric ton goal for this marketing year. And then above and beyond that, in all of these other ag commodity sectors, we're going to see trade already happening. We already are seeing a number of those things come into full force. The Board of Trade, again, is designed to oversee this, these 30 for 30 deal tariff lines, to make sure that both sides see real results coming forth. And we're going to have a specific ag-focused working group to see this through going forward. And so I think we already are seeing farmers getting some wins here on the board. But remember, this is all under the context, too, of a longtime desire for U.S. agriculture to diversify our markets. And we're continuing to see record export sales to seven different markets around the world outside of just China. So to me, the biggest win here is if we can have a stable, productive trading relationship for agricultural products with China, and we continue to grow markets all around the world thanks to the president's new trade agreements, it's going to be hopefully a real stabilizing force and a bigger win here more broadly to be able to have really truly diversified and strong markets across the board.
1: And we've also seen China making additional purchases of U.S. agricultural products recently. How important is rebuilding that demand in China? And what are you seeing right now in terms of opportunities for the American farmer?
0: We are seeing, like I mentioned, a number of different opportunities. And in fact, we're going to be taking one of our Trump missions, trade reciprocity for U.S. manufacturers and producers missions, over to China to get on the ground here now that we have this 30 for 30 construct in place. And so we're going to be bringing a number of different producer groups and agribusinesses over there to start doing deals and seeing sales happen. We're going to be showcasing many of these products at one of the largest trade shows in China. That'll be in early November. And again, really capitalizing on the president's recent negotiations. And so again, I think you're going to see opportunities across the board here. We're excited about everything from, you know, tomatoes and peppers and cucumbers. We're going to see, I think, opportunities we've talked about with grapes, peaches, strawberries, blueberries, almonds, pistachios, walnuts. It's going to be really across the board, a lot of different categories that I know many of your listeners care quite a bit about.
2: And I think it's outstanding that Big Brother, USDA, the federal government, has the backs of our farmers. Now, Little Brother, California, does not, but it's great that we have the Big Brother looking after us.
1: Yeah, it is, and they're working hard, and I'm glad to hear so many positives coming out of this trade deal with China.
2: Yeah, I think that's the big thing is we keep talking. Soon, you'll watch Canada. We'll come back to the plate. We'll take a break, come back more, and talk about this. But this is a huge deal. On the Wednesday morning edition, we will be right back.
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2: Welcome back on your Wednesday morning. Thanks for hanging out with us. Thanks to Vicki Goodrow, the whole Vine Festival. Let's go back to Luke, and this is the good one.
3: Absolutely. And kind of changing gears here, USDA just announced new awards through the Assisting Specialty Crop Exports Initiative. Tell us what the USDA is doing through that program and what you're trying to accomplish for specialty crop producers.
4: Very committed to making sure that our specialty crop producers do have robust agricultural export markets all around the world. You know, what the Assisting Specialty Crop Exporters Program is focused on is really working through and removing technical and regulatory barriers to trade around the world. This is actually a program that we are doubling down on, reinvesting in, to make sure that in many cases, the biggest challenge that our specialty crop producers have is breaking through these non-tariff barriers that exist around the world, where governments will come up with their own scientific standards for products, really not follow international norms. And our goal with this program is to help educate these foreign governments in making sure they're taking best practices and giving our producers a fair ability to compete on a level playing field. And so we're again creating new opportunities through reinvestment in this Assisting Specialty Crop Exporters Program. It's a great opportunity.
3: And when we talk about things like maximum residue limits, technical standards, other non-tariff barriers, those sound far removed from the farm. For a grower listening who doesn't deal with international trade policy every day, how can differences in an importing country's pesticide standards effectively close a market to an otherwise legal U.S. crop?
4: Yeah, it's exactly right. You know, what happens is if people aren't abiding by international standards and best practices, you know, if you have a bit of fertilizer or something left on your or an herbicide on your crop, and essentially the market can get closed to you if it goes over a certain amount of residue on that crop. And so what you're seeing around the world is governments that have taken their own standards and unilaterally made decisions about what is an acceptable level. And even though it may be safe to eat here in most countries around the world, and our consumers, you know, have the benefit of getting access to those highly nutritious, really high quality crops, those local markets will essentially get shut off if their standards don't match up with what is best practice. It really increases what we call the friction of trade. It makes it much harder. And, you know, the worst case scenario is one of our producers ships a shipment of crops over somewhere and they get turned away at a port, and particularly in the perishable category, that can result in a real devastation when we have to see a loss of that product, and you know, insurance claims get filed and all kinds of things that nobody wants to deal with. And so we're constantly trying to educate these foreign governments on those best practices and making sure that they're aligning their standards with the U.S. standards, which are in line most of the time with international standards as well.
3: And you've been traveling extensively. I think this is the first time we've talked while you were in the United States. You're meeting directly with trading partners around the world. As we head into the final months of the year, where are you most encouraged about opportunities to expand markets for U.S. agriculture?
4: It's exactly right. You know, whenever I get overseas and I talk to buyers in those markets, they love U.S. ag products. They know we have highly nutritious, high quality products. They want more on the grocery store shelves. They want more on their restaurant tables. And quite frankly, many of the families I meet around the world want more on their kitchen tables as well. And so our job is to help facilitate that transaction and to make it work. You know, later this year, here in early November, we're taking a large delegation over to Vietnam. To me, that's one market opportunity that I think is really ripe for picking, so to speak, to use a specialty crop analogy. We are seeing record exports to Vietnam in a number of product categories this year. You know, their population is increasing, their buying capacity is increasing.

0: seeing as their GDP per capita goes up. Really a great opportunity, as is the entire Southeast Asia region. Excited about things there. But from the specialty crop perspective, you know, there's really no other deal out there quite like the one that we have also signed with Taiwan, which is going to take tariffs off of almost all U.S. ag products and really create huge momentum and opportunities for our specialty crop producers in that market as well. They're a great buyer of U.S. agriculture. They always have been fourth in the world in with respect to the per capita consumption of American ag products. So two good market opportunities there that I think a number of your West Coast listeners will be particularly interested in.
1: Finally, just like to close with something we always talk about on these calls, our trade deficit. You've been working diligently to chop away at that and reduce our trade deficit. Can you just give us an update on how that's going and maybe how the new China deal will help impact that as well?
0: We are laser focused on the trade deficit. To me, it's one key statistic that tells whether or not American agriculture is winning or losing in the global marketplace. And when we came into the administration, the USDA was forecasting a $50 billion trade deficit with the world, meaning we're buying $50 billion more from around the world than we were selling to the world. So far, 18 months or so into the administration here, we have cut that trade deficit in half. And I think we're going to continue to see positive momentum on that front as we take advantage of the new market opportunities the president has created around the world through many of his trade negotiations and trade deals. So excited about the progress of that 50% reduction, but even more excited about what the future holds.
1: Well, that's all the questions I have for today. Is there anything else you'd like to add for our listeners?
0: Josh, I think we covered everything. Thanks so much for having me on today.
1: We appreciate you taking the time to join us this morning and keeping our producers informed on what USDA is doing. We always enjoy having you on and look forward to talking to you again soon. Thank you.
0: Same here. Thanks so much.
2: You think about the deficit. We were at 50 when the Trump administration came in. It would probably be at 60 to 70 billion dollar deficit. It's down to 25 billion. This is huge for California farming. We can't go the other way anymore. We got to get back down because we grow the greatest commodities here in the world in California. Thank you to Luke Lindbergh. Thank you to Vicky Goodrow. We will be back tomorrow. We'll talk energy and gas tomorrow. Have a great Wednesday. It's the Ag Minister, Josh. See you tomorrow.
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5: Breaking news this hour from Town Hall. I'm Rich Thomason. What's going on with that apparent outbreak of pneumonic plague in Siberia?
6: So far, we're in very deep discussions. We'll be able to report about it probably tomorrow.
5: President Trump says the update could come as early as today after he speaks with Russian President Putin. Mr. Trump says a phone call has been arranged. A lab worker died from what the Russians call pneumonia, although there is speculation it was plague-related, perhaps the result of a broken test tube. Another night, another deadly attack by Russia on Ukraine.
7: Ukrainian officials say Russia launched an attack overnight that damaged residential buildings, industrial facilities, and infrastructure across northern Ukraine. Authorities say 8 people were killed in the attack, including 2 in the city of Kyiv, and that the Ukrainian Air Force was able to stop over 160 of the Russian drones and missiles. Russia's defense ministry says it carried out a massive strike overnight on Ukraine's military industrial facilities. I'm Tammy Trujillo.
5: It has been 3 years. The Hamas terror attack on southern Israel had claimed more than 1,200 lives. 3 years ago today, there are observances in Israel and elsewhere. Crew of 4 is closer to returning to terra firma after spending 6 months aboard the International Space Station.
8: Homecoming is a process for astronauts who've been living half a year in space.
9: The hatch is closed and we see the closed invitation. All right, we copy hatch closed.
8: NASA astronauts, including Commander Jessica Meir and pilot Jack Hathaway, are in their SpaceX Crew Dragon.

0: Dragon capsule, along with colleagues from Russia and Europe. The four will spend a day orbiting the Earth before splashdown Thursday morning off the coast of San Diego. I'm Rory O'Neill.
1: And it looks like Wall Street's headed for a lower open this morning. The Dow futures are down 412 points. The Nasdaq futures off 219. More on these stories, townhall.com.
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4: Now, the new athletic director says he plans to turn things around. I'm Chris Davis. Andrew Fisk has been hired as the new AD for California State University Bakersfield, and he says his first job is to meet with everybody on staff and find out what their concerns are, gather info, and then make a plan to get things back in order in the program. CSUB is having a tough time with athletics after the scandal involving former assistant basketball coach Kevin Mays and a harassment lawsuit by two softball players. A Mendota man who was picked up by ICE Monday afternoon as he bought parts for a car that he was working on while he was in Fresno has been transferred to one of the two ICE detention facilities in McFarland, says his family. They are defending him, saying that he is a grandfather and has lived in Mendota for years. ICE has not yet specified the charges, but he is being housed in a facility where people being accused of being here illegally are housed. A California couple is being accused of having kids raised just to watch them being abused. The couple was arrested Tuesday after an investigation that has lasted several months. Police in Arcadia, which is north of L.A., say that 66-year-old Gushan Shuan and 39-year-old Sylvia Shang formed a company to recruit surrogate mothers, then raised as many as 21 kids inside their compound, hiring nannies who would abuse the kids for the couple's pleasure as they watched on closed-circuit TVs. Shafter City Council member Gilbert Alvarado is being sued by several Shafter police officers who say that he tried to mess up their careers because they refused to obey his direct orders at the 2024 Shafter Christmas Parade. Those orders were about removing and arresting street vendors. The lawsuit says that Alvarado even physically guided one of the officers to the vendors and ordered an arrest. I'm Chris Davis in the KERN Newsroom with news every half hour and when it breaks on News Talk 96.1 at AM 1230. KERN.
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1: Excuse me. Good morning. It's a bad time for allergies. That's the reality of the situation. We all know. Take your Claritin or whatever the deal is, and you gut it out. It sort of is what it is. I was well into my 30s before I ever had any allergies of any kind, and it just hit me like a train. Part of it's the fun of living in the valley here. Good morning to you. It's 6:06 in the a.m. It's First Look program. 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Let's get you a traffic report. It's brought to you by Steve Holloway Painting. Them boys and girls are getting after it this morning. I drive by every morning and I do an assessment of how things are going based on the trucks and trailers and vans and the like that are filled up with all the stuff they need to do the work. And they're already outbound. I was a little late coming into work today, but they were already getting after it. So if they're coming to paint your house or whatever today, I bet you they're already there. And they have their own coffee and stuff. And there you go. Call them 325-8520. There's not much happening thus far. We got Caltrans maintenance assist. That's 178 at mile marker 57 through 79. I don't know where that is. But shouldn't need to. There's people working on the side of the road. They got signs and vests and the whole deal. You shouldn't need some idiot on the radio to tell you to look out. You probably should. And on a related note, it happened again, but it happens still. And I always have a poor attitude about this because I know we're not going to ever really fess up to what the actual problems are. First things first, if you're on an e-scooter, are you a pedestrian? If you're on a wheeled electric conveyance, are you by definition a pedestrian? At any rate, a girl riding an electric scooter was killed Sunday afternoon after a vehicle struck her in a marked crosswalk on Airport Drive. This is a little bit different from the ones that we always see, where it's somebody who just staggers out into traffic at 3 o'clock in the morning in a dark, poorly lit area. It's just the way it is. This is different. This happened at 4:21 in the afternoon, a.k.a. broad daylight. 4:21 in the afternoon, officers were called to Airport Drive at El Tajon Avenue for a report of a crash involving a vehicle and a pedestrian riding an electronic scooter. And again, I don't think you are a pedestrian, but it's Bakersfield, whatever. CHP said preliminary investigation found a 34-year-old man driving a 2007 Kia Rio in the number one lane, a northbound lane, at an undetermined rate of speed. It didn't say anything. Was he on the phone? Because we have more of these pedestrian fatalities than any place. Car per car, we lead the league, man. And so what happens is the city is going to take a hard look at this, and they're going to decide that we need to slow people who are minding their own business, just going from A to B. We need to find a way to hassle them and complicate their lives, even though they had nothing to do with it. So, generally speaking, it's somebody on their phone or driving Jagels or high or whatever. But the phone thing is way, way up there, but we don't even worry about it anymore for whatever reason. The front of the car struck the pedestrian, causing severe injuries. CHP said medical personnel responded and pronounced the child dead at the scene. This is utterly horrible. The driver stopped at the scene and cooperated with the investigation. They always do too. They said drugs or alcohol do not appear to be a crash, but was the person on the phone? How that's not the first thing

0: in an accident like this, how they don't grab your phone and get your pull your records and find out immediately if you were on the phone when that we don't. Cell phone companies spend a ton of money on lobbying to make sure that we don't have any laws that will allow that, because then we might have some, we might want to pass some laws or put some teeth in the current ones or whatever. I don't know. I had an interview a couple days ago, Gavin Grimes, civil engineer three. That's way better than Sinj. I wonder how the numbers work. I wonder if three is better than, is one the best, or the bigger the number, the better. I think it's like that. Said engineers examined several factors before deciding whether a roadway change may help. Vehicle counts, vehicle speeds, pedestrian and cyclist activity, lighting and crash data from the BPD. The city uses information from police crash reports to understand what may have contributed to a collision. Grimes said engineers consider the type of crash, whether it happened at night, whether there's a lack of lighting, and whether speed was involved. But what about when it's just a kid on a scooter in a clearly in a marked crosswalk? With the light, the way, doing everything the way you're supposed to do it, and they get plowed over anyway. It's awful, and it's heartbreaking for this family and all that stuff. Anyway, we got a lot of stuff to do. There's a lot of really interesting stuff today. Here's the first thing. Stephen, am I the only one? Do you keep getting text messages from all the candidates in our local races? How the hell did they get my number?
1: Nope. If I get a ton of spam calls, but nothing.
0: God, I am getting,
1: getting a bunch of surveys.
0: No, I'm getting the, hey, it's what I like, just because I live in the third district and I don't know how they get my number. But I've gotten from Machine, Dum Dum, Punchy, Junior. I just call him Stewie Griffin. And by the way, he's 26 years old. It's not like he's but to me, he seems like a child. And now there's another guy, Pedro or something. Vote for Pedro, I guess. That's a funny shirt from the Napoleon Dynamite. That's not an endorsement of this person or his candidacy, because I don't think any of these people are up for the gig, but it's, you get what you get. But I yesterday, the guy that I didn't even know, I got a text message. Hey, it's me, and here's all the great crap about me and why you should... I'll vote for whoever hasn't bothered me via my personal telecommunication device. How about that? Is there a candidate that hasn't hassled me yet? Is because my phone number's not on my voter registration form, I don't think. How do these people all have my number? It's not enough. The inescapable, just the nonstop adverts, just everywhere. On the interwebs, on the telly, on the radio. I know if my phone rings and it's 6 o'clock at night, it's some hooplehead who wants to talk to me, but it's just, please. I've gotten to the point long time ago, I'm looking forward to the upcoming November 3rd election just so it will end. And the money that they just throw at this just to confuse and beguile and irritate us all more. You wonder why voter apathy is a problem. It's because you people beat us into the ground. And by the time, it's like anything else, by the time it rolls around, you don't care. It's like the Super Bowl. There's so much hype that regular people don't even care by the time the game rolls around. And this is coming from a guy whose team is in it almost all the time. At any rate, and I apologize, I did not read of the things about this Pedro person. So, okay, so now we got Machine, Dum Dum, Punchy, Stewie Griffin, and Vote for Pedro. It's very exciting. At 6:30.
1: Who are you going to vote for?
0: Right now,
1: who are you
0: going to
1: vote for?
0: No, there's
1: who are you going to vote for?
0: I heard Punchy also has a...
1: Punchy?
0: Yeah, the... beats people up for
1: JC,
0: but apparently he's also a musician. I saw that, and he's got a studio at the and he's very concerned about fruit trees. I love me some Cassie Biddle, but I just can't. That Machine is just pure evil.
1: What was that?
0: That's literally, and this is in my, this is going to be my supervisor, but by the way, I have concerns about things in my, but I know none of them are going to do anything about it, because their handlers are going to have them doing other things, because it takes so much money to get this gig now. And by the way, anybody who might take any of them seriously isn't going to have the deep-pocketed help that's required to do this. And then there's a couple of them that I don't think are smart enough to even understand

0: They're just dumb. Just really dumb. And you look at that and you're like, this is the best we could do. It's like, sometimes you think like, maybe somebody throws their hat in the ring because they just look at the current people doing it and think none of these people are worth it. You know, it's Bakersfield. You get what you get. And then you get in, then we got school board stuff. And that's when the real kooks come out. That's unnerving. I don't know. I just want it to be over with. And by the way, some of these races that make this interesting, California's races are not. Maybe the Randy Villegas, I think, might actually, according to the adverts I keep seeing on the telly, might be the Antichrist or Hitler reincarnated. That's a bad guy, allegedly. So that's maybe moderately interesting, but anybody who tells you Steve Hilton has got a snowman's chance in Oilville of being governor is, they either want some money from you, or I don't know why anybody would lie to you on that scale. It's just stupid. It's not interesting. But meanwhile, out there in Texas, if you guys, they have spent, the GOP has dumped $130 million in the last month into that race. Here's why this is interesting to me. They are running the James Tallarico is the dumbo crap. And what happens when you run the worst candidate in history against, I mean, will people in Texas take literally this shard of human garbage that is Ken Paxton because he's got an R and not a D? This is, and his rap sheet just goes on and on. Why are we taking bribes? Getting a bunch of work done on his house from a builder in exchange for doing a bunch of stuff for him. He got impeached by his own party. And by the way, and all of that stuff, and made it to the Senate where the other GOP bigwigs in the Lone Star State decided not to press charges on any of this stuff. So they just left it hanging out there. Yeah, he did all of that, but we're not gonna do anything about it, because if we did, we might get somebody from the other party in there. And oh my God, then his wife—he's cheating on his wife. Obviously, you have to. So they get a divorce or whatever, and that. But they're still technically married, and so is the Christian influencer that he is knocking boots with now. She has 7 kids. She's still married, and they're going all over the world. They're getting photographed in Venice and London and all the capitals of the world together while he's supposed to be campaigning. He's literally the worst person in the world. But Texans, and they said that race is a toss-up or whatever, and they always say that, by the way, from the Pato days and all that. I don't, but will people in Texas take a vile, contemptible, horrific human whose lifestyle is everything that they say they're against just to keep a D out? I think they will. It's at least interesting to watch, but oh my God. All right, it's 6:18 in the morning on the first. Just stop text. At least I don't get text messages from Ken Paxton or James Tallarico. They got that going for them. I kind of want to know now, where did they get my phone number? And is it ever, Steven doesn't get them? I'm the only one? Is it just because I'm in Ward 3? Is that what that is? How do they have the phone number of everybody in the ward? I don't, just please stop. Stop. And I've already asked my doctor if he could put me into a medically induced coma until November 4th or 5th, and he refused to do that on ethical grounds. Fantastic. We'll be right back. It's the First Look program. 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

0: 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Through a competitive application process, participants will be selected for a program combining industry education, hands-on learning, mentorship, and networking. 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
0: Hog supplies are tightening, but the outlook for pork demand is raising some questions as the industry heads towards the end of 2026. The latest USDA Hogs and Pigs report shows the nation's hog inventory at 74.3 million head on September 1st, down about 2% from a year ago, although the total is slightly higher than a previous quarter. The breeding herd remains particularly tight. USDA puts a number of breeding hogs at 5.87 million head, the smallest total since 2013. Producers farrowed fewer sows during the June through August period, resulting in a pig crop of about 34.5 million head, down roughly 1.5% from a year earlier. However, productivity is helping to offset some of that decline. Hogs saved per litter increased to nearly 12 pigs. And while hog numbers are down, pork production hasn't fallen as nearly as much. August slaughter was down just over 2%, but heavier carcass weights helped to keep pork production close to last year's levels. USDA now projects 2026 U.S. pork production at nearly 27.8 billion pounds, about 1% higher than 2025. I'm Lori Boyer for AgNet West.
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Welcome to the club, Chesney. It is the probably the biggest benefit to being bald is nobody's really sure how old you are. But I got eyebrows, and it's a dead giveaway. I got the Dumbledore eyebrows. It's a dead giveaway. It's 6:24 in the morning. It's plus you're, I mean, and I don't know what people are self-deluded. Do you really think you're fooling anybody? It's you see these people as a lady, and you know she's 75 years old, and she's had a lot of work done. But everybody knows how old you are. Who are you? Who do you think you're fooling? It's fine. You look great, though, as far as you know.

0: Traffic goes a little bit of something like this. It's brought to you by the fine people at Pentec One Day Garage Floors. It's a big highlight. Put it this way. If you come to my house and you get a tour, the first thing I'm going to show you is the garage floor, because I don't mostly care about the stuff inside the house. Let's see what's going on here. Come on. Come on now, machine. Here we go. We still got that Caltrans. So what? That's at 178 at mile marker 57 through 79. I don't know where that is, but again, there'll be signage and stuff. So just be on the lookout and be careful. And by the way, I know they are mentioning this too, because I've heard it several times. The car show, the Cruise and Shine car show, is this weekend, and Friday and Saturday. By the way, if it sounds like this is coming from a person who's made this horrible mistake, that's because it is. If you got, and I'm all for all of this, by the way, but if you get caught up in it and you realize it's too late. So I think it's Chester between Truxton and 23rd, 24th Street down there. And by the way, you can still, the cross town freeway, you're still going to be able to obviously navigate that. Yeah, Chester and the side streets along K and I streets for the Cruise and Shine event. October 9th and Saturday, October 10th. The closures are planned for Chester Avenue between 23rd and Truxton. Ah, there we go, as well as the side streets, yeah. City's advising drivers to avoid the area. And I'm just telling you, because I did that. I was trying to go to the racquet club one time to pick up some tennis rackets, and I was in a rush, too. You ever have that moment where you're in the trap, and you're like, oh, yeah, I heard about this, but now it's too late, and you're stuck? Don't be that person. It's happening. Or better yet, just get out of your car and go gawk at cars. It's awesome. It's going away, car culture. It is. And these are the keepers of the flame. These are the guys that are still into it. These are the guys that can tell you the difference between a 56 Bel Air and like just a regular 55 coupe. You need people like that in the world. And these young people, and I'm sorry, it's just true. The young people growing up don't care about cars at all. My grandson, if you... I'm not mad about this, but when I was 16 years old, if you asked me what kind of car did I want, I could go on for 2 hours about what the what's and when's and where's and why's of that. Studied them. Kids nowadays, it's just not even a thing. And stuff like car collecting and refurbishing of automobiles can't survive that. You need a large number of people that are very passionate. And so you go back to, and this is 100% true. I've been to Barrett Jackson. I've been to Mecama. I've been to all of those. And I'm telling you, it's old guys that are buying the car that they had a poster of that car on their wall when they were 13. And then they had to go into the workforce and all that. And now they made a little bit of money and they're getting that car. And you can't put a price tag on that. So to be around a lot of these guys, and by the way, those guys are dying out. Steven, you got a teenage kid. Does he have a car poster on his wall?
1: No.
0: He's probably got like a rapper poster or something. Or
1: Spider-Man.
0: Yeah, that's what I'm going to be, Spider-Man. I wanted to be Spider-Man too, but I also wanted to do it while driving a 68 Charger with a 440 in the RT pack. Yeah, that. It's just the strangest thing. Kids have no idea. Hey, Oliver, are you going to get a car? I don't know. I don't really care. They don't. And so those kids aren't going to grow up with that passion for automobiles. So those guys are going to be out there this weekend, have buckets of it. There you go. So, and by the way, I will announce this too. I'm over it, the muscle car thing too. It took a long time to get it out of my system. But I just kind of don't want one now. Because okay, if I had it, it would have to be perfect. And by the way, let's say even better, 67 GTO convertible. Where would you drive it? Because some hooplehead's going to run into it or open their car door into it. Or I would have to nurse it and detail it to perfection. And once I did that, I would be afraid to drive it in this town. I don't know how those guys do it. Well, they'll be here to do it. Not a Challenger either, a Charger. It's the way it is. It's how I was raised. All right, but the 440 is a must. We'll be right back. It's got a Hemi. News Talk 96.1 and AM 1230. And we're streaming live on the World Wide Web at curtainradio.com. We'll be right back.
2: 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I'm Rich.

0: Thomason in Washington. Israel has been marking the third anniversary of the Hamas terror attack and left more than 1,200 people dead. It happened at a music festival that was underway when the terrorists swept into southern Israel. President Trump blames mass migration or violent unrest in France. Quoting from the president's Truth Social post, this is about Islam wanting to take over a once great country. The rioting in France goes on. President Trump says he has a call scheduled with Russia's Vladimir Putin over reports of a case of deadly pneumonic plague in Siberia. The president will be visiting Texas today. The midterm elections now less than a month away. On Wall Street, the opening bell is just sounding, the stock starting off the day sharply lower. More details at srnnews.com.
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2: I'm Chris Davis. A Mendota man who was detained by ICE in Fresno as he shopped for car parts for a car that he was working on Monday is now being detained in one of the two ICE detention facilities in McFarland, says his family. They say that he has been here for years, is a stable member of the community. ICE has not made their side of it clear yet. A California couple is being accused of having kids raised just to watch them being abused. The couple was arrested Tuesday after an investigation that has lasted several months. Police in Arcadia, which is north of L.A., say that Gushon Shuan and Sylvia Shang formed a company just to recruit surrogate mothers, then raised as many as 21 kids inside a compound, hiring nannies who would abuse the children for the couple's pleasure. I'm Chris Davis in the KERN Newsroom with news every half hour and when it breaks on News Talk 96.1 and AM 1230 KERN.
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3: We got an idiot down the hall. He's got the collective evil of 1,000 Hitlers. And I got in big trouble because I went out of town and I was gone on a Friday and I didn't show up on Friday with my box of Smith's Donuts, and he was bereaved. And jokingly, I said, well, how can I make it up to you for my transgression? And he said, this week I also want a cookie. I'm not kidding. And you know what I did? Brought it. I did. Every Friday, I get up even earlier than I normally do, and I stop by the main bakery over there on Union Avenue right off of the 178, and I get a bespoke box of donuts. I know what everybody likes. I make sure everybody gets what they want, and it makes me feel better about myself, even though I don't like or care about the people that I'm feeding. And you can do that, too. And hopefully where you work, they're decent, caring people that you actually care about one way or the other. 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And it's not just donuts. It's cookies and cakes and pastries and pies. They do it all better. They've been at it since 1945. They're the bakers of Bakersfield. They're Smith's Bakeries.
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5: 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This is Josh Lewin. 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Bo Nix and the Broncos look to earn a divisional road win. Justin Herbert and the Chargers are hungry for their first victory of the year. It's the Broncos and the Chargers. If it's the NFL, it's right here.
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I don't want to be telling tales out of school, but Monty might be dead. Now, he was, what was it, a week ago, 2 weeks ago? He sponsored, supposed to be on the show, on the Skeddy. Never showed up. And I'm not going to call.

0: call him and say, hey, I'm not going to do that. You blew us off, idiot.
1: It's called a welfare check, and probably need to call him.
0: I probably should do that.
1: I'll shoot him a text.
0: He's in silver alert country right now for sure. Yeah, he's in his declining years. Yeah, it's as simple as that. Let's see what's going on in the world of traffic. Actually, wait, no, that's not true. He called me about some other stupid thing, and I didn't have the time to berate him. I'll save it up. Let's see what's going on in traffic here. It's brought to you, of course, by King Door Company. That's your company with the pride of a lion. I'm just going to say this, and I'll expand on this later. This winter is going to be super weird. And if you want to protect your car from the super weird, get your garage door sorted out, like, straight away, like today. Get it done. We got a collision 99 South at the 204. That's a bad spot. We got another collision. This one's at 119. That's Taft Highway at South Enos Lane. That's Enos, like, like the deputy in Dukes of Hazzard, Enos. That's it. That's everything you need to be concerned about. So there you go. It's all be careful. And by the way, and again, look, I follow this along because I'm interested in it. Have you guys noticed, and I'm sure that you have, that there are weather people, like at the highest level, that are talking about this winter and this giant blob of warm air in the Pacific Ocean. This I can tell you, and they're saying there's like now a 98% chance that it's going to be the largest El Nino event in recorded history. But here's the best part, because this is uncharted territory. We've never seen anything like this before. We don't know what this is going to cause. I'm serious. The governor already declared a state of emergency ahead of time. Because we're going to get some wacky... Okay, there is... I don't know the name. There's another hurricane. I think it starts with an H or whatnot. And it's and it is heading up through the Gulf. It kind of center punches everything thereby. Comes up from the Gulf of America and comes up north through there. And it's swirling around, and they're looking at the speed. And it's got to get up to, 100 or whatever to be a hurricane. Every other tropical storm and whatnot that has come out of the Atlantic this year has fizzled out and never achieved hurricane status. Do you know how weird that is? It's the having no idea. We are probably going to see weather events in this across the whole country that we've never seen before. We haven't had one Atlantic hurricane, not one. This one, I think it's Hernando, but don't quote me on that. I think... it might be the first one that actually has a shot. We were recently in New Orleans, and I met some people who were having a block party before the Saints game. And they are now, by the way, my best friends. They're way better than all of my other friends. Because I was walking by, and they said, get a beer and a hot dog. And I'm like, why wouldn't I? It just ended up hanging out. At any rate, people have. They'll have, like, a proper car, and they will have something called, and this is true, a flood car. Everybody has like a crappy old pickup truck or an old Jeep sitting in there, like off to the side of their driveway that they never drive. Well, what's that for? Well, that's my flood car. That's because it's going to happen, and there's going to be 2 feet of water in town, and you still have to be able to get where you're going. So you got a flood car. And everybody that I talked to, and these were all locals, were puzzled at what is going on. We haven't, and nothing has happened yet, and it's October. This is going to get super weird. Now, the effects of this may be nothing at all, but we're already seeing there's already flooding in the Kelvin wave. They had flooding in Huntington Beach and flooding in Long Beach and all that. We don't know how weird this is going to get this year, but it's going to be really interesting to watch. The hurricanes are supposed to come from the Atlantic, and they swirl around and they hammer into the Gulf states there. But now, apparently, the hurricanes are coming from the Pacific, because it's got to be about, the water temperature has to be about 80 degrees to spool up hurricanes and to fuel them. And the conditions for all these hurricanes are on the wrong side of the country. They're talking about weather patterns like in parts of the country where normally they've had their first freeze by now, and in those states, it's like 75, 80 degrees. And they said it's like cracking a whip. This thing

0: as this these pressure fronts make their way across the country, we're just seeing the sort of the formation of it. The really snappy bit at the end hasn't happened. So they're talking about a bunch of places where it's normally you get your first freeze late October, early November, and that's not going to be after the first of the year. But now they're talking about freezing conditions way further to the west than we've ever had them. I'm just telling you, whatever it happens, happens. We'll deal with it. But we have this. This is one. You know how like old people talk about. I talk about old people like they're not me. You know how they talk about like the weather and they talk about the dust storm in 77 or the flooding and whatever that was. This year is going to be that thing that old people talk about forever and ever and ever because things didn't get properly weird. So I'm just telling you, batten down the hatches and get yourself prepared for that because this one. It's going to get super weird.
1: Did I hear something of some rain coming?
0: Yeah, but...
1: like maybe Sunday, Monday?
0: I think it's a little bit of wishful thinking. Anytime it's under like... if it doesn't say like 80% chance... and you know what we're going to get? We're going to get like other towns will get rain. And Bakersfield will get just enough so that a few drops hit your dirty car. And make it look even worse than it already did. It's going to be a super weird winter, and that's okay. We'll all ride it out together. It'll be great. 6:41 in the morning on the First Look program. It's just we're running with our eyes closed. That's Jason Isbell's song. We don't know what all of this is going to do because we've never seen anything like this before. So I've been to a hurricane party one time and it was awesome. We might actually get to host one. We'll see what we'll see. 6:41 in the morning on the First Look program. Just be ready. Be careful. And by the way, all that stupid crap that sounds like old people stuff that's true, like have yourself get a cardboard box in your garage that has a flashlight and batteries and like a radio and maybe some stuff you could live on. You get some power bars or whatever the deal is and you just, like an emergency power is off. I'm just telling you, we're going to see some really, really weird crap. Be ready. And by the way, speaking of old people, man, first, I think it's going to cause... Steven, do people have to wait to play pickleball, like, to get a court or whatnot? I don't...
1: never played.
0: Well, it's good. But I think it's going to be... the courts are going to be more crowded because Judge Judy is retiring. And old people, I think, love them some Judge Judy. And I think without Judge Judy, they might turn to pickleball because those are the only two things old people have to do at Cracker Barrel. Judith Scheinlin... who delivered sharp yet amusing one-liners. Not really, though. It's not, I guess, some people... she's been doing this for a minute. Steven, she's been doing it for more than 20 years. How much money did Judge Judy make per year? I'll tell you, here's a hint. She is the highest-paid person on television per episode. That's true.
1: $20 million.
0: $47 million.
1: Million
0: dollars
1: per
0: a year.
1: Episode.
0: Per year. Oh, okay. But they didn't do that. They go into the pretend courtroom and they'll knock out a whole bunch of episodes in one day. They can go in an 8-hour shift, and it's when you watch it on TV, you think it's like a no. It's they just show the people standing around, and then it's like on a conveyor belt. She's been making $47 million a year for 20 years. That's folded money right there. Amazon hired her to create and star in Judy Justice for its free streaming service, Freevee. Once upon a time, she had another program, and she's got another program in development, Judyverse, an adult animated series starring a baby as Judge Judy. Didn't they do that in a Christopher Guest movie where Fred Willard was talking about the baby Supreme Court judge, the Supreme Babies? Remember that? He did it as a joke. This is real. She's like a million years old. She's fabulously wealthy, but she's going to keep working. She has a lot of irons in the fire, but check in on your grandma or whatever the deal is. I don't know what they're going to do without. First, they changed the logo for Cracker Barrel, and now no more Judge Judy. It's tough times for the elderly. All right, we're going to take a break. When we get back, they caught another Chinese spy. This one is a realtor from the Bay Area. Okay, George Carlin had a bit years and years and years ago when he was talking about going to the airport. He said, because you know there's a spy at the airport, your job, find him. And I still

0: thing about that, every time at like DFW or LaGuardia or some great big old airport and whatnot, but you realize spies are real, and you think they look like James Bond. They look like, because in TV and movies, you know, spies are always really attractive people. In the real world, they're not at all. They're people who blend in that you don't notice. It's part of the whole being a spy. And we just caught that other lady not that long ago, and apparently they've reeled in a fresh one. It's a properly weird story. We'll tell you about that. She sold a lot of houses, I guess. We're going to take a break on that happy note. It's the First Look program. 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
2: 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And the only thing that he's destroyed is his family's political career, because Cynthia Zimmer will never get elected to anything, and Kathy Scrivener certainly will not get elected back to the school board.
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0: Today is a red letter day. I've had it on my calendar for a good long time. I'm getting my fake tooth put in. I've been asked not to call it a fake tooth. It's a dental implant. And it will not be my first one. And about 6 months ago, the offending tooth was yanked out of my skull. Excuse me. And then you got to, like, wait for it to heal up. And they

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1: Now, State Senate candidate Guillermo Gonzalez wants to build more costly data centers in the Valley.
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3: Yeah, I think we should. I think that'll be very good.
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10: I'm walking down the street like Lucky LaRue. Got my hand in my pocket, thinking about you. I ain't a hurting nobody. I ain't a hurting no one. There's 300 men in the state of Tennessee. They're waiting to die, they won't never be free. I ain't hurting nobody. I ain't a hurting nobody.
11: I still gotta, I love me some John Prine, but I saw a video that somebody had made, like an AI video of John Prine singing a song. And John Prine would not have signed off on that. And his wife Fiona and the whole everybody over there at Oh Boy Records, they don't want to be a party to that. But somebody did that anyway without their knowledge or consent, and it's gross. I felt bad for the whole family. It must have gotten back to them. You don't want to see your dead loved one getting reanimated by AI for clicks or whatever the deal is. Stop it. Just stop it. Let's see here. Traffic goes a little something like this. It's brought to you by King Door Company. It's a company with the pride of a lion. 397-2744. We have a traffic collision at northbound 99 at the junction with Olive Drive. And we hadn't had one in a couple of days, and it's kind of routine over there now. It's become a pretty crazy area. And then we have Taft Highway at South Enos Lane. We had a no-injury collision over there. So let's just all be careful. Let's see if we can get where we're going. And by the way, this has more to do with AI than it does with John Prine. Every time there's some new thing that stands

to make a small group of people incredibly rich. We always, the pitch is always the same. Man, it's gonna expand our minds and move us all forward as a species and the whole deal. You guys remember when the internet came out? You guys remember when you first started hearing about the internet back in the AOL disk days? Even before that, when that Swiss fellow was figuring out how to do all this, they needed to get this. Every country had to accept the idea of a worldwide web, if you will, of information, because there's a lot of laws and stuff that won't let those things cross international lines and stuff. And the only way it was going to work was for everybody to get on board. And so to do that, you got to pay off a lot of politicians, and they did that because that's job one. And then came the sales pitch to all of us regular people. The first thing I ever read about the internet, and it was mind-blowing, was you were going to have access to every piece of literature ever written. Every book in the Library of Congress will be available to every man, woman, and child instantly anywhere in the world. And stop and think about that. And then came the medical advances. Oh, man. Every medical thing, every legal book, all of it. And not just art and literature and philosophy and all of that stuff. That was all going to be everywhere instantly. And people were like, man, I need this in my home. And look at what we got. Spam, cat videos, porn. When was the last time you guys immersed yourself in literature on the internet or art? Because that's how they sold it to us. And now, I mention this because obviously McDonald's. McDonald's is being sued because at a lot of their restaurants and a lot of different places, they're using an AI model to do what is called surge pricing. As soon as they went to a digital menu board that's got the numbers on there digitally, they got this AI thing that knows what time it is, it knows what time you're coming into the drive-thru and whatnot, and I don't know if you guys realize this or not. If they raise the price of a large order of French fries by a penny, to you, that's like no big deal. Do you know how many people buy a large order of French fries every day in this country at McDonald's? It's millions and millions and millions. That can add up very quickly. And so when you apply AI to surge pricing, it allows them to maximize every penny they can get out of every customer on every transaction. That's amazing. But what did they tell us AI was going to do? As they're building these data centers and all of this stuff, man, it's going to cure all these diseases. It's going to make education more practical and integrated. What have we gotten from AI so far? Again, now we can make our own pretend porn, and we have surge pricing at fast food and restaurants. Has anybody heard about any medical advances yet? When are you going to do all that stuff we need to build this giant data center because we're going to use enough water and enough electricity to basically run a small Midwestern town. But, man, the benefits you guys are going to get is going to be unbelievable. We'd be crazy not to do it. And how's it being used? Really rich people are using it to get really richer. Regular people are using it for porn. Bands are using it for cheesy flyers that make me not want to see their bands. I think three of my candidates in my Ward 3 city council race, I've seen AI-generated pictures of them. And McDonald's gouging us on French fries. That's what AI's doing. It's not – there's no intention of doing any of this stuff. Have they start off with a small disease, knock out the common cold or gingivitis or something and work your way up to cancer. AI's not doing any of the big ticket stuff that we were sold on. And it sounds great. It's like flock cameras. Oh, they make you safer. You sure? Because that's the pitch going in. They made it sound like this was going to change the world for the better. Look around you. Is it? What do we got? We got fake songs on iTunes from bands that don't even exist. That's pretty great. We got fake absolutely everything.

0: Just cure a disease. How about this? Don't do anything else. Okay, we're going to cure cancer with AI. Okay, we'll do that. And then we'll move on to other stuff. Before you can make, kids can make porn videos out of just regular pictures of random girls. How about before we do that, do the cancer first, and then we'll vote on your data centers. Yeah, there's no intentions. None of this. It's just so dumb. And it's, and I, again, I was already mad about it, and I saw that John Prine video, and it made everything worse. And by the way, the they said it, by the way, McDonald's isn't going to charge you another dollar for a Big Mac. That's not how this works. Amazon has used this from the get-go. If you look up anything on the Amazons, if you want to buy a flashlight or an apple peeler or corer, and by the way, before you, my wife has both. My wife has a machine that takes the, that peels an apple and takes the core out of an apple. So then she can chop them up and turn them into apple pies. That's 100% true. Any rate, what that does, if you go on Amazon, if somebody else anywhere in the world is selling it for a penny cheaper, Amazon knows that you're looking at it, and before you even click on it, it's going to lower the price by a penny. Because if you're looking just for the lowest price, it's going to make sure you have that. And 2 seconds after you click on that, the price is going to go back up again. Because that AI algorithm is faster than your finger can click. It's happening all... And because that's what it was always going to be for. Let's see if we can nick just regular citizens for another nickel a day. That's what AI is going to do. That and porn, and again, band flyers. You know what? I'm just going to say, if I'm not going to go see your band if your flyer is AI generated, I won't. Be like Jason Isbell. Jason Isbell hires, every town he goes into, he hires a local artist to draw up a show bill. That's classy as hell right there. All right, we're going to go take a break. John Cox is coming up today to do the news quiz. That's always a hoot. We got more spy stuff and... Can I tell you about Cal State's new athletic director? Man, does that guy have a hard job to do. Dang. We'll be right back. It's the First Look program. It's News Talk 96.1 and AM 1230. 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
3: Breaking news this hour from Town Hall. I'm Rich Thomason. Israel has been marking the third anniversary of the Hamas terror attack that left more than 1,200 people dead. The BBC's Jolan Nell is at the site of the attack, where a music festival was underway when the terrorists swept in.
4: Hamas-led forces, Nukba forces, came here. It's now understood from Israeli military investigations that they didn't know that this party was happening. They were actually heading to another Israeli town nearby. But then, of course, when they came across people here, they were so vulnerable. They were out in the open. People had run into bomb shelters because of the rockets that were initially fired from Gaza. Many people were killed in those, and also when they were hiding around us here in the trees.
3: President Trump blames mass migration for violent unrest in France, quoting Mr. Trump's Truth Social post. This is about Islam wanting to take over a once great country. The president says he has a call scheduled with Vladimir Putin. Stems from reports of a case of deadly pneumonic plague in Russia.
5: I have a call scheduled. Yep, very soon.
6: Speaking to reporters outside of the White House Tuesday, Trump said he hopes to provide an update soon about the situation.
5: So far, we're in very deep discussions. We'll be able to report about it probably tomorrow.
6: He says he's being briefed by intelligence. Russian officials said at first a 28-year-old woman working at an anti-plague research institute died from an unspecified form of the disease. Then later said the woman had died from pneumonia. Secretary of State Marco Rubio has called on Russia to be more transparent about the incident. In Washington, I'm Scott Carr.
3: Mr. Trump pays a visit to Texas today with the midterm elections less than a month away. Stocks sharply lower this hour on Wall Street. The Dow is down about 509 points for a loss of 1%. The S&P off 182. Townhall.com.
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3: What the family of the mechanic says. I'm Chris Davis. It's the family of a man who has lived in Mendota for years and who say he was picked up by ICE officers Monday as he went into Fresno to look for auto parts for a car that he was fixing. The family says he was told that he was being detained, and the agent says that he might not even be able to stay in California, but he was taken to an ICE detention facility in McFarland, one of two there. The family says that he's a grandfather and has lived and worked in Mendota for years. It was not clear what the charges were against him or if ICE is alleging that he is in the country illegally. A Bakersfield man is being accused of going on a spree with a stolen credit card back on September 11th and 12th. The only problem is police can't charge him if they have not yet arrested him. So they are asking for tips if you know anything about his identity. He's described as a man about 25 to 35, heavy set, dark hair, and facial hair. He has tattoos on his right arm and left hand. A couple from Arcadia, just north of L.A., have been arrested and charged in something that prosecutors are calling unprecedented. They say that the two recruited women to be surrogate parents. They had at least 21 children that authorities know about and raised them, only to have nannies abuse them and watch from surveillance cameras. 66-year-old Kushan Schwan and 39-year-old Sylvia Shang were both arrested Tuesday. A lawsuit filed by several police officers in Shafter accuses Shafter council member Gilbert Alvarado of trying to get them fired and hurting their careers for refusing to obey direct orders that he was giving them at the 2024 Shafter Christmas parade, trying to force them to arrest street vendors. I'm Chris Davis in the KERN Newsroom with news every half hour and when it breaks on News Talk 96.1 and AM 1230 KERN.
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0: host, Scott Cox.
1: That'll be fine. Morning to you. Still trying to find out how all the people running for my city council seat got my phone number. Where did I put it out there in the world to where somebody has access to it? But you know what? People sell your data all the time. But the weird thing is, how do these political organizations buy that? Is there like a broker you go to and say, hey, I need everybody that lives in this geographic area. I need all their phone numbers, and you write them a check. I think that's how you do it. It's pretty great. Let's see what's going on in the world of traffic right quick. It's brought to you by the wonderful people at Steve Holloway Painting. And I'm not just saying that because they're coming to my house this week. Oh, it doesn't hurt. 325-8520. From a painting contractor standpoint, there's nobody else even in their league. Simple as that. County Roads, Oswell at Virginia. What does county roads mean? It's like that John Denver song. I don't know. Something's going on over there. We got a collision at northbound 99 at Olive Drive. There you go. All right. We got to do some housekeeping real quick because of dumb people. Stephen, you're my witness on this. Somebody said that Judge Judy is not the highest paid actor in television, and per episode she isn't. What I said was she's the highest paid personality in television. For one crisp American dollar, Stephen, who is the high? I'll give you a hint. There's two of them. They're in the same show.

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0: 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It's on Apple TV.
1: Never heard of it.
0: You have Apple
1: TV? It's a real show?
0: Yeah, it's a show.
1: Or is it a morning show?
0: Yeah, it's not a morning show. It's on in the night. You can watch it anytime you want. It's on Apple TV. It's not... Apple does a good job on their TV shows. They spend a lot of money. They don't cheap out on actors and whatnot.
1: But is it good?
0: Yeah, kind of. There's going to be shows, and if you have a wife, there's going to be crap that she wants to watch, and you're going to sit there and pretend to be interested in it. And that's how I ended up watching Game of Thrones, because after my wife watched two or three episodes while I was, like, reading a book in the room, it kind of catches you, and you can't find yourself going, hey, this kind of, and next thing you know. You know, it's how it happens. But here's the thing. How many days a week do they tape, Judge Judy?
1: Three.
0: Six. 6 days a month, 3 days every other week, they tape 10 to 12 cases per day. For a total of 250 for the year. And by the way, she gets the 47 million. She owns the show and the name and the rights and all of that. There's nobody in her league. See, Reese Witherspoon and Jennifer Aniston get 2 million, but that's 8 episodes a season. That's $16 million and they're done. They're off doing other things. Judge Judy, this is her whole deal. 40. That, by the way, I did the math. That's $188,000 an episode. And they do 10 to 12 a day. If she knocks out 10 in a day, that's $1.88 million for 1 day's work. That's good work if you can get it right there. All right, it's 7:09 in the morning on the First Lit program. By the way, Stephen, I need you to help me with this one, too. A bunch of people used to work at the Californian got in a group text yesterday, and I was at dinner. By the way, I'm going to throw this out there. This is not a paid advertisement. June Barbecue is the best food you can get in this town right now. It's amazing. I've been there like 10 times now, and I always get something. I got the last thing I hadn't tried last night. I got the spicy popcorn chicken. The people that work there are fantastic. They're helpful and friendly. That place is clean. They are very quick. They get you your food straight away. Ample portions of really, really good food. Is it fancy? No. Can you have a cocktail while you eat your food? No. You don't have a liquor license. But just straight up food, they're untouchable. So all these idiots that I kind of worked with for a while, and they all hated me the whole time, especially Lois, and she's been very open about that. But hold on, though. Before you start putting that on me, she hates everybody. Anybody who walked into her office was in trouble. You didn't go into her office. In fact, if you knew what you were doing, you gave a wide berth. You didn't even walk past her office. She didn't want to, because that would give her time to think of something horrible to yell at you as you went by the open door. Any rate, they got this group text of all these people in it. Apparently, they want to go out Saturday and have some beers, like drink some beers, like someplace downtown. Steven, do you think they put me, am I in there by accident, or do they mean to put me in that?
1: They're probably wanting you to pay for it.
0: I don't think that's it.
1: I think it is.
0: I think John Cox may have sent it to all of his contacts or something. Do I just ask him, am I invited to this?
1: Show up.
0: But because if I say right away I'm going, at least 8 of the people are going to say, I'm not going. I don't want to be in
1: the
0: same.
1: That's why you just show up. So say, I was in the text.
0: After all the crap I put those people through. Oh, my God, it's horrible. I don't know.
1: What do you get at June Barbecue?
0: The shrimp, the house shrimp. First of all, they will always ask you if you want the spicy option and always say
1: yes.
0: Say yes. It's just their green beans are the best green beans I have ever had. I'm going to put that out there right now.
1: Really?
0: Spicy green beans. And they bring you a whole plate of them. We went with like 6 people last night, and one plate of everything got everything. They're pot stickers. Okay, now I could be wrong about this. The lady that she and her husband own it, I think her dad is the guy that owned Great Castle. Do not quote, because she said he

0: he comes in and makes the pot stickers. She makes like 500 pot stickers a day.
1: The skewers look good.
0: It's okay. Here's the thing, though. It's not fancy. I've never seen anybody take a picture of themselves in there, which is my kind of place. It's irritating. I've been there like a bunch of times, and they hit it out of the park every single time. They've never dropped a stitch, man. This place is something else. 712, and I don't really appreciate fancy. I don't. It's fine once in a while. But if I just am hungry and I want some really good food.
1: Have you had the Phoenix claws?
0: Yes.
1: Are those good?
0: Tremendous.
1: What is a claw?
0: It's like they got like prawns and they got shrimp and they got. And by the way, just they have lamb skewers that are fantastic.
1: Shrimp dumplings.
0: Oh, those are so good.
1: Oh, my gosh.
0: I just had them last night and I got to eat some more of those things right now. like I said, we took some people that had never been before and everybody is just knocked out by how good those things are. Place is unreal. And I'm sure there's other good places to eat too, but consistent? Is it always good? Are there idiots in there taking pictures of themselves and their food? Because that just makes me want to leave like immediately.
1: There's another thing I want to try. Richard told me we were crossing paths yesterday at the Woolworths, and he said there is a new French dip that they have. I love French dip. Richard Yoshimura.
0: Oh, that guy. I thought you meant Richard Bean.
1: Chef Richard.
0: I've been by. It's. Okay, this is weird. I've run into him a couple of times, too. But at Woolworths for other stuff. All right. The guy knows his way around the kitchen. All right. We'll see. All right, it's 7:15 in the morning on the First Look program. We get back from the break. This is kind of awesome. I mentioned this yesterday. I have never seen in my whole life, and I've been around the block five or six times. I have never seen, especially in the National Football League, a referee get suspended for conduct unbecoming. Steven, did you see that the union says, oh, no, you don't. You're not suspending our guys.
1: I know they're going to fight it.
0: I know they have a very powerful union and all that stuff, but the NFL is the most powerful entity on the surface of the earth. You're going to lose. They'll fire all of you. If I'm the players' union, I might go up against Goodell and his goons, but not over this. I'm sorry. I don't think people are going to go for it. But that's what unions do. You got to go to bat for your guys and whatever the deal is, and we will see what we will see. But I was really surprised this morning to find out they're going to fight that suspension. And the one guy just got one game. Come on, he's sitting out one game.
1: He shouldn't even get suspended.
0: He already took a hit. You're only saying that because the Miami Dolphins were involved, and he was a player.
1: We're the one that pushed him into the ref.
0: If it had been A-Chain or somebody that hit that up referee.
1: The refs have been sucking this year. No. And you know, this is the most penalized, approved penalized, accepted penalized since 1978.
0: Oh, Seahawks and Chargers game was 30, unwatchable.
1: 30 it never, penalties?
0: Yeah, and just never, every play, it's like, oh, God, what?
1: What now?
0: Yeah, but it's, that guy jumped back up and was, like, pissed that he got knocked down. Come on, you got to be a grown-up. You got to get up. And the guy was trying to help him up and was apologizing, and he didn't even mean to hit him. The other one
1: was way worse.
0: That guy's a real a-hole. They're both terrible.
1: Just saying F off to him.
0: I kind of thought, okay, first of all, you know the verbal abuse those guys must take during the games. Yeah. Can you imagine?
1: Not only from the players, but the fans.
0: And you're not, I hadn't even thought about the fans. Oh, my God. But that guy just threw a little bit back, gave him a little bit of ration back. And that guy got suspended for two games. Dang. I know you got to be the grown-ups, and you make a lot of money to do that job. It's a great job, NFL referee.
1: Do they get paid well?
0: Oh, yeah. It's something like...
1: Like
0: I think,
1: millions?
0: I think... Nah, but they average, like, I think $600,000-$700,000. And all their travel expenses, the five-star hotels, all of that are paid for. They fly first class. It's a great gig if you can get it, boy. And all they ask is that you don't be an a-hole on the field. And, well, a couple of guys ran afoul of that. We'll be right back. It's the First Look program. It's News Talk 96.1 and AM 1230. 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

0: New England for a showdown with the Patriots. Hi, this is Tim Cates. Join Jason Horowitz and Kirk Morrison for all the action. After a tough loss to Kansas City, the Raiders look to get back on track. Kirk Cousins and the Raiders offense looking to get back into rhythm, while the Silver and Black defense sets its sights on Drake May. It's the Raiders and Patriots, Week 5 from Foxborough.
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2: Specialty Crop News with Agnet West. USDA data shows nearly 15 million packages of California grapes were in cold storage as of September 30th. That's up from about 13.3 million packages just 2 weeks earlier. The latest inventory is also well above the nearly 10.8 million packages reported at the end of September last year. White grapes make up the largest portion of the current storage supply, with more than 9 million packages on hand. That is up substantially from both mid-September and a year ago. Red grape inventories totaled about 5 million packages, also higher than 2 weeks earlier and above last year's level. Black grape supplies are much smaller at roughly 591,000 packages, but that figure is more than double the inventory reported at the end of September of 2025. Among individual varieties tracked by USDA, Red Globe inventories were about 163,000 packages, Autumn Royal totaled roughly 149,000, while bicolor grapes came in at 67,000 packages.
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2: Japan could make a decision sooner than expected on expanding access for fresh U.S. potatoes. Japanese agriculture officials have indicated a decision could come in about a year versus the 2 to 3 years initially anticipated. The country began considering broader access for U.S. fresh potatoes after receiving a formal request from the United States. Oregon State University researchers are testing whether tomatoes and other crops can produce successfully without irrigation during the growing season. Researchers are looking at which varieties handle drought best, along with management practices that can help to conserve soil moisture. I'm Lori Boyer, Agnet West.
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0: I spake of this the other day. Aerosmith is going to... they only booked a couple of shows at the Hollywood Bowl. It's not like they're out there doing a whole tour. But, well, this would have been a good question for Dr. Dev. What do you inject an 80-year-old man with to get him, you know, up for the show? So they can go out there and put blood thinners or B12 or a Z-Pack. What do you inject? What do you put in that syringe that you're going to inject Steven Tyler with so he'll go out there for 2 hours and spin around? It's not easy to do in that age group, I'm just telling you, but they continue to. Mick Jagger is, in defiance of time itself, is that an impersonator? Is, 83, Mick Jagger's 83, and he's still out there spinning around on them stages, man. He's getting after it, 83. He's an active senior. Traffic goes, and at some, and I still think at some point you're just going to go out on stage and the Rolling Stones are going to be playing pickleball. You know, because there's four of them. Put a net across the stage. Pay money to see that. Traffic goes like this. We got defective traffic. 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We got defective traffic signals at 223 at Old River Road. Fair enough. We got a traffic hazard at 900 Sanford Drive. Near Beardsley Elementary. I just hope that there is a Sun Avenue over there, too. And I hope there's an intersection of Sanford and Sun. I would buy a house on that corner. Just so when people ask me where I lived, I could say that. Oswell Street at Virginia Avenue. It says County Roads. With that, just that's who reported it. I don't even know what's going on. Let's just all be careful. See if we can't get where we're going. By the way, they also came out with this. The end of the... I guess the Major League Baseball season. Steven, what percentage of the balls and strikes that are challenged with the new machine they got to challenge them, what percentage of them are overturned?
1: 76%.
0: Yeah, something like 54 is like a coin toss. I could kind of see that. That's not an outrageous. And I don't think it should be used that way, but and this also never happened. How in the world do you, if you're an umpire and you get it wrong over and over and over again, because that they also have a very powerful union. Of course, they're not going to be working next year. Everybody's going to get the year off and good for them. But if it's just a coin toss anyway, they broke it down by players and by batters and people who it's like some batters are more successful than others and all that stuff. And I guess the umpires hate it. But, yeah, I'll bet they would, too, because they're showing everybody that you're wrong. You make the wrong call. The player calls you out on it. They prove that you're wrong. Yeah, there's no – do you think any umpire just goes, yeah, you got me on that one. Good one. No. They're trying to keep from slowing the game down too much. This was a one-year deal. They're taking a look at this to decide if they needed this moving forward. So, I guess, go ahead. Steven, what is the average amount that umpires miss by in balls in calling strikes balls or calling ball strikes? Because this is the part that really is stupid.
1: What is it?
0: Half an inch. Do regular people realize how hard that is to call that? You got a guy standing on a mound 90 feet away, and he's throwing a 2.5-inch sphere across that plate at 90 miles an hour. And you're supposed to, within a half an inch, to be able to... That, by the way, imaginary box that is the batter's box, that varies from play. Look, I'm sorry. That's an impossible job to do accurately. If you want to just... And by the way, my other question has always been, why do you have the guy behind the plate? Why is he there? If he could be overruled by a machine, just have the machine.
1: Well, they can't just do that. They have to do it in baby steps.
0: Yeah, but next year they're not going to have a season, so wouldn't that be as good a time as any to revamp the whole, I don't know.
1: I'm sure they'll throw that in as they, oh,
0: it's
1: no,
0: probably,
1: no.
0: It's gonna, I don't know, it's going to be properly weird. Here's
1: why aren't we just watching robot baseball?
0: Why aren't we?
1: Why are we having even humans play?
0: Because the Dodgers can buy all the most expensive humans, but they can't buy. Will they let you buy all the most expensive robots?
1: No, we'll see.
0: Yeah, they probably will. They'll give it a try. And by the way, I'm kind of coming to the defense. Umpires in general. I'll give you a perfect example. Steven, have the Miami Dolphins ever lost a game in the NFL that wasn't the fault of the referees?
1: Yep.
0: Oh, I thought you. I,

0: generally speaking. It's not, so anytime they lose, it's not automatically the referee's fault?
1: No.
0: All right. A lot of people do see it that way, and they do take it out on the referees. It's a hard, hard job. Imagine even like in the NFL running down the sideline with trying to keep up with Jackson Smith and Jigba or Justin Jefferson or something like that. And you got safeties and defensive backs that are like super fast. Do you know how fast all that happens? It just makes sense that it's gonna. So here's the thing. Here's where I put the partition. If you're doing it for a living and that is your vocation, then yes, there should be some expectation that you're going to be really good at it. But you people yelling at the umpires and the referees in peewee sports and in Little League and stuff, those are volunteers, man. Those are people out there playing. They're doing that for free or for very, very little money. It's borderline impossible, but they get the same level of verbal abuse from the crowd as the pros do. That really, really needs to stop. It's hard on the kids. It's hard on the referees. Just cut those people some slack. That is a very, very hard job. About, oh, my God, it must have been 30 years ago. A buddy of mine, we were on our softball team. Some girl, I didn't even know her, and she had gotten the cancer, and she had to get some expensive care. So they put on a softball tournament to raise money for her medical bills. Awesome. And we all went. And every team put in like $100 or whatever it is. And we went out and played our game and had a great time. And we got done and they said, hey, there's a bunch more games. We need some referees who will volunteer to be a ref. And I thought, I'm not doing anything. I don't want to go home and be with my wife. I'll do it. I've at a charity game to raise money for a woman with cancer. I got cussed out by people for like safe at first or whatever. I'm like, man, how seriously do you idiots take rec league softball? You guys need to shake yourselves, man. And that's what I do. This referee game ain't for me, man. I'm going to shoot somebody in the face, and then I'm going to go to prison for an extended period of time. I'm too pretty to do time. I can't have that. We'll be right back. It's the First Look program. 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
2: SRN News, I'm Rich Thomason in Washington. What began as a student protest over conditions at high schools in France has morphed into something else. Violent rioting rages. President Trump blames mass migration, writing on Truth Social, this is about Islam wanting to take over a once great country. It's been a solemn day in Israel, the country marking the third anniversary of the Hamas terrorist attack, left more than 1,200 people dead. President Trump says he will be speaking with Russian President Putin about reports of a deadly pneumonic plague outbreak in Siberia. The National Hurricane Center is monitoring Tropical Depression 9, which is formed in the Southwest Gulf. Forecasters say the system could strengthen as it moves generally northward over warm waters the next few days. The Dow's down 539 points. NASDAQ is off 205. More details, srnnews.com.
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4: I'm Chris Davis. In what California State University Bakersfield is calling a new era for its athletics program, Andrew Fisk has been hired as the new athletics director for the school. Fisk says that he will meet with everyone as his first order of business to try to get the program back in shape after the imprisonment of assistant basketball coach Kevin Mays and a suit by two softball players. A Bakersfield man is being accused of going on a spree with a stolen credit card back on September 11th and 12th. The only problem is police can't charge him if they have not yet arrested him, so they are asking for tips. If you know anything about his identity, they say he used the card at two different targets and ran up a grand on the bills. He's described as about 25 to 35, heavy set, dark hair, and facial hair. I'm Chris Davis in the KERN Newsroom with news every half hour and when it breaks on News Talk 96.1. 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
6: Michigan is moving forward with a pilot program to study a mileage-based road tax as rising numbers of electric and fuel-efficient vehicles cut into the state's gas tax revenue. 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

0: Makers earmarked more than $7 million last year to evaluate the option in a six-month pilot program with 1,000 participants. 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
3: I was too, John Mellencamp. Hanford, California. Me and a couple of people that aren't famous enough for me to commit to memory. Wasn't Steve Perry from Journey one of the... I don't know. Vandersteen speakers are made there by hand to this very day, and those are good speakers. But be ready if you go to shop for them. If you don't have a lot of space, you got to move them away from the wall by at least a foot, foot and a half. And if you don't have space for that. But if you do, spectacular, man. 7:34 in the morning on the First Look program. Let's see what's going on in traffic. It's brought to you by King Door Company. It's your company with the pride of a lion. My garage is I think it's the most important. I'm looking forward to fall and winter when I could go out there and, you know, kind of tinker around with things without burning up. We're not there yet. We got defective traffic signals at 223 at Old River Road. Steven, what do you do with a defective traffic signal as a motorist? What are the rules?
4: You stop, like a stop sign.
3: Train like a four-way stop. You stop in the order, you know, and then you go at the order which you came to a stop. It seems simple. Traffic hazard, 900 Sanford, near Beardsley Elementary School. Let's see what that is, because it's by a school. It might be something funny. Plus, it's in Oildale, which lends itself to that. Oh, God, yeah. I had to bring Oildale into this. There's car blocking a driveway, and there's drug paraphernalia in the vehicle.
4: No.
3: No, in Oildale, what? By the way, I've said this, I think, 33,000 times. Steve Holloway is one of the smartest people. I got nothing against Karen Goh. I saw her at the thing the other night, the brouhaha the other night. But I think Steve Holloway, man, excellent mayor. Steven, tell me how brilliant this is on a scale of 1 to 10. If you're a player, you can challenge balls and strikes, but if you're wrong, you're out.
4: I like it.
3: I do too. That's perfect. That's a perfect.
4: What if they're right though?
3: Then it was a ball.
4: Do they get an extra out?
3: No, but how about?
4: Then it doesn't count. It doesn't work.
3: Of course it can. See, you're on the side of big umpire. And how about this? If the umpire's wrong, he has to wear like a funny hat.
4: I think we just need robots for all of it.
3: Like a dunce cap. I'm for that too. But there's something about putting some skin in the game. Go ahead and challenge it. But if you're wrong, you're out. That's pretty good.
4: How about you just get it right the first time?
3: Yes, that I still just don't think people, when you watch it on TV, you watch guy throw a pitch and the ball is, let's say, low and outside by an eighth of an inch. And it's basically where it is based on which team you're rooting for anyway.
4: Yeah, people are going to bitch either way.
3: Exactly. It's I don't think it's even possible for a human umpire within an eighth of an inch to tell where a 90-mile-an-hour ball is. And by the way, the ball is moving. It up, down, sideways, could be a slider, it could be any number. It could be doing a lot of weird crap. God help you if it's a knuckleball. And you got to call? I'm sorry. That's impossible to do every time accurately. I say put some skin in the game. If you lose the challenge, have a seat. You're out. Simple as that. And I think if an umpire should get strikes, too. If you miss a call, that's strike one, umpire. You miss a second call, two strikes, three, you're out of there. Get. By the way, I'm fairly certain this has never happened in the history of baseball, and I think this is another record that I set. When I was being a volunteer umpire in a charity game, my friend Dave Benson, who I've known for my entire life, went on to be a sheriff's investigator. At any rate, he was complaining about my umpiring. For fun, by the way. And I said, oh, yeah? You think this is easy? You want to do it? And I took his... this has never happened in organized sports. He gave me his glove, and I ran out there to play right field where he was, and he took over being the umpire. It's pretty great. Until I got up to bat and I got, and he said strike one, and the pitcher hadn't even let go of the ball yet. I knew that was going to be a fun day. Slow pitch softball should not be taken seriously is the moral of the story. It's a goofy thing for you to do to run around and get some exercise. You should never get angry about a thing that happens. The guy's pitching underhand, for God's sake.

0: sake. That's a clue that you're not doing anything serious. If you're one notch away from pickleball, come on now, have fun with it. It's supposed to be about beers. All right, now, Andy Fisk hired a CSUB athletic director amid legal turmoil. And yeah, and I mentioned, because this really is maybe a bit of an only in Bakersfield kind of story. Cal State Bakersfield's got a new leader for its athletics department, and he's stepping into one of the most legally turbulent chapters in recent history, and that might be an understatement. Andy Fisk, who we got from Sacramento State, is the university's new director of athletics. Steven, should we get him on the show? Just to see if he's like an interesting person or has a self-deprecating wit about him, because he's going to need it. Two former softball players. Now, there was already the Kevin Mays deal, the guy who was pimping. We all saw how that all worked out. He pleaded no contest to pimping, possession of child pornography, and drug possession while armed. He was sentenced to 4 years in prison. Speaking at a press conference, Fisk addressed the challenges directly. When we face a challenge, we need to face it directly. When we make a mistake, we need to acknowledge it and learn from it and improve, which is all true. And it's also easy to say when you weren't here when it all happened. This guy's got to come in, clean house, and start fresh. And this is, again, by the way, the two former softball players sued Cal State. These things are still going on. And the former assistant coach alleging harassment. And it was a little bit more than standard harassment, by the way. In a viral, that means a lot of idiots watched it, TikTok video. Steven, are you on TikTok?
1: I'm not.
0: Good man. Subsequent civil lawsuits, player Violet Salazar alleged that assistant coach James Davenport, who is married to former head coach Letty Olivares, threatened and pulled a gun on her during a virtual FaceTime interaction. Wait a minute. He's on the screen pointing a gun? You know, you can't shoot somebody. But it's weird that the guy's brandishing weapons in a Zoom call. That's a weird FaceTime. I've never had a FaceTime interaction where the person pulled out a gun and threatened me with it. Salazar and other players also accused Davenport of inappropriate touching, sexual assault, using racial slurs, which even in Bakersfield, they don't like that. Alongside accusations that Olivares took part in verbal abuse and body shaming. Cal State Bakersfield placed Olivares and Davenport on administrative leave in March 2025. Davenport is no longer with the university. Jenny Topping was later named the new head coach of the program. Former players filed civil lawsuits against the university and Davenport alleging harassment and the negligent hiring of coaching staff. And how do you, with the Kevin Mays thing, is that going to be difficult to prove in court? I mean, if you're the attorney and you're suing them saying they're negligent in hiring coaches, it seems like your assistant basketball coach being in prison for pimping and child porn, and it seems like that's going to be a pretty open and shut deal. Well, Fisk says his first 90 to 100 days will focus on listening. Mine would be mostly shouting at people, which is probably why I didn't get that job. That, and I don't really know that much about sports. When asked about accountability, athletes should be able to see from him in his first 6 months. He pointed to reporting structures he has seen at work at previous institutions. Said we've had some mechanisms I've used at previous institutions that I'd like to see if they're here, and if not, we've got some ideas, avenues where they can report, they can ask for help. That's really good. I mean, seriously, I'm not having a go, but When your coaching staff are pulling guns on the players and sexually harassing them and inappropriately touching them, it maybe having a really easy way to report that activity is not as important as not hiring people who behave that way. How do these people get through the screening process? Sky Odom, a CSUB track athlete and vice president of university affairs for ASI, the student government, said the attention followed her beyond campus. She said, it's interesting where good luck to this guy. It's a hard job. He's coming in at a very tumultuous time. He's got a bunch of players and a bunch of people that are. And by the way, when there's smoke, there's fire. When that many people are making these same kind of claims, generally speaking, there's something terribly wrong. At any rate, Fisk says his focus is about building stronger relationships with athletes. Well, it sounds like your coaches have been doing that already. They had very close relationships with a lot of

0: their players and staff, making CSB Athletics a better experience for the people at the center of all. I say good luck to everybody involved. When we get back from the break, if you haven't, first of all, I got to tell you about this Chinese spy who's a realtor. And then remember a couple of weeks ago, I told you there was a guy that was on trial for having $40 million worth of gold bars, and he was a CIA agent. Guess what? It turns out it's actually way, way, way worse than that. We'll get that in, and then John Cox will come in, and he'll administer the news quiz, and a good time will be had by all. Don't go anyplace. It's the First Look program. 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
2: 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I can't believe that people, after 16 years of Democrat rule, really want to continue with this idiot, Javier Becerra.
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0: I found this out yesterday. Apparently, the Drake May-led New England Patriots beat the Buffalo Bills on Sunday. How did that happen? 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

0: songs about West Virginia. That's probably for good reason. Somebody needs to get Chris Stapleton on that. He can take the most boring state and make a pretty exciting song about it. It's in his, one of his gifts. All right, welcome back to the First Look program. It's News Talk 96, but not James McMurtry. James McMurtry might be the best songwriter in the world. But he goes dark and stays dark. When he writes a song about a state, it's usually half depressing and tells a really intricate story. Traffic Goes Like This is brought to you by King Door Company, your company with the pride of a line. 397-2744. Defective traffic signals at 223 at Old River Road. Remember, that's just like a four-way stop. It's simple. Or just do what people in Bakersfield do. Just, if you're driving a bro truck, just blow right through there at 80 miles an hour because you've got a bigger car than everybody else. And you're in a hurry to get to that gas station again. So there's that. We got traffic hazard, 900 Sanford Drive. It's turned yellow, which means they're there to fix it. There's a car because Oildale. It's a car blocking somebody's driveway. It, by the way, do they know it's drug paraphernalia that's in the car? Or did some old lady look through the window and just assume it was drug paraphernalia? Because I don't know about you guys. If you went to high school like in the 80s and the 70s and 80s, anything could be drug paraphernalia. You ever see a kid make a bong out of an apple or any other thing? Yeah, it's, well, it's what it's, they're getting it.
1: 2 liter cans.
0: What do they do with the stuff that they find in the car, though? Is that
1: they keep it?
0: You probably.
1: Yeah.
0: Yeah. But like, does the tow truck guy that comes along to move it gets to keep it, or
1: finder's fee?
0: Because if the, somebody at the BPD wants it, they'll seize it,
1: and then
0: they'll keep it. Yeah. It's, and I would too. By the way, I'm not casting. I would. Here's why I could. Steven, let's. Okay, you and I are both police officers, right? And they send us to some drug cartel deal where we got to go arrest some idiot. And so we go in there, bust this guy's skull wide open, and he's cuffed, and he's on the floor in a pool of his own blood. And meanwhile, you look over there, and there's a suitcase
1: Speaking of getting dark.
0: There's a suitcase full of cash.
1: Yeah,
0: I'm keeping it. Let's split it. Who you gonna let that money rot in an evidence locker? No, let's take it.
1: Take half of it.
0: But you and I will split it. We'll throw it in the trunk of the car. We'll split it up later. Come on now.
1: You never found anything.
0: No. Let's, yeah, as long as you

0: don't write it in the report. You shut off your body cams. It's all good. And that's why I can't be a policeman. I would do that all day, every day. Because it's kind of dumb not to. And yet there's laws against it. It's 7:52 in the morning on the First Look program. By the way, this just into the Kate Era News Center. Jan Michael Vincent is from Hanford. For those of you who don't remember Jan Michael Vincent, he was in a TV show called Airwolf with Ernest Borgnine. I think he may have done some other things, too. He was fairly popular at the time. That's all I know. There's a guy who was on the professional tennis tour about 20 years ago, and I met his mom, and his name is Jan Michael Gamble. And I had had some cocktails, so I thought it'd be hilarious to ask his mom, you know, how she came up with the name Jan Michael. And it turns out she was also a huge fan of Jan Michael Vincent and named her son after him. So there you go. And by the way, here's another fun fact. I didn't live in Hanford. Apparently, the actor Slim Pickens was also, he was born in Kingsburg but went to school in Hanford. I lived in Corcoran, but Corcoran at that time did not have a hospital. So if you had to if you had a cub in the cave and you had to get it out of there, you had to go give birth, they took you to the hospital in Hanford. That's the only reason I was born there. And that, by the way, will not get you a discount on Vandersteen speakers. You could walk right in there and tell them, hey, I was born right down the street, and they don't care. There's no 10% off. This doesn't work that way. By the way, before we go to break, I saw this in a story about the Halloween this morning, about some of the Halloween stores that are popping up in the costume shops. I have not dressed up for Halloween. Steven, you still do the big money-wise knockdown drag-out dress-up contest?
1: We do.
0: How much?
1: In celebration of Gary Ellis's birthday.
0: That's awesome. I just want to know if this is accurate or not. What do you, I think, on average, you guys spend on costumes?
1: It's usually about 75, 80 bucks a pop.
0: Okay. Because this said that the average is $150 on.
1: I read something this morning saying they were up $60 from last year, but last year it was $40. Yeah. And I'm like, depends.
0: Well, okay.
1: But we're a money financial place, so we kind of make our own DIY.
0: See,
1: or whatever they call it.
0: When I was a kid, we were not people of means. But we had a great time on Halloween because you would just go around the house and find things that you could turn into some kind of a costume or another. And then you get in big trouble, too, if you took something that you didn't ask your mom if you could take those drapes to make a cape out of or whatever the deal is, you get in trouble. But I grew up in this weird time of nobody spent money on Halloween costumes, and now it's $150 is the average? Well, do it if you got it. And by the way, if anybody has any suggestions, here's how I do my candy situation. First, I try to block out the memory of last Halloween when I told my wife again, we're never going to get candy again. We're not going to be home. We're just going to leave the porch light off and lock the door.
1: Have you ever heard of Cherry Acres?
0: No.
1: So I met the two young ladies that own this Cherry Acre pumpkin patch.
0: Oh, okay.
1: And my gosh, have they put
0: it
1: something together.
0: It sounds like I thought it was a porn website.
1: They do drive-in movies. They have like an adult side.
0: Oh, that's where they have the thing where you get to shoot paintballs at the zombies. Yeah.
1: Yeah.
0: You know those aren't real zombies. I don't want to upset
1: anybody.
0: Are they
1: sure?
0: I think they're people in zombie outfits.
1: They go out to oil down.
0: I know
1: because zombies.
0: Yeah, but I killed one once and they stayed dead, so that's how I know. Yeah.
1: But no, I thought it was pretty cool of this local couple.
0: Good for them.
1: Yeah,
0: and by the way, shooting paintballs at folks is a good time. It just is. And the other thing that people should probably be aware of is paintballs won't kill a zombie. I think you have to cut their heads off or something, zombies. Whatever. Every year at Halloween, we get 10,000 cars pull up the street from our house from, I don't even know where they all come from. They're not from our neighborhood, and they just flood our neighborhood. And it's kids that are way too old to be trick-or-treating. If your mustache is real, don't ring my doorbell. I'm sorry. A Raider jersey is not a Halloween costume. It's just something you had laying around the house. So I get irritated and I said, I'm not doing this anymore. And then some time goes by and I get over it. And then I go out and I get regular, like, crap candy for kids with crap costumes. But then I get full-size candy bars.

0: for the kids who really put something into it. The creative kids who looks like they made that from scratch. They didn't just go buy it at Walmart or whatnot. Steven, what should I do this year? I tend to get, like, old-fashioned candies from my time, like Paydays and Rocky Road. Nice. I did Abba Zabba's one year. And by the way, those kids love those damn things.
1: Abba Zabba's really good.
0: That's what I said.
1: But all the other crap is nasty.
0: The kids nowadays don't know what an Abba Zabba is. They just look like, I don't know what that is. Well, it's delicious. That's what it is. And so this year, I don't know what I'm going to do for my candy situation. We're going to have to see.
1: Put edibles in there.
0: Could you get in trouble with the law?
1: They came to your door.
0: That's a good point. How about this? How about if I have edibles for any grown-ups that might...
1: Cause, there you go.
0: By the way, I have had people ring my doorbell for shots of tequila before on Halloween. That happened. And I took care of business. But they were of age. So, I don't know. I got to figure it out this year. I don't want to just do Snickers or Baby Ruths or what. They're fine products, but it's so generic. I don't want to do what everybody else is doing. We'll have to see. But I ain't spending $150 on no costumes either. I don't get it. When we get back from the break, John Cox will be joining us. I got to ask him if he meant to put me in that text chain or not.
1: You're going to blow it.
0: That's what I'm afraid of. Because what if he's like,
1: I would just show up. Like, I thought you guys saw my name in the thread.
0: I think it might be maybe a different Scott. I was not well-liked amongst that group. Because I was really terrible to them all the time. And no, we got to have fun and raise hell and all that. And they had to be all serious and be journalists and stuff. And yeah, so we milked it like a friendly Holstein. I'm sure I've made some enemies over there. Maybe they're over it and now I'm universally beloved. We'll run it past John Cox after this. He'll be honest with me. It's Newstalk 96.1, AM 1230. 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
4: Breaking news this hour from Town Hall. I'm Rich Thomason. What started as student protest over conditions at high schools in France has morphed into violent rioting. President Trump blames mass migration. Writing on Truth Social, this is about Islam wanting to take over a once great country. Harry Cole is editor-at-large of the Sun newspaper. He says those who should be trying to defuse the situation are actually stoking the flames of violence.
5: We've had politicians joining in this melee, and you think that is going to be a very, very dangerous road for France to take. There's one very big difference between students having legitimate concerns and active politicians, presidential candidates, stirring the pot.
4: It's been a solemn day in Israel, the country marking the third anniversary of the Hamas terrorist attack. It killed more than 1,200 people, hundreds more were kidnapped, and the attack unleashed the war that devastated Gaza. At least some of the terrorist underground infrastructure remains intact.
6: Okay, so we're making our way through here.
7: In an exclusive, Salem's Erin Molin goes deep beneath Gaza into one of the Hamas terrorist tunnels discovered by the Israeli military just 8 months ago.
6: We've already passed an intersection that goes back the other way, this one heading towards the Israeli border. And there's only a handful of us here, but it's already quite hot and humid. It's incredible how long so many terrorists could have been down here. Even their ability to breathe, to function, it just with thousands here, it's unimaginable.
7: Laura Winters reporting.
4: The Secretary of the Army says a man who carried out a deadly mass shooting at Fort Hood in Texas will be executed Thursday, December 3rd. Nidal Hassan's execution by firing squad will take place at 1 p.m. that day at Fort Hood. On Wall Street, stocks deep in the red this hour. The Dow is down about 550 points. The Nasdaq off 217. The S&P 50 points lower. More on these stories, townhall.com.
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2: The new athletic director says he plans to turn things around. I'm Chris Davis. Andrew Fisk has been hired as the new AD for California State University Bakersfield, and he says his first job is to meet with everybody on staff and find out what their concerns are, gather info, and then make a plan to get things back in order in the program. CSUB is having a tough time with athletics after the scandal involving former assistant basketball coach Kevin Mays and a harassment lawsuit by two softball players. A Mendota man who was picked up by ICE Monday afternoon as he bought parts for a car that he was working on while he was in Fresno has been transferred to one of the two ICE detention facilities in McFarland, says his family. They are defending him, saying that he is a grandfather and has lived in Mendota for years. ICE has not yet specified the charges, but he is being housed in a facility where people being accused of being here illegally are housed. A California couple is being accused of having kids raised just to watch them being abused. The couple was arrested Tuesday after an investigation that has lasted several months. Police in Arcadia, which is north of L.A., say that 66-year-old Gushan Schwan and 39-year-old Sylvia Shang formed a company to recruit surrogate mothers, then raised as many as 21 kids inside their compound, hiring nannies who would abuse the kids for the couple's pleasure as they watched on closed-circuit TVs. Shafter City Council member Gilbert Alvarado is being sued by several Shafter police officers who say that he tried to mess up their careers because they refused to obey his direct orders at the 2024 Shafter Christmas Parade. Those orders were about removing and arresting street vendors. The lawsuit says that Alvarado even physically guided one of the officers to the vendors and ordered an arrest. I'm Chris Davis in the KERN Newsroom with news every half hour and when it breaks on News Talk 96.1 at AM 1230 KERN.
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0: host, Scott Cox.
1: Look at that. We're back. It's the First Look program. By the way, I don't think you're going to go and find Look candy bars anymore. They don't make them anymore. You can still get Big Hunk candy bars. And I know I gave those away.
2: A bit of honey.
1: 3 or 4 years ago. They still have that. Chicka Sticks are still a thing.
2: Pop Rocks.
1: Ooh, I wonder if that's still a thing. I have to look
2: Fun
1: into
2: dip.
1: That. Fun Dip. See, that's things from your era. I'm the era in between, like, root
2: when
1: beer
2: you guys
1: barrels.
2: Just created candy.
1: Black Bat licorice. Ew. Yeah, gross. It's fine. Or I could just remember how mad I get. My wife's always reminded. Every year you just get really mad at the idiots that come to the door and you end up not giving all the candy away. Or last year I got mad and just took all my candy over and just gave it to my neighbor's kids. Here's a bucket of candy. Have at it. I'm done.
2: We only get about 2 or 3 and I just give them all of it.
1: We get 1 million. We'll see. And everything's up in price this year, too. Traffic goes a little bit of something like this. It's brought to you by Steve Holloway Painting. And I would also suggest that Steve Holloway be immediately appointed commissioner of Major League Baseball. He's got my vote. He should be commissioner of everything now that I think about it. We got a traffic hazard on Sanford Drive. It's by Beardsley Elementary School. And it looks like they just towed off a car with drug paraphernalia in it. Well, that's why they were blocking your driveway. It's where they lost consciousness from the drugs they were consuming. Come on now. That's it. That's everything you need to be concerned about. We're joined on the... you can reach Mr. Holloway at 325-8520. But I don't want them to help anybody else until they get to my house. So maybe wait until, like, Friday. We're joined on the program by John Cox from the Bakersfield, California. Good morning, Mr. Cox.
3: Good morning, Mr. Cox.
1: I consider you to be an honest person. Not in the way you operate the news quiz. That is sneaky. That is subversive. But that's on purpose. That's a different thing. I get it. Here's what I need to know. Was I supposed to be in that text chain about having beers on Saturday?
3: Yes.
1: I thought he must know another Scott. You wouldn't.
2: You're just going to show up and no one's going to be there.
1: It's going to be like a Happy Gilmore thing. Let's all meet on the 9th tee at night. You know what I mean? I'm going to be the only guy.
3: No.
1: Did you get any other...
3: Like too many people.
1: Did you get any private text in the wake of that? Like, does that idiot have to come? Or like...
3: No. I worried that you would take it that way. No, of course not.
1: I was not well liked in that building, and I did everything I could to maintain that because I thought it was awesome.
3: Okay, all right, but you know you are still part of that time, and mm-hmm. and you're a friend, and so what the heck?
1: Okay, I'm in. I'm going. That's all there is to it. Can I bring my wife? People do not like her at all. She will drain the fun out of anything any group of people tries to do.
3: I can't believe that.
1: You could airlift my wife into the middle of Mardi Gras and they would just stop. They would, let's all just go home.
3: She is the redeeming quality.
1: She is a black hole of fun and or enjoyment. Anywhere she goes, just grief and misery follow in her wake.
3: I don't know. I don't think so.
1: You'll see.
3: I think she's pretty awesome.
1: Yeah, you would say that because she makes you cinnamon rolls and cookies and the like. Do you have a disclaimer for
3: it?
1: Steven says that too because he's been bought off by pineapple cheesecake.
3: What else do you need to do when you have those sort of qualities and abilities? Yeah, people.
1: And plus, and it may have something to do with the fact that exactly 1 million times she's had to sit there. And watch her idiot husband get drunk knowing she has to drive me home.

0: Oh, man, that's love.
1: Yeah, she's been the designated driver more times than she would like to count. So
0: you just got to get Uber or something.
1: Yeah, we probably should. There's a photograph that she hates very much. Me and Kiefer Sutherland in the backseat of her car, literally just leaning up against the windows, like unconscious, and her having to get us back safely to our places of residence is awesome.
0: What would we do without women?
1: Exactly. What do you have a disclaimer for today's news quiz?
0: Oh, yeah.
1: Oh, yeah.
0: Let's see. Subscribe to the Bakersfield Californian. There's no other way.
1: Wow.
0: 246-3936. That's 246-3936.
1: That's deep. You put the whole Cracker Jack staff on that one, didn't you?
0: Yeah. Yeah, this is what they came up with.
1: Yeah, it's the Californian, because what else are you going to do? All right.
0: What's going on?
1: Pitter patter. Let's get at her. Let's see what's ripped from today's headlines.
0: All right. Well, number one, then. What was the term the Bakersfield Police Department used to describe the role that automated license plate readers had in the arrest of alleged gang members accused of a robbery September 26th in the 1000 block of 34th Street? Did they say it was decisive, pivotal, instrumental, or useful?
1: It's got to be it's got to be instrumental. I didn't read it, but that sounds like a perfect fit for instrumental.
0: It does, and I'm really proud of myself because I made that up. Pivotal was the use.
1: You son of a bee. You got me. Yeah. You burned me on that one.
0: I got you good. No, I've noticed, because I'm the guy who writes up most of those briefs, I've noticed that they're calling more attention to whenever, you know, the flock camera was in there.
1: Yeah.
0: You know, they don't like add in, and we interviewed suspects who were helpful in the investigation. Mm-hmm. Now, they give special credit, of course, because they're under the microscope lately.
1: Right.
0: So they specifically called one out. They sort of went deep on this one, and we learned just how much they like those things.
1: Yeah, the Palantir guys, Peter Thiel's not stupid. He's hired a bunch of PR firms to push as much positive flock camera stuff, and they're still calling it license plate reader technology, which it isn't. It's cameras. They are marching us into a surveillance state for our own good. It's for our safety. Moving on.
0: Okay, pivotal. Moving on. Number two.
1: Who said pivotal, by the way? Who wrote that? I want to talk to the officer who typed in pivotal.
0: I believe it was the public information officer.
1: Those people. That'd be a good job for me, I think. Okay, moving on.
0: Yeah. Number two, what's special about Saito's Treehouse along Road 134 in Delano? Yeah, is it it's Kern's first cooperatively owned almond processing plant?
1: Okay.
0: B, it infuses concrete with carbon dioxide. C, it turns almond hulls into renewable energy. Or D, it produces biochar from almond shells. Which of the only one of them is correct?
1: That there is a massive gap between one and two on that list. You realize that? I'm gonna go biochar on this one.
0: That is correct.
1: Yes.
0: That is the only one that's accurate.
1: I'll be the first to admit that was a lucky guess. I didn't read that one either.
0: Well, it's in today's paper. You can still pick it up at the store, or you can call up that number.
1: Now you realize I get up if I don't get today's paper until today. So I probably haven't read today's paper yet. I read yesterday's paper.
0: Oh, that's good to know.
1: Yeah.
0: For those of us who come up with the news quiz.
1: Right, yeah. If you're trying to trick me in some way, that's just, you got an advantage there.
0: Oh, okay. Let's take a break and I'm going
1: to
0: rewrite some.
1: How about this one? Here's your job for the rest of the day. I want you to get on this. I want you to put on your fedora with the little press card in it and go out there in the world. Why have I now gotten text messages from every one of these pylons that's running for the city council in my ward? How do they all have my phone number, John Cox?
0: I didn't give it to them, as far as you know.
1: I'm not accusing you.
0: There's no reason for you to suspect me legitimately, unless you know
1: now
0: something.
1: Now I kind of suspect you a little bit because you became instantly defensive.
0: Well, how dare you accuse me over the...
1: Wasn't me. No, I've now gotten text message. I got it from... I've gotten it... Let's see. We got Machine. We got Dum Dum. We got Punchy. We got Stewie Griffin. We got... Vote for Pedro. We got Pedro. I got a text message yesterday from Pedro.

0: How did they? How do they all have my phone number? Because I don't want them
1: I'm
0: to.
1: Not telling.
0: Okay, I'm not. I'm not. Nobody's accusing you, but after your reaction, now I kind of suspect
1: you
0: a little bit.
1: This morning.
0: All right, fine. We're going to go take a break real quick. You put your head down and you think about what you've done. You have a little quiet time, John Cox. We'll come back and hopefully you can be a little bit more earnest and straightforward in your questioning. Just giving out my phone number to politicians. We'll be right back. It's the First Look program. It's News Talk 96.1 and AM 1230. 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
5: Out and about with Agnet West. California agricultural groups are criticizing Governor Gavin Newsom's decision to sign a new law increasing wage requirements for some farm workers. Assembly Bill 2646 establishes new minimum wage for H-2A agricultural workers and other employees doing the same work for the same employer in the same county. The law takes effect January 1st of 2027, with the wage set at $19.75 an hour. The rate will be adjusted annually after that. The California Fresh Fruit Association and California Citrus Mutual both oppose the measure. CFFA President Casey Creamer says California growers are already dealing with higher costs throughout their operations. He says supporting farm workers and keeping farms economically viable need to happen together. Citrus Mutual's Director of Governmental Affairs, Jacob Vela-Gomez, says the growers rely on a skilled workforce, but another labor expense adds pressure at a time when production costs are already rising. Grower groups are also warning that California producers compete with farmers in other parts of the world where production costs can be significantly lower. The organizations say they will work now with state officials and other ag groups on implementing the new law while continuing to push for policies they say will keep California agriculture competitive. The University of California Davis wheat researcher is being recognized internationally for his contributions to wheat genetics and global food security. George Dubkowski, a distinguished professor in the UC Davis Department of Plant Sciences and a researcher with Howard Hughes Medical Institute, has been selected as the 2026 World Agriculture Prize laureate for developed economy countries. Research has focused on identifying genes that influence important traits such as yield, disease resistance, flowering, and nutrient efficiency. The California Table Grape Commission and the NFL team have announced a partnership for the 2026 football season. The timing comes as California's table grape season moves into its busy fall period, and the 49ers prepare to play Mexico City on November 22nd. I'm Lori Boyer, Bragnet West.
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0: It's an Elvis Costello song about hangovers. We are back. It is the First Look program, News Talk 96.1 and AM 1230. 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I know there's knockoffs out there pretending to be the same thing. Don't fall for it. If you need a concrete coating system, there's only one Pentek. These are the only people that can get it done for you. Call them. We got a car fire at 7200 mile marker 58. 3 to 4 miles from a junction with 223. That's not good. That's it. That's everything you need to concern yourself with right now. Here's your question, John Cox. Who went into a record store there in New Orleans and got a delicately used Elvis Costello box set at a bargain price last week?
1: Oh, a box set. Well, it wasn't me.
0: No.
1: And if it wasn't you, then it was your wife.
0: It was me.
1: Oh, it was you, though.
0: When did I say it wasn't me? Okay, well,
1: no, I said that.
0: It was me. So.
1: Oh.
0: And I'm pretty smug. I'm pretty smug about it. I got to go put it on the turntable and give it a listen, and I thought, this fills me with joy, you know, for,
1: $34. Wow. I didn't think you could really get deals like that. I went to Hollywood, that Amoeba Records.
0: No,
1: recently, a couple of
0: Euclid Records. If you go in there and look at used vinyl, they'll take it out of the plastic and let you inspect it before you buy it.
1: Wow. That's a good idea because, you know.
0: I told the guy, said, no offense, but I've bought used records before and I get them home and realize that that I've been had. And he said, well, how about this? And then he showed him right to, and they'll let you play them. They got turntables with headphones and all. Give it a spin. You don't like it, don't buy it.
1: Where is that place? Is it downtown? Is it uptown?
0: It's closer. Okay, let's say you're headed for Treme. Okay, first of all, you can't. When you're getting in New Orleans, don't go by north-south. Go by upriver, downriver, because it curves, and you'll get lost so quickly. If it wasn't for the Superdome, the Superdome is the one thing you could always find it, and what piece of the Superdome you could see tells you what part of town you're in.
1: Yeah.
0: So if the Superdome was a clock, about 10 o'clock points at Euclid Records.
1: Okay.
0: I think.
1: All right. No, I've never been there.
0: Oh, you should totally go. And by the way, one of our guides for this food tour we did told us, you need to throw the north-south. It's upriver and downriver is how you remember where you are. All right.
1: True.
0: Moving on.
1: All right, number three. On December 1st, the federal government plans to auction off 43 oil and gas leases covering 35,000 acres in four central California counties.
0: Yeah, buying
1: them all. How much of that land is in Kern? About 74%, about 83%, about 91%, or about 98%?
0: I would like to go on the record, and I know I've said this before, of saying, I don't like you. This is such a John Cox thing. Throw a bunch of random numbers in there. What was B? 78?
1: A was 74, and then it jumps to 83, then 91, then 98.
0: 80. I'm going to go 83.
1: 83. No, it was 98.
0: Oh, no kidding.
1: Almost all of them, Kern County. Yeah, this is a Kern County issue.
0: Okay, here's the thing. Yeah. Wait, I'm giving it to myself because 83 is Fahrenheit, 98 Celsius. So it turns out it was 98. Yeah, I was just using a different scale.
2: Shenanigans!
0: It's like when you're watching a Formula One race and they say the track temperature is 30 degrees. I'm like, that doesn't look that cold. No, it's just Celsius.
1: Celsius.
0: Those are metric tons. All right, moving on.
1: We got a bonus question with that one. It's a true or false question.
0: False.
1: The property, the federal property in question here is exempt from California's health protection zones law.
0: Ooh.
1: True or false?
0: Ooh.
1: And this is one, SB 1183, I think it is. It creates a 3,200-foot buffer.
0: Oh, you know what? That's true. That is true.
1: No, it's not exempt, actually. So it's false. But that is a big question right now to the industry.
0: Because it was mentioned. I know I mentioned it in the article. All right.
1: Yeah, but so far, no, it is not exempt from the HPZ. Anyway.
0: And by the way, if they we have had like Anwar, whatever, we'll have these deals where we auction off these leases, and we're finding out increasingly that people mostly don't want them. There's not a lot of bidding activity. Hopefully,
1: no, the ones that I've been to, CRC buys it all when it was Oxy.
0: And that's the smart way to go if you got the cash on hand to do it. But yeah. You don't get a lot of bidders. It's like one big company will just snap up the whole thing because that's how it works.
1: And then leave California with $6 billion in debt behind.
0: Mm-hmm. There you go. There you go. All right, moving on.
1: All right. Let's see. Number four, Senate Bill 2493 was signed into law last week.
0: It sure was.
1: It calls for a monitor to make sure investor-owned utilities make good progress on power interconnections. Right. What type of interconnections does it prioritize that could be of particular help in Kern County? Is it residential developments, commercial and industrial developments, government installations, or clean energy transmission lines?
0: Clean energy transmission lines, Alex.
1: That is correct.
0: Yeah.
1: That is correct.
0: Yeah.
1: Which is, I imagine there was some discussion here because the slow progress on these power interconnection lines has hurt all the other ones.
0: Oh, big time.
1: You try to build homes, try to build a warehouse, you have to wait months.
0: You could go out and build a nuclear power plant at 24th and Chester if you wanted to, but it doesn't do any good if you don't have the transmission capability to get it to where people need that power. And the United States in general has been pitiful in the last, when we should have been on this the last 20, 30 years like crazy, and we didn't do it.
1: Infrastructure
0: isn't sexy. Voters don't like it. See, you can generate all the power you want. You still have to get it to the people who need it, and there's the problem.
1: Yeah. Well, unless what you're doing on site is a way to invest in it, like, I don't know, making hydrogen. You know, you can carry the hydrogen elsewhere if you make it on the site. Anyway, just an idea.
0: Yeah.
1: Okay. Number five. A hypersonic aircraft made in Mojave is a finalist.
0: Yeah, that's one of the coolest things in California.
1: Yeah, it's among the final four. What does its manufacturer, Stratolaunch, say is the value of launching multiple hypersonic vehicles in a single flight? So pick two. I'm going to give you four.
0: Oh, God.
1: Two of them were cited by the company as the value of being able to carry and launch multiple Talon A hypersonic jets. A, it helps with precision timing and positioning. B, it reduces mission launch time. C, it simulates real-world cluttered scenes. Or D, it enables swarming tactics.
0: Ooh, real-world what now, did you say?
1: Real-world cluttered scenes.
0: Oh, this sounds like a thing you made up. And I got to pick two. See, this is why I hate you so much. You know I'm a child, and I'm looking at this cool thing and going, oh, man, that hauls ass. And then you totally mix cool. in stuff. I'm going to go with A and C.
1: Those are both correct. You got it right.
0: I skimmed it, but I was mostly just looking at that thing and going, man, I want to ride on that, you know, because I'm a child, basically.
1: No, nobody gets on that thing. It's automated.
0: I would.
1: There's no humans get on board.
0: Slim Pickens
1: rode
0: that bomb. I'll ride that Stratolaunch, man. Let's get after it. Put a saddle on it. We'll be right back. Hush up. We'll be right back. It's News Talk 96.1 AM 1230 K. You're in.
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0: News. I'm Bob Agnew in Washington. Tropical storm Isaias is set to bring heavy rain to the Gulf Coast today, currently about 580 miles southwest of the mouth of the Mississippi River. Forecasters expect the storm to strengthen into a hurricane by tomorrow, possibly packing winds of more than 100 miles an hour. President Trump set to campaign in Texas later today, with the midterm elections less than 30 days away now. This marks the president's third visit to the Lone Star State in less than a month to stump for GOP candidates. Today marks the third anniversary of Israel being attacked by the terrorist group Hamas. The attack that launched from Gaza resulted in more than 1,200 deaths and several hundred kidnappings. Israel held a nationwide minute of silence this morning to mark when the attacks began. It's been slow going so far today on Wall Street. Right now, the Dow is struggling. It's off by about 566 points. The high-tech NASDAQ close to 2.
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2: I'm Chris Davis. A Mendota man who was detained by ICE in Fresno as he shopped for car parts for a car that he was working on Monday is now being detained in one of the two ICE detention facilities in McFarland, says his family. They say that he has been here for years, is a stable member of the community. ICE has not made their side of it clear yet. A California couple is being accused of having kids raised just to watch them being abused. The couple was arrested Tuesday after an investigation that has lasted several months. Police in Arcadia, which is north of L.A., say that Goshon Schwan and Sylvia Shang formed a company just to recruit surrogate mothers, then raised as many as 21 kids inside a compound, hiring nannies who would abuse the children for the couple's pleasure. I'm Chris Davis in the KERN Newsroom with news every half hour and when it breaks on News Talk 96.1 and AM 1230. KERN.
3: Wellness.
4: 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But where was all the indignation when we accepted the first grocery store loyalty cards? 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And what about all those free apps? You didn't really think that they were actually free, did you? 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Maybe it's you. Here's why you don't have one. You think it takes a web guy, a designer, and a month of your life. You're right. It used to, but not anymore. I tried it myself. 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
6: 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This is Josh Lewin. Join the quarterback Steve Berline and me for all the Week 5 action. Bo Nix and the Broncos look to earn a divisional road win. Justin Herbert and the Chargers are hungry for their first victory of the year. It's the Broncos and the Chargers. If it's the NFL, it's right here.
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0: 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This is a Jason Isbell song about it getting addicted to opioids. It's deep, the Jason Isbell. Traffic goes a little bit of something like this. It's brought to you by the wonderful people at King Door Company. And I'm not kidding. They're amazing. You got to experience that customer service to believe it. We got traffic hazard at Kratzmeyer Road at Superior Road. I actually know where that is. There's a car fire at 7200 mile marker, 58 west, 3 to 4 miles from the junction with 223. So be careful out there. Steven, this is the time of the show when we all take a deep breath and ask ourselves, will Glenda the Good descend in her bubble and come down here and share lies about the weather with us? I don't think so. It's too many days in a row. Elena Rusk. Yeah, she's not there. And it's not unlike her, by the way, to pause while I think that, too, because she and Steven and John Cox are basically the Legion of Doom. They're all terrible people who spend 80 to 90% of their free time trying to figure out ways to make my life more difficult than it already is. Let's see.
1: I will strike you.
2: Blasphemy. Do you want to get striked?
0: I don't. Not by Wayne. Wayne's a big old boy. Wayne'll knock you out. I don't end up with a plate in my head. Okay, I'll tell you what the tiny meteorologist that lives in my phone says. Today it's only going to be 99. Woo! It's going to be like that. It says Saturday 86. It says Sunday 75 with a 55% chance of rain. And then it says 60% chance of rain on Monday. I'll take that. Because, frankly, I don't want to wash my car anymore. I'm so tired of this dust, I can't hardly handle it. And then I took the cover off my dad's old pickup, and I let it get so much dust on it that I won't put the cover back on it because I don't want to grind the dust into the paint. So I got to clean that just to put the cover back on it. John Cox, I'm sorry you had to sit through all that.
3: No, that's all right. You got to get it out there.
0: Just all I want, and this is a small ask, it really is. I don't ask for much from the universe. Just a quarter of an inch of rain. Just enough to wash all the dirt off of my house. It just, everything, it's probably worse on the east side, but just everything is tan, you know? And it's not supposed to be.
3: Like Monday?
0: Yeah.
3: It's supposed to be rain soon.
0: Yeah, and that's probably why Elena doesn't have the guts to come in, because she's going to say, meh. And I get it, if you're a meteorologist and you say there's a 25% chance of rain, people hear that and go, oh, it's going to rain. And then when it doesn't rain, all that lousy meteorologist was wrong, you know. And I know, because I'm the one that calls her and yells that at her all the time. Yeah, so
3: I'm sure.
0: All right. I don't think I've got any wrong yet on the news quiz. I think I'm batting 1,000 right now, which is pretty great.
3: You're doing pretty good.
0: Batting 1,000. I wonder who's what's the record in Major League Baseball for batting? Like, there have to be people that come up and get hits in their first 3 at-bats of the season. Well, I wonder what's the latest in the season anybody ever batted 1,000.
3: Right. Good question.
0: Yeah, we'll figure it out.
3: You could look that up. We got the inner tubes in our pocket here.
0: So. They have everything. They got everything. They have inner tubes. Well, I know George Brett was the last guy to hit 390.
3: No kidding.
0: So, why would I kid you about that, John Cox? Don't make no sense.
3: It don't make no sense. You mean of his employees, right? George Brett hit the people who worked at the Yankees.
0: No. Well, yeah, mostly. Yeah, that was kind of a branch office of George Brett Incorporated for a while, but yeah. And I still think he killed Billy Martin, too. I think all that stress just finally caught up with him and he died. I don't know.
3: Yeah.
0: All right. How many more questions do we have in today's award-eligible news quiz?
3: Oh, we've still got 4 left.
0: Whoa, pitter-patter. Let's get at her. Let's go.
3: All right.
0: Let's get this rigger rolling.
3: Oh, no, no.

0: no. We got three. We already did that last time.
1: Liar. So you lied by 25%. Okay. Congratulations.
0: I was mistaken. Okay, number six. Okay. A private investigation examining student-athlete transfers from Liberty High to Garces Memorial led to the forfeiture last week of four Ram football victories.
1: Yep.
0: The investigator reported there may be transfer issues at other local campuses.
1: Of course there are.
0: Which of these is incorrect?
1: Oh, no, you found... Okay, go ahead.
0: Yeah, because, you know, there's too much we don't know. By the way, I have not seen this report. I'd like to see it. A, it has 38 pages. B, it has 9 labeled exhibits. C, it has 23 captioned photos. D, it was produced by Raptor Investigations and Protection Services Incorporated. Which of those is wrong?
1: Is it more than one? Because it wasn't 39 pages, it was 57 pages.
0: Ba-bing,
1: so
0: you're right.
1: That's a dirty. Is that the only one that was a lie?
0: That's the only one.
1: Because the Raptor thing was true. I know that.
0: It was.
1: It was.
0: And no word from him since he put out that bombshell.
1: I haven't really looked into this because I don't really do the social media. But do you think there's a bunch of people out there that are going, wah, who ratted on the kids?
0: You know, there's some theories going on.
1: And did the kid, and by the way, did they, and this is grown-ups cheating, by the way, and that it was, they did get caught red-handed, but do you think the kids had anything to do with it or any knowledge of any of this, or did grown-ups just tell them, no, you're going to go play at the rich kid school now, and then they found out? Because kids are kind of the victim in this deal. They just wanted to play football, you know?
0: And then they went from, what was it, 5-1 to 1-4.
1: 1-4, yeah, because they had a forfeit. 4-4, yeah, 1-5.
0: That's a bummer, man.
1: Yeah, I feel bad. But, again, this has been going on, first, not just in Bakersfield, but there's a lot here. Just people that have P.O. boxes that were rented for them so they could claim residence and a thing so they could play with it. There's a lot about this. And by the way, if it's a private Jiva school, there's no boundaries for that. It turns out that you have to, you're ineligible for 3 games after you transfer. And can they give a kid, if they're really good at sports, a free private school? Can they comp or discount their, the money it takes to get in there?
0: That is an excellent question. I don't, but gosh, why else would you do it?
1: Yeah. Yeah. Now, if my grandson comes over to the house this weekend, suddenly he can throw a 96-mile-an-hour fastball, he's going to get to go to BCHS or Garces comped. Mm-hmm. It's dull, and he's never going to have to study or take a class, and then he's going to go to college where he's never going to have to study or take a class, and then he could finally make it to the majors and buy his grandfather a Lamborghini. And I don't even want one. I don't even want one. But I want him to buy it for me.
0: Yeah.
1: He can get his grandmother a Bentley Continental Supersport.
0: Okay.
1: Pearl gray. I'm not saying I've got it all picked out already, but that kid needs it to develop a 96-mile-an-hour fastball. Moving on.
0: That's right. Wow. Well, number 7 here, this is your favorite one. Mm-hmm. Match the seasonal sip to the local drinkery.
1: See, I'm coming to your house. I'm going to you know what? I'm coming to Beers on Saturday, and I'm going to beat your ass.
0: Okay.
1: How many of your tricky, undercanded questions have we had already today?
0: Not enough, apparently.
1: Okay, go ahead.
0: All right. Here's the businesses. Fredo's, okay. The Boulevard, Suck It Up, and Luna Cafe and Bistro.
1: And you didn't make any of those up?
0: No, those are real. No, all this is real.
1: Okay.
0: But you got to match the drink to the business.
1: Okay.
0: Okay, so here's the drinks. Jason Lives with raspberry vodka, Chambord, pomegranate, Monin syrup, sweet and sour soda water, and black food coloring. B, pumpkin spice espresso martini with vodka, pumpkin puree. 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And D, jack-o'-lantern with Fanta, pineapple syrup, mango boba, and vanilla cold foam. So match the drink to the drinkery.
1: Okay, I'll do that, but then you have to match it with the amount of money it would take me to get me to drink one of these things.

0: What's the one with the pumpkin in it? That's disgusting.
1: Pumpkin. Yeah, it's got actual pumpkin puree with vodka, espresso, and Irish cream. It's called the Pumpkin Spice Espresso Martini. Where are you going to get that?
0: Well, I'm not. First of all, is it Fredo's? I didn't write down the names of the four. I just remember Fredo.
1: I'm going to give you a hand here. No, it's not Fredo's.
0: Okay. I remember there was the Boulevard. I don't remember the name of the other.
1: The 19th Boulevard has the chocolate stuff and the Campari and the bourbon and the vermouth and the amaretto. Where was that? Who's making that? Was that Fredo's, the Boulevard Suck It Up, or Luna Cafe and Bistro?
0: Does Suck It Up have booze? I don't even know what that is. I don't know who. I'm going to say Boulevard on account of they must have booze, right?
1: Right. The Boulevard.
0: I've had booze there.
1: Yeah, no, the Boulevard is the Jason Lives.
0: Okay.
1: With the raspberry broth.
0: And these are what, like, these are like Halloween. This is a Stephanie Diaz joint, is it not?
1: That, you should have known that off the top. Yes, of course it is.
0: Okay.
1: She likes this kind of drinks, and I think a lot of people do, which is why we're
0: those people are wrong. Those people are wrong. Just, can I just get a shot of Cavadoro Anejo tequila?
2: I know Reading Cinema's going through the Halloween menu. They got some Halloween wings, some Halloween adult drinks.
0: How do you Halloween wings? Okay, do you put like movies. Little eyes on them, or you? Yeah.
2: They've got Halloween flavored wings. That's what it said.
0: They taste like ghosts.
2: Yeah.
0: Okay.
2: One was called Batwing wings.
0: I'm just gonna give myself a zero on this whole thing.
2: You failed.
0: All of those drinks sound horrible, and if they sounded good, I would commit them to memory. You know what I mean?
1: Okay, well, so just for the thinking public here, the Boulevard has the Jason Lives with the vodka. Luna Cafe and Bistro has the Pumpkin Spice Espresso Martini. Mm-hmm. Fredo's has the 19th Boulevard with the chocolate stuff and the Campari. Suck It Up has the Jack-O-Lantern with the pineapple syrup and
0: with
1: mango
0: Fanta.
1: Stuff.
0: Fanta. Which, by the way, the Germans during World War II didn't have any sugar, so they invented a disgusting soda that they, and it's still around all these years later. Now, if you made it with an orange knee-high, maybe we could do some business, you know what I mean?
1: Yeah.
0: All right. Movie is, and I don't want, I had my first cold foam experience.

0: come make from 10 a.m. to noon Saturday at its home at 1020 18th Street. Is it cut paper banners known as papel picado? Is it tissue paper flowers? Is it bead and yarn art? Or is it Talavera pottery?
1: Ooh.
0: And I want to bring my granddaughter, by the
1: first
0: way.
1: First of all, your enunciation and pronunciation of this is spectacular.
2: It was really good.
1: I mean, that is so, pottery. So good. I think it's the pottery.
0: No, which is actually the joke one. I mean, that takes a lot of hard work.
1: What's wrong with pottery?
0: If you see Talavera pottery, it is Talavera. It is really well done.
1: Now he sounds smug. Now he sounds like
2: rub it in.
1: Yeah, no, that's what he's doing.
0: It's the flowers. It's the
1: paper flowers.
0: Tissue paper flowers.
1: Yeah. Why don't you just get actual flowers? Yeah.
0: Well, yeah, a lot of money, and this is, you bring your grandma.
1: I'm going with pottery on this one. I'm going to give myself that one because pottery's better. Because they got that little wizard with the little scar on his forehead. They got the
0: that one.
1: Yeah, and who was the commander of the 4077 MASH unit? Henry Potter.
0: Henry Potter. See.
1: So I'm giving myself two correct answers for that one.
0: All right.
1: Okay, that was the sneakiest, most underhanded, backstabbing, duplicitous news quiz in the history of the news quiz. I salute you, sir.
0: You're welcome.
1: And when we go to have beers on Saturday, I'm buying your first one. That doesn't mean the first round. That just means the first you.
0: Well,
1: your beer.
0: Thank you.
1: And none of that craft crap either. You get a Stella or nothing.
0: That sounds fine to me.
1: I figured it out. He's not fussy. All right. Thank you, John Cox. I appreciate all the effort that went into such a sneaky, dishonest quiz.
0: You're welcome. Happy to do it. Thank you.
1: Thank you so much. Peace out. Talk to you next week. It was awful. All right. Let's go take a break. It's the last one of the day. It's the First Look program. It's News Talk 96.1 and AM 1230 KERN.
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9: Baby brought me in out off the highway. Poured my right good liquor down a sink. Straightened out my crooked ways of thinking.

I don't even know what Bluebird wine is or where you would buy it, but Rodney Crowell makes me want to drink a half a bottle of it and see what happens. Let nature take its course. I think he ended up singing with Emmylou Harris. That's how it went for him. Traffic goes a little bit of something like this. It's brought to you by King Door Company, which is your company with the pride of a line. 397-2744. Garage doors are a thing to be taken seriously. Safety, security, they have to look good. It's a big part of the front face of your house. So trust it to the best in the business. It's as simple as that. And that being said, it was a car fire 20 minutes ago at eastbound 58 at 223. There's not a lot to get excited about there. And there was a traffic hazard at Kratzmeyer at Superior Road, but I don't think that's a thing anymore. Finally today, I mentioned this guy like as a goof because I thought it was funny because I think being a CIA officer would be awesome. I don't think people understand the tremendous power and cash and everything. I knew a guy years and years and years ago who was an importer of very valuable automobiles, and he got gotten a phone call from a kind of an LLC-based, like, private entity that was looking for a very specific Ferrari. And as it he found this out later. He didn't, because he was trying to he knew all the collectors and all that. You guys remember Adnan Khashoggi? He's like the richest guy in the world for a long time or whatever. The CIA was trying to curry favor with Khashoggi, and he had this tremendous car collection, and there was one that he didn't have. So the CIA rented one for a guy to drive to a meeting at the hotel where they thought he would see it, take an interest in it, and that was going to be their entree into that world. And I don't know if it worked or not or what, because he ended up giving the car to Adnan Khashoggi, and the government had to pay off the car broker for something like $40 million. And that's your tax dollars that went for a $40 million car to give to a guy as a favor to gain access to him to spy on him or people that he was doing business with. I'm serious. David Rush, a former CIA officer, was arrested after authorities discovered he had $40 million worth

0: the gold bars in his Virginia home. It gets better. He pleaded guilty in federal court yesterday to a single count of wire fraud, admitting he defrauded the U.S. government out of $200 million for his personal benefit. See, if you got to go to a place and bribe a person to get information or to get access, the government gives these guys basically unlimited cash and very expensive watches and the highest end prostitutes and cocaine and whatever you need to get into somebody's circle. And, well, this guy may have taken advantage of it. Described as by prosecutors as a master manipulator who used his position to amass millions worth of gold bars and luxury watches. Nearly $200 million in payments to Rush, which dwarfs previous amounts disclosed as part of the case, will likely only draw public and congressional scrutiny to the intelligence community and to provide more transparency. But you can't. It doesn't work like that. You can't do it in a transparent way. So you trust these guys, and it turns out they're some of the most crooked people ever. Who do you think was making... When we put it into the Iraq War, which we did through the old-fashioned way of paying off everybody who was still up for a scrap, we'd give them a pallet full of taxpayer money. Who decides who gets them? The CIA, the company guys, Christians in Action, the CIA. And by the way, the $200 million is just what they were able to document. It was way more than that. This guy's kind of my hero. He amassed $200 million in 20 years working for the CIA. That's pretty good. But, you know, I wonder what we got back for that. All right, tomorrow's Thursday. We'll get burritos and Dr. Corey. Those things are pretty great. We'll do that. Yeah, have a great rest of your day. Get tired, pull over.
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3: Breaking news this hour at Town Hall. I'm Bob Agnew in Washington. President Trump set to address a nation from the White House this afternoon. Here's correspondent Bernie Bennett.
4: President Trump will make an announcement regarding Trump accounts this afternoon. He's scheduled to speak from the Oval Office at 1 p.m. Eastern. The White House says the president will celebrate the launch of automatic enrollment for the investment accounts. Deputy Press Secretary Taylor Rogers said every American child under the age of 18 now has a Trump account in their name. Any newborn born between 2025 and 2028 will receive a $1,000 deposit into their account that will be available to them once they turn 18.
3: That's Bernie Bennett reporting. On Tuesday, we introduced you to Dunham House, a $14 million project designed to treat wounded veterans impacted by moderate to severe traumatic brain injuries. Kate McCauley, president and CEO of the organization Wounded Warriors Family Support, says the wounded vets who served as far back as the Iraq War are still in need of very specialized care.
5: What's going to happen? Who's going to take care of these young men and women with these traumatic brain injuries when the families have aged out, the parents are no longer able to take care of them? Now we're seeing the caregiver burnout, which typically are the spouses. And so we have applicants coming from all over the United States. And so again, who's going to take care of them? The Dunham House will.
3: Kate McCauley adds that the Omaha, Nebraska-based Dunham House, a home for vets wounded in military service, represents a promise to them that is being kept, she says, by the American people who privately donate at dunhamhouse.org. Tropical storm Isaias is set to bring heavy rain to the Gulf Coast today, currently about 600 miles southwest of the mouth of the Mississippi River. Forecasters expect that storm to strengthen over the next day into a hurricane, possibly packing winds of up to or even exceeding 100 miles an hour by that time. It's been slow going for investors on Wall Street right now. The Dow Jones Industrial Average is off 472 points. More of these stories at townhall.com.
6: 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Meanwhile, the Iran conflict is driving energy costs higher, and American consumers are footing the bill. 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
2: What the family of the mechanic says. I'm Chris Davis. It's the family of a man who has lived in Mendota for years and who say he was picked up by ICE officers Monday as he went into Fresno to look for auto parts for a car that he was fixing. The family says he was told that he was being detained, and the agent says that he might not even be able to stay in California, but he was taken to an ICE detention facility in McFarland, one of two there. The family says that he's a grandfather and has lived and worked in Mendota for years. It was not clear what the charges were against him or if ICE is alleging that he is in the country illegally. A Bakersfield man is being accused of going on a spree with a stolen credit card back on September 11th and 12th. The only problem is police can't charge him if they have not yet arrested him. So they are asking for tips if you know anything about his identity. He's described as a man about 25 to 35, heavy set, dark hair, and facial hair. He has tattoos on his right arm and left hand. A couple from Arcadia, just north of L.A., have been arrested and charged in something that prosecutors are calling unprecedented. They say that the two recruited women to be surrogate parents. They had at least 21 children that authorities know about and raised them, only to have nannies abuse them and watch from surveillance cameras. 66-year-old Kushan Schwan and 39-year-old Sylvia Shang were both arrested Tuesday. A lawsuit filed by several police officers in Shafter accuses Shafter councilmember Gilbert Alvarado of trying to get them fired and hurting their careers for refusing to obey direct orders that he was giving them at the 2024 Shafter Christmas Parade, trying to force them to arrest street vendors. I'm Chris Davis in the KERN Newsroom with news every half hour, and when it breaks,

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4: From the White House to White Lane, where wokeness goes to sleep. Now embracing his Trump era, Bakersfield's conservative voice, it's time, your host and my dad, Terry Maxwell.
5: And good morning, everybody. This is going to be a really, really good day for you. We're going to be talking to candidates in three different wards for the city of Bakersfield. Ward 4, Ward 3, and Ward 1. Ward 4 is our first focus. We have with us Ryan Kroll, who is running against Bob Smith for the position of representing the ward that he lives in, which is Ward 4. Yeah. Welcome.
6: Thank you. Thanks for having me back.
5: Oh, it's my pleasure. How's things been going?
6: Things have been busy. It's been good.
5: Yeah.
6: Busy. Lots of support. Lots of great folks that we've gotten to meet. It's been fun.
5: It's an experience because sometimes you have associations that you think are going to work out for your favor, and you find out that there's a lot of politics in what goes on with different organizations, and sometimes, you know, people are a little bit reticent to do that. But you're saying you've had some real good support from a lot of different venues, different areas.
6: Yeah, not just from individuals. We've been to 1,200 or 1,400 homes so far.
5: Nice.
6: We've met a lot of people, spoken a lot of places. The support has been overwhelming. We've had folks like both the Police Officers Association and the firefighters both get behind us.
5: All right. Well, you know, that's a great organization because they don't just endorse you; they actually help you.
6: Yeah, they do, and they've been a great help and a great support, and that doesn't go unnoticed because you know, organizations like them have to think carefully about supporting someone like me who's new to the political arena.
5: Mm-hmm.
6: And you know what they might have to do if say Bob Smith were to win, which yeah, we're trying hard not to make that happen, but
5: He's been there long enough. He's been there 14 years, and you know, I can go on for hours about some of the things that I've observed with Bob Smith that I'm not happy with, but it really comes down to what the people of Ward 4 want.
6: Absolutely. And you know, a lot of the firefighters and police officers live in Ward 4.
5: Yeah.
6: And so that says a lot that not only are they going to support us as an organization, as associations, but also as individuals. And so they've as soon as the support came out, they came, where can we get yard signs and put
5: I was
6: up
5: told and, that the first time I ran against Sue Benham, and she actually got their endorsement, the BPOA and the fire, but officers and firefighters assured me that they weren't voting for her, they were voting for me.
6: So, yeah.
5: It's nice to know that the people who actually live there that are part of these associations are individually supporting you too, because I mean, that's a clear indication that they'd like to see some changes also.
6: Yeah. So no, it's been great. It's been humbling to have their support. And I realize they're stepping out.
5: Mm-hmm.
6: They're stepping out of a comfort zone. They're stepping out of on a new guy that they don't know very well, but it also shows some frustration that's there.
5: Mm-hmm.
6: Over specifically Ward 4 and how Bob Smith has run his section of the city. And so it's great.
5: Nobody
6: to
5: in a police car
6: support.
5: Or in a fire truck want to hit somebody on a bicycle because, you know, it's very expensive to do.
6: Which I'm so glad you brought up.
5: Thanks, Bob. Well, you know, it's interesting because I had a gentleman who works for the city and is responsible for putting some of those bike lanes in. And you know, the people who are putting them in are just as frustrated. They see that they're actually putting bike lanes in very dangerous positions. The one I think of right now is the one that's Truxton Avenue. In the extension, they've narrowed the lanes. They put bike lanes on the right-hand side. And when you're about to get onto the freeway, if there is a lone bicyclist, because I don't imagine too many bicyclists going to use. I hope no one uses it because the bike path's right to
6: your
5: right.
6: It's parallel to it.
5: It's parallel ridiculous. To it. It's like hopefully everybody's going to be smart enough to be on the bike path, not on the bike lanes.
6: Well, so this is one of the topics that we were hoping to get more time on the debate about, and we just
5: let's talk about the debate because you did a great job.
6: Thank you.
5: Bob looked like he was a little bit lost in the head.

0: replies several times.
1: Yeah.
0: And didn't really want to answer the question the way that it was asked to him.
1: Yeah, so this boils down to what the city has termed traffic calming, which is just a fancy term to kind of hide what the real agenda is behind traffic calming and what that actually means. So it means slowing down vehicles, lowering speed and limits. It means narrowing lanes from the 12 to 15 feet that we normally have down to as low as 10 feet.
0: Yeah, I think the lowest is 9.
1: Yeah.
0: I think you go to 9 and still be within some parameters.
1: But you think about the vehicles and the speeds that we have in our city, and Bakersfield loves their big vehicles. They love their trucks and SUVs.
0: What did we get sold on with the trip projects? We were going to make it easier to go from the east side to the west side,
1: right?
0: At speeds that would get
1: which
0: us.
1: Which I thought it was interesting that during the debate you took credit for that, for completing that.
0: I noticed that too.
1: That had nothing to do with him. That all that money was federal funds from Bill Thomas, and the city just did what was handed to them.
0: I have other opinions on that.
1: Because
0: you're right. Bob had nothing to do with it.
1: Right.
0: This was something that even when I was on the city council, a lot of it had already been set in stone.
1: Right.
0: And what surprised me is, you know, this was a golden opportunity for Bob to say, well, yeah, let's widen 24th. Can we get some bike lanes on there?
1: Yeah.
0: And quite frankly, if he stays on the city council, it wouldn't surprise me if they come to the conclusion that, you know, 24th Street doesn't have the traffic that we were anticipating. And so we can probably just go ahead and take one lane out of the service for 24th Street and put in a bike lane.
1: Yeah. Well, if you go back to the city council, January 22nd, 2025, Kimley Horn was the consultant that the city hired to talk to them about their active traffic management plan.
0: Okay.
1: And the consultant said, look, if we just paint a bike lane on a 50 mile an hour road through town, that's not a good idea.
0: Mm-hmm.
1: His point was that mixing high speed, high traffic arterial roadways with bicyclists is a bad idea, no matter what the bike lane looks like.
0: Or how many people are on bikes using it.
1: Right.
0: Because I don't know about you, Ryan, but I can drive all around Bakersfield and not see one person on a bike in any of those bike lanes.
1: And so they actually gave the city a heat map of where bicyclists are in the city.
0: Oh,
1: and
0: really?
1: It's interesting that they can do that. And they gave them a heat map, and all the new bike lanes that we're seeing are not where that heat map said they actually are. You know where they are mostly? It's downtown, Chester, and the cross streets there. That's a big Rosedale Highway is actually a big one.
0: And of course, none of them are using the bike lanes that have been put in the downtown.
1: Okay, so let's talk about that. So I went through UC Berkeley puts out a
0: I've read their materials before too.
1: Well, they do a traffic injury management system. And there's over the last 3 years, 75% of all bicycle accidents in the city limits of Bakersfield have been the fault of the bicyclist for violating traffic laws. That's CHP data that feeds into that system.
0: And the other 25%, they just didn't get it right.
1: Well,
0: in my observations, again, I can't think of how a car would make a move that would be their fault on a bicycle. I just see so many bicyclists that are not aware that they're on a bike and they're supposed to be following the traffic laws, just like a car has to.
1: Yeah. Well, it's just ridiculous that we think that we can mix the two on high-speed streets and that everything's going to be okay.
0: Mm-hmm.
1: It's not.
0: Mm-hmm.
1: And so even in doing so, we're narrowing the margin of safety by narrowing lanes and putting vehicles closer together.
0: Mm-hmm.
1: So in the end, nobody's winning.
0: Well, you're creating even more possibilities of having bikes and cars meet
1: absolutely
0: in the wrong way.
1: Absolutely. Yeah.
0: The carrot is always from this Sacramento that if you agree to do these things, we'll give you money.
1: Yeah.
0: Or if you agree to take money for housing, by the way, we want you to put safe streets in.
1: Yeah.
0: So do you just say to Sacramento, not interested, we're going to run our city the way we want to run it, we don't care about your money? In other words, do we need to become more fiscally responsible? Well, I mean, that's something that's on everybody's mind.
1: Because there's no such thing as free money. Everything comes with hooks.
0: Yeah.
1: You know, and so
0: when somebody says it's free, they're just telling you that you're not going to have to pay for it, but somebody has to

0: somebody else paid for it.
1: It's just somebody else's
0: some other taxpayer.
1: Money. Right.
0: Yeah. So it's still taxpayer money. It's not free money. The more we are, the less we rely on that kind of money, the more independent we can be as a city. And it gives us more
1: like
0: freedom.
1: Socialism, you know, if you want to become more dependent, then you give away your rights.
0: Yeah.
1: And as a city, we are becoming more dependent on what Sacramento tells us to do. Our school systems are that way. Our city is that way. The county is a little bit less that way, but the county, even they are very much, well, gosh, if we don't do this, we're gonna lose out on these grants that the state has that they can use as that carrot to do what you want that they want you to do.
0: So, which takes me back to Measure N, because Measure N, we were supposed to get $58 million that was a public safety thing, and the most recent year, we got about $120 million. Mm-hmm. That's a whole lot of extra money that we weren't counting on. And where did it go? It hasn't gone to hire the extra police officers, despite what Bob Smith says in the debate.
1: Right.
0: We are net. You can look this up on the FBI's website. They track sworn officers by city. You can look it up. We are net 66 officers higher than when Measure N passed. That's not 100 that we were promised.
1: But the problem is that's 2018. How many more? And quite frankly, 100 was not what we needed. You see, I was on the city council when I started talking about this because we hired the retired police chiefs, and they gave us a report. And in their report, they hid, because Alan Tandy didn't want them to tell us this. But since I read it from cover to cover, they hid the fact that their recommendation really was that we needed 99 more police officers. Yeah. That was in 2014.
0: Yeah.
1: 12 years ago.
0: Right.
1: How many more do we need now? And the funny thing was, they looked at me like, well, gosh, you know, actually, you're right. That's exactly what the report says. Well, then why didn't you spell it out for us?
0: Yeah. And it doesn't take, you're right, it doesn't take into account the growth in the city since 2018.
1: Well, it's not, you could have zero growth in the city. You need 100 more police officers at that time.
0: Right.
1: But the dynamics of the city changes.
0: Sure.
1: And the crime incidence changes. And you have to respond to that. You know, if we've got more crime, then gosh, you know, maybe 100 isn't enough. Maybe we need like 150.
0: Well, the police chief, Chief Stratton, gives a report on PSVS.
1: Right.
0: And which is Measure N. Mm-hmm. And his last report said, we're trying to get to 512 officers, sworn officers,
1: right,
0: which is the same number that Measure N said.
1: Mm-hmm.
0: They're like 470 something.
1: Mm-hmm.
0: And so there's no excuse for Bob Smith to say, no, we already met it. We've already had the 100 officers when he gets briefings from his own police chief that says we haven't met it.
1: The excuse is that I'm going to lie to you until I get caught lying.
0: Yeah.
1: And even, you know, I watched the debate, and even after you pointed that out, he still insisted that they had met what they were supposed to do. And you know, towards the end, you had to bring it back up. I'm looking at FBI statistics. I don't know what you're looking at.
0: Yeah. Well, it's either that he doesn't care or he doesn't care to know, one or the other.
1: Well, I think it's a combination of the two. I don't view Bob as a guy who's really on top of things, only the things that are important to him.
0: Yeah,
1: he chooses not to know, but you know, he isn't somebody who's going to spend the time, like you obviously have, to know exactly what's going on.
0: Yeah, and it's the things that are important to him. He's made that very clear. He said it on 17 News, which is the revitalization of downtown and 6 more miles of bike paths. That's not what's important to me.
1: Well, that's not what's important to the Ward 4.
0: No, it has nothing to do with Ward 4.
1: Well, I was really interested in, maybe you can make a comment on this, because when they were all going over some of the things that they felt were important and what sort of messages they get from their constituents, Zach Bashatash started out by saying, I get more phone calls, probably 2,000 phone calls about the bike lanes.
0: Yeah.
1: And Bob's response was, well, I hear nothing but positive things about it. Well, it just shows who their sphere of influence and who their friends really are.
0: Right.
1: Bob's got only friends that, you know, are in favor of the bike lanes.
0: Yeah.
1: Zach's listening to everybody in his area, and that's the number one complaint they have, is that, what's with all these bike lanes? Why are you taking lanes away from us?
0: Right.
1: Is because cars are, what, 99.4% of the travel in our streets.
0: And they pay 100% of the taxes associated with that.

0: bicyclists don't pay any taxes. In that bicycle lane that's going in is engineered the same as a regular lane of traffic.
1: Sure.
0: It's engineered for a semi truck. It's not the same as the bike path that runs through town.
2: That's for sure. That's
0: so
2: for sure.
0: This is not apples to apples compared to a bike path, which, by the way, that same Kinley Horn consultant put out a plan for bike trail facilities through
2: Bakersfield. That's what makes sense to me. Yeah.
0: And, well, some of them are class two bike facilities, which are the traditional, the stuff that we've been seeing, the lanes painted on the side of the road. A new facility can cost up to $515,000 per mile for a class two facility.
2: Mm-hmm.
0: Let that sink in for a second.
2: Yeah, that's a lot of money.
0: $500,000 a mile. And that's just ridiculous.
2: You had mentioned that before the debate that you had, they had kind of asked you guys, what did you want to talk about?
0: Yeah.
2: And you had submitted some things, and they never got to those things. What was kind of on the top of your mind in terms of what's important to work for?
0: Yeah, well, really, it was we didn't get a chance to come back around to the bike lanes, which...
2: Yeah, that was a big one.
0: Yeah, and that was the biggest thing that I think was... that we ran out of time.
2: It's so funny
0: on.
2: That the people who were interviewing you didn't view that as an important thing to talk about.
0: Yeah, and I'm surprised that, given the fact that there's a bike logo on Bob's sign, I'm surprised
2: place.
0: He didn't bring it up as one of his big topics. But
2: he can mouth the words that, oh, he hears nothing but positive things about the bike lanes, but he knows that most people are not very happy with the bike lanes. He's got to know that.
0: And the reason that people are not happy about it, as we've been to all those homes that I've talked about, 1,200 homes, there's the two biggest complaints are the bike lanes, because it slows them down as they're trying to get to work and get home.
2: Well, it's dangerous
0: and
2: for them.
0: It's dangerous for them. And, you know, they sit there, have to go through a light two cycles sometimes during rush hour at 5 o'clock. And that, and then the sewer rates, because every single person in this city got that letter. And I don't care how much you design the plan from this point out, it does not erase the fact that the city ignored it for a couple of decades and didn't plan for it.
2: When I was on the city council, this was brought up, but we were told by the city manager, don't worry about it, it'll be fine.
0: Yeah.
2: And it's like, well, you know, we should have dug a little bit deeper into it and gotten a different consultant. You know, we get a consultant on how do we reduce our response times for the police department, but we don't get a report exactly what somebody who could analyze it and give us a really good report thinks about our sewer treatment plants. And that was a mistake. You know, I take some responsibility for.
0: Well, and the responsibility, I mean, just to be fair, does not, for the sewer issue, does not fall solely on Bob Smith.
2: Not at all. But the decisions on how you're going to handle it are.
0: Right. And he certainly bears some responsibility as the longest serving council member, but this falls on staff who hasn't been held accountable. It falls on other city council who haven't held them accountable.
2: Right.
0: So
2: I was only on there for 4 years.
0: Right.
2: I had some rather large issues that I was tackling at the time.
0: Right. And no one person could handle this issue, but the city citizens should be able to take for granted that the city is going to plan for the basic infrastructure going ahead, and they haven't.
2: But that's where, you know, it still comes back to the issue of the bike lanes.
0: Right.
2: Are you more interested in what the infrastructure needs are for the city, or are you more interested in your personal pet projects like bike lanes all through Bakersfield? And I think that's where you have the greatest advantage over Bob Smith to get elected to this position, is because you're thinking globally for Ward 4, you're thinking globally for what is the responsibility of the city. The city is responsible for safety, infrastructure,
0: and financial stewardship.
2: Yeah, stewardship.
0: So if
2: we're
0: you
2: not
0: have,
2: doing any of those,
0: right, then you
2: we're
0: don't
2: in
0: have,
2: trouble.
0: You don't have the right to talk about anything else if you're messing that up.
2: Yeah.
0: So until those things are running well, we can't move on from there.
2: Yeah, yeah, definitely, definitely. Yeah. Thank you so much for coming in this morning.
0: My pleasure.
2: I really appreciate it. I know you're a busy man because you have a aeronautics firm to run.
0: Yeah.
2: President of the
0: Lloyd's
2: Aviation.
0: Yeah.
2: I had to remember the Lloyd's last name. So thank you so much. Good luck.
0: Thank you so much. And thanks for having me on.
2: It's my pleasure. If we get an opportunity closer to the end of the

0: voting cycle.
1: Right, which is longer and longer, it seems
0: like.
1: Yeah,
0: it's long. Well, it lasts 30 days before and about 30 days after. So, you know, it really is a shame that we can't have the results of an election the night of.
1: Yeah.
0: But we're going to work on that, I think.
1: Yeah.
0: So, good luck.
1: Great. Thank you so much for having me.
0: Everybody, we're going to take a break. We'll be back in just a few minutes. Don't forget, all right, because I haven't told you this, but we are going to have, as I told you, representatives who are running for some key positions. This has been Ryan Kroll. He's running for Ward 4 against Bob Smith. We're going to have we're going to have Mercy Pena, who is running against Eric Arias, another person who's got kind of liberal views on our city council. And then in the final hour of the day, we're going to talk to Catherine Howling. We'll be right back.

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1: Sunday on the Las Vegas Raiders Radio Network, the Silver and Black head to New England for a showdown with the Patriots. Hi, this is Tim Cates. Join Jason Horowitz and Kirk Morrison for all the action. After a tough loss to Kansas City, the Raiders look to get back on track. Kirk Cousins and the Raiders offense looking to get back into rhythm, while the Silver and Black defense sets its sights on Drake May. It's the Raiders and Patriots, Week 5 from Foxborough.
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0: Maxwell in the Morning. Good till the last mic drop. The conservative voice on the left coast has landed. 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
9: We're going to be taking a bottom of the hour break. Afterwards, we're going to have Mercy Pena, who's running for Ward 1 here in the city of Bakersfield, join us and talk a little bit about her candidacy, things she'd like to see. But I can also tell you that I will be making some comments about the debate that was on Channel 17 last night between David Valadao and Randy Viegas. As a matter of fact, I'll be making quite a few remarks about Randy and Pedro and some of their efforts that I think we all need to pay attention to, because it tells a

0: about who they are and how they're running their campaigns.
1: With SRN News, I'm Bob Agnew in Washington. President Trump is set to celebrate the launch of automatic enrollment for the Trump accounts. Deputy Press Secretary Taylor Rogers said every American child under the age of 18 now has a Trump account in their name. Newborns between 2025 and 2028 will be receiving a $1,000 deposit into those accounts. It will be available to them once they turn the age of 18. Tropical storm Isai Eas is expected to strengthen into a hurricane by tomorrow. That will bring the possibility of winds of more than 100 miles an hour. Current projections show Hurricane Isai Eas making landfall somewhere between New Orleans and Panama City. President Trump will be in the Lone Star State today with the midterm elections coming nigh. This marks the president's third visit to Texas in less than a month to stump for GOP candidates. Looking to Wall Street, it has been slow going for the major indexes. Right now, the Dow is off 388 points. This is SRN News.
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3: I'm Chris Davis. In what California State University Bakersfield is calling a new era for its athletics program, Andrew Fisk has been hired as the new athletics director for the school. Fisk says that he will meet with everyone as his first order of business to try to get the program back in shape after the imprisonment of assistant basketball coach Kevin Mays and a suit by two softball players. A Bakersfield man is being accused of going on a spree with a stolen credit card back on September 11th and 12th. The only problem is police can't charge him if they have not yet arrested him, so they are asking for tips. If you know anything about his identity, they say he used the card at two different targets and ran up a grand on the bills. He's described as about 25 to 35, heavy set, dark hair, and facial hair. I'm Chris Davis in the KERN Newsroom with news every half hour and when it breaks on News Talk 96.1. 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
4: 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Those are both two pretty good things right there. We got news and traffic and weather. 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

0: Diane Van Alstyne, CEO. 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
1: Maxwell in the Morning. Good till the last mic drop. The conservative voice on the left coast has landed. 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

0: I agree. Although Joe Cocker's rendition of this was pretty good. So was Sergio Mendez in Brazil 66 rendition of that song. But it was written by the Beatles. We have Mercy Pena joining us right now. She is the candidate to unseat Eric Arias over in Ward 1. This is the area of Bakersfield where there's a great deal of poverty. It has been neglected, hasn't had the greatest representation in the world. And while I was on the city council, I think that they probably had the greatest opportunity to have somebody who really cared about it and did a lot of things to help in their representation at that time. Unfortunately, they don't have that representation anymore because that person went on to bigger and better things. We now have Eric Arias in there, and Eric seems to be pretty much, in my opinion, somebody who simply does what is that yours? It's not mine. I don't think. Oh, there we go. There we go. In my opinion, is not done a good job of actually representing the people of Ward 1. A lot of what he does is in conjunction with what the other liberal people want, and that's really not, I think, what the city council person is all about. First of all, welcome, Mercy. How are you?
1: Great. I'm doing great. Thank you, Terry, for having me on your show.
0: It's my pleasure. How is your campaign going?
1: Oh, busy. Busy. A lot of people to talk to. You know, putting up signs, canvassing areas. It's just busy.
0: Plus, you're used to this. You did this. You made your name in what happened at Greenfield because you not only worked your rear end off and talked to a lot of people, but you came very close to not winning that. You did win it, but you had to go to court on top of that because the people who you had replaced weren't happy with you being on that particular school board. What was happening on that school board?
1: Well, like I said, well, a lot of my constituents were concerned. They're still somewhat concerned about the high raises for the administration at the Union District, mm-hmm. at the Union School District. And I was upset as well. Mm-hmm. So that's why I wanted to go in. I got in. And even now, you know, unfortunately, I can't change that. But
0: you're the voice.
1: But
0: you're
1: now,
0: the voice that,
1: yes,
0: that pushes back
1: I am
0: on
1: the
0: them,
1: voice
0: lets them know.
1: And also letting them know, okay, now you've got your raise, now you better work.
0: And now you've got some people who are running for the other positions there.
1: Yes,
0: and
1: I got three.
0: You might be able to flip that into a organization that actually represents the people.
1: Correct. Yeah. So those three, I have three candidates that are running for incumbents that are running for re-election, and
0: you have three candidates,
1: and the three candidates for them against them. Yes, here we go.
0: And I know them. I know them. They're great. They're great people.
1: Like I said, let's see what the voters think. Let's see what the voters think.
0: Salt of the earth. And I know that they're working very hard to get elected. So that's you know, that's a feather in your cap. You know, Mercy, you need people who lead and show people how it's done. You know, I owned a restaurant for 18 years. And there wasn't any job I couldn't do in that restaurant. And you know, if the dishwasher didn't show up, I did the dishes. If the cook didn't show up, I cooked the food.
1: Correct.
0: If we had a very, very busy night, we didn't have enough waiters on the staff, I started taking tables.
1: Yeah.
0: And you know, that's the kind of leadership you need because you've done this. And people, I think, have a lot of respect for the fact that you've got the experience, you've done this before. What are some of the issues that you think are so important in Ward 1 that you'd like to tackle?
1: Well, just public safety, number one. I mean, I just still go back to, 2024, a neighbor of mine was stabbed by I know he was mentally ill. The residents knew that he was, he was not all there, but
0: no.
1: Again, he ended up going across the street, stabbing her for no reason.

0: you know, we don't, to this day, we still know what reason, but that to me was just like, wow, we can't just go to our mailbox, get our mail, mm-hmm. where we've got, you know, somebody just walking the streets and just come over and just stab you, you're dead.
1: It's where the whole system is pretty much broken.
0: Right.
1: You know, so you know
0: public
1: that person
0: safety,
1: is,
0: yeah, public yeah. safety, and I mean, you know, they say that there's no gang violence, whatever, but at the end of the day, these kids are sometimes even fighting over social media posts. Sometimes it's ridiculous. I'm just like, really? Somebody dissed you on social media and you're now deciding you're going to go and beat them up after school? After, you know, it's sometimes it's just gotten to the point of we really need to keep that education going and telling people that, you know what, this is what, work on your education, quit worrying about what's going on social media.
1: Well, you've got a new police chief, and I think that he will be sensitive to those kind of issues. The problem is the representation that Ward 1 has had hasn't paid attention to this stuff at all, has he?
0: I don't think so. Like I said, I've had firsthand, you know, first just going in there right away. I mean, my first year, I mean, I had a student that committed suicide. Mm. There's just so many things, and you're just like, wow, everything's just hitting you, and you just had no idea all these things because, you know, you're taking care of your own little household, and then mm-hmm. you realize all this other stuff is going around. You know, again, social media, turning out it's social media, the pressures of going to school, trying to be somebody, but also the disillusion. I think kids think that just because, you know, whatever they see on social media is true, it's true. It's not.
1: It's not.
0: A lot of the time it's not.
1: Most of it's fake.
0: It's so fake, but they're talking about me or they're doing this, and it's not. And people just need to focus on the education, and that's what I want to do. And that's what I did as a trustee, and every day that's my drumbeat. Mm-hmm. Where's the academics? We need to bring those up. What are we doing?
1: We have to have those kids in a safe environment.
0: Yes.
1: So that they don't feel like they're going to be jumped after school. And,
0: right.
1: And that requires
0: and get
1: the,
0: home
1: to be
0: safe. Yeah. Get home safe. Get to school safe.
1: More enforcement.
0: And everybody, yes. So that's one of the key factors that I have here. And once I believe we kind of, I mean, I don't think it's ever going to end, but at the end of the day, once we educate everybody, hey, this is, we need to just stop. And once we do it, report it. I'm a big reporter of, you know, crazy behavior. Mm-hmm. I mm-hmm. just think we have to be back to judging behavior. That's what
1: right.
0: it comes down to.
1: Right.
0: And adequate. So that's basically my concern now. I think we are trying to do a good job as a Greenfield because we are. You know, we are paying for Bakersfield Police Department for two officers to come out to help us in the schools. But again, there's outside influences that are.
1: Specifically for Ward 1? Because you're talking about Greenfield and some of the things that you have been involved in.
0: Right.
1: And trying to get the people in the surrounding area aware of what's really going on Greenfield. But for Ward 1, we were talking a little bit about the sewer situation.
0: Right.
1: And also a little bit about law enforcement.
0: Correct.
1: You know, it needs to be that people get better response from the police department.
0: Correct. That also, we do need to get a better response. You know, I know that that's difficult. The other issue is, yes, the sewer. I mean, I have already got several phone calls about everybody's getting their property taxes. Mm-hmm. And some people are so,
1: wait
0: I mean, for, I'm still.
1: Wait for 3 years from now.
0: Right. They're just flabbergasted of how high it is. But again, at the end of the, you know, I tell them, I go, I'm just looking at, I just remember there was sludge issue going on back in 2000. Mm-hmm. That I remember that there was sludge being transferred
1: to the
0: Kern County.
1: Yep.
0: And I guess there was some kind of battle. I really never paid attention too much to it, but I just kept going, why are we taking in LA sludge? And now, 20 years later, well, actually 26 years later, now they're coming up, you know, when we went to the town hall meetings in January, that it's been neglected for 20 years. And again, nobody has taken accountability. Nobody has lost their job. Nobody can give us any. Now,
1: well,
0: this is just
1: this,
0: what we have
1: this
0: to,
1: is what, this,
0: and this is how
1: is.
0: We have to fix it. And again, it's this, first it starts off with $354 million is what I remember because I wrote it down at the town hall meeting. And now we're looking at $1.8 billion. I'm like, okay, guys.
1: Yeah,
0: what's going on?
1: We got to get some honesty going on here.
0: Yes.
1: And when you look at it, the sewer system or the solid waste division is supposed to be what's called an enterprise operation. In other words, the money that they take in is supposed to pay for everything that they need in order to

0: one, do what they're supposed to do, but number two, they're supposed to be planning for the fact that all their equipment is going to someday wear out, and you've got to have replacement money to do that. And so, you know, again, it's the city councils and the city managers that have neglected the fact, and the city manager that was there the longest for 27 years, I think, was Alan Tandy. So when I was on the city council, as Judge just mentioned to Ryan Kroll, when I was on the city council, it got brought up once, and we were assured that there was no problem, that we still had many years before that was going to need to be replaced. But I think the point of for us would have been, okay, so what are we doing to make sure we're going to have the money to replace it or to fix it when we need to? Because we already saw that the sewer system was falling apart in some places of Bakersfield, where, you know, suddenly you had this big hole, and it's like, well, how'd that hole come about? Because the sewer system was not upgraded the way that it should have been.
1: And I'm a practical girl. I tell people, I'm from Rexland. We had a septic tank. Mm-hmm. I remember my dad every year every 18 months or so would cut out, you know, pull open the sewer tank on, and got Knights to transportation pumping to come out and pump it out. I mean, it was not simple. He saved $200 because I remember him making a big old thing about it, about he had to pay $200 for the guy just to come and open it up. So he's like, no, I'm going to open it up for him, save the $200, get in here, just bring the tubing in, get it out, you're done. Well, 45 minutes.
0: In owning a restaurant up on the east side, all restaurants have to have a grease trap.
1: Right.
0: And that grease trap has to be, you know, pumped out by Knights or whoever you use. I think about once every month or two.
1: Right.
0: I can't remember. Because
1: I mean, there's all the practical things. But again, I'm also looking at possibly grants, something that maybe could help us, the state. But we can't. That should be something that we need to discuss on a, you know, 6 weeks. I mean, I'm sorry, 6 months or a yearly topic, maybe on town hall meetings. That's another thing that I want to do, is I want to be more transparent by telling our voters, telling our residents, hey, this is what's going on every 6 months, every year, about what's going on, about, you know, everything, safety, sewer. The next thing is homelessness.
0: Right.
1: Okay. I'm not sure what the deal is of how these people are getting here or how they get to this. I know the economy's not the greatest, but again, I mean, I just still don't understand how people are not realizing that most of these problems are coming from Sacramento.
0: Yeah.
1: And now we're having to deal with them. And the only thing that I have done, or that in my experience, is I have a homeless nephew that I got off the streets. Mm-hmm. He is in a boarding care. He does have schizophrenia. It's been actually 3 years tomorrow that he is now in a boarding care. And I've took the reins on that. Yes, working with the county and working with the city for him to get help.
0: Yeah, it's a family issue there.
1: And that's what we need. We do need family issues to come in. But, you know, these social workers, they want to do that. Again, we also need them to be accountable.
0: Well, the reason we don't have more in place organizations that can handle something like that, you can thank the ACLU for that back in the 1980s when they sued the state of California because they thought all the people in all the facilities that were actually giving them three meals a day, focused on hygiene, focused on treatment.

0: could actually
1: Right.
0: put out. And when the ACLU won that we were violating these people's civil rights, they closed up all the psych hospitals and all of the other facilities that went with that.
1: The truly, satellites. Well, I truly do believe that it's family motivation to get these, to get, that's what I did with him. I mean, I did not give up on him. I told him the only way that I will not be able to help him is if he goes back to drugs. Because it did start with a meth addict. And now, clean for 3 years.
0: That's fantastic.
1: I mean, he keeps his room clean. That's why I'm just like, it's tough, it's hard, but it can be done and it's doable.
0: Right.
1: We just need to get the motivation, get it done.
0: So you'd like to see the homeless population reduced and it be reduced by
1: we need to compartmentalize, put people in the issues. You know, if it's a drug issue, it needs to go here and let's get that addressed first. If it's a health issue, then that health issue is also going
0: to be. And if it's a financial issue, then those are the people that can probably get back into housing and they're going to find a job.
1: Right, and you can give them the keys, and help them to get.
0: Well, this one solution fits all is just ridiculous. You know, housing first is never going to work for 75% of the people you're talking about.
1: No. And like I said, just to give a shout out, it's over at Alma de Best and he's on South K Street.
0: Mm-hmm.
1: It's a little community. There's what, I think 30 residents there. Great people every day. Every week I go there just to talk to them. They're mm-hmm. my friends.
0: Mm-hmm.
1: And, you know, unfortunately they're just outside of my ward, but it doesn't matter. My things that the way they have that board in care should mm-hmm. be implemented everywhere else. They keep, like I said, they keep the rooms clean, they do everything.
0: I'm getting the feeling that, you know, you're going to be really community oriented as opposed to politically oriented.
1: Right.
0: And, you know, that's
1: I'm
0: the way I look at
1: it. I'm never politically
0: oriented. Yeah, I know that.
1: I get things done.
0: And that's the way I view Eric. You know, a lot of the things that he does isn't necessarily for the best of the people of Ward 1. What he does is if Manpreet Kaur and Andre Gonzalez and Bob Smith need him on a vote, he's right there with them on that vote. The most recent thing that I think that he opened his mouth and shoved his foot right into it was when they brought up whether we should be, through resolution, signified as a sanctuary city. See, I think he exposed his neck
1: if we're going to be taking care of these problems, sanctuary city is just going to be another issue mm-hmm. where mm-hmm. all this stuff is still gonna, that's not the solution, because we're trying to at least get it manageable. Everything has to be manageable.
0: Mm-hmm.
1: I mean, I'm not saying everything's going to get solved, but we have to at least manage it. Having a sanctuary city is basically, what are you doing? We're managing it, but then we're telling sanctuary city, do whatever you want. It doesn't work that way. It's never worked that way.
0: Right.
1: I mean, it's just the same thing when you have your own household.
0: Right.
1: You can't tell one kid, hey, you got to do this, this, this, this, and then the other kid slacks off. No, you've got to get them both to do the, you know, work together, and we have to make the house harmonious.
0: Well, you can tell that it was a political statement by Eric and by Manpreet Kaur, because they repeated the things you've heard when you listen to other people in other cities or even in Sacramento or nationally start talking about how ICE comes in and they break up families and they do this, and it's like, wait a minute, that's the same. I heard this before, but I have not heard that happening in the Bakersfield area. They give you anecdotal situations, they say, that have happened here, but they can't point to exactly who it was. And it sounds very similar to what you hear from people from Los Angeles saying, people from Sacramento saying, people from in Washington, D.C. saying,
1: or Seattle.
0: It's like Seattle. They're all saying the exact same thing, that this is what's happening with ICE. And it's like, okay, I don't find that believable.
1: No. So I don't find that believable either. What also, now I lost my train of thought, but anyway, the sanction, like I said, well, I mean, I don't know if people have ever gone to Mexico. I've gone to Mexico.
0: Mm-hmm.
1: I've gone to Tijuana. I lived in Juarez, or El Paso anyway, for a lot of time, for several, what was it, like 7-8 years. And that was one of the biggest things that I noticed when I was in El Paso, and then when I went over to Juarez. You know, we had law and order in the States, and then once you went to Juarez, anything goes.
0: Mm-hmm.
1: And that's not how it always works, and you're always having to look behind, look over your shoulder. And I'm the type of person, I don't want to live like that. I want to live like, hey, everything's going to be calm, And if any problem

0: arises, you can manage it. You can talk about it. You can discuss it. You can, you know, resolve the issue in a fair way. But with Sanctuary City, you're talking out of both sides of your mouth. You're saying you want law and order, but then
1: you want people to be here illegally.
0: Yeah, or you want all this stuff. Yes, and it just doesn't work that way. You have to be responsible, and also, if you're, you know, what are you doing to make things better? That's the other thing that I said. If you are here legally, or if you're a DACA person or whatever, you know, work on that to make yourself assimilating to be American.
1: Absolutely, and that's a great statement. I think that it gets lost with the fact that the ICE agents are actually part of law enforcement. You know, if the police were coming and doing, you know, if there was domestic violence in a home and the police show up, nobody's going to complain about that because they're law enforcement. But if somebody's here illegally and they have a criminal history and ICE wants to remove them, everybody's up in arms.
0: Right.
1: And it's like, no, wait a minute. They're just part of the law enforcement. They're trying to make our community safer.
0: Also, I feel sometimes that they're coddling the criminal.
1: Yeah.
0: They're coddling the criminal.
1: Absolutely.
0: My point did come across about the ICE agent. Also, you know, with anything else, you know, if you go into a home and there's drugs, you do have to separate the family because you have to protect the child that's in there. Okay. Mm-hmm. If there is a domestic abuse, like how you said, you do have to separate.
1: Yeah.
0: If there's, you know, a traffic stop.
1: Mercy, we got to take a break. After this break, when we come back, I want you to take the opportunity to let people know how they can help you.
0: Okay, thank you.
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5: We're talking to Mercy Pena. She is running for Ward 1 here in the city of Bakersfield. I hope that a lot of people, if you don't live in Ward 1, you might know somebody who does. You might have somebody who works for you who does. And I would urge you to talk to them about it. You know, we were just talking about how Eric is not somebody who's got a wealth of experience. He came out of college and started working for Leticia Perez and for Rudy Salas as an intern, and then from there he's now with the United Way. He's been on the city council. You know, this is what we get, is people start out with those other political people, and then, oh, well, you know, you need to run for

0: city council, so that you can become one of us, and when we've got an opportunity, then you can go ahead and we'll promote you into that next one. So, Mercy, you got a website?
1: I do. It's mercypenacandidate.org. I have everything on there, my donate page. I really do need help because I am walking the streets. Like I said, I'm a grassroots girl. I'm out in the streets, just kind of how my kids tell me, you know. She won't stop, can't stop, can't stop, won't stop. That's what the kids always tell me.
0: And you could use some help with people coming out and maybe walking the streets with you and talking to people about, you know, the representation they currently have and the representation they would get with you.
1: Yes.
0: You know, thank you for running. And good luck.
1: You're welcome. Thank you.
0: Good luck.
1: It's all in God's hands. Come on now. It's all in God's hands.
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3: Breaking news this hour at Town Hall. I'm Bob Agnew in Washington. New York City Mayor Zoran Mamdani facing some accusations of being anti-Semitic after showing sympathy for terrorist groups in the past. Now today, as he offers his comments on the three-year anniversary of the bloody Hamas terrorist attack against Israel, he mixed in criticism of the Israelis for their response.
4: Mayor Mamdani condemned the Hamas attack on Israel, in which nearly 1,200 people were murdered and more than 250 kidnapped. At the same time, he condemned Israel's response in Gaza, from which Hamas launched the attack. Mamdani is scheduled to attend a vigil honoring victims of the October 7th attack, the deadliest day for Jews since the Holocaust. He'll also meet with Palestinian New Yorkers. I'm Sarah Lee Kessler.
3: The World Health Organization is releasing its first ever guidelines to address a big rise in obesity among children.
5: The organization is recommending structured dietary and physical activity tailored to individuals or part of a program. It does not recommend pharmacy treatment or weight loss surgery that changes the digestive tract for children up to 9 years old. The World Health Organization is also calling on policymakers to make healthy diets and physical activity more accessible and affordable. The CDC says about 20% of U.S. children and adolescents have obesity. I'm Scott Pringle.
3: October is Breast Cancer Awareness Month, and a health expert is weighing in on what to do to reduce the risk of getting it. Professor Cheryl Thompson studies cancer risk at the Penn State Cancer Institute and says knowing one's family history is very important.
6: If you have a strong family history or you're a close relative with breast cancer, you should consider possibly starting screening at an earlier age and or more frequently.
3: She says maintaining a healthy weight, limiting alcohol consumption, and exercising regularly will reduce the risk of getting breast cancer. About 1 in 8 women in America will be diagnosed with breast cancer at some point in their lives. More at townhall.com.
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8: Now the new athletic director says he plans to turn things around. I'm Chris Davis. Andrew Fisk has been hired as the new AD for California State University Bakersfield, and he says his first job is to meet with everybody on staff and find out what their concerns are, gather info, and then make a plan to get things back in order and the program. CSUB is having a tough time with athletics after the scandal involving former assistant basketball coach Kevin Mays and a harassment lawsuit by two softball players. a Mendota man who was picked up by ICE Monday afternoon as he bought parts for a car that he was working on while he was in Fresno, has been transferred to one of the two ICE detention facilities in McFarland, says his family. They are defending him, saying that he is a grandfather and has lived in Mendota for years. ICE has not yet specified the charges.

0: But he is being housed in a facility where people being accused of being here illegally are housed. A California couple is being accused of having kids raised just to watch them being abused. The couple was arrested Tuesday after an investigation that has lasted several months. Police in Arcadia, which is north of L.A., say that 66-year-old Gushan Shuan and 39-year-old Sylvia Shang formed a company to recruit surrogate mothers, then raised as many as 21 kids inside their compound, hiring nannies who would abuse the kids for the couple's pleasure as they watched on closed-circuit TVs. Shafter City Council member Gilbert Alvarado is being sued by several Shafter police officers who say that he tried to mess up their careers because they refused to obey his direct orders at the 2024 Shafter Christmas Parade. Those orders were about removing and arresting street vendors. The lawsuit says that Alvarado even physically guided one of the officers to the vendors and ordered an arrest. I'm Chris Davis in the KERN Newsroom with news every half hour and when it breaks on News Talk 96.1 at AM 1230 KERN.
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4: From the White House to Whiteling, where wokeness goes to sleep. Now embracing his Trump era, Bakersfield's conservative voice, it's time, your host and my dad, Terry Maxwell.
5: And good morning for everybody here on a Wednesday. I hope you're having a great day and you enjoyed listening to a couple of the great candidates we have running here in the city of Bakersfield to make some changes. Those were both people who are running against incumbents. If you're not happy with the way things are going, as most people aren't, I think that the nexus for everybody, and it's a hard one for people to understand, is that you have to vote to change. I've given you this morning two really good people who are in touch. They have plans. They have things they want to accomplish. And those things are about the community. They're about being more responsible to everybody. On their different stages of life and the different things that they have going on in their lives. Not on a political agenda, not on a personal agenda. These are people who are not looking for the next rung up, as it were. Ryan is not somebody I think that is going to give up the job that he has. You know, he's president of the Lloyd Aviation and Mercy Pena. She's a mom, she's a grandma, she's worked really hard over at Greenfield, but sees the need here in Bakersfield for better representation in Ward 1. Very, very interested in doing things that will help the people in Ward 1, not help her in a, quote, political career, the way that their current representative seems to be placing himself, unfortunately. And in the 11 o'clock hour, we're going to talk with Catherine Howling, another great candidate for the Ward 3 area of Bakersfield, someone who will go over some of her discoveries, what her plan is, what she's hoping to accomplish. But, you know, the first thing I got to do, I have two people I'm going to mention because I have personally seen this happen. And I think it's something that, for me, is a big indicator that I would never vote for somebody who does this. I would never recommend anybody else vote for these type of people. And that is people who destroy or take down or alter the signs, you know, whether it be a yard sign or a 4x8 large sign for a person they're running against. And Pedro Navieras, who is a assistant district attorney here in Kern County, should know better than this. But his people and the people for Randy Villegas have been removing signs, large and small. Or what they will do is they will stop by and they'll put a sign in front of somebody else's sign so you don't see the other person's sign, you only see theirs. And I think they need to stop this. These people want to get elected.

Randy Viegas wants you to elect him to go to Congress, yet he can't conduct himself in an honorable fashion here in Kern County. Why would you want him to represent you? And the same with Pedro. What is the matter with Pedro that Navieras, that first of all, he doesn't understand the law? He's supposed to. He's assistant DA for Kern County. But is this the kind of person you want on the city council for Bakersfield? Someone who has no problems with taking people's signs away? Putting his signs in front of other people's signs so that you don't see their sign, you only see his? This, every time we have an election cycle, there's problems with signs disappearing. But this is, I mean, this has been eye-opening. You know, signs disappear, but you don't necessarily see a new sign for your opponent go up. But we have seen that. And I think that, you know, if anybody knows these guys, you might give them a call and say, hey, cut it out. Run an honorable candidacy. Not one where you're willing to do anything to get elected, because that's what they're telling you. I'll do anything to get elected. Well, then what do you want to be elected for? It doesn't sound like you're going to represent me. You're going to represent yourself. And, you know, in Kern County, we've had enough of that. We've had way too many people who go either to Congress or go to Sacramento or are on the city council, on the board of supervisors for the Kern County, that are there for themselves and nobody else. They do the little outreach stuff to make it look good, but they're there for one reason and one reason only. And we just need to stop having these people represent us. You have that choice. It's starting already, because you should be getting your mailed out ballots either today or certainly by Friday. And when you see names like Pedro Navieras for Ward 3 or Randy Viegas for Congressional District 22, I think you have to say, nope. Can't vote for somebody who does that kind of stuff. Just can't vote for somebody who does that kind of stuff. So I don't know if you watched it last night, but David Valadao and Randy Viegas were in a debate. I would congratulate David Valadao for doing such a great job of showing that he knows what's going on in Washington, D.C., that he can answer the questions, that there are certain realities, being one person in Washington, D.C., and thinking globally as opposed to thinking of only what, quote, you can do for just the people here in Kern County, and not realizing that there's some short-term goals that you have to have, but more than likely the long-term goals may indicate that we're going to have some short-term pain. He represents an area that has a lot of poverty, and he has represented that area, in my opinion, pretty well. He's gone out on a limb on both sides. You know, he was one of the ones that voted for the impeachment of Donald Trump. I thought it was a mistake and that he should have just come back and said, gee, I didn't know, because the people from law enforcement, from the FBI and anybody else that he talked to seemed to give him a different account of what happened on January 6th and what happened with the Russia collusion and the Ukraine phone call. They gave him misinformation for him to come to a different conclusion. And I think that when he ran again, he should have done a mea culpa. I mean, we know that now. But I think that the other thing you have to realize is in David's presentation last night of the facts and the global view that he has, that he did learn something about listening to the wrong people. Because as far as I could tell, Randy Viegas was a broken record. Everything came back to the same sort of things that he wanted to talk about. Oh, you haven't done this. You know, you've taken money from this group and that group and the other group. Well, I don't know, Randy. Would you like us to start digging into exactly who's paying your way? I mean, you have contributors, and if people are willing to give you money to get your message out, are you just supposed to say, well, John, I can't do that because it would look too bad.

in the future when I start voting your way. Because, believe me, Randy Villegas gets in, all the people that helped him get there, he's gonna pay him back. He's going to pay him back. I think what David Valadejo showed us last night is that just because somebody gave me money to help me in my election, I didn't look for them and say, gee, come into my office, we're going to figure out how we can pay you back on that. There are things come up that when you think globally or you think short-term wise make sense on what is being offered to you, what the interest is for the United States of America, because that's what you represent as the United States of America. But certainly if you can get some of that money that is coming in or being spent by the U.S. government into your area, which is what David Valadejo pointed out last night, then you've done your job. You've thought globally, you've thought what's best for the United States of America, but you've also brought something home to the people who look to you and say, can you help us? Now, when you get on the subject of gas, and I did yesterday, and I will again today, you have to understand that you can't point to the rise in gas, the price of a gallon of gas, to Washington, D.C., harder than what you point to Sacramento. Look, we're paying over $6 a gallon. We're paying $6.33, I think was the last I saw. Maybe it's about $6.40 at this point on an average in California. If we just were doing the national average, which is $4.50, which is a big increase from where it was, do you know how excited people would be? And it's only because we live in California. We live in this prosperous state that wants to take more and more money away from you. Don't you think that would be thrilling to go from $4.50 to, I think it's $4.25 most recently? Wouldn't you be thrilled? And so the question of affordability based on the price of gas is more the responsibility and the fault of California, not the fault of Washington, D.C. or the President of the United States of America, who is thinking globally. Because one of the questions that was asked of Randy Villegas that he avoided, he never answered, was, are you saying that instead of paying more for gas, that at the end of this, you have no problems with Iran having a nuclear bomb? Well, there was no proof that they actually were that close. Well, I don't know. All the experts said we were. All the people who looked at what they were doing, all the people who were aware of the last people who actually were invited to come in to Iran and inspect their nuclear facilities said, yeah, they're getting close. For 4 years, actually longer than that, I think you go back to the Bush years, they've been talking about how Iran is trying to get a nuclear weapon and that we needed to stop them until Donald Trump got in for his second term. There was nobody who was willing to move on that particular subject to make sure that they couldn't have one. But he did. Because he knows for you and me, we don't want to have Iran with a nuclear weapon. You talk about them having a stranglehold on the Strait of Hormuz, and that's what's caused the global price of gas to go up. Yeah, I understand that. What kind of control do you think they'd have if they had a nuclear weapon? It wouldn't be just the Strait of Hormuz. I mean, but with a nuclear weapon, they could open and close it all they wanted. Who's going to fight them? So it was the right fight at the right time. Actually, the fight should have been a long time ago. For 47 years, they've had this theocracy that is hell-bent on doing two things. Destroying Israel and killing every Jew. So do we go ahead and just say, well, it doesn't affect us that much, so yeah, go ahead and go for it? Or do we say that is not what's going to happen as long as the United States of America has anything to say about it? So.

in the debate, in my opinion, Randy was a one-trick pony. He kept saying the same things over and over and over again, and I don't know that he really got much headwater, because he has to realize in this particular area, Dave Valadao has been very successful in convincing people that he's a better representative than anybody else over in the capital of the United States of America, in Washington, D.C. They had a taste of somebody else once since David's been running for congressman in the 22nd district. Once. And once was enough. Because when he came back, they overwhelmingly voted for him. And since then, he has always had the ability to convince people, because he does what Mauricio Pena was talking about. He gets out there and he talks to them. He doesn't have some big machine working on him. I mean, certainly look, more money was spent the last time around to try and get him unseated. And I'm sure this time they're going to break records again to try and get him unseated. And that's what gives you the idea that he has got to have the resources to go after all of the negative things. And you heard almost all of it last night delivered by Randy Villegas, who's somebody who goes around and has his people take people's signs down and put his signs up. I mean, if he wants to get approval to put his sign up on a property, I got no problem with that. But when his sign goes up and somebody else has come down, I got a problem with that. And you should too. You should have a big problem with that. Pedro Navieras, it's amazing what they can do now. Got my phone number. And he gave me a phone. Oh, I'm a family man. I'm this and I'm that. And I hope that you'll vote for me come November 3rd. So I wrote him a note back, and I said, I would never vote for anybody who takes somebody else's sign down, puts theirs up, or places their sign so that the sign that was already there can no longer be seen. Haven't heard back from him yet. And I didn't put stop on it either, because, you know, if you don't want to hear those kind of things. The other one is, one of the other people running in Ward 3 sent me something today, and it's like, I just said stop on that one. Ward 3 is going to be an interesting race. If I haven't told you or you don't remember at this point, we are going to have Catherine Holling, and she seems to be getting a lot of focus from a lot of different people and a lot of support from some of the key institutions that we probably should listen to, because they aren't as politically motivated as some of the other people that you're going to listen to. Oh, I know, it was the Board of Realtors. Board of Realtors sent me something this morning. And I said, Board of Realtors, I've had experience with them in the past, and no, I'm not going to listen to you. When I ran for city council, I went in front of them twice. And then two times it was like I walked away shaking my head over the choices that they made. So I wouldn't listen to what they have to say either, but that's just a personal thing. I mean, there's plenty of people who are realtors, good friends of mine. In fact, the Busby boys who come in here all the time, great people. Like I say, there's a lot of people in that. But I just think that when it comes to their board, sometimes they think cautiously. They're always worried about who's going to win. Isn't that crazy? And that is crazy. That you privately say, well, you know, we'd like to see you win, but our endorsement went to your opponent. Or, yeah, I'd like to endorse you, but what's going to happen to me if you don't win? Well, you know, that says more about the person that you don't think you can cross than it does about the person that you'd like to support. I want you to think about that. When you ask somebody, say, well, you know, how come you're not supporting this other person? Well, I'm afraid that if that person wouldn't win and I endorse them, that the person getting into that might punish me, might not give me contracts. That at some point, you know, I'm going to go in front of them, and I might not get some of the things that I'm needing, because they're going to

0: take it personally and be vindictive. You know, there wasn't one time that when I was on the city council, I thought in terms of who's going to get this contract, who am I helping, who am I not helping, who endorsed my opponent, and I'm going to get back at them for that. I never thought that way. And quite frankly, you know, I sat next to Willie Rivera. He didn't think that way. And, you know, he and I are on the different ends of the political spectrum. Although I used to tell him he's a lot more conservative than he's willing to tell anybody. But, there have been some people who have been pretty vindictive once they got on the city council for people who didn't support them. But, you know, if that person who did support them when they really didn't want to would have been more boisterous and come out and just gone ahead and bit the bullet and endorsed them, maybe that person wouldn't have won. Your silence is sometimes more heard more than what your actual endorsement is heard. It's that same old thing. You can be on one side of it, you can be on the other side of it, or you can be in between it. But all of those are choices, and when you make those choices, you have to bear the brunt of making those choices. Gonna take a break. We'll be right back.
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1: Maxwell in the Morning. Good till the last mic drop. The conservative voice on the left coast has landed. News Talk 96.

First album from one of the greatest bands ever put together, Steely Dan. Actually, it was one of those bands where when they had a certain song and they needed something, they knew the guy who could play the guitar the best way and would hire him to do that just for that one song. It's the reason that when you listen to them on a live album, they just don't sound quite the same. They were so slick. And matter of fact, they kind of stopped touring because of that, because they just couldn't produce the same kind of sound. But Steely Dan is probably my top three. Definitely my top three. We're going to take our bottom there.

0: With SRN News, I'm Bob Agnew in Washington. President Trump today taking the wraps off of his Trump accounts for all children under the age of 18 by putting the money in the accounts, $1,000 for every child born between 2023 and this year. They'll be able to tap that money when they turn 18 years of age. They could use that money for everything from helping with their college expenses to even starting a small business. Tropical storm Isaias is set to bring heavy rain to the Gulf Coast, currently about 600 miles southwest of the mouth of the Mississippi River. Forecasters expect the storm to strengthen into a hurricane by tomorrow. Those winds could exceed 100 miles an hour. At that time, President Trump said to be in Texas later today with another campaign rally looking ahead to the midterm elections. This marks the president's third visit to the Lone Star State in less than a month to stump for GOP candidates. More on these stories at SRNnews.com.
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2: Chris Davis, a Mendota man who was detained by ICE in Fresno as he shopped for car parts for a car that he was working on Monday, is now being detained in one of the two ICE detention facilities in McFarland, says his family. They say that he has been here for years, is a stable member of the community. ICE has not made their side of it clear yet. A California couple is being accused of having kids raised just to watch them being abused. The couple was arrested Tuesday after an investigation that has lasted several months. Police in Arcadia, which is north of L.A., say that Gushon Xuan and Sylvia Shang formed a company just to recruit surrogate mothers, then raised as many as 21 kids inside a compound, hiring nannies who would abuse the children for the couple's pleasure. 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

I agree. Come sail away with me. Nah, let's not. If we sail too far, if we get into some rough sea, I'm going to throw up. Unless, of course, got some Dramamine. Dramamine was the miracle drug for me when I went out with Derek Peisinger on his... it wasn't his boat, but it was a fundraiser that he did out of Oxnard, Ventura. And we had such a good time. It was wonderful. Caught lots of fish. Matter of fact, we had a conversation about that fish yesterday. Somebody was saying, I understand, you know, you caught a lot of fish. I said, yeah, did you want some? They said, no, what we'd rather do is have you invite us over for dinner and have you make the fish. Because, boy, fresh fish out of the Pacific, there's just nothing quite like it, especially with one of the ones that I caught. October 7th. Does that ring a bell with anybody? October 7th. Yeah, something like 3 years ago, there was a invasion of Israel from the Gaza Strip, a bunch of people from Hamas. They killed over 1,200 Israelis. What they did, you really don't want to hear, but, you know, sexual assaults, taking babies and putting them in microwaves and killing them that way. Shooting people in front of their loved ones, taking hostages and subjecting them to sexual violence and captivity. These are not nice people. Now, I think you have to think about October 6th, 3 years ago. A lot of that area in the Gaza Strip where Hamas and the Palestinians were, was getting aided by Israel every day. Most of the people who were there that had jobs in Israel. They came out of the Gaza Strip because of the generosity of the Israeli government. And while they certainly were asleep at the wheel on October 7th, October 6th, they thought they were being humanitarians. They thought that things were going well. Things were going so well that they went in and said, hey, let's have a festival not far from where the Palestinians and the Hamas group is, because we feel safe in Israel. We've been good to them. We have aided them in ways that nobody else, there's no other Arab country that was willing to aid the people of Gaza, the Gaza Strip, and the Palestinians, because they really didn't identify Palestinians as a separate group, that they were kind of a mishmash of different Arab populations and so, like I said, they were not the elites when it came to the Middle East. As a matter of fact, they were pretty much scorned by everybody. So October 6th was just a day like any other 3 years ago. 3 years ago, the people of Israel had nothing to worry about, or so it seemed. But when you look at all of the money that was spent by Hamas to put their tunnels in, to make sure that when they shot a rocket, it came from an area where there was a hospital or a school, that they shot the rockets off without any warning.

Whereas when the retaliation happened, Israel was always responsible enough to let people know, hey, we're going to be bombing this area, either get into a shelter or get out of the area. Because there are people who are firing at us from this particular area. They did a pretty good job of making sure that they didn't take out hospitals and schools and things like that. But, you know, when you're in that kind of a war, those things can happen. And it wasn't like the Palestinians stood up and said, hey, Hamas, you want to fire at Israel, go ahead and do it, because we're the ones that put you in power here, but don't do it from hospitals and schools. Do it from your own backyard, because when the rockets come back at us from Israel, we don't want them taking out innocent people. That kind of flies in the face of, you know, Tucker Carlson. Oh, you know, you should never do anything where it's going to hurt innocent people. Well, gee, this kind of sounds like that's what Israel was trying to do, was make sure that they didn't kill innocent people, because they did put out the flyers. And when you look at the efforts of Hamas, they were firing from those areas, and they didn't care who they hit. Those rockets, you know, as long as they got through Iron Dome, which weren't a lot of them, but a few did, it might kill somebody that was a female or that was younger than 18. They didn't seem to care, but here we are 3 years later, and we've gone through we went through 6 months of people being horrified by what happened, up until Israel said, okay, well, if the Palestinians aren't going to give those people up, kind of like if the judicial system, if a state like California or some of the municipalities tell the authorities that when they have somebody in their custody that is an illegal, that they are not to hand them over to the ICE agents. Well, then the ICE agents have to go out and find them and arrest them. And if there are other people in that room when they arrest them, and those people are here illegally too, they're going to arrest them too. They're going to go after it. So, I mean, you got a situation where it could be really easy. Give us those people who are here illegally that have perpetrated crimes. And the Palestinians could have said to Hamas, okay, we didn't buy in, we're not buying into this. We didn't put you in charge for you to do this to our neighbor who's actually been very kind to us. So we need for you to leave. They didn't say, hey, excuse me, but the money that's supposed to be helping us as a community because we're so poor here, is going to you building infrastructure underneath the ground, all these tunnels. And you're spending money on these rockets, or these rockets are creating a big hazard for us, and we want you to cut it out. That wasn't the discussion. It was an opportunity for the Palestinians to do that. But you see, the funny thing about that was pretty much what happened in France. The French couldn't defend themselves when Hitler came knocking on the door because they didn't have any guns. And the people in Israel couldn't defend themselves because they didn't have any guns either. So the only people that had guns were the people that were members of Hamas or people in the Jewish defense, Israelis defense people. And I'd have to say that maybe, since almost everybody in Israel has to, except for the Orthodox, have to go through and do their time of service, why would they deny them the ability to go ahead and have a gun? I don't know. But had they had guns that day, it would have been a different story. Just like if they would have had guns that day, then France might have been able to do a better job of keeping Adolf Hitler from expanding his circle and invading Poland. Might have. But after 6 months, when Israel said, okay, well, we've got to go in and we've got to clean this up, we're going to eliminate Hamas, that's when the world pivoted and the Jew hatred came out.

That's when the anti-Semites started spewing all sorts of vindictives against the Jewish people and against their IDF. And calling them the people who were really perpetrating all sorts of horrible crimes. I don't remember. Was it ever reported that an Israeli soldier took a Hamas baby? I don't know. Is there such a thing as a Hamas baby? I think that you'd have to be a little bit older than that to be a member of Hamas. But anyway, let's say they took an 18-year-old that was in Hamas. Did they ever put him into a microwave and turn the microwave on? I don't remember that. Do you? The atrocities that happened on October 7th were forgotten, just like what happened to us on 9/11. Only took a little while before people like Ward Churchill at Colorado started saying it was our fault that we're the little Eichmanns, and Reverend Wright coming out and saying that the chickens have come home to roost. It was our fault. Somehow it's Israel's fault because they're giving them all this aid, giving them money, trying to get them to come into the 21st century. But it was their fault that now Israel knows that the only way that they can keep from having Hamas do exactly what they've been doing and maybe have another October 7th is to take them out. I mean, was Hitler going to stop? He'd taken most of Europe already. I mean, if he just would have been so stupid as to try and take the United Kingdom, I think, you know, he probably would have been just fine with taking most of Europe and leaving it at that. If he would have been smarter when he wanted to invade Russia, he probably could have gotten Russia too. But it's called ego. Hubris. And that's what they had. Was that and quite frankly, you know, here we are 3 years later, and the amount of anti-Semitism in the world is skyrocketed, all because of a propaganda war. Kind of reminds you of Vietnam, doesn't it? But what's interesting is the 3-year number, because if you look at it biblically, 156 weeks, it's kind of interesting. You have to go back to the Book of Kings that describes the mighty Assyrian Empire sweeping through the land of Israel. 10 northern tribes had already been exiled. Sennacherib was captured in 4 to 5 cities of Judea, and now his army stands menacingly at the gates of Jerusalem. His officer shouts up at the men on the wall in Hebrew so that every one of them will understand. No God can save this city from our army, and your God will not save you either. The righteous king Hezekiah tears his clothes, goes into the temple, and sends for the prophet Isaiah. Isaiah answers with more than an assuring message. He offers a specific timeline. This shall be the sign for you. This year you will eat what grows on its own. In the second year, what springs from that. And then the third year, sow and reap, plant vineyards, and eat your fruit. In ancient modern Jewish history, 3 years is the distance between the depths of despair and miraculous deliverance. Just 3 years after the horror of the Holocaust, the Jewish people were dancing in the streets of the reborn state of Israel. Think about that. Just three years after the Holocaust. With each passing year, we gained perspective on October 7th and on the world we woke up to on October 8th. And the world that changed between October 6th and October 7th. October 7th shocked us. Jihad.

us entered Israel with hatred in their hearts to kill Jews and tear down the society and civilization built on biblical values. On October 8th, something new emerged. With God's help, the IDF began to take the upper hand. From Hamas to Hezbollah, from Syria to Iran, enemies who threaten not only Israel, but the entire free world had been degraded in the most bloody, in the most nobody thought, in ways nobody thought was possible for 3 years ago. October 8th has given birth to a new kind of Jew.

0: not on my watch. Of course, we got a lot of them that say, yeah, go ahead and kill the Jews. None of this was clear 3 years ago. In the fog of war, none of it was obvious, but 3 years later, clarity is emerging. This week, thousands of October 7th commemorations are taking place in cities and neighborhoods across Israel because every town has lost sons defending our homeland. Jewish communities around the world are likewise mourning with Israel in synagogues and Jewish schools today. There are those churches, 4,375 churches, placing 1,200 Israeli flags on their front lawns to memorialize the 1,200 victims of October 7th. In 2024, 220 churches took part in the Flags of Fellowship under CJ President Eckstein. Leadership participation has grown exponentially this year, with well over 5 million flags planted in the memory of our loved ones. In just 3 years, Flags of Fellowship have become one of the largest gatherings of Jewish and Christians anywhere. Believers in the God of Israel pray for our Father in heaven, recalling his faithfulness and standing shoulder to shoulder with brothers and sisters in faith. We are not alone. This person took part in the Flags of Fellowship ceremony at the Banas Church, an ancient building restored and rebuilt through the shared efforts of Israeli Jews, Christians, and Druze. So it is biblical. It is biblical that this three-year mark where Israel is today, and I'm headed there at the end of this month, and where it came from after October 7th, is an amazing story. But it's a story that, like I say, if it's been in the Bible a few times, then it's being repeated today for all of us to watch and see. And to support. Remember October 7th for what it really was. I think we have to do that. And know the people that have exposed themselves as anti-Semites, because those are the people that you have to keep your eye on at this point today. And it doesn't take long for you to realize where the bulk of those people are. So I wouldn't call it a celebration at this point. I wouldn't call it a tragedy at this point either. It's tragic what happened on October 7th, 3 years ago. But I think we're far from celebrating what happened that day and where we have gotten ourselves to. I think that we can be proud of where we are today for those people who understand and had it right on October 7th with what happened and the horrors, and have stood behind that, have not forgotten, just as so many people have not forgotten. You saw that very recently on 9/11. I mean, in spite of the fact that AOC and Mumdummy were laughing during the reading of people's names that perished on 9/11, look at what those families have accomplished since that big, huge tragedy. There's so many sick stories of rebirth, of revelations to those people who lost loved ones that day. There's so many stories of heroes from that day. I think that's what we think about. It's not a celebration. It's a reflection. And, you know, as you see a reflection in a mirror, it tells you a lot about you. But in a reflection on a day like either 9/11 or October 7th for Israel, it also says a lot about you. So hopefully when you look in the mirror and you evaluate for yourself what happened on October 7th and where we are 3 years later, I hope you see a reflection that you like. We'll be right back.
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Welcome back, everybody. Just have about a minute. I'm just talking about how we need to be reflective, and there's certain things that you want to never forget. And Jim Jordan is not going to forget that Special Counsel Jack Smith broke the law in a lot of ways. That he really went on a limb. He did some things that were illegal, that were immoral. And he's not going to let go of the fact that he believes that Jack Smith should be prosecuted. And he would like to see this happen from the Justice Department very, very quickly. You know, our latest revelations about Jack Smith was that he was monitoring the phone records of Administrative Chief of Staff Susie Wiles very recently. And that he also he was also monitoring the same files for Melania Trump and Barron Trump. What was that about?

0: And, you know, just the smirk he has when he is answering questions or not really answering questions about how, oh, no, I did nothing wrong. I'm so, you know, he reminds me of Hillary Clinton when they're asking her about Benghazi. I hope he's not as effective as she was at that time. And with Jim Jordan, I don't think he's got any place to go but prison. Looking so fine, makes it so hard to walk
1: away. Breaking news this hour at Town Hall. I'm Bob Agnew in Washington. Marking 3 years now since Iran-backed Hamas terrorists killed 1,200 Israelis at the Nova Music Festival and nearby neighborhoods and took more than 250 hostages to Gaza. Salem's Aaron Milan tours one of those tunnels. Here's correspondent Laura Winters.
2: Okay, so we're making our way through here.
3: In an exclusive, Salem's Aaron Molin goes deep beneath Gaza into one of the Hamas terrorist tunnels discovered by the Israeli military just 8 months ago.
2: We've already passed an intersection that goes back the other way, this one heading towards the Israeli border. And there's only a handful of us here, but it's already quite hot and humid. It's incredible how long so many terrorists could have been down here. Even their ability to breathe, to function, it just with thousands here, it's unimaginable.
3: Laura Winters reporting.
1: At least eight people are dead after Russia bombarded Ukraine with drones and missiles. The latest update from Tammy Trujillo.
4: Ukrainian officials say Russia launched an attack overnight that damaged residential buildings, industrial facilities, and infrastructure across northern Ukraine. Authorities say eight people were killed in the attack, including two in the city of Kyiv, and that the Ukrainian Air Force was able to stop over 160 of the Russian drones and missiles. Russia's defense ministry says it carried out a massive strike overnight on Ukraine's military industrial facilities. I'm Tammy Trujillo.
1: It's slow going on Wall Street right now. The Dow Jones Industrial Average is down about 320 points. Tennessee lawmakers seeking execution changes after a lethal injection attempt.
5: Governor Bill Lee has paused all executions after the failed attempt and has ordered a third-party review of execution procedures. Also, the Tennessee Department of Correction Commissioner has resigned. House Speaker Cameron Sexton says the state will examine what went wrong as a failed attempt as renewed debate over capital punishment methods. Rich Thomason reporting.
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9: Now the new athletic director says he plans to turn things around. I'm Chris Davis. Andrew Fisk has been hired as the new AD for California State University Bakersfield, and he says his first job is to meet with everybody on staff and find out what their concerns are, gather info, and then make a plan to get things back in order in the program. CSUB is having a tough time with athletics after the scandal involving former assistant basketball coach Kevin Mays and a harassment lawsuit by two softball players. A Mendota man who was picked up by ICE Monday afternoon as he bought parts for a car that he was working on while he was in Fresno has been transferred to one of the two ICE detention facilities in McFarland, says his family. They are defending him, saying that he is a grandfather and has lived in Mendota for years. ICE has not yet specified the charges, but he is being housed in a facility where people being accused of being here illegally are housed. A California couple is being accused of having kids raised just to watch them being abused. The couple was arrested Tuesday after an investigation that has lasted several months. Police in Arcadia, which is north of L.A., say that 66-year-old Gushan Shuan and 39-year-old Sylvia Shang formed a company to recruit surrogate mothers, then raised as many as 21 kids inside their compound, hiring nannies who would abuse the kids for the couple's pleasure as they watched on closed-circuit TVs. Shafter City Council member Gilbert Alvarado is

0: being sued by several Shafter police officers who say that he tried to mess up their careers because they refused to obey his direct orders at the 2024 Shafter Christmas Parade. Those orders were about removing and arresting street vendors. The lawsuit says that Alvarado even physically guided one of the officers to the vendors and ordered an arrest. I'm Chris Davis in the KERN newsroom with news every half hour and when it breaks on News Talk 96.1 at AM 1230 KERN.
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4: From the White House to White Lane, where wokeness goes to sleep. Now embracing his Trump era, Bakersfield's conservative voice, it's time, your host and my dad, Terry Maxwell.
5: And welcome back, everybody. This is the top of the hour for the 11 o'clock hour here on a Wednesday. And we have with us Ward 3 City Council candidate, Catherine Howling, for the city of Bakersfield. Catherine,
6: woo-hoo,
5: how are you?
6: Oh, it's Catherine. She's here. Yes, I'm here. I'm doing great. Thanks.
5: You forgot to bring the either laugh track or the applause track.
6: I know.
5: You.
6: I was just going to put it in
5: I don't
6: myself.
5: Know. Chris has probably got one of those one way or the other. And he'll just, you know, next time I introduce somebody, he can probably put that up. How is your campaign going?
6: It's going so well.
5: Yeah?
6: You know, there are
5: a lot of challenges out there.
6: There are a lot of challenges, but I tell you what. So in the last 5 days, I think I've had 3 neighborhood meet and greets. We've canvassed a couple times. We've gone to a couple different like community type events. And there is nothing more life-giving than sitting down with a bunch of neighbors in a neighborhood that don't know each other yet but are getting to know each other. It's so cool.
5: I was listening to you talk to somebody just the other day. And you talked about kind of your vision is that this shouldn't stop with the election being over with, that this is something that you think should be a focus for you as a city council person if you're elected.
6: Yeah.
5: You see in the community that people who live right next door to each other don't even know who they are. But when you bring a community group together, you know, to just do these neighborhood meetings and people for the first time have actually had conversations with people who are their neighbors.
6: They're actual, the people that they do life next to. It's the coolest thing. And watching it happen before my eyes, coordinating it, going out and walking a neighborhood and saying, hey, you know, your neighbor right down here, a block away or even just a couple houses away, we're going to have a little neighborhood meeting. People want it.
5: Mm-hmm.
6: It's not like this is something that people are like, oh, you know, I don't want to do anything with that. No. People are craving connection in a time when we're glued to our screens, and it's like it's happening.
5: Well, people are demoralized right now.
6: Yeah, that's true. I learned
5: see so much happening that they feel like there's nobody really listening to them. There's no control that they have. When you watch the city council meetings and they're making some stupid statements like, we think we ought to be a sanctuary city. People are aghast as to that kind of a conversation would even come up, but they didn't notice. I tried to warn them, and I pointed it out afterwards that we have a very liberal city council right now.
6: Well, check this out. So I was over Mesa Marin area Monday night off McKenna, and Mr. Kaiser, who lives up there, asked me this question: How do we avoid, when we need something done, going to city council? How do we avoid getting a group of us together and going down there and feeling like idiots because they're looking at us like we're wasting their time? And I don't want to have to do that, you know, because they've gone out for a couple different zoning issues that they've had out there.
5: And
6: I said, well, you'd have to have a representative that is willing to actually bring the things that are concerns to you to the city council for you.
5: Right.
6: Which is the job of a city councilor. And I've said this over and over. If I don't know the constituents personally, if they cannot get a hold of me personally, what is even the point?
5: Right.
6: I don't understand what the point is. If you're not going to serve your constituents and truly represent their issues, I don't know what you're doing. And as it turns out, the issues neighborhood to neighborhood are different. Mm-hmm. And I would not have known that if I wasn't out walking. And so the wild thing is that we're already making strides with police and fire to correct some of these issues.
5: You got their endorsement, both police and fire.
6: Yes, incredible.
5: That's a big deal. That is a really big deal.
6: Oh, it's a huge deal.
5: You know, they were demonized for a few years there. Oh, let's defund the police and all that kind of stuff and those evil people. But I think that the community, as a matter of fact, when they were doing those protests, I was one of the ones that went down and defended the police.
6: Yeah.
5: But there were three of us, I think.
6: Well, I'm finding
5: they had
6: that
5: to escort us out of that meeting, quite frankly.
6: Well, you know, you're a troublemaker.
5: I am.
6: But I'll say this, that there is some police hurt going on in these communities, mm-hmm. which is one of the reasons why we're having this weekend, one at Seaman Park on Saturday morning, and another family day out at City in the Hills Park on mm-hmm. Sunday afternoon with police and fire to bridge this gap. You know, a lot of times there's a misunderstanding or a miscommunication or there's some legitimate hurt that's gone on. But I truly believe that this campaign is not about winning just for fiscal discipline. I want to facilitate a healing of the East Side, a healing of these relationships and this communication, the communication between the city and the constituents, the first responders and the constituents. There is a breakdown. And
5: well, it's been broken down ever since Ken Weir was, you know, there and not really representing the people. I know Ken. I knew him before I got on the city council. I knew him on the city council. And Ken is more in tune to what the Republican Party tells him to do than he is to what his constituents need.
6: Yeah.
5: And he constantly got reelected. And that was mostly because there just wasn't a good candidate that went out there and said, I'm going to make some changes. And I think you've identified some things that are obvious for that area.
6: Yeah. Well, it's so cool. It's so cool to be out there with the people. You know, what's the most fun thing for me is sitting and just listening. Just tell me all the things. Mm-hmm. I can write them all down. And now I have all these connections where I can connect people that need to solve the problem together.
5: Right.
6: They just need to have a middleman.
5: Well, but they're looking for somebody who will listen to their problems in the first place.
6: Right.
5: You got one of your opponents sits on the planning commission. I doubt that she's had too many conversations with the people out in Ward 3, which is Ward 3, which is what she was representing on the planning commission.
6: Well,
5: to find out what their concerns are.
6: And everyone else that's running just doesn't have the time.
5: Mm-hmm.
6: They don't have the ability to do what I'm doing. You know, I'm really blessed to have a business that can run and a spouse that can provide for the majority of our household needs.
5: But you gotta quit whipping your kids to get them out to go out and
6: those kids, they're just fine.
5: And
6: they're just fine. My youngest
5: is
6: 14.
5: He's
6: fine. Go do some push-ups and hang some door hangers. He's
5: yeah,
6: all right.
5: Yeah.
6: But you know, I am really, we as a family are really committed to mm-hmm. the next 4 years of let's just hustle. And that's not you can't just do once every other week you go to a meeting and you look through some paperwork and you make a vote. That is not what the East Side needs.
5: Mm-hmm.
6: The East Side needs someone to be in their neighborhoods. So after we win, this doesn't end. Me going door to door doesn't end. Me going and having these neighborhood meetings doesn't end. You know, we need to have really one a week.
5: So you're going to have community meetings.
6: Oh, 100%.
5: You know, forums and have people come up and they've got concerns. They know who you are and when you're going to be in their area so that they can come and discuss with you some of the things that are on their minds.
6: Yes. Yes. And if you're hearing this and you live in a neighborhood on the east side of town,
5: mm-hmm.
6: reach out.
5: Mm-hmm.
6: Because you might be that person that I can contact in that neighborhood, that you and I can communicate back and forth. You can communicate to your neighbors, they can communicate to you, and then vice versa, we can get information disseminated.
5: Well, you know, there was a big complaint with Kevin McCarthy because he would never have a town hall meeting. He had one and I went to it, but after that, it was like, well, he has no problems getting reelected, so he doesn't need to listen to the people anymore.
6: Well, I think town hall is too big. We need to have neighborhood meetings. small. It does it take more time? Yes, it takes way more time.

0: But that's okay. That's okay. This ward is 60,000 people, and I want all 60,000 people to know that they have a representative in every single neighborhood.
1: Mm-hmm.
0: It is so incredibly important to me, because if we're going to make real changes when it comes to homelessness,
1: mm-hmm.
0: if we're really going to tighten our belts fiscally, everybody's going to need to have a support system, and we need to build that regardless.
1: Well, it's just we have to be transparent about what's really going on. I think that's the first thing, because when you look at what happened with H Street, I do have to do a mea culpa, because yesterday when I was just listening to the news program, they were talking about Chester and the fact that Chester is going to be shut down for an event this weekend. But at some point, they are going to start working on H Street, and it's going to be an absolute mess. And everybody's afterward going to go, what the heck did they do to H Street? Because, yeah. you know, the communication between what the city council is doing and the people who it's going to affect, which is just about everybody in Bakersfield, is not there.
0: Yeah.
1: It's non-existent. Is the, you know, if there's a city council person who's going out and being conversive with the people who are out there, they at least have an opportunity to be aware of exactly what city council is doing, because at this point, nobody's aware. We're all knee-jerk reactors to, why did they do that?
0: Yeah, well, and I'll throw a little bone to the city. You know, they've hired someone to try and do the outreach. They're trying to push the social media. They'll put up a booth sometimes at the farmers market to try and disseminate information. But when it really comes down to it, you need a representative for each part of town. We call them a city councilor. And that person should be reaching out to their constituents. We are so tired of not being represented. We are so tired of there being this wall around the person who represents us, as though if we see them out in the community, we can't come up to them and talk to them. Like,
1: right.
0: that's phony baloney. Like, that's just crap.
1: Yeah. When I was on city council, I had a lot of those type of meetings with individuals. You know, they felt pretty comfortable at least calling me and asking me different. Matter of fact, I still have that. People still call me. Like, can you help me with this? And it's like, I'm not a city council person anymore. Yeah, but I know you've got connections. Can you help me with that? And I do the best I can. But this is kind of a novel way of going about it, Catherine, to try and become more of a conduit for the information.
0: That's a great way of putting it.
1: And what goes on with the city and the people, because there's some things that they have approved recently that people are still talking about and not happy with, things like the sewer.
0: Yeah.
1: Things like, as I say, H Street. First they wanted to rename it, and you know that didn't work out real well for them. They haven't talked about that since the day they brought it up.
0: Well, what about
1: Sanctuary City? They haven't brought that one back up.
0: What about all this talk of we need a city jail? We need a city jail, but then we'll buy the Bank of America building rather than rehabbing our actual city jail that's already on our property that butts up against the police station. Like, it's just this asinine.
1: But the numbers don't work out. What we're being told about why they're going into the Bank of America building, yeah. And how they're going to save all this money, isn't the reality that it's actually going to cost them money. And one of the things they didn't consider, or at least let us in the public know, is so how much is it going to cost up front? Because that building is not really geared for what they're going to use it for, and it's going to have to be refurbished or at least redesigned in a lot of ways.
0: They did include a little bit of money in the loan that they took out for the building, but what they did not mention is that the section of the police that they're moving from California Avenue over to the Bank of America building is the detective unit.
1: Right.
0: And so they have specialty built out communication infrastructure in that building to maintain security.
1: Mm-hmm.
0: And that comes at a pretty penny. So not only are we moving, like simply moving all of the office furniture over, we're also having to build out this secure communication infrastructure in that building. There's no way. And then not to mention, you know, the city told us we're saving $350,000 a year. That's just blatantly wrong. We do not know how we are covering at minimum, very, very, very minimum, $650,000 annually just to keep the doors of the Bank of America building open. $650,000 minimum. Minimum.
1: Yeah.
0: And we have some city council members saying, oh, well, we have this huge slush fund and this rainy day fund. Where?

0: are you getting that? Mm-hmm. Who is telling you this information? Because that doesn't jive with literally anything else that we're actually doing in the city.
1: Let me ask you a question.
0: Shoot.
1: Because, and if you don't want to answer it, that's fine too.
0: Okay. You're going to put me in a pickle?
1: Well, no. You're giving an awful lot of information. Well-researched. And the information you give people, the ideas you have for Ward 3, you have articulated in front of some of your opponents.
0: Mm-hmm.
1: And it's funny how some of those opponents are starting to reverberate exactly what you say as though it's their own ideas. And, you know, it says a lot about somebody who, you know, I've already talked to this audience today about the signs being disappearing, which you've been a victim of.
0: Yeah.
1: And these signs from Pedro and from Randy Villegas suddenly appearing. But I kind of feel the same way about a candidate who listens to another candidate and says, boy, those are really good things to say. I think I'll go ahead and say them too. Does it upset you, or do you simply say, well, imitation is the greatest form of flattery?
0: You know what? It doesn't upset me. It doesn't upset me because the truth is the truth, and the more people that get on board with it, the better. Because it's not about me. It's truly not about me. I represent some change. I represent, you know, us just being transparent. But even people that I'm not running against are using my talking points. Great. Like, mm-hmm. Let's disseminate
1: the
0: truth.
1: Like the Bakersfield Police Department. I mean, the police officers. And I know that they're really on board with you. How did you get? What was the process? Because they're pretty addicted to you at this point, as far as I can tell.
0: You know what? It really came about pretty organically. You know, when I started this at the end of January is when I started hard rolling into this whole campaign.
1: Mm-hmm.
0: I was just trying to find all the information possible. And so I remember partway through probably February or March, I said, oh my goodness, I need someone at the police department. I need a contact there. I need to find someone. And so I just started reaching out to just regular people. Do you know anyone at the police department? Because I'm just trying to better understand what the relationship is right now with their contract and all of these things. So I ended up getting connected with someone who sits on BPOA, which is the Officers Association for Bakersfield Police. And we were just messaging back and forth. You know, he'd let me call him and just ask, like, hey, you know, how does it work when you guys are negotiating a contract? Like, how do all of these pieces fit together? And so we had just started, you know, there was just an open communication.
1: Sure.
0: And the same thing happened with fire. I just want to understand. Just help me understand what it's like for you dealing with the city. I didn't even know at that time that they gave endorsements through a union or an officers association. Like, that's not what's important to me. What's important to me, like, I don't care who endorses me really at the end of the day. I just want to know information. Like, mm-hmm. Just tell me all of the information, and then I'm a doer and a helper and a fixer. Give me all the information, and then I want to go in there, do, help, and fix.
1: Mm-hmm.
0: And so that's the only reason I even had communication with them. And so, you know, I was asking some questions one day, and then he messaged and he said, hey, do you want to come in maybe like tomorrow or the next day and do an endorsement interview? He didn't even say endorsement interview. Do you want to come talk to the board? Yeah, that'd be awesome. And then I showed up, and it turns out it's an endorsement interview. I had no idea. I didn't even know that kind of stuff worked until I saw an opponent walk in after me. And I was like, oh, I think this is a thing, you know, but I don't know. I'm just trying to get information.
1: Yeah.
0: You know, I just want to listen and understand and fix.
1: Well, I mean, I'm sure that they observed that you're a, quote, doer, and that you were well-informed and you were asking good questions and had come to some conclusions. They observed your behavior more than anything else. And your behavior, to me, is probably what affected their decision is to endorse you. Behavior is really, really important. When I was running for re-election, you know, I had 4 years of them observing me, and I always told them, look, I will be fair. When I first came on to the city council, we did not have a contract with the BPOA.
0: Hmm.
1: And they were putting out billboards, you know, letting people know what was going on in the city of Bakersfield.

0: being unfair and stuff like that.
1: Oh, wow.
0: Well, within 6 months of being on the city council, we were able to figure something out with the BPOA, and they respected me for that because I was the one that was spearheading that.
1: Yeah.
0: Saying, we're going to solve this. I'm not putting up with this.
1: Yeah.
0: We're not going to have the police department demonizing us and us demonizing them in front of the public. It's just not the right venue to be doing it. Let's go back and figure this out.
1: Yeah.
0: And we did. So they had great respect, and they actually endorsed me when I ran for actually they endorsed me before I ran for re-election.
1: Oh, that's awesome.
0: I mean, it was my second opportunity to run because I'd run against Sue Benham. But when I decided to run in 2016, they endorsed me because they observed that I was being honest with them. Look, I will support you guys, but my constituents come first. There's going to be things I decide on you'll agree with, you'll be happy with, and other things you'll go, wait a minute.
1: Yeah.
0: Sorry.
1: Well, it is actually, you know, I said I don't care about endorsements, and that's not totally true. I say that a little tongue in cheek as though, you know, endorsements are great, but I'm not just like that's not my driving factor. You know, I'm only looking for endorsements. I'm really looking for the people. But it is a huge honor to me to be endorsed by fire and police.
0: We've got to take a break. When we come back, I'll give you an opportunity to let people know how they can help you, what your website is, and all that kind of stuff.
1: Amen.
0: We'll be right back.
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0: I was thinking of doing Yellow Brick Road. You have to do it in two parts for our Thursday, but I've got something else we're gonna do, which we're gonna have to do in two parts also.
1: I love this song.
0: Benny and the Jets?
1: Yeah, it just reminds me of rolling around with my dad, you know, when I was young.
0: Yeah. Well, the song came out way before you were even born. came out in the 70s.
1: That's not way, but...
0: Well, it's way enough.
1: It's at least a decade.
0: Yeah. Probably. Okay, Catherine.
1: sir.
0: Real quick, we only got like half a minute. Let people know how they can get a hold of you.
1: BakersfieldWard3.com. 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Please come out to our park days. Seaman Park, Saturday, 9 to noon, and City in the Hills Park, 3 to 6. Free food, free drinks. Hang out with a police and firefighter.
0: Sounds great. Thank you so much. We'll be back.
9: With SRN News, I'm Bob Agnew in Washington. President Trump says his Trump accounts are bigger than expected. Speaking from the Oval Office today, he said the accounts are historic while celebrating the launch of the automatic enrollment aspect of the accounts. Newborns born between 2025 and 2028 will all be receiving a $1,000 deposit into their accounts. It will be available for them to use once they turn 18. The president says that the goal is to allow them to use it for things like starting their own business or paying for their college tuition. An 18-year-old Minnesota man is facing a federal charge after authorities say he wanted to carry out a mass casualty attack at the Mall of America. Federal prosecutors say that the man targeted the mall during the Hmong Arts celebration on October 24th because he expected a large crowd. On Wall Street, the Dow Jones Industrial Average and other major indexes are struggling right now. The Dow's down by 330 points. This is
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10: Chris Davis, in what California State University Bakersfield is calling a new era for its athletics program, Andrew Fisk has been hired as the new athletics director for the school. Fisk says that he will meet with everyone as his first order of business to try to get the program back in shape after the imprisonment of assistant basketball coach Kevin Mays and a suit by two softball players. A Bakersfield man is being accused of going on a spree with a stolen credit card back on September 11th and 12th. The only problem is police can't charge him if they have not yet arrested him, so they are asking for tips. If you know anything about his identity, they say he used the card at two different targets and ran up a grand on the bills. He's described as about 25 to 35, heavy set, dark hair, and facial hair. I'm Chris Davis in the KERN newsroom with news every half hour and when it breaks on News Talk 96.1 and AM 1230 KERN.
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2: 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KERN.

So I want to talk a little bit about affordability. When you look at Randy Viegas and David Valadao last night, you know, one of the things that Randy kept coming back to was, you know, affordability. Let's go over some of the things that are costing a lot of money right now. Let's talk about housing. One of the reasons housing is so expensive is because we had 16, at least that's what they admitted last night, 16 million people walk across our southern border, and they had to be housed by somebody or someplace. That will lead to higher cost of housing as supply and demand. Healthcare. Well, healthcare has been outpacing inflation for, I don't know, 30 years. As soon as the government, you know, got into the business of healthcare and providing all this extra stuff, healthcare, the expense there has been outpacing inflation for a long time. Higher education is the exact same story, and of course, this the reason you've got professors who are making ungodly amounts of money and presidents of Cal State Bakersfield making, I don't know, 10 times what the average person in Bakersfield makes. I don't know why we're paying these people such high salaries. I mean, maybe somebody can draw me a picture and send it to me as to why these people make the ungodly amounts of money that they do. You know, it's kind of one of those, well, as long as they got the money, you know, the higher education is something that's so important. We've got all these kids that are coming to the colleges now, and we have to get them graduated. And the only way we can do that is through having more and more administrative people help them, you know, hold their hands to get them through this whole process. The government needs to subsidize that by getting, you know, giving these loans out. And the more they have to borrow, and the more that the government encourages them to borrow it, the more we can charge for the education. Child care. You got to pay for just about everything. I mean, it's hard to have kids these days. Have you seen what the birth rate is per woman? United States is 1.61. It needs to be 2.1. And one of those reasons is once you have one child and you see how expensive the dang little things are, it's like, yeah, we're not having a second one. Groceries are directly related to some of the other things that you're talking about. Utilities. Yeah. So how has the CPUC here in California really helped us? It's a game. The utility companies know that if they want a 6% increase, that they ask for a 15% increase and finally get them to say, oh, okay, we'll give you 6. All of these things are becoming more expensive for us. But if you want to make affordability an impossibility, then I think you go ahead and vote for somebody like Randy Viegas. I think that you go with the people who are going to do what they're told and not really have a pushback. Because, look, I've told you this before. I thought Jasmine Baines was going to go up to Sacramento and actually represent us. And for 6 months she did, until she finally said uncle with all the things that they're pulling on her. And now she is a vote so they can count on whatever they need. Randy Viegas will be the same way, especially if he goes back there and they have a majority. And it will be, if they do have a majority, it's going to be pretty slim, pretty much like how slim the Republican majority is right now. I see it being a little bit of a push and shove. If all of the gerrymandering that they did does not work, I think the Republicans actually will gain.

seats. But that's maybe a little bit of a stretch. At best, they might be able to retain control of the House. But even if the Democrats do get control of the House, it's not going to be by an overwhelming number of people. At least that's what all the polls are showing, and I don't put a lot of credence into the polls. But similar like Randy Viegas, he'll be one that'll get in line real quick. Won't take him long. Won't take him long at all before they got him doing it. And of course, the Democrat Socialists of America, this is a socialist organization. How the Democrats said, yeah, no problem. Put a D in front of you, after your name, because we believe in socialism. Yeah, let's, you know, go have a beer with their comrades. They have quite a few people running as candidates all over the nation. As a matter of fact, hundreds of candidates. Now, the reason I bring this up is because if they do get into a position of power, let me tell you some of the things that they're interested in doing. And by indirect causal relationship, it may be where Randy Viegas has to go at some point. Establish paid leave for all workers, a 32-hour work week with full pay and benefits. 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This ain't not going to be you, but ultimately, it will be you. Enact reparations. For what and to who? 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When you look at the Communist Manifesto and all the promises they make, it's right out of their book. It's right out of their book. I mean, you could just go ahead and go right down the list of what they say they think are important, and the obligation of the government to do these things for you. Problem is that as it falls apart, if it's anything like it was in China and anything like in Russia and anything like any place else, socialism, communism has been totally embraced. We'll have hundreds of millions of people that'll be dead. Establish public ownership of the largest corporations and essential industries. Oh, now they want to be Nazis. Implement massive investments in sustainable public-owned energy and transit infrastructure. Phase out the use of all fossil fuels. Where are they going to get their plastic from if they do that? Enact aggressive wealth taxes. So you see, nobody will be wealthy anymore except for the people who are making all these. You know, if you remember the DSA, which is exactly what happened in Russia, if you remember the Communist Party, you lived a pretty darn good life, but nobody else did. So these are the wacky policies that the DSA, the Democratic Socialists of America, want to implement. And it's the direction that the Democrat Party will go, because it has to, if the Democrats take over. The way that you personally can stop that is to either not vote at all or to actually vote for David Valadao. Now, what do you get with David Valadao? I think you get somebody who, as he demonstrated last night, understands all the principles. He knows the short-term things that are hurting us, and he knows the long-term gains by getting through the short-term pain. He articulated very nicely his understanding and embracing of what exactly is going on back in Washington, D.C. He didn't come out and just kind of like drug his fingers on the ground and was unaware of anything that's going on with the nation and some of the issues that we have. He was pretty well versed and could articulate those pretty well. He offered you an opportunity to know him and to know what things he sees and what the things that he believes in, his record for what he's done so far. And as I say, Randy Viegas offered up very, very little that we can really put our fingers on.

So, anyway. That's what you get when you start talking about affordability. If you're gonna vote for affordability, my suggestion is that you go ahead and vote Republican. Because if you vote for people like Randy or anybody else that is possibly going to go to the U.S. Congress as a Democrat, you're asking the wrong people to solve that problem. I talked about 3 years ago what happened with Israel. And how we are here 3 years later. One of the elements of that is not forgetting. We talk about 9/11, 25 years ago. Have we forgotten? Well, I think there's some people who have. Some people would like to just bury that. They still don't want to admit exactly who perpetrated that attack on us. There's still a lot of questions up in the air. We have a lot of heroes that deserve, you know, recognition year after year. But do we have that short of a memory for what it was like during the Biden years? If you want to see what happens when the Democrats are in charge, it should not be that difficult to go back what was happening during the Biden administration when inflation was going crazy and the interest rates were extremely low. All that did was make people to spend the money that they thought they had. And if things got a little bit more expensive, that's okay. That's okay. I can borrow off my house. I can borrow off this. I can refinance my house. My cash flow will be better. I can afford all these things. Well, at some point, you don't have that luxury anymore. At some point, the artificial lowering of the interest rates for mortgages and the willingness of banks to almost give you the money, regardless of whether you had an income or not, was well established and people took advantage of it. So these low interest rates, we are now paying the price for them. If you want to know why things are expensive today and you're feeling it, as opposed to things were skyrocketing in their expense, the inflation was going up leaps and bounds during the Biden administration, it's really just the question of the cost of money. It didn't cost very much money to borrow the money, so you might as well go ahead and borrow it. And you know, things are not going to improve if you put the Democrats back in charge. They're not going to improve. And just think, if we would have this conversation in the 40s, oh, gee, you know, we don't think that we should be fighting the Japanese. Yeah, they bombed Pearl Harbor, but, you know, the cost of think goods are going to go up. We'll have rationing. We just don't want to go through that kind of pain. We just don't. I mean, what part do you not understand about Iran cannot have a nuclear weapon? What part? What part do you understand that if they're going to close down the Strait of Hormuz, then we're going to do something about it? And, you know, if there's any indication for you as to what can happen in the future, you have to look at the immediate past. We've been in a war with Iran for 7 months. Before this started, there was a certain number of ships and a certain number of barrels of oil that were coming through the Strait of Hormuz. We're back to that number again. We're exceeding that number again. Now, I can't tell you why the cost of gas hasn't gone down on a national basis. If they take California out of the equation, I'm sure that the people will go, oh, well, it's not so bad. Because we're going to continue to escalate. And we've explained on this program exactly why we're going to continue to escalate in the cost of gas here in the state of California and parts of Arizona and Nevada. We don't have the refinery capacity. If we go ahead and buy oil that has already been refined and ship it over here,

0: feeling it was because the cost of money was so cheap and the cost of money has gone up. And that's not really a question of the Trump administration. It had to go up because that's the only way you tame inflation. That's the only way you tame inflation. And the return for T-bills and some of the other investment vehicles was starting to show the cracks and saying, you know, we can't go any much further than this. We're going to have to put some brakes on the ability of people to just borrow money at almost no cost. Hope that helps. I hope that helps when you have those conversations with people. Well, that's the affordability. It's like, nah. So how did the Democrats do when they were in charge? What was the affordability going in the right or the wrong direction? Because it seems like every time they are in charge, even with back to Obama, the cost of living, the affordability was going the wrong way. The Democrats have a history. I guess that's what I'm saying. We're going to take our last break. I got a few different things we want to do for another one Bites the Dust.
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Yeah, there's a lot of things that are biting the dust lately. Let's see. Seems that Latin America is turning right. Have you noticed that? You know, an awful lot of, like in Colombia and Brazil and all these different places. You got, what's the other one? Argentina. Got all these people who love Donald Trump and kind of like the fact that capitalism works extremely well for the people. And socialism is not really going the direction that they want. It's not something that's been really talked about to any great degree. And you know, with Venezuela, you know, having Hugo Chavez and Nicolas Maduro, the end point for socialism, of course, is communism. And that didn't work out very well for those people. But you also notice that they dismantled USAID. You know, it's funny because that's something that Randy Villas talked about last night. And he looked at it as though that was something that was negative when the U.S. aid was cut off, that they found out a lot of the money that was going to these organizations, the NGOs and everybody else, was not getting used for what it was, the purpose that it was supposed to be used for, that the money was really being grifted to a lot of different people. And so maybe the reason you got more and more of the socialists and the leftists losing down in South America is because one of the key elements that they depended on for the money to do that was USAID. So it definitely bit the dust. Florida has designated CARE and Muslim Brotherhood as domestic terrorist groups. I was mentioning this the other day that since Antifa was designated as a terrorist organization here in the United States of America by the Trump administration, that their efforts to do pretty much of anything has been muted to a great degree. But it seems like Florida is going the next step, because Antifa is not necessarily what you get when you talk about CARE or the Muslim Brotherhood. I mean, that's going directly into the face of all of those people who said, you can't do that. What are you, Islamophobic or something? Well, Florida really doesn't care. That's a pun, you know. They designated CARE and Muslim Brotherhood as domestic terrorist groups. They are funded and they work to further the American-Islamic relations and approximately 90 other groups that probably need to also be designated as domestic terrorist groups. They violate our laws as far as being able to gain financial positions to

0: money from people who don't know who the heck they really are. So once you label something, I think is the point. You label Antifa for what they really are, a domestic terror organization. And they kind of fall by the wayside. And so while Ron DeSantis has done this with the Muslim Brotherhood and CARE, which is, stands for Council of American Islamic Relations, maybe that's the point. That's the only way to get them to bite the dust.
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2: Breaking news this hour at Town Hall. I'm Bob Agnew in Washington. Secretary of Defense Pete Hegseth took part in a morning workout with U.S. Marines in San Diego today, later praising them for their hard work and sacrifices.
3: The Corps of Cadets and young Americans raising their right hand to serve something greater than themselves. And I look out at this group, and you guys made that decision a long time ago. And not only did you make that decision, but you live it. It's alive. It's in your veins. It's in your blood. I could see it in the motivation.
2: And his remarks came before Hegseth welcomed the USS Abraham Lincoln back to port in San Diego after an overseas deployment. President Trump says his Trump accounts are such a good idea, even his critics like him.
4: They started it before it was fashionable. Now it's very fast. Everyone's saying good things. I'm even hearing Democrat senators stand up and saying the Trump accounts is fantastic. I may not like Trump, but I like the Trump accounts. I can't believe it.
2: Meanwhile, the president says he'll talk with Russia's Vladimir Putin soon over reports about a potential outbreak of the plague in Russia.
5: I have a call scheduled. Yep, very soon.
2: One woman reportedly died from the plague at a research facility in Siberia. Russia later said that the woman had died of pneumonia. Secretary of State Marco Rubio is not buying. He's calling on Moscow to be more transparent. So, which school provides the best deal for students?
6: The Princeton Review, out with what colleges give your student the most bang for their buck. Tammy Trujillo with the result.
7: For the fourth year in a row, Georgia Tech took the top spot among public schools with a score of 95 out of 99. Schools are measured on financial aid offerings, overall college costs, and academic rating. Number two on the best value list is the University of Virginia. Number three, the University of North Carolina at Chapel Hill.
6: I'm Monica Nelson with your consumer and business news.
2: On Wall Street, the Dow right now is off by 333 points. The NASDAQ down by 100. The S&P 500 struggling. It's off about 20. Breaking news at townhall.com.
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11: Now the new athletic director says he plans to turn things around. I'm Chris Davis. Andrew Fisk has been hired as the new AD for California State University Bakersfield, and he says his first job is to meet with everybody on staff and find out what their concerns are, gather info, and then make a plan to get things back in order and the program. CSUB is having a tough time with athletics after the scandal involving former assistant basketball coach Kevin Mays and a harassment lawsuit by two softball players. A Mendota man who was picked up by ICE Monday afternoon as he bought parts for a car that he was working on while he was in Fresno has been transferred to one of the two ICE detention facilities in McFarland, says his family. They are defending him, saying that he is a grandfather and has lived in Mendota for years. ICE has not yet specified the charges, but he is being housed in a facility where people being accused of being here illegally are housed. A California couple is being accused of having kids raised just to watch them being abused. The couple was arrested Tuesday after an investigation that has lasted several months. Police in Arcadia, which is north of L.A., say that 66-year-old Kushan Schwan and 39-year-old Sylvia Shang,

0: formed a company to recruit surrogate mothers, then raised as many as 21 kids inside their compound, hiring nannies who would abuse the kids for the couple's pleasure as they watched on closed-circuit TVs. Shafter City Council member Gilbert Alvarado is being sued by several Shafter police officers who say that he tried to mess up their careers because they refused to obey his direct orders at the 2024 Shafter Christmas Parade. Those orders were about removing and arresting street vendors. The lawsuit says that Alvarado even physically guided one of the officers to the vendors and ordered an arrest. I'm Chris Davis in the KERN Newsroom. 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
2: 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We are your hosts. I'm Sherrod Waite and...
3: Seth Perry.
2: Seth Perry. Seth, love doing the show with you. Glad you're here.
3: Glad to be here.
2: It's a good time for you and I to do this together. There's a few listener questions and comments that you've got some good insights to.
3: Yeah.
2: So let's start there. Can we start maybe at the top?
3: Let's do it.
2: All right.
3: Sorry I sent this one in on the wrong day, but I hear Sherrod, which I believe was talking about his recent trip. So I'm curious about the fuel efficiency of the rental car you recently used. What was the MPG?
2: Yeah.
3: What do you think the reason for the better mileage, lower weight, lower horsepower, dimensional, smaller size, all of the above? Thanks for sharing your experience, Donnie K.
2: Hey, Donnie. Thanks for the question. And Emily and I spent our 30th anniversary celebrating in the UK. We spent most of our time in Scotland and a little bit of time in London. And when we were in Scotland for a day, we rented a car. And what was interesting is a brand that I'd never heard of. Have you heard of Jaycoo?
3: No, sir.
2: Okay.
3: No.
2: Neither had I. But the Enterprise, the guy at the Enterprise rental desk, I had already reserved a Toyota, you know, whatever, sedan. And when we got there, he goes, "Hey, good news, you're getting a free upgrade. You're going to love this car. It's a Jaycoo." And of course, I was like, "What's a Jaycoo?" Yeah, it's Jaycoo.
3: Yeah.
2: It's a new Chinese brand.
3: Okay.
2: Now, there's a bunch of these. Most of us heard of BYD. You've heard of BYD?
3: Mm-mm.
2: That's another Chinese brand. We don't sell any in the United States because of the embargoes and the trade fights and all that. So we don't have any Japanese cars.
3: I've heard BYB, but not BYD. That's
2: BYD, definitely... I've seen it in other countries that I'm probably going to sell them in Australia and Mexico, obviously over in Europe. And so, but I've heard they're getting great reviews and it's starting to put pressure on American car manufacturers. We've dominated this world. We have dominated auto manufacturing for decades, generations.
3: And Japan as well.
2: And Japan. Us in the United States and Japan. Obviously, there's some of these European cars as well that have been good, but for the most part, it's been dominated by us.
3: Oh, yeah.
2: And so, but China has miraculously sped up their manufacturing. They're already masters at manufacturing, but they've really put a lot of state-run investments into these startups because now they're primarily electric, so they can handle this. Mm. So Jaycoo is just a new Chinese SUV brand.
3: J-A-E-C-O-O.
2: That's right.
3: There we go.
2: Yeah.
3: Okay. All right.
2: It's a weird, terrible name. The car was amazing. It was a really great car to drive. It looks like a Range Rover. They call it the poor man's Range Rover. It's a smaller SUV, but very, really good styling. It's very comfortable.
3: Good, clean looking car.
2: Yeah.
3: You know what they messed up though, Sherrod? I don't know if they know this, but they put the steering wheel on the wrong side.
2: I know. I was complaining the whole time I was driving, and I was driving on the wrong side of the street.
3: Yeah, man.
2: The whole time.

0: It is kind of a trip. And in Europe,
1: I've never done it. I've been over there a few times, but I've never driven.
0: It's sketchy.
1: It'd take a minute.
0: It does. It definitely take. You're constantly paying attention. Okay, don't turn left yet. You know, don't turn right yet. And then the roads are so narrow, and it has the stoop. The only complaint is the auto steering, like the lane guidance system and cruise control system. It's almost fully, you know, autonomous, but it was so jerky that it was nerve-wracking, and I didn't have the time to figure out.
1: One of the things I loved about going over there was you'll see in America, God bless America.
0: Yeah.
1: Right. But we've only been here 250 years.
0: That's right.
1: However many, right?
0: Yeah.
1: But over there, you'll see like a downtown that might look like it's the age of downtown Bakersfield, but then you go just one block over and you're in the 1600s, 1700s, yeah. Man.
0: Totally.
1: Like, literally. They'll keep and restore some buildings, and it's just
0: cobblestone streets.
1: Oh, yeah. And to get to go through those castles over there was really, it's crazy, man. Different times that folks used to live in. But
0: so that car that we got about close to 50 miles a gallon. It was amazing. But 50? I want it, 50. But what I want to bring up, and I mentioned this the other day when I was talking about gas mileage and the efficiencies of cars. Europe is far ahead of us in terms of efficiencies. It's really, you know, staggering, in fact, how much more efficient European cars are versus United States cars. There's several factors for this. One of them being their cars are, the United States has a culture and a mentality of focusing on horsepower.
1: Yep.
0: Horsepower and power and size is a driving factor for American consumers. Not so much over in Europe, because they've historically have had higher gas prices. There've been much more of a focus on efficiency. So their cars are much smaller, they're much lighter.
1: You don't see the massive Suburbans and the Escalade, ESP, whatever they are.
0: No, in fact, the percentage of SUVs, there's only about 48% of European cars are SUVs. In the United States, it's 50%, just 50% is trucks. Half of our, not even counting SUVs, 50% are in trucks. And so, you know, we have bigger cars, we have different kinds of cars, a lot more trucks, a lot more SUVs, which are larger. They also weigh more. They weigh about, on average, 900 pounds more versus European cars. This is interesting. You like this as a car guy, is that this is a reason why a lot of car collectors from Europe want to buy the American cars, because of the way that they're built is heavier. Mm-hmm. It's more durable. Like our hoods, for example, are built in a way, let me put it this way, European hood standards, the framework and the structure that needs to go into your hood has to take into account a collision with a human and them collapsing onto it. So they're lighter, they crinkle, they're weaker. So that means, of course, you have a lot more dings and things.
1: And they're just crammed into areas. So it's not like they'll have some traffic, but it's not like the 405 where you're going from this huge LA to this huge Bakersfield.
0: Right.
1: That's not what you're getting. You're just getting little commuters shooting around town. And it's also kind of sad to say, but one of the things that comes to mind with all of our SUVs and trucks is to fit our crap in.
0: Because
1: as a country, we spend more than anybody. And that means, how am I going to fit a 85-inch flat in the back of this Jaku.
0: Exactly.
1: You know, so
0: also the average horsepower for a U.S. car is 258 horsepowers, and in the Europe, it's 154. I mean, it's a significant drop in horsepower.
1: Yeah.
0: Take
1: that, Euros. I was just going to make fun of them being European, but
0: I know.
1: I love European folks, but there's nothing wrong with a little friendly banter.
0: No,
1: I agree. Our folks over there.
0: It's just different. It's just how
1: we are.
0: And I this is what I love about us. This is what I love about Americans.
1: Deodorant. we enjoy taking
0: horsepower.
1: Care of our teeth. Horsepower. So.
0: Yeah, I always find it interesting just, you know, with the impact that these different standards that governments put on their car manufacturing. Yeah. It really has an impact. And this is one of those areas that you see it.
1: Yeah, and we were talking before the air, but JP Morgan puts out, I think it's called The Guide to the Markets. They do it every quarter. It's a nice little guide.
0: Yes.
1: Might be monthly. I can't remember. But anyway, a lot of the talk and a lot of the buzz has been about international and not necessarily developed international, like Japan and Australia, some of these places, but more the emerging and India.
0: Yes.
1: India was one of the ones. Now, as a human being sitting here right now, why don't we ever hear about India?
0: I know.
1: Do you ever think about that? It's completely.

0: blocked out from our mainstream media. They shove stuff at us to get us to fight about whatever. But like, isn't India the biggest population, right? But I don't know anything about India. Like, what, name two Indian brands. Honestly, can it
1: anybody?
0: I
1: can't think of I can't even think of an Indian brand.
0: Right? So what's going on there? I know, you know. So just a little something to think about. You know, I think it's one of the neat things too, like in Japan, they're behind us, but man, these other these emerging and the developing countries are they're learning from what we've done with our economy. If you study the patterns going back, like what happened after the 2008 crash, and you compare that to, well, you know, we're in the or could no compare the tech bubble with the AI bubble, they call it. There's just so many other changes in within our fiscal policy with how they manage our money and stuff that hopefully won't get super crazy. But long story short, they're learning the ways over there and learning from us.
1: And there's opportunities, and when we do our portfolio construction and we're recommending an investment strategy for somebody, all of our investment strategies involve some international. And we usually divide international up between developed and emerging markets. It's not a majority of our portfolio because we're very much pro US companies, but we have a good chunk that the institutional money managers all universally are all
0: That's just
1: recommending.
0: part of being globally
1: That's
0: diversified. You
1: right.
0: know, it's not that you don't love America, you don't love our country. It's just that this is wise investing if the US
1: It's
0: takes a hit.
1: yeah.
0: Now, one of the misleading things for so many years, US large cap was top dog, top dog,
1: Yes.
0: top. But last year, international was, right? I
1: Yes.
0: think international outdid, and then they're outdoing us this year too. So
1: Yeah.
0: there's
1: I
0: a lot
1: love
0: of
1: that.
0: opportunity out
1: I know
0: there.
1: the chart you know what I'm talking about, but it's a mosaic and it's all the different, it's the 10 different major asset classes ranked by year and ranked by performance. And each one, each cube, each square is a little different color. It's a complete rainbow, right? It's like there is no asset class that year after year after year is consistently the best. You have ones that kind of go up to their top. Equities are going to usually outperform fixed income over, generally speaking. But you have periods of years where fixed income is killing it, or you have periods of years where international is killing it, or you have periods of years where tech, you know, is just killing it. And so, another big plug for just having a good, properly, professionally managed portfolio is enormously beneficial and
0: So
1: worth
0: that
1: it.
0: where I'm a complete dork. I was
1: Yeah.
0: literally thinking about it's called the investment quilt, I
1: Oh,
0: swear.
1: yeah.
0: I was thinking about that on the way to work this morning because it's
1: Yeah.
0: such a great educational piece for investors who get nervous or if they're newer to investing. So you can go on, just go on Google, search investment quilt. See, investment quilt 2025. I'm not going to name some of these competitors here, but a lot of places BlackRock has theirs and everything, but just click on any of them, and that's where you can see what I used to do with clients earlier on in my career is I'd have them pick any of the color they wanted. So for example, real estate
1: Yeah.
0: or small cap stocks.
1: Right.
0: I say, hey, put your finger on that, you know, and then I'd have them go through the roller coaster ride of, hey, it's top dog one year, then it falls all the way down, then it comes up, right?
1: Yeah.
0: And again, it's just a very visual, cool way to see the power of diversification in
1: Yes.
0: asset allocation.
1: Yeah, and it's like what you said, you know, some people, I guess I can see some people bristle and say, I don't want to invest in any emerging markets. I can't even name an Indian brand. Why do I want to invest
0: That's
1: in
0: how I
1: India?
0: was prior to going to Europe. I had a lot of bias toward Middle Eastern cultures and everything. Then I go to college and I had a guy from India, a couple guys from Saudi Arabia. They were very well off dudes, but we got to just bond and they're just like, you know, just like us, you know, but they had a ton of money. But they were just great guys to hang out with, man. Funny, you know. So anyway.
1: And it's just, you know, don't underestimate the power of a diversification among asset classes, and don't discount some of these emerging markets, and understand that it's not, you're not getting, we talked about this yesterday when we had some questions about gold. And we told, well, we use gold, you know, we use alternatives in our portfolios, but it's a small percentage, you know, 10% roughly or less. And it's not, we're not buying gold and we're not putting alternatives in the portfolio because we think it's going to outperform year after year and it's going to provide all of the growth for your portfolio. No, it's because those alternative assets correlate in a different way than your stocks mm-hmm. and your bonds. And that gives your overall portfolio a lot of power.
0: More diversification.
1: So much more diversification. And

0: gives you much more predictability.
1: Yep.
0: And it's not about that gold tripling in value. It's about how it goes up and down in different years compared to your stocks and your bonds, yep, and your other traditional, you know,
1: because historically,
0: asset
1: classes, when stocks are up, bonds are down,
0: right,
1: and then vice versa. It's this inverse relationship.
0: Correct. Yeah.
1: And we're seeing that right now. We're,
0: yes,
1: seeing that with our treasury or 10-year treasury that
0: almost like a 30-year high.
1: In, yeah, 26, 27-year, yeah, high.
0: Right.
1: And so people are thinking, hey, dude, if I can go make, like you said, 5, mm-hmm, 6, 7, 8% in this income product,
0: yeah,
1: well, I want to take on the extra risk of stocks.
0: Exactly.
1: So, that's why we lean heavily on the professional institution, you know, money managers who have teams of people, right?
0: Right.
1: If you're sitting at home and you've got maybe 50, 100, 500,000 in a Fidelity account, and you're pulling the levers, you're doing your thing, then hey, hats off to you. But I don't do that with my own money, my,
0: right,
1: own finance, my own investments.
0: Right.
1: I trust these professionals that have literally offices around the world with boots on the ground over in, say, India, and they're going into the factories. They're,
0: correct,
1: you know, they're digging,
0: checking
1: through the
0: their inventories.
1: Right?
0: Yep. They're looking at municipalities. They're looking,
1: yep,
0: at government financial structures to determine, not just depending on the credit rating, but other
1: yeah,
0: ratings. And yeah, great point. Let's get to the next message. I can do it.
1: Yep.
0: I can read it if you want. It says, I do give it up to anyone who can handle being a city councilman. It doesn't pay well, but by the time they get a few things cleaned up and going their way, then their team has ran out. Yeah, mm. You've missed this conversation. I think I had it with Sammy the other day. I got on my high horse a little bit about how much credit our city council people don't get. This is a volunteer position.
1: Yeah.
0: And then, you know, like this listener says, he's absolutely right. You know, when you get a good one in there, and they're not going to last. They're either going to retire or they're going to move on.
1: Pretend I'm new to politics, and I'll be honest, I know a lot about politics, but not so much like local politics.
0: Yeah. Yeah.
1: So what are the duties and roles of the city council men and women? I know,
0: mm-hmm,
1: they're fighting for the good and they're, mm-hmm, battling issues, but I believe it's separated by district.
0: Right.
1: But what is the, like, do they go to regular board meetings? So
0: yeah,
1: how do they affect change?
0: Yeah. So they have their city council meeting, which is it twice a month? They meet regularly. And they approve budgets. They approve budgets for all the different departments. There's a lot of control, but they're doing this as a council, right? They're voting on it together as a council, and the mayor is the tiebreaker, and so that's how our city charter is established. It's a very common way of doing it. I'm not a big fan of how it's established. There's other towns that have more of a centralized power where the mayor is the decision maker. And the council members are more kind of an advisory role, and that would be something that I would lean towards, you know, myself personally, because it just feels like we're too small of a town. We don't have enough resources in our town,
1: yeah,
0: to sort of divide it up into these different councils.
1: Not as many resources, but we see a lot of different demographics. We see,
0: yeah,
1: different areas and people groups and cultures and everything, and so.
0: But that and lies brings up the infighting that we have. I mean, again, I'm in sketchy territory here. We're not a political show, but take B3K, for example, and this initiative to try to get some of this big federal and state dollars, hundreds of millions of dollars. And we have this wonderful group of different interests involved in that program, but they, just like our city council does, they're looking out for their own, as they should. That's their mandate, instead of looking out together as a whole, as what we need together as a city. I know we have different demographics around this city, but we're a one city, and we should be fighting together for the resources for us.
1: Yep.
0: And that gets watered down. Let's get to the next one. This one is, I'm excited for you, Seth. I'll read it, but I want you to answer it. It says, what are the numbers when it comes to people who pull out of their 401k early or take from it and pay it back? I have a few coworkers who have taken out their accounts for big payments, then pay it back instead of getting a loan, and swear it is much easier to pay that back instead of paying a loan back. What is the difference?
1: Well, pensions. Pensions used to be big, right? Back in the day, one in four had a pension back then. Now, 401ks are much more common. And what they did was, am I even answering this question correctly, Jared?
0: Well, yeah, I think you're talking about the next part of the second question, which we can address. But the

0: the issue with people taking money from the loans is tricky, a tricky one. There are dangers. There are things that are easier about withdrawing and taking a loan from your 401k versus other ways of borrowing. Usually the question is, should you be borrowing at all? Like, that's the biggest thing that we get. Like, forget where it's coming from. Do you really need to buy that new truck?
1: Yeah, it's expensive. And people, well, I'm earning, but I'm paying myself interest. Well, okay.
0: Explain that. Explain some of the faults.
1: So let's say I have 100K. I'm going to take a $100,000 loan out of my 401k.
0: Well, you're capped at 50, right?
1: I thought it was by plan.
0: No.
1: Is it a law?
0: Yeah, it's law. It's law. You're capped at.
1: So 50 GER, I take 50K out of my plan, right? That 50,000 is now exited out of the market. It's not invested. It can't go up and down, but they do tell you, well, you're going to pay interest on your loan, but that interest is going back to yourself. And I've seen like 8%. I took a big fat 401k loan way back when I worked at Halliburton to help pay for honeymoon and a few other things, right? And so it was, I believe it was 8% simple interest. You think, shoot, I'm just paying myself back.
0: That interest is going back into my account.
1: But have you seen the market? I was looking, we're 6 out of 7 years up. And a couple of those years, man, 20, 22, 23. So that 50,000, yes, it could be earning 8, but what if the market went up 22%?
0: Right.
1: That's lost opportunity cost.
0: Right.
1: Now, here's the other thing. And I might butcher it because I'm tired, but listen carefully. So you're pulling this money out, okay, and you're paying it back with after-tax dollars, correct?
0: That's right.
1: You're paying it back.
0: Even if it's coming out of your paycheck, folks.
1: Listen to this carefully, right? So I take a 401k loan. Money has come out of my paycheck at MoneyWise, and I'm paying off this loan, but the money I'm paying in, it's already been taxed once, goes back into my 401k. Now I'm 59 and a half. I'm going to pull that same dollar back out. I'm going to get taxed again. I've heard it called triple taxation too. Yeah. I'm not exactly where the triple comes from.
0: Yeah.
1: But definitely, you're paying taxes twice.
0: Yeah.
1: So from a mathematical perspective, a 401k loan tends to be one of the most, short of like a shark, a payday lender, the most expensive ways to borrow money.
0: Right.
1: But if you're in a pickle, you're in a bind,
0: then it's an option and it's better than, you know, getting your home repossessed or some of these other things when you're weighing those costs.
1: Especially, I saw Key Energy just laid off, 50 people?
0: It was over 50 people.
1: And I think they're shutting down.
0: I was curious. I was going to ask you that, your experience in the field out there.
1: I can just tell you, man, it's the worst. My hat goes off. My heart goes out to those in oil. I remember just surviving until the third round.
0: Mm-hmm.
1: You feel guilty for staying. You feel relieved that you get to stay, but you know it's coming.
0: Right.
1: And it was such an uncomfortable feeling. And I can tell you this, having, you know, six-figure plus income and then getting let go completely, going from that to zero.
0: Right.
1: I got home. I said, and again, you can think you've got your plan in your head and everything, but when you go home, you sit on the couch, reality set in. I'll never forget, I was sitting in a chair in my bedroom. My wife was in there, and I'm like, it hit me. I don't have a job. Like, I don't have income. And so I really feel for those people, man.
0: Yeah.
1: It's brutal.
0: Yeah.
1: Right.
0: But I think where you're also going on this is that this is another big danger in 401k loans is that if you get let go or you lose that job, how do you have to pay that back? You got to pay it back immediately. It all needs to be paid back.
1: As income, right?
0: And if it's not, it's... Now it's income to you.
1: Yes.
0: And it's taxable, and you have the early penalty, the 10%. So now you're talking about that cost.
1: So they hit you with the early withdrawal penalty.
0: They treat it as if it's a withdrawal if you don't pay the loan back. And you're forced to pay it back when you get let go, when you change jobs.
1: Yeah.
0: And that's out of a lot of people's control. And so they're going, well, I thought I was safe. And now, like, who's going to have the cash to pay the loan back? That's why they took the loan out in the first place.
1: I'll illustrate that and put it on my LinkedIn, because this is a lot. Like, we're nerds. We get this. We're talking about it. But man, if you're listening, your head's spinning a little bit at home, I'm going to throw something on my LinkedIn that kind of breaks this down and gives you a visual to see what we're talking about.
0: Yeah. I think the gist of it and what we're saying is be very, very cautious. Don't just fall into this idea that it's your money. You're just borrowing against yourself and you're just paying yourself the interest. What you're saying is absolutely right, Seth. You're not just paying yourself back. You're paying it back with after-tax dollars. It's going back into an account.

0: That's going to then charge you again taxes when you withdraw
1: The lost
0: it.
1: opportunity cost of the investments going up, man. It's just, it's brutal.
0: It's brutal. But again, when you got to borrow, you got to borrow. What you're
1: Do what
0: doing
1: you
0: is
1: gotta do.
0: you're weighing those risks and those costs versus
1: During the
0: other
1: good
0: options.
1: times, sock it away and be prepared, you guys, especially my oil guys, man.
0: That's the biggest thing, is just being prepared. Having that emergency fund gives you an enormous amount of sense of relief and help. All right, good stuff, Seth. Got a lot more to go. We're going to take a quick break right now. We come back, we're going to continue to cover your questions and comments. 661-396-1000. We're MoneyWise.
2: With SRN News, I'm Bob Agnew in Washington. Tropical storm Isai Eas is getting closer to the Gulf Coast, currently about 450 miles off the mouth of the Mississippi River. Forecasters say they expect the storm to strengthen into a hurricane by tomorrow, and when it does, it is expected to have winds possibly in excess of 100 miles an hour at that time. Also at SRNNews.com, President Trump heading to Texas with the midterm elections less than 30 days away. Republicans are seeing close poll numbers in a state they have long considered safely red. The president expected to appear with Republican Senate nominee Ken Paxton and other GOP hopefuls in San Antonio later today. On Wall Street, the Dow Jones Industrial Average is struggling. It's off by 359 points, about a half an hour from the closing bell on Wall Street. The NASDAQ also down 118. You'll find more on these stories at srnnews.com.
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4: Chris Davis, a Mendota man who was detained by ICE in Fresno as he shopped for car parts for a car that he was working on Monday, is now being detained in one of the two ICE detention facilities in McFarland, says his family. They say that he has been here for years, is a stable member of the community. ICE has not made their side of it clear yet. A California couple is being accused of having kids raised just to watch them being abused. The couple was arrested Tuesday after an investigation that has lasted several months. Police in Arcadia, which is north of L.A., say that Goshan Shuan and Sylvia Shang formed a company just to recruit surrogate mothers, then raised as many as 21 kids inside a compound, hiring nannies who would abuse the children for the couple's pleasure. I'm Chris Davis in the KERN Newsroom with news every half hour and when it breaks on News Talk 96.1 and AM 1230 KERN.
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2: 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He'll have burritos and mental health advice. Those are both two pretty good things right there. We got news and traffic and weather. 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
3: Welcome back for MoneyWise. We're your host today. I'm Sherrod here with Seth Perry. We're excited to be joined right now by our guest, Lauren Skidmore. She's the CEO of the Open Door Network and fifth generation cattle rancher. I love that that's in here in your tag. So I'd love to ask you about both of those things, yeah. CEO to CEO.
4: Happy
3: welcome to the show, Lauren.
4: Yeah, thanks for having me.
3: So Open Door Network, full disclosure, MoneyWise is a community-based program. Every year we choose a nonprofit that our entire staff, we close down the office, and once a month we go and we spend a day at a nonprofit. This year we chose Open Door Network, and we've had some really, really great experiences there. It's, I think for a lot of us, it was an eye-opener just to see boots on the ground, mm-hmm. like see like work in action. We've seen the trucks around, and we know some of the work that they do here around especially downtown. But maybe for our listeners, can you explain kind of what's the elevator pitch? What's Open Door Network?
4: Yeah, so we're a Kern County nonprofit focused on homelessness and victim services. And in kind of those two main points of service is really a focus on families. So we are the only homeless shelter that has children on site. We're the only homeless shelter that really focuses on that family unit. And then we are the largest victim service provider. So in terms of helping domestic violence, sexual assault, human trafficking, and child abuse, we kind of are the all-encompassing catch-all to support those victims and families that are facing those victimizations. We have shelters in Bakersfield and then one in Delano for the DV focus. And we're really just here to kind of get folks from the really dark moments all the way to a moment that you see downtown where we've got crews that are working, cleaning up streets, and they're getting back on their feet. They have full-time employment with us, and they're doing great and amazing things for our community.
3: How big is the organization, roughly? Give our listeners an idea of how many people are involved in this.
4: Yeah, so our employees is about 230, so part-time, full-time.
5: Wow.
4: we have anywhere between a $14 and $20 million budget. So
3: wow.
4: I would say right now we're probably about a $15 to $16 million budget. At our height, we were about $20 million a few years ago. And then we help probably anywhere between 10 and 20,000 people a year, just depending on the connection of service, whether it's something as basic as a food box or something as more long-term as shelter and housing.
3: Wow. I mean, this is an incredibly critical service, and it's a, this is a private nonprofit.
4: Correct.
3: Right?
4: Yes.
3: And so, but yet the, you know, like all nonprofits that we all rely on the generosity of the community and the public. So maybe talk about how, where does funding come from?
4: Absolutely. So we, most of our funding is coming from a grant source. So it's coming from everyone's taxpayer dollars. Without the taxpayer dollars, we wouldn't be able to apply for grants that are really focused on helping those individuals in really crisis moments. So probably 96% of our budget is grant-based, and that is coming from federal, state, or local grants. So definitely a lot of engagement in terms of having to have data outcomes, having to have great grant writers, having to really prove that we are worth the value in terms of a grant application. And then the other 4% is coming from donations from the community, whether it's in-kind support that you all have been gracious in being a part of, whether it's, you know, sloughing it in the kitchen or helping fold clothes in the warehouse. All of that helps contribute to our work and back into the community that we serve. And then we get donations throughout the year. So, you know, we get quite a bit of community support and donations, but there's always so much room for more because the more we get, the more people we can serve.
5: And the volume of food that you guys are bringing through there, it's
3: yeah.
5: unbelievable.
3: Yeah, just, we've helped unpack it a few times.
5: But just the, you know, figure, okay, the milks and the this and that for one meal. And then it's like, okay, again and again and again. That's where, you know, maybe we'll go out on a Thanksgiving and serve somewhere and make ourselves feel good. But at the end of the day, the real service comes from people helping guys like you that do this in and out every single day for our community.
4: Yeah, so we have, last year we served 198,000 meals out of our homeless shelter campus. And so that helped, you know, 365 days out of the year support the homeless families that are there. And some of that food we have to pay for on our

0: through donations and through general dollars, and then some of it does come through our food banks. But it really is a lot of effort because I only have 2 full-time kitchen staff members. The rest are volunteer-focused, and the rest are either a part-time or an employee that might be coming from an internship type of program or other types of programs. So 2 to 3 people are really fully operating a kitchen that serves 198,000 meals a year.
1: How tough has it been knowing, because I would think of this like if it were a home, if I'm living in a home, mm-hmm. and I know I'm moving to this really cool house, right? Yeah. But the stove breaks, right? Mm-hmm. And like, mm-hmm. so how have you guys been feeling that pressure, kind of limping along? Because
0: oh yeah, we are duct taping every crack that we can right now. We're getting ready to move to a new facility in between February and June of next year. We're kind of phasing the approach, but we've been preparing for this move since probably 2019 when High Speed Rail purchased our existing uh-huh. facility. It just, COVID happened, life happens, and so we didn't really get this project really moving until 2022. And as everyone knows, development of a project is never as quick as we hope. And so we're finally there. We're on the last stretch of this very long adventure. And yeah, we've had a swamp cooler break we've had to fix. We had a very large kitchen item go out recently, and the kitchen crew is just kind of working without it because we're getting all new kitchen equipment mm-hmm. in the new facility.
2: Right.
0: We actually were just planning yesterday for El Nino because it's all over the news, and we're
1: right, Steven?
0: Yeah.
1: El Nino's coming.
0: It's coming. As a rancher, I want all the rain, but as a homeless service provider, I want no rain because I guarantee we're going to have leaks and roof repairs, and we're going to have to just deal with it. We're going to have to pay for it and wait for the new facility and hope that something drastic doesn't happen.
2: Yeah. Now, again, we're joined by Lauren Skidmore. She's the CEO of the Open Door Network, the only shelter and the only program that is focused on and deals with families and children. Mm-hmm. I can imagine we have other shelters and we have other services in town that can deal with the general population. But what is unique about the needs of kids and families?
0: Yeah, I think you're dealing with multi-generational issues, and you're dealing with layers of trauma that are just really hard to unpack. We don't have a lot of grant support for just the general operations of the shelter. You know, in terms of our overall budget, it's tiny. So we do have to use a lot of general donations to make sure that we're giving the families what they need. When it comes to kids, you know, they don't really know what they're experiencing. As long as they feel that they're in a safe environment and they're loved by their loved one, whether it's mom or dad that's with them, they're fine. They're really resilient. What happens, though, is when they turn teenagers, then there's a lot of bent-up resentment that comes. And so we do have some teens that we have to work closely with. We work closely with the schools that they're involved with. We have liaisons that will kind of communicate back and forth. We try to provide more enhanced therapy and counseling services to those teens, because we know that if a teen is experiencing homelessness, they are more likely to then engage in other activities as, you know, down the road if they don't get the help that they need. It's just a very kind of nimble approach that we take. It just depends. We have a lot of little kiddos too that are really behind in terms of education and behavioral development. We have an on-site childcare. We are the first in California to have an on-site childcare on a homeless campus.
2: Wow.
0: And it's licensed, you know, 0 to 5. And so our teachers have to be kind of extra trained in trauma-informed care, extra trained in behavioral assessments. I mean, we have to go above and beyond because our kids just need a lot more. And so we've gotten really good at figuring out how to refer them out to other agencies that can handle maybe more extreme cases that we can't. And we get a lot of them. I mean, there's things that people don't realize we deal with. A few years ago, we had a kiddo on hospice. He ended up having open heart surgery up in Madera. Then you send him up to Madera, and mom has 3 other kids. But this was during COVID-ish times, so they wouldn't allow the other kids into the hospital. Oh, well, what do you do with the kids? They can't stay in the Ronald McDonald House by themselves.
2: Right.
0: So we sent up staff to go with them. These are things that we kind of have to just figure out as we go along. And with families, it just is a little bit harder because it's not one person. It's a whole unit you have to take care of.
2: Yeah. And I know that there are a lot of people have strong opinions about how to deal with our unhoused population and how to deal with these circumstances. But what's really, I think, special about the Open Door Network is that all you have to do is just go on the campus.

0: campus. Go and look at the facility. And then you really try to pass judgment on that 5-year-old that's running around with this big smile on their face.
1: That was the impact I had. Was the last time we went out and served. Last time I went out and was on the team to serve, we were cleaning a lot of the equipment outside, you know, because it gets dusty and this, that, and the other. And there's a big need, which we can talk about in a minute, for just some additional things for the kids to do. But when we were walking through, there was one young man in particular, and I stopped and got down at his level and just let him know, hey buddy, it's going to be okay. But these are the things you don't think about, because it's easy to get biased and be driving around downtown in particular and see the dude shooting up on the sidewalk or doing this or that with the cart. But you know, well, I'm not going to donate to the homeless shelter because, you know, because they think that's all that's in there. No. These are little kiddos, man. These are kids that are experiencing trauma that a lot of us have had to experience, right?
2: Yeah.
1: And so it's a wonderful thing that you guys, it was very eye-opening to me.
2: Yeah. We just got lucky. You know, I think all of us have some type of trauma. We got lucky, we had a roof over our head. These kids don't. And I always remind the community when I talk to any group, you know, if you're under the age of 15, you don't get control over where you're living or what what the circumstances are. And so let's work as a community to end the generational cycle of homelessness. Let's show that 12-year-old doesn't ever need to come back here. Once they leave, let's give them the tools to where they don't ever feel like the homeless shelter is an outcome for them. It's a safe place. It's an option. We don't want them to come back. And I think too often we dismiss the homeless population into one category and not think how generationally we can really focus on ending it.
0: Yeah, and where the low hanging fruit is with those victims, the children, and you mentioned also the domestic violence, and a lot of this unfortunately comes from our kind, comes from men, and is the women and the mothers are paying the price for this. And so what is your, as the CEO of the Open Door Network, what is your biggest challenge? What are the things that keep you up at night?
2: It's obviously supply and demand. I think that's basically any CEO's role, right? It's supply and demand. And then we have an additional layer of just external kind of public communication, which in return is fundraising. So it's how do you balance the needs and the wants versus what you can go and find in grants or what you're going to ask the community for. And so I'm really the only one in terms of my role that is that more external facing figure. And so I have to balance this kind of constant pressure externally with what my community, what my internal community, my teams can actually handle. And so there are things that I think the community expects from us or grants expect from us, and we just don't have the staff power to do it. And so I have to balance a lot of, you know, what we, I think we talk about burnout a lot, we talk about capacity building, all of that is kind of interwoven into when we apply for a grant, when we accept a grant, when we accept donations that maybe have caveats or restrictions, can we actually do what this is intended to set out to do? And that's really hard because we want to do it all. It's just, can we do it all? And on my teams, I have to pay very low wages because of just the type of work. And am I expecting a minimum wage employee to be able to do a job that maybe really should be for a $24 to $34 an hour employee?
0: Right.
2: It's just a constant balance and review of that financial expectation and pressure.
0: Yeah, I mean, it sounds like any other CEO of any other for-profit business. You're balancing, you're managing resources and making sure that they're being distributed in a way that's furthering the mission of the company.
1: But in a hyper,
0: well, this is like lives
1: environment
0: involved.
1: That's life, human lives, and the kids and the moms and the drugs and alcohol. It's a really good work you guys do. What are some things? And I may have missed it, but what are some things you're looking forward to with the new building? What are some, or will it, how many more beds? How does that work?
2: So basically this new facility is gonna double, if not triple in terms of size and allowing us to expand capacity. So for example, right now we have about 230 beds that we operate at our homeless campus off of Druxton. At the new facility, it'll be about 350 beds. We have been very intentional. We've looked at national models in other types of programs that we want to intertwine into our work. So there will be a heavy wellness focus. There will be a wellness wing on the campus. that will allow folks to detox, maybe new moms that have just come out of postpartum care,

people that are coming out of the hospital that maybe don't need enhanced medical care, but they have an open wound. So things that they just shouldn't be on the street for potential infection, things like that. We'll have an entire wing that will support them. We'll have an on-site clinic. We have case managers now that are very focused in the medical space. We will have substance use available. We will have our on-site child care, so kids can literally walk right there to make sure they're getting the care they need. We'll have very intentional bus stop, bus pickup locations. Right now, that's kind of a tricky operational thing that we have to worry about. And then we're going to have rooms that are dedicated to families. So right now, I might have three or four families in one room, in one kind of congregate space. As you can imagine, it's you don't want a 16-year-old boy and a 16-year-old girl from different families trying to attempt to change in one room. So we have to be really intentional, play Tetris and how we, you know, place families together. We won't have to do that anymore. And one thing I don't think people realize is if a family unit comes to us, mom, dad, and kids, we have to ask the dad to go to another facility, to go to another shelter, because there are so many other women that have trauma and they can't. I

0: So just really expanding the opportunities that can come to our clients, because we know that clients are not going to seek them. They don't have transportation, they don't have financial support to be able to go and do these things. So how do we bring a really quality experience to them to change their life?
1: And part of that is getting more. You're going to have more space. You're going to need more stuff. And a listener says, when are they moving, and what kind of donations do they need? It's really God's work they do for the community. I agree.
0: I
1: So what
0: appreciate
1: are some
0: that.
1: specific, if you had to name 3 to 5 specific items or categories of items, what would you say?
0: Well, right now we are in a push for Halloween costumes. So if any of you have Halloween costumes lying around, our kiddos
1: Three
0: always need.
1: bags.
0: Yeah,
1: I
0: please.
1: literally ha our neighbors moved, and they gave us these huge bags of
0: Perfect.
1: costumes, and the boys just run around playing in them, so
0: Yeah,
1: we can
0: well, I
1: unload
0: mean,
1: those.
0: day imagination is great for kids, but if they're growing out of it, bring them over to us. We always need hygiene items, whether it's deodorant, toothbrush, toothpaste. Those are things that we don't have funds for, so we always ask for donations. I mean, women's hygiene items, those are never donated and always very important. Toys, we're coming up on the Christmas season. We do a huge push for toys. So we do a great partnership with Boys and Girls Club and KGET, and we do a big toy drive in December, so keep an eye out for that. We also have an adoptive family to where if you want to do a little bit more than one toy or two toy drop off and you want to adopt a family, we have an opportunity for that. We have kids of all ages, but we go through diapers and wipes like crazy. So we always welcome those items. And then, we are kind of a donation center. So if you have anything in your home that you are like, well, do I throw it away or do I donate? Bring it to us. We will take it. If we can't use it, then we will take it to the dump, if we can't use it, if it's something that's
1: And it
0: broken or
1: doesn't have to
0: stained.
1: be a big TV or a
0: No.
1: big couch. I mean, some of the basics that, if we go and grab something for 5, 10, 15 bucks, might not think a whole lot about. But when you literally don't have a place to live,
0: Right.
1: you're going to take, a couple hundred dollars worth of stuff,
0: Right.
1: to get yourself back and going.
0: We take dishware, we take cookware, we take anything and everything. So if it's in your home and you're thinking of getting rid of it, think about us first.
2: Yeah, fantastic. Again, this is Lauren Skidmore. She's CEO of the Open Door Network.
1: The boss.
2: The boss, also fifth generation cattle rancher. So your role as CEO, are you still in ranching? Are you?
0: Yeah, so my dad basically runs the ranch now, but my husband and I and our family, we live on the ranch. So
2: Yeah.
0: we're over by on the other side of the river from Hart Park, so off of Round Mountain Road.
2: Yeah.
0: We've been out there, forever, and it's a cow-calf operation, so whenever a weekend comes along and we're working cows, that's what we do. And
2: Yeah.
0: we don't do it every day. We would love to do it every day, but ranching is a kind of a difficult endeavor and it doesn't always pay the bills. So dad worries about that. And then my husband and I have day jobs and we help where we
2: Yeah.
0: can.
1: When you say
0: Wow.
1: working the cows, I mean, I'm a city slicker, right? I
0: Okay.
1: believe I should have been a cowboy, but
0: Yep.
1: anyway, I mean, you keeping them fed, clipped. I don't know. What do you do
0: Yeah,
1: to
0: so yes, there is clippings.
1: care?
0: We have grass. We're grass-fed, so they're just gonna roam around the ranch. We're gonna monitor how much grass is available throughout the ranch, how much they're feeding down throughout the year. Rain makes a big difference. So a few, 10 years ago when we had
1: Never thought
0: those
1: about that.
0: drought seasons, we had to sell off most of our herd because there was no grass for them to
1: Wow.
0: eat. But we've been pretty lucky over the last few years. There's enough grass to hold up the herd, and we have our own probably about 150 to 200 head of cattle, and then
1: Nice.
0: we have a partner family that we work with, and they also have about that on the property. And cow calf means we keep the girls, and they're then bred the next season, and the boys usually go either off to become bulls or they're steers, and usually those are fed to beef. So, yeah, very different life. I also over the weekend was really blessed. Chain Cone Clark donated. They went to the fair and they went through the auction and they donated probably about 40 goats and lambs to us. So I'm now an expert on how to get those processed because we're going to accept those in our kitchen, and so
1: That's
0: we'll be able to
1: fantastic.
0: use that meat
1: Let's
0: throughout the
1: go.
0: year.
2: Oh, good for
1: And
2: those people
1: shout
2: over at
1: out,
2: Chain Coke.
1: man.
2: We had
0: I
2: them on
0: know.
2: our show the other day. Great guys, great partners over
1: Shout out.
2: there. Big shout out. They were also doing this past weekend. They're big advocates for MAD, Mothers Against Drunk Driving, big supporters of that, and do a lot for the community. But I mean, that's gonna be good, some good meat right
0: Yeah,
2: there.
0: I know. I told him, I'm like, this is like touching triple what you probably expected because you're going to support the kid that has the fair animal. You're going to support a small business through, processing and slaughter.
2: Yes.
0: And then you're supporting my clients by being able to
2: Yes.
0: feed them.
1: Talk about a tri-tip of
0: Yeah, exactly.
1: service,
0: Literally.
1: if
0: Yep.
1: you will.
0: Yeah. And my dad, of course, cattle guy, he's like, what are you going to do with the goat? And I'm like, listen,

0: I don't know. I've never had burrito tacos, but my staff are very excited.
1: Wait a minute.
0: That.
1: Time out. Yeah. So I am a gringo.
0: Yeah.
1: Is that so? When I get a birria taco, I thought it was just the seasoning.
0: It depends. It depends where you get it from. They make it white for folks like us. Yeah. And they make it with beef. But if you, in the true way, it is goat meat.
2: It's goat.
0: Because goat is,
1: I had no idea,
0: easier, yeah, and cheaper and more accessible.
3: Cabra, yeah, baby. Cabra. Mm-hmm. It's good. And we have some great birria places in town. We have great Mexican food in town, but we have some great birria places, mm-hmm, that, mm-hmm, somebody's going to be enjoying those.
0: Yeah.
3: I'm so glad to hear then. So the fifth generation is going to continue on.
0: Yeah.
3: This is in the zeitgeist right now here in Kern County, is the loss of some of the livelihoods. We can point fingers all we want, but for better or for worse, we have Sigma, mm-hmm, we have commodity prices, we have tariffs, we have a lot of things that are impacting our
0: fire,
3: oil
0: insurance,
3: and gas, insurance. We have cost of all of these, mm-hmm, things. And so it pains me to think about the generations that are stopping of farmers that we have, and cattle ranchers. Same thing with oil and gas.
0: Yeah.
3: You know, mm-hmm, these are generational lifestyles and part of our culture, and it's hard to see it go away. So
0: yeah,
3: I'm glad you're still in that.
0: Yeah, and we have kids, so we're gonna force them to continue too. I mean, I'm sure we'll do some diversifying of the property. But it is really American dream to be able to have land and be able to foster it and develop it and be able to use it for good. And so we want to continue that. We want to keep the Kern County roots alive.
1: 50 to 60 million pounds of beef per day are consumed in the U.S.
0: There you go.
3: Really? 50 million pounds?
1: 50 to 60 million pounds every single day.
3: Where's chicken? Because, you know, I know chicken has been gaining on it. I don't know if chicken, it might be more people.
1: 7 to 9 billion pounds of hamburger per year. That is a lot of meat.
0: Oh, yeah. There's more chicken, though. Look at that.
3: Yeah. What's the chicken level?
1: 340. Wait.
0: It didn't do it the same.
1: Oh, per
0: it
1: day.
0: Same
1: 95 to 100 million.
3: So close. Almost close to the burgers. But the burgers, that doesn't count.
1: It's
3: steaks
1: about,
3: and
1: yeah,
3: other
1: it's
3: beef.
1: About 50-60%
0: But
1: more.
0: I think chicken, I think the overturn of chicken is quicker. So you can like grow a chicken faster than you can a cow, right? So cows have the same gestational period as humans. It's 9 months.
3: Yeah.
0: And then from there, unless you're getting veal, which most people don't, you're going to wait another year to two to be able to eat the animal.
1: That's
0: so
1: revealing
0: that
1: for
0: sense.
1: Sure.
3: Yeah, it's really fascinating.
2: Stop, you're making me hungry.
0: Hey, good thing you guys have a nice restaurant here that serves lots of hamburgers.
3: Great burgers.
0: Love
3: we got
0: it.
3: Great burgers upstairs. Well, Lauren, thank you so much for taking the time out of your busy schedule, educating us and our listeners on the benefits that these types of nonprofits have, like the Open Door Network. And
1: When's the toy drive? You said December. Do you have a date? Or
0: Usually it's always that first Monday in December, probably the first, and it'll go through the 17th. They call it the 17 days of Christmas. So
1: awesome.
0: Keep an eye out.
3: We're right moving into that generous time of our community that is very, very donor and giving, and hopefully that continues. Hopefully the mission of Open Door Network continues on, and that we're able to help these families, and we're able to break some of these cycles that we have. If anybody wants to learn more, opendoorhelps.org, that's the website, and I'm sure you also have all the social media presence. You can go look in more, and if you've got some cheddar that you can give up, send it their way, or goods or services or costumes or whatever. Of course, as we leave today's show, remember these three things: be smart, be safe, and always be money wise.
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6: Breaking news this hour at Town Hall. I'm Bob Agnew in Washington. President Trump says the Trump accounts came from the Big Beautiful Bill and so far have already been great for the country's kids.
7: And under this program, the U.S. government is automatically creating a tax-free investment account for every child to grow over the course of their lives and to be used to their benefit and for their benefit after they turn 18.
6: And the kids can use that money at that time for everything from starting a business to helping to pay for their college education. Meanwhile, the World Health Organization releasing its first ever guidelines to address the problem of childhood obesity.
8: The organization is recommending structured dietary and physical activity tailored to individuals or part

0: of a program. It does not recommend pharmacy treatment or weight loss surgery that changes the digestive tract for children up to 9 years old. The World Health Organization is also calling on policymakers to make healthy diets and physical activity more accessible and affordable. The CDC says about 20% of U.S. children and adolescents have obesity. I'm Scott Pringle.
1: Tropical storm Isai Eos is set to bring heavy rain to the Gulf Coast. It's currently about 400 miles southwest of the mouth of the Mississippi River. Forecasters expect the storm to strengthen into a hurricane by tomorrow, possibly packing winds of more than 100 miles an hour in the process. A new study is highlighting the safest places to call home in this country.
2: This study says if safety is your priority, you may want to head north. A new WalletHub study names Vermont America's safest state, followed by Massachusetts and New Hampshire, Maine, and Utah. The bottom of the list is occupied by Louisiana, Mississippi, Texas, Florida, and Arkansas. Researchers compared all 50 states on everything from crime and traffic safety to financial security and disaster preparedness. I'm Monica Nelson.
1: At the close on Wall Street, the Dow was up about three off, I should say about 368 points. More at townhall.com.
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6: Now, the new athletic director says he plans to turn things around. I'm Chris Davis. Andrew Fisk has been hired as the new AD for California State University Bakersfield, and he says his first job is to meet with everybody on staff and find out what their concerns are, gather info, and then make a plan to get things back in order in the program. CSUB is having a tough time with athletics after the scandal involving former assistant basketball coach Kevin Mays and a harassment lawsuit by two softball players. A Mendota man who was picked up by ICE Monday afternoon as he bought parts for a car that he was working on while he was in Fresno has been transferred to one of the two ICE detention facilities in McFarland, says his family. They are defending him, saying that he is a grandfather and has lived in Mendota for years. ICE has not yet specified the charges, but he is being housed in a facility where people being accused of being here illegally are housed. A California couple is being accused of having kids raised just to watch them being abused. The couple was arrested Tuesday after an investigation that has lasted several months. Police in Arcadia, which is north of L.A., say that 66-year-old Gushan Schwan and 39-year-old Sylvia Shang formed a company to recruit surrogate mothers, then raised as many as 21 kids inside their compound, hiring nannies who would abuse the kids for the couple's pleasure as they watched on closed-circuit TVs. Shafter City Council member Gilbert Alvarado is being sued by several Shafter police officers who say that he tried to mess up their careers because they refused to obey his direct orders at the 2024 Shafter Christmas Parade. Those orders were about removing and arresting street vendors. The lawsuit says that Alvarado even physically guided one of the officers to the vendors and ordered an arrest. I'm Chris Davis in the KERN Newsroom with news every half hour and when it breaks on News Talk 96.1 at AM 1230. KERN.
7: Please. Flores, turn this up. Thank you very much.
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0: Top of the day to you. Calm down. I'm here. 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It is Adaptive Networks. Welcome to the JR Show. We have a good one lined up for you today. It is a Wednesday, so it's a Wellness Wednesday. And we're still in October. We have the pink up. I have the pink on. So we're going to talk to a registered nurse, Jacqueline England. She is with Adventist Health. They have some free breast cancer screening going on that you guys might want to get in at that. And they just had their VI Pink event the other day. We'll talk to the good nurse about that and what you guys are. I was going to say ladies, but heck, what was it last week we found out that no, men can get breast cancer too.
1: Oh, yeah. It's always a possibility.
0: So 10%, I think she said.
1: You did.
0: So, gentlemen, you out there too, just listen up, because it might affect, save the tatas.
1: Moobies or boobs too?
0: That's right.
1: Or moobs, I guess.
0: Moobs, man boobs.
1: Man boobs, yeah.
0: Yeah. I've been starting to do my push-ups again lately. Have to get up in the morning. Hitting about, right now I'm only hitting 20 in the morning. And then again in the afternoon, and then I hit about 20 again in the evening.
1: I need to start doing that more. Yeah. I have been laxing on my physical fitness lately, and it's starting to, you know, bug me a little bit.
0: Oh, I can feel it. And same with you, because we sit here all day. Like, that's what we do. We sit in a chair and stare at a screen, push buttons, talk, and I got to remember sometimes I got to get up. I got to walk around. I got to stretch. I've done stretching now for the last day and a half. It's felt really good. And just being remembered, I saw the doctor on Monday, Dr. Cothery, my doctor. And he's like, how you feeling? I said, if I'm honest, doc, most days I feel like I feel like crap physically. Like, I'm sore. My back is hurting me. Some days I feel bloated. Look, I know it's my own demise, doc. I know what I'm supposed to be doing. I'm not eating healthy right now. I'm probably taking in a lot of sodium. I'm not exercising at all. Not mobile. I sit all day. So I started to, all right, well, let's start stretching at least, you know, every night before I go to bed, in the morning when I get up, just stretch it out a little bit. Midday, I try to get a little stretch in. Today I went for a walk all the way down. I almost went to Hobby Lobby and back. And then I was doing push-ups. I went to bed last night. Before I went to bed, I did 20 push-ups. Got up this morning, did 20 push-ups. So the goal is to hit 100 push-ups a day. That's the goal. Not in one set. I'm not that crazy. But I figure if I can do 4 sets of 25, do one early in the morning when I first wake up, right before I'm getting in the shower, and then about mid-morning when I get to the office, 10:30, 11, if I do another set, and then maybe right after the show, or maybe we'll just to keep me accountable, because part of holding others accountable is being able to be held accountable yourself, right? And so I put a name on this. I put my face out there, not like some Facebook groups that don't do that, but that claim to hold people accountable. But that's beside the point. Maybe every day around 2 o'clock, Chris, what do you say? I drop down and do about 25 more push-ups. And then when I get home for the evening, maybe right after dinner or something, hit another 25 more.
1: You know what?
0: That's 100.
1: That's a good idea, just so YouTube can hold you accountable.
0: Yeah, that's what I mean. So YouTube can hold me accountable.
1: Now the only way we're going to be able to pull this off, though, is you have to do them on the table.
0: That glass ain't holding me. I don't care. I mean,
1: there's wood underneath it.
0: I've lost some weight now. I'm about
1: that heavy.

0: When I went to the doctor on Monday, I was at 198. I was like, cool, I'm under 200. I'm happy. Nice. I'll take that.
1: I'm dangling around 200, 205 right now.
0: Yeah, I was probably about a week and a half ago, I was about 208 maybe. And then, so it's been good. So yeah, I'm just going to try to it's not a diet. It's just a change of lifestyle. Just trying to be a little more active, a little more loose, a little more in shape, keep the muscles, you know what I mean? Cause as I get older, they'll start to
1: deteriorate. Yep.
0: Yeah. That's the word I was looking for, Chris. Thanks.
1: Hey man, I think about it just as much as you do. I just got 10 years, you know, till I have to really think about it.
0: You start to go. Yeah. I started thinking about it about your age. Maybe a little bit after that, but about the time my daughter was born. That's when I started going, all right. See, you don't have anybody that worries about you. I mean, that worry about you, but you don't have people, you don't have dependents. You don't have like somebody that's relying on you to bring home a check. If Chris don't bring
1: tomorrow in the state of California, won't care.
0: Yeah, if Chris doesn't bring home a check, that's just on Chris. He ain't got a little mouth looking at him like, where the hell are we supposed to stay at, Dad? So he doesn't have to worry about his health so much.
1: Some of us are blessed.
0: I was there once, right about his age, and then a couple years later, I had a daughter, and I said, well, there's somebody else that worries about me now. I probably should start thinking about sticking around this old rock a little bit longer, even though it's depressing. I was having a conversation with somebody on Saturday evening. They said, how you doing, dude? I said, I'm doing all right. I said, it's got to be tough always having to read the news and always having to just consume negative stuff. That's gotta wear on you. I said, yeah, I'm starting to try to change that a little bit though. Focus on the positives, the good things. Bring light to dark places, you know. It gets a little stressful sometimes. So you gotta, you know, take a little day off. But we do have a great show for you. Also, we'll talk about the debate last night, the David Valadao Randy Vegas debate. Did you guys watch it on KGET? Shout out to them. Great job. I think Jim Scott did a fantastic job moderating that, as well as, I can't remember what her name was, the reporter from Inside Politics California. I thought they did a wonderful job. We'll break down some of that. We'll also talk about, speaking of debates, why Becerra refused to show up at a debate that was supposed to take place yesterday at the LA Times. He had since backed out of that. And we'll also talk about, we didn't get to it, but our resident, what's the person from, come on, all my older listeners, the Andy Griffith Show, what's his name? Otis the town drunk.
1: Gotcha.
0: Yeah, Madison Williamson. I didn't get to it yesterday. She was back in court. She pled guilty to some charges, even though the prosecution was like, this ain't right. I'll tell you why they believe that. And it just pays to have a good lawyer, I guess. When you own half the town, as she claimed, after crashing into a house and catching it on fire, when you own half the town, you can hire a good lawyer who knows how to do some things. I'll explain that. And we're still trying to figure out who hired that private investigator to spy on Garces and their two star athletes, the brothers that are now suspended from play. I'll tell you something else that I heard about that topic. Garces wasn't the only school I guess they were probably interested in. Just say that. But they may have just, well, stick around. I'll have to explain that to you as well. Oh, and the CHP is doing a big crackdown. I'll tell you how many people they arrested. Shout out to the CHP. They're doing such a great, great job. Oh, and I have home show tickets to give away. When is that happening? Is that this weekend?
1: Oh, that's a good question. I don't have a date here.
0: Home show happening maybe this weekend at the Kern County Fairgrounds. I know I have a pair of tickets.
1: At least.
0: That's why we got to make those meetings, Chris. You know, if we just if we stuck to the production meetings, we'd probably be a lot better off.
1: My defense, I wasn't told of said production meetings.
0: Well, there is none. To be honest with you, you don't have the time in the day because you're already booked out in your hours, so I can't bring you in any earlier. I mean.

0: Home Garden Show, Kern County. We'll find out. But the Home and Garden Show is coming to town. We have a pair of tickets to give away to you guys. It's happening October 16th through the 18th.
1: So next weekend.
0: Not this weekend. The following weekend out at the Kern County Fairgrounds. It's happening Friday, Saturday, and Sunday. I have some tickets to give away. If you guys keep listening, we'll give those away as well. Let's go ahead and take a break. Chris on the other side. Talk about some things going on here locally. Oh, yeah, it's John Mellencamp's birthday. So you can also play songs by John Cougar Mellencamp as well, because it's his birthday too. Oh, and Tony Braxton. Throw in a couple of Tony Braxton songs. Used to have a big crush on Tony Braxton back in the day. I got to yell at her one time at an award show. She had won, I think it was the Billboard Music Awards that were held in Vegas 1 year, or maybe they still are. I don't know. Heck, I don't even remember how old I was. Maybe still a teenager. And she had got on stage to accept an award, and right before she started talking, I did the obnoxious, I'm going to yell something really loud. I love you, Tony Braxton! From way up in the rafters. She said she loved me too, though. She couldn't see me. She didn't know exactly who yelled that out to her, but she did say, I love you too. More after the break. If you guys want to chime in at any time, feel free to do so. 661-842-5376. 661-842-KERN. You can call in. You can text. You can jump in the chat on YouTube as well. I'll be in there during the break. It is the JR Show. It's Kern Radio. We'll be right back.
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2: 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KERN.
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1: Pfizer. Outdo yesterday.
3: Hey, folks. 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Join me tomorrow morning, 6 to 9, right here on KERN. Oh,

0: JR show. I attempted to put a budget on the squishies this morning.
1: Oh, you are well past putting down a budget, sir.
0: I know.
1: Well,
0: it's out of control, dude. It is. I went and bought some yesterday, and then this morning I got up, and I get alerts to my phone from Target when it says, hey, we have Neatos in stock. And so I got one this morning. And so the kid gets up, and she's getting ready for school, and I get up, and I make her lunch, put her lunch together, and I'm making her breakfast. And I make the mistake of telling her. I shouldn't even tell her. I'm like, hey, I got the alert. Target got some Neatos in it, but they're just the fuzzballs. Can we go if I get ready fast enough? Target opens at 8. I don't have to be at school till 8:30.
1: The fact she already has this planned out.
0: I know. I can mention it, and within seconds, she's already got it worked out in her head how she can make it to Target in time before school starts. And I look at her, and I'm like, okay, but you and she's. I had ran into her friend and her friend's parent the other day, and her friend was like, hey, can we go squishy hunting again this weekend? I'm like, yeah, sure, whatever, kid. I got my daughter this weekend, so yeah, we can make it happen. Her mom's like, yeah, that's cool. And so I told my daughter, I said, okay, but if we go to Target this morning, you're cutting into your budget for this weekend of squishies. And at first she looked at me confused, like, what the hell is a budget? And after I explained to her what budget meant, she said, okay, so then what is my budget? I'm like, gosh, dang, kid. I'm not sure yet. I haven't thought that far. Well, I can't decide whether or not I want to go to get these Neatos this morning if you can't tell me what my budget and how much it's going to cut into my budget. You know what? Just how about you just get ready for school? How about that? How about we do that? As I'm flipping pancakes and crisping bacon. So then I everything, she gets ready. She's done. She's ready to go. I give her her breakfast. It's about 7:50. And I said, I'm going to jump in the shower real quick. Well, you better hurry up. We got to go to Target. I never agreed to go to Target. Fine, let's go to Target. So we go to Target, and I'm expecting the regular fuzzballs that we already have. We get there. No, they had the Christmas calendar, but the resellers get there at 6:30 in the morning to stand in line, and there's only 5 Christmas calendars, and of course they snagged them all. But behind the counter, they had these little gummy bear Neatos. Ultra rare, Chris. You've probably never seen these, and you'll probably never see. And I looked at her. She could tell I was kind of being grumpy already for having to go to Target in the first place. And I looked at her, and

0: I hate when you're right. And the smile that went across her face. I said, don't go to school all big-headed and conceited right now, okay? Just because I turned to you and said, I hate when you're right. She just laughed. And so I got some gummy bear Nitos and trying to figure out what the budget's going to be for this weekend squishy hunt. It's fine. It's fine. It's my life. It's my life, you guys. Go find the Squishy channel. It's out there somewhere in the land of YouTube. Speaking of being out there in the land, the California Highway Patrol of Bakersfield's announced the number of citations and arrests made over their 12-hour maximum enforcement period that took place last Friday night. A total of 16 people were arrested in Bakersfield on suspicion of driving under the influence. Now just imagine and compare that, okay? I just told you the CHP went out in maximum enforcement. That doesn't mean they're setting up some DUI checkpoint somewhere. That means they know where the bars are. They know where people are congregating and drinking. And so they go around those establishments and they wait for people to leave intoxicated. And while a DUI checkpoint might net you, I don't know, say one DUI driver and about maybe a handful that didn't have their driver's license. Because they had to add that to the, it's a DUI and driver's license checkpoint, because before they were running into problems where, oh, well, this guy doesn't have a driver's license, but we really can't stop him because we were stopping people for DUI checkpoints, so we got to let these guys go. They had to add that. And now they get more of those than the DUI drivers in the dang checkpoints. That's why I'm more for this, what the CHP does, goes out in maximum enforcement and pulls over 16 people. If you're watching, I think it's Dad's Gone Live. He's following them all the time. He's out all the time catching DUI drivers, and they get all mad because he's recording them and putting them on blast. I'm like, so? How about, I don't know, don't drink and drive and you won't have to worry about being recorded by somebody. It's pretty simple logic. And all officers issued 53 citations in the city. Of those, 28 were for speeding less than or equal to 100 miles per hour and 5 for distracted driving, meaning they was on their cell phone. 8 vehicles were impounded. No traffic deaths were reported during the enforcement period. Good job to the CHP. I applaud you and I welcome you to continue the great work that you're doing in our city, helping to stop the epidemic that we have here of DUI drivers, of innocent people being killed on our roadways because somebody decided they wanted to drink and drive. When all they have to do is call an Uber. Hell, if you're Ed Jagles, you could have called in a favor. Cynthia Zimmer would have came and picked you up herself. That's for entertainment purposes only, you guys. Don't sue me. On the other side, speaking of DUI, the DUI queen herself, Otis Madison Williams, pleads not guilty, I'll tell you, how she beat some more charges. It's the JR Show. It's Current Radio. We'll be right back.
1: SRN News, I'm Bob Agnew in Washington. President Trump today said that his Trump accounts, which came from the big, beautiful bill, have been a great success so far. And today he announced that all of the new children in this country between 2025 and 2028 will be automatically enrolled. That also provides $1,000 from the government for each one of those children and also a tax-free vehicle for their parents to store more money in those accounts, which can be accessed when the children grow up and turn age 18. Tropical storm Isaias is set to bring heavy rain to the Gulf Coast. It's currently about 580 miles southwest of the mouth of the Mississippi River and closing. The forecasters expect the storm to strengthen strengthen into a hurricane by tomorrow, possibly packing winds at that time.

0: time of more than 100 miles an hour. President Trump on his way to Texas with the midterm elections in mind. Republicans are seeing close poll numbers in a state they've long considered safely in their camp. This is SRN News.
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2: Chris Davis, in what California State University Bakersfield is calling a new era for its athletics program, Andrew Fisk has been hired as the new athletics director for the school. Fisk says that he will meet with everyone as his first order of business to try to get the program back in shape after the imprisonment of assistant basketball coach Kevin Mays and a suit by two softball players. A Bakersfield man is being accused of going on a spree with a stolen credit card back on September 11th and 12th. The only problem is police can't charge him if they have not yet arrested him, so they are asking for tips. If you know anything about his identity, they say he used the card at two different targets and ran up a grand on the bills. He's described as about 25 to 35, heavy set, dark hair, and facial hair. I'm Chris Davis in the KERN Newsroom with news every half hour and when it breaks on News Talk 96.1 and AM 1230 KERN.
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0: 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It is Adaptive Networks. The Dodgers won last night, huh? It's up 2-1. Is game 4 tonight in Atlanta? It's over. It's done. We're coming home. Who's next? Who's? That's all. Who's next? What, Chris? What?
1: Nothing.
0: What? What? Nothing. You disagree?
1: I'm not saying nothing.
0: You're not saying nothing, but you're saying everything. You don't believe in him tonight, huh?
1: I did not say that.
0: You think he's going to get pushed to game 5?
1: Dodgers are the best baseball team put on paper, 110%.
0: Paper. That paper don't matter, though. Tonight.
1: No, it does not.
0: It's a game.
1: Now, again, I'm not saying anything. I'm just highlighting that this is, why other fan bases can't stand y'all.
0: It's okay.
1: You're already

0: You already counting the eggs. You're already just sitting there saying, give us the trophy. Calm down.
1: I mean, just
0: man.
1: Get, I mean, it's four.
0: Gotta get through the Braves. Gotta get through the Brewers.
1: Nah.
0: Brewers are gonna be tough, but you'll probably get past them. But, you know, we'll see what happens.
1: We'll see what happens.
0: We'll see what happens.
1: Game four is tonight from Atlanta. MLB, who else is in right now? MLB playoffs are underway.
0: So right now on the opposite side of the NL, it's the Padres and Brewers.
1: Okay.
0: So Padres won last night, though, so they might actually make a little bit of a comeback here in that series. I think they're down 2-1. The Yankees are currently losing to the Tampa Bay Rays.
1: Ooh.
0: I know that in the AL. And then the Chicago White Sox are actually winning right now against the Guardians. I believe they're up 2-1, if I'm not mistaken, or 2-0.
1: All right. The Guardians, is that Cleveland?
0: That is Cleveland.
1: Okay, I was trying to figure it out. Who the hell are the Guardians? You meant the Indians. What?
0: You know what's funny, though? Saying that won't get you as much backlash as calling the Commanders the Redskins.
1: I do it all the time. I don't care.
0: I know. Jason Kelsey did it the other day, and I think Rapinoe tried to give him grief for it on the internet, and I'm like, I don't think anybody cares anymore. I really don't.
1: I mean, there was no.
0: They really didn't care at the time of changing it.
1: No. Why do we have to do that? Still the Redskins, still the Indians, still the Rebels. Doesn't matter. Speaking of football, this weekend on Kern Radio, as we are the home for the Las Vegas Raiders. It's hard just saying the Las Vegas Raiders. I don't get to do the whole thing anymore, but that's okay. The Raiders will play the Patriots this weekend. 10 a.m. ball game, you guys, right here on Kern Radio. Kickoff is in the morning because we are playing in New England. So Raiders at the Patriots, 10 a.m. And then the afternoon game, an AFC West showdown between the Broncos and the Chargers at 1 p.m. That's the game in Los Angeles. But on Saturday, we got college football. Not only BC traveling to Cerritos, that game will kick off at 4 p.m., but in the afternoon, we have Texas at Oklahoma. I believe Texas is number one in college football rankings right now. That'll be Texas. Yeah, Texas at Oklahoma. That game will kick off around 12:30 with pregame beginning at 12 p.m., so you guys keep listening. Kern Radio all weekend long, home for sports. Plus, keep listening because I have, you know, just to give them away right now. You said I have two pairs to give away,
0: yes,
1: right?
0: Yes, we do.
1: For all of y'all that can hear my voice right now, if you want a pair of tickets to the Bakersfield Home and Garden Show taking place October
0: 16th.
1: 16th through the 18th. Next weekend, not this coming weekend, the following weekend. Out at the Kern County Fairgrounds, be caller number...
0: Seven.
1: Ooh, Chris would make you guys work for it. Caller number seven gets a pair of tickets to that home and garden show taking place next weekend out at the Kern County Fairgrounds. Before we went to break, I was telling you guys about the CHP cranking down on DUIs, and then I was going to mention our resident drunk Otis, Madison Williams, who, if you remember, crashed her Mercedes-Benz, I believe it was, into a house over off Taft Highway when she ran a stop sign, crashing her car into the house. Like, her car went into the house. The house caught on fire. Injuries to all of the occupants, including an infant at the time. And Miss Williams all was worried about was, do you think I can get my purse out of the car by any chance? I have a Gucci bag in there that I'd like to get out of the car if there's a possibility of that. And don't you know who I am? I'm Madison Williams. I own half of this town. Well, you remember she went to trial for that one already and has served her time and was released. I think it was around Christmas where we were talking about it, how she was having to spend Christmas in jail. Well, this past Monday, over objections of the prosecutors, Miss Williams entered a no contest plea to felony DUI charges. She was also sentenced to court indicted.

0: of 3 years probation and a year in jail with credit for time she's already served and that previous DUI where she crashed into the house. Now, the only problem is the second DUI came after, or wait, this DUI that she just pled no contest to, where she didn't crash into a house, but she got pulled over, and I believe there's body cam footage of her trying to bribe an officer. I believe that's when she made the comment of, I own half this town. How much do you make? I can give you more. Because there was two DUIs that year. The one where she crashed into the house, and prior to that, months prior to that. Now you're saying, JR, why does this all matter? Well, Ms. Williamson had a very good defense attorney, because he was smart enough to go, let me delay the first DUI where she doesn't crash anything. She doesn't hit anything. It's a simple DUI. But if I can delay that case till after the one where she crashed into the house, then during that case where she crashed into the house, they can't bring up the original DUI because she hasn't gone to court for it yet. She hasn't been prosecuted. They can't say, well, she's been prosecuted previously for a DUI earlier that year. See, they couldn't go back and say that in court because her lawyer was smart enough to delay it and say, let's do this one afterwards. Brilliant. Prosecutor William Moore said he vehemently disagrees with the court indicted sentence, saying Williams, in effect, receives no more punishment in this case than what she's already serving for the crash. He then proceeded to read numerous offensive comments Williams made upon her arrest. In her response, her defense attorney, Jared Thompson, said, well, she was just intoxicated, you see. She was just drunk when she made those comments. He said the case involved misdemeanor conduct and maintained she's a suitable candidate for probation. Now, you know, I mean, I don't know, maybe you've heard the term before. I certainly have. It says a drunk man's words are a sober man's thoughts.
1: Glad you brought that up, because I was just about to.
0: And if any of y'all have been a little bit of intoxicated before and maybe said some things that you maybe regretted, I'm not going to say you didn't mean it, but you definitely regretted saying it. And the only reason you actually said it, again, not because you didn't mean it. No, you meant it. It's just you just finally had the courage to say it.
1: That liquid courage, man.
0: So the excuse of, well, she was just drunk when she said that. Yeah. That don't work with me. But the brilliant thing of delaying the first DUI so that it can't be used in the more egregious one where she actually crashed into something, and then they can't go and prove to the point of, look, she knows better. She's been convicted already of a DUI. She should have a longer sentence because she had been convicted No. Her lawyer was smart enough to go, let's just put this one after that one, even though this one happened before that one. And who let that go? Who in the county was like,

0: Yeah, whatever. I mean, goodness gracious. Back in December, she was convicted of DUI, causing grave bodily injury for crashing that Mercedes-Benz into the home back in 2022. She was sentenced to a year in jail and was placed on 7 years probation. She served her time and was released. And they do a good job in the story and say, the felony convictions from the crash opened up the possibility for her to be charged with felonies in this misdemeanor case, which prosecutors promptly did. But it didn't help him in the other case. They also claimed that she made racially charged statements in the arresting officer saying, thank God I'm white. And ugly, too, when you get that makeup off, girl. According to court documents, she also told the officer she's really good friends with all the judges. Sounds like it. Has anybody looked into those? Maybe there's a conflict of interest somewhere. Wonder if any of those judges go by the botanist at any time. Not that I'm one for canceling anybody and saying don't go to their business because they're a bad person, such and such and such and such. I'll leave that up to your own moral compass and guide. You can go wherever you please if you want to visit this woman's establishments. Because she didn't even learn her lesson. She had the first DUI. Said, good thing I'm white. Tried to bribe the officer. And before she could get to court on that one, had another DUI where she crashed into the house. Cared more about her purse inside of her car than her car actually crashing into somebody's house. And then I'm just told things. That she was out drinking after. A couple weeks later, she was out again, just hanging out, just no big deal. And somebody I know at least had the audacity to go up to her and say, you should not be out here. And turned to their friend and said, you should not have her out here. It's just crazy. But watch out on the roadways because Madison Williams is a free woman, apparently driving again. We'll call her Otis or the DUI queen. How about those? Let's go ahead and take a break. On the other side, we'll talk about last night's debate. Who hired a PI to spy on Garces? It was Liberty. Tell you something else I heard about that case and that family. And then in the 2 o'clock hour, it's a Wellness Wednesday. So we have a registered nurse from Adventist Health, Jacqueline England, stopping by. She is the Breast Care Center Supervisor. We're going to talk about breast cancer awareness and some free exams that they're holding. All that coming up. It's the JR Show. It's Current Radio. We'll be right back.
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0: Welcome back. Sorry, I gotta take that candy. What? Right before the show, I had this, I don't know, I just was craving sugar for some reason. And I just was like, oh, well, stick a little bit. Who won the home show tickets?
1: Vicky.
0: Vicky, congratulations. You are the winner of the home show tickets. That's happening next week. Keep listening. I still have another pair to give away and a pair to give away all week. So you guys listen for that, and we'll try to do that. And then I also have, I need to give away some Greek food, not the Greek food festival, but a new Greek restaurant opened up in town that I have some gift certificates for that I'll give you guys. Maybe we'll use those for our football picks. Maybe we'll try to entice somebody to enter into trying to beat us with football picks with a gift card. Maybe. I'll think about it. We're still trying to figure out who hired the PI to spy on Garces, even though I believe it was Liberty, even though the private investigator tried to tell KGET that it wasn't a school or a school administration or a school or a coach or anybody related to a school that hired him. How many of us believe that? How many of us really believe that this PI was hired by some random ass person? Hey, you know what? Can you go and look into why Garces is using these two players? You really think that that was just random? That nobody associated with any school did that? Come on now. For real? So Liberty loses two of its star players, and you don't think they're just a little upset? Now, I'm not saying the school hired him. I'm not even saying the athletic director hired him. I'm not saying the coach or anybody hired on the team or the school did it. But I'm not saying that somebody affiliated with the school didn't do it. I'm not saying some group of parents somewhere, I don't know, maybe like a Liberty High booster club or something. Don't act like those don't exist, y'all. But at the heart of the matter is, basically, these boys put in a transfer through the CIF because they, how do I put this? Decided. They chose Garces and what Garces had to offer them. I'll just say that. And I'm not talking about a Catholic education. Well, I'm talking about a Catholic education, but one at a very good price. And when you do that with the CIF, because a lot of people are going, well, JR are commenting all over the place saying, but I thought Garces is a private school. How can you move into their district? Well, that's not necessarily what the rule is. The rule is you have to move out of the district that you

0: we were living in. So they were living inside of the Liberty District, meaning they had to go to Liberty High School. They wanted to go be able to play at Garces, and able to do so, they have to put in for a transfer. Yes, even though Garces is private, they would still have to move out of the Liberty District. They can move anywhere. They can move two blocks over, as long as it's not inside Liberty's district anymore. Well, they claim to have done that. But in reality, they didn't. They were caught still living in the old house that was still in Liberty's district, which is a no-no. Now, the people really to blame in this? Unfortunately, not the athletes. I blame parents. I blame school officials, coaches, administrations. Who knew all these rules? And unfortunately, like we see in most cases like this or where things are happening, the victims are the kids. The adults want to do things to try to benefit themselves and maybe try to get a little bit ahead in life. And hey, if we get these kids over to this school, maybe they'll get, you know, seen a little bit more. Liberty doesn't seem to be the powerhouse that they used to. Now, why did they choose Garces? Because before this, was Garces good? Was Garces good? Were they on the road back to being successful?
1: I mean, there's always a possibility when it comes to the private institutions, but...
0: Had they not added these two athletes, would their season look as promising? Probably not.
1: Probably not.
0: So it wasn't like, oh, we want to go join a good football program so we get more attention. But I did hear that these boys were being shopped around. That they wasn't just Garces that they were interested in. They wanted to see what other places had to offer these boys. And other places were like, we don't play like that. Garces was like, hi. Welcome. Yes, we could use some help with our football team. And the ones that suffer are the kids. It's a Wellness Wednesday. Talk to a nurse about breast cancer awareness. It's the JR Show. It's Current Radio. We'll be back.
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4: Breaking news this hour from Town Hall. I'm Ken Lorman in Washington. The FBI in Minneapolis has arrested a teen who pledged his allegiance to ISIS and was planning to kill people at the Jewish-owned Mall of America in Minneapolis.
5: An 18-year-old in Minnesota charged in connection with plotting a terrorist attack in support of ISIS. The feds say he purchased an AK-47 and 200 rounds of ammunition and was looking to shoot and kill people at the Mall of America, which is owned by a Jewish person. The U.S. attorney in Minnesota says the teen stated that even if he killed 30 people, no one would go there anymore. I want to harm the Jew, just like the brothers in Australia, Bondi Beach, harmed the Jews. Laura Winters reporting.
4: Meantime, the mayor of New York City is facing accusations of anti-Semitism for praising terrorists in the past, as well as in a comment to mark the three-year anniversary of the Hamas terrorist attack on the Jewish state.
6: Mayor Mamdani condemned the Hamas attack on Israel, in which nearly 1,200 people were murdered and more than 250 kidnapped. At the same time, he condemned Israel's response in Gaza, from which Hamas launched the attack.
4: That's Sarah Lee Kessler reporting. President Trump is heading to Texas to campaign with Republican Senate nominee Ken Paxton and other GOP hopefuls in San Antonio later today. Before leaving, he announced the launch of automatic enrollment for Trump.

0: accounts, every American child under the age of 18 now has a Trump account in their name. Tropical storm Isaias is moving closer to the Gulf Coast. Forecasters expect the storm to strengthen into a hurricane by tomorrow, possibly packing winds of over 100 miles an hour. Current projections show it making landfall somewhere between New Orleans and Panama City. Down day on Wall Street today. 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
4: She was burned over 30% of her body. I'm Chris Davis. You may remember hearing about the woman who was burned, she says, in a homeless camp near Oildale, set on fire there by someone. Francis Lopez has died. Most of the information is coming from family talking to ABC 23. They say that she died Friday in her house when her husband went out to run errands. She had burns on more than 30% of her body and had been in the hospital for about 2 months since the fire happened. Police have not announced any arrests, and the Kern County Sheriff's Office says it may take 3 weeks for an autopsy to bring back conclusions on the cause of her death. 12 homicides so far in 2026. That is the information from Bakersfield Police Chief Brett Stratton. He tells ABC 23 he believes that crime reduction efforts that have been in place since 2020 and 21 are working to reduce violent crime in the city, and that 12 killings so far this year is a big decrease from previous years. He says he believes Bakersfield may be on pace to have a record low year for homicides. You should be aware that prep work is going on downtown right now for the Streets of Bakersfield Cruise and Shine Car Show that is planned for this weekend. While that does mean some inconvenience right now, it will mean some closures for some of the streets this weekend, and that includes Friday evening and all day Saturday for Chester Avenue and Truxton in that area, and also the side streets around them, including K and I. A couple of gas stations in Bakersfield have a gallon of regular this afternoon for $5.73 in gas, but he says that is the cheapest that you'll find it in this area. The national average for gas this afternoon is at $4.34, and the price that you'll pay on average in California is now $6.35. I'm Chris Davis in the KERN Newsroom with news every half hour and when it breaks on News Talk 96.1 at AM 1230. KERN.
5: Please. 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
7: 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It is Adaptive Networks. And this is a Wellness Wednesday, so you know we're talking breast cancer awareness because it is the month of October. And of course, I'm donning my pink, as my guest is as well. She is a registered nurse with Adventist Health.

0: She is also the supervisor at the Breast Care Center, Miss Jacqueline England. Good afternoon, ma'am. How are you?
1: Hi, good. How are you?
0: I'm doing fine. Just waiting for the weather to cool down.
1: Yeah, right.
0: it's October, right? We're wearing our pink. It's breast cancer awareness. Why is it 100 degrees outside?
1: Yeah, exactly.
0: But you guys are getting ready for something that you guys are going to be doing Friday, speaking of breast cancer awareness,
1: yes.
0: Right? You guys are doing free exams for the community.
1: Mm-hmm. Free breast screening event, yeah.
0: Yeah, you guys do this every year for the past couple of years, and you guys get hundreds of women in there to get a screening. Talk to me about the importance of getting this screening for women.
1: Well, when women turn the age of 40, they should all start getting a yearly mammogram. Some people start earlier, depending on their family history.
0: Right.
1: But that yearly mammogram is really important, along with a clinical breast exam. And so we know that some women are underinsured or don't have any insurance at all. So we want to be able to offer them the opportunity of coming to get that free breast clinical breast exam. And if they need it, we work with Links for Life to provide the mammograms also.
0: Oh, yeah. Links for Life is a great, great nonprofit here in town. They've done a lot of good things with a lot of women. Tell me about, like, the rates right now in Kern County. How many women are being affected by breast cancer?
1: We have about 400 ladies a year in Kern County that get breast cancer. But
0: that's more than one a day.
1: Right. Oh, yeah.
0: Being diagnosed with breast cancer.
1: Yeah. Yeah, it's about 400, 450 ladies.
0: Wow.
1: But we only have about 64% of our ladies that actually get screened with mammograms. So, and it's important to remember mammograms don't prevent breast cancer.
0: Right.
1: They just find it. And the earlier we find it, the easier it is for us to treat, and the better is the overall survival.
0: Yeah, I was going to say, that's the most important thing is the early detection. That's why we want to do those. And that's why you do them yearly too, right?
1: Yes.
0: It's about getting that early detection, because we've come a long way in being able to treat breast cancer.
1: Oh, yeah. It's very personalized treatment now. We kind of look at all the biomarkers on the cancer itself to direct what kinds of treatment we need to do. But if somebody gets diagnosed as a stage 3 or 4, then our options become limited, and the overall survival goes down to like 80-85%.
0: Wow.
1: But if you get diagnosed early, then your 5-year survival rate is 99%. And so that's what we want to achieve. And so people are scared to get those mammograms. They think it's going to hurt.
0: Well, that's what I was saying. That's some of the fears from women about getting that, is they think that it's going to hurt or it's invasive in some kind of sort of way. Talk to me about what these entail, these screenings.
1: So, I mean, they do squish the breasts between plates, you know, to do some images. And it's uncomfortable for a moment, but it isn't painful. So,
0: I was going to say, I just got my prostate exam the other day. Sorry, ladies, if that's too much information. But if I can go through that, then
1: you Well, it's not as bad as that.
0: Thanks. Thanks, nerds.
1: But so it is easier than that. And it takes less than 5 minutes to have both breasts mammogrammed. And so we encourage every lady to do it, so at least we would know what's going on. And if you start at age 40, then we've got all of those ones to compare.
0: Yeah, you get those markers.
1: Mm-hmm. Well, the imaging centers, they have to, you know, they're required by law to look at old images if you have them. So no matter where you are in the country, they will request your prior mammograms.
0: Oh, really?
1: So we can compare them, yeah, just to see if there's any difference.
0: Yeah, just to get that baseline down and just to see over year from year if anything's changing.
1: Yep, yep.
0: And then talk to me, because we also hear about, like, self-exams at home. How important are those?
1: Those are important, too. Although sometimes you may or may not be able to feel a lump, but it's definitely, if you do them every month, you get to know your own breasts and how they feel. So you will notice if there's something there.
0: So you recommend every month women just kind of just feel around and make sure everything's feels the same and in place, because you're going to know your body ultimately more than a doctor is.
1: Yeah, we always say to ladies, if you have periods, do the exam about 7 to 10 days after the period has ended, or feel them on the first if you don't have periods. So first of every month.
0: Just kind of as just a memory marker? Is it just to help keep a reminder of when to do that? Is that what that is?
1: Yeah, because you forget. You know, you say, oh, no, I did it last month, but really it might have been 3 months ago.
0: Yeah, I have that problem too, Doc. So talk to me about the free exams going on this Friday.
1: So we have, it is by appointment, so then you do need to call in to schedule an appointment, but we have our providers there who will do, you know, take a medical history regarding the breast. They'll do a clinical breast exam to see if they can feel any lumps in the breast. And then if you need imaging, then we will get that ordered and get that scheduled for you.
0: And that all takes about how long?
1: 10-15 minutes.
0: It's that simple, that quick.
1: Yeah.
0: And again, just to know that you're doing okay, that you're healthy.
1: Right. Yeah. We need more ladies in Kern County to get the imaging so that we know where we're at and can diagnose more.

0: breast cancers earlier rather than later.
1: Again, because of those importance, even though we have made those advancements in technology and being able to treat it, like you said, they're able to go in and individually look at cancer cells now.
0: There's biomarkers on the cells that we identify to direct which treatment that we need to do. So, and it's way different from 20, 30 years ago when people just have a mastectomy and then most often get chemo. We don't have to do chemo in many of our ladies anymore. So we do some specific testing to see if they need chemotherapy or not.
1: Yeah, a lot of women are fearful of that too, of having to, you know, get rid of having potentially losing a breast or something.
0: Yeah. Well, we do work with plastic surgeons as well. So we offer immediate reconstruction at the time that we remove the breast. So we try to do everything that we can to, you know, to restore that body image if the breast doesn't need to be taken. But it is more common now to do what we call a lumpectomy, which is taking away just the cancer in the breast with some good tissue around it. And then the surgeons kind of rearrange the breast tissue so it doesn't look like you've had any breast tissue removed. And that way ladies can keep their breasts.
1: Wow. I mean, we've really come a long way in the way that we treat not just cancer, a lot of different things.
0: Yeah, definitely. I mean, I've been specifically in breast care for about 12, 13 years, and it's changed a ton since I've been working in it, let alone from the past 20, 30 years. So,
1: are we seeing younger women?
0: Yes, we are.
1: More and more now coming, because I know it's happening with other cancers where we're seeing younger people catching cancers. Is that the same for breast cancer?
0: Nationwide, it's about 4-5%. But here in Kern County, we're about 8-10% of our ladies are under the age of 40.
1: Do we know why or how that, make us higher in the valley for something like that? There's
0: not that we can find at the moment.
1: Right.
0: We know some of the risk factors for breast cancer is same as for lots of diseases, you know, smoking, drinking too much alcohol, not exercising enough, but specifically what causes it, we don't really know. If you have a family history, that does increase your chance of getting breast cancer, but about 5-10% of patients have a genetic predisposition to breast cancer. So that means 90-95% of patients don't have a genetic predisposition.
1: Well, that's what I was going to say. Is that a main cause of it? Is genetics one of the main causes?
0: No.
1: But you're saying no.
0: No. And it can happen. You could be the first one in your family.
1: Wow.
0: Or you could have a strong family history and then never get breast cancer. So it doesn't. Your family history is important, but it doesn't play into whether you should get screened or not. You should always get screened once you turn 40.
1: And you said start at age 40 and then every single year after that.
0: Yep.
1: Yeah, that's what the doctor's signing me up for too.
0: Yeah.
1: And then I was talking to another medical professional last year, and they said that even men.
0: Yes, men can get,
1: Breast cancer as well.
0: For women, the rate is 1 in 8 women in the US in their lifetime will get breast cancer.
1: Wow.
0: For men, it's 1 in 833, so significantly less.
1: Yes.
0: But you can still get breast cancer as a male. So in a lot of men, same as young women, they get told by the doctors, oh, it's nothing, don't worry about it, it'll go away. But we say, if you feel a lump in your breast, male or female, under 40 or not, then you should always get it checked out, especially if it doesn't go away.
1: Yeah, it kind of drew me back, like, really, men? Mm-hmm. I didn't think it was, not that I guess it couldn't, but I guess I just never thought about it affecting men in that way.
0: It just doesn't affect men as much because they don't have as much breast tissue as women do.
1: Correct.
0: But they still have breast tissue. Even though they may think they don't, but they do.
1: That's very interesting.
0: Mm-hmm.
1: That's exciting. So this Friday, again, you guys are doing the free exams. Mm-hmm. If people want to make an appointment or get some information, how do they do so?
0: They give us a call at 661-863-2001.
1: All right. And then they'll get set up with the appointment.
0: Yep.
1: And you guys are doing this over at the AIS Center there?
0: Yeah, AIS Breast Center.
1: You guys just had your VIP party.
0: Oh, yeah, it was great.
1: How was that? Yeah.
0: It was wonderful.
1: Tell the people about what that is, what that entails.
0: That's to raise awareness about breast cancer so that we can encourage people to get tested and all that. But it's also a celebration of our patients and their surviving. So we always have a fashion show that the models are our patients and they just have a great time. And it's great to see the community come together to support each other. And it's great for us to see our patients having fun, you know, not just in the hospital.
1: Yeah,
0: session.
1: And they get kind of a confidence back almost when they get to walk the red carpet and walk on the runway and stuff like that, do the fashion show, you know? Because you gotta imagine not just the physical toll that takes on somebody, but the mental toll as well.
0: And the emotional mental toll is probably harder. You know, especially when you finish all of your treatment, everybody's giving you a pat on the back. Oh, you're great now. You're all done. But that's kind of when the hard part starts, because that's when you suddenly realize, what the heck did I just go through?
1: Yeah.
0: You know, and then it starts hitting you, all the things that have happened.
1: Well, and things might be different for you. Your body's different. Your body responds to things differently. Yeah.

0: You know what I mean? And so there's a whole lot of things going on after you think, okay, I've beat this, I'm good, I'm done. And it's like, well, now there's still other things you might have to adjust
1: for. Well, and every time you get a scan or a mammogram, we call it scanxiety, but it's, you know, people do really get nervous around those times.
0: How often do, how common is a reoccurrence for a breast?
1: It happens. It does happen. But we that's why we still monitor people after they've had breast cancer. So it's a little bit higher once you've had breast cancer for it to possibly come back. But again, same thing as doing those mammograms. Now, if ladies have had a mastectomy, we don't have breast tissue to mammogram.
0: Okay.
1: But we still see them every year because we still want to do a clinical breast exam. We still want them to do a self-breast exam. And if they feel any lumps on the scar lines or anything like that, to let us know. And then we have a very low threshold for, you know, doing biopsies and additional imaging. If there's anything there, we're gonna take care of it and take a look and see what it is that's going on.
0: Do we see breast cancer often spread outside of the breast, if not?
1: Yes, if it's not caught early, yes, for sure. It definitely can go beyond the breast.
0: Just another reason to get screening early on.
1: Yeah, and that's what we don't want to have happen if we can help it. And there are some breast cancers that are more aggressive than others. And so for those, yes, you generally are going to get chemotherapy and all the treatments because we want to try and prevent it from coming back.
0: Right.
1: But if you don't get yearly mammograms and you've got something growing, by the time we find it, then it could already be a stage 3 or a stage 4, which means it's gone beyond the breast.
0: Yeah.
1: And then we can't do surgery then. We can't take it out because it's somewhere other than the breast.
0: Inside the breast, yeah.
1: And if we do surgery, we're going to delay you getting started on the treatment you need for wherever else it's gone. Yeah.
0: Yeah, and just like you said, just another reason to go get tested early. If you guys want to schedule a free screening, you can call 661-863-2001, correct?
1: Yep.
0: And that's happening this Friday. Thank you so much for stopping by.
1: Thank you for having me.
0: I appreciate it so much. Come back anytime.
1: Okay.
0: It doesn't just have to be we can always talk about breast cancer and stuff, but I'm sure you see all kinds of stuff going on in the breast care center that you run over there.
1: Yeah, we see a lot of, well, in AIS in general, we see all sorts of different cancers.
0: Yeah. And so
1: there's
0: a lot to be done there in that work. So thank you for your staff and everything you guys are doing, not only just treating people, but getting people that maybe don't have the opportunity to get scanned, those underserved communities.
1: Yeah.
0: And you guys are stepping in that gap this Friday. So thank you guys for that.
1: Appreciate it
0: so much. Appreciate you taking your time.
1: Thank you.
0: We'll have you back.
1: All right.
0: We do Wellness Wednesday every Wednesday.
1: Oh, that's good. We got lots of wellness we can talk about.
0: Well, let's do it then. Tell Kiyoshi I said hi over there. I'm sure you guys know who Kiyoshi is.
1: Oh, yeah.
0: I've known him for years. Thank you so much again for stopping by. You guys get over there on Friday. Make an appointment first. Call 661-863-2001. It's at Adventist Health giving out free screenings to women that may be underprivileged or underserved in the community. So give them a call on the other side. See what you guys are talking about. If you want to chime in, 661-842-5376. Keep that number handy. I have some home and garden show tickets to give away as well. It's the JR Show. It's Current Radio. We'll be right back.
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0: Welcome back. Current Radio, it's the JR Show. I want to thank Nurse Jacqueline England. She is with Adventist Health. She's the supervisor over at the Breast Care Center, where they're doing free breast exams coming this Friday for those that have maybe low income, can't afford it, whatever your situation may be. If you guys want to call, you have to make an appointment. That's the only thing. Don't just show up over there. You have to call in and make an appointment. So call 661-863-2001. Again, 661-863-2001. You can make an appointment. This is happening this Friday from 1 to 4 p.m. They're going to be doing free breast screenings for the uninsured. And just get in there if you guys. It's important. We talked about the importance of getting in early, of catching it early, the earlier, just with all cancers in general. That's why I just had to do my prostate exam. That's why I'm about to go do a colonoscopy. Just because the earlier you catch it, the better chance you have of beating it, the better chance you have of surviving. So hats off to everybody over at Adventist for doing that. We appreciate their work in the community. Anything on the text board there, sir? 661-842-5376, 661-842-KERN.
1: One says all high schools are taking part in this high school transfer portal. Their transfers was approved in August. Yes, they have to move, but nothing in the rules says they can't be seen there. They don't have to sell the house in the Liberty District.
0: Correct. But I think this investigator was taking pictures of them at the house every single day, living at the house, sleeping at the house, waking up at the house, leaving the house, coming back. Like, it wasn't just they happen to be there every once in a while.
1: That's also besides the point, because again, as it's been stated, Garces doesn't have a district.
0: No.
1: So that's not what's happening here. The transfer has to be proven through financial hardship. There has to be a reason why they left Liberty and went to Garces. You can't just transfer.
0: Yeah, but you have to move. It's not that you have to move into, like you said, Garces is a private school, so everybody's like, well, you can't move into Garces's district.
1: Right.
0: But you have to move out of Liberty's district or whatever school you were attending. Say I was going to South and I wanted to go play at BHS and I wanted to transfer. Well, I have to move out of South High's district to do that, to be able to be eligible to play sports. That's the, it says rule B laws, whatever. That's the CIF rule. And it's only applied to sports. That if you want to, and if you don't, I think you become ineligible for two games or four games is what it is.
1: That's the thing, is you're supposed to sit out. That's the point I was going to get to, is you don't technically have to if you sit out the proper amount of games that they tell you, which is usually 2 to 4. But because they didn't do that.
0: Right. They didn't do that. But not only that, and the reason that the suspension is even longer is because they're also accusing them of falsifying the document, saying they're because they tried to say that they did move, that they did transfer. They put down this new address and all that. And come to find out that, no, they didn't move. They didn't live in this address that they had stated on the CIF paper. And that's what's getting them the bigger suspension.
1: Right.
0: Because had they just said, oh, we're staying in this house, but we want our kids to go to Garces, they would have had to sit out the first four games of the season. Why they didn't do that? Because they didn't want to give up four games, I guess, especially with the senior kid. It's his senior year. That's half a season.
1: That don't mean nothing. No.
0: I know it doesn't.
1: He's already signed on to a college verbally.
0: Yeah.
1: Like, he's got his offers already.
0: Right.
1: It has nothing.
0: So why would he do that then?
1: Because they wanted to win.
0: Yeah, they just wanted to play.
1: That's it. There's no long and short about it. Like I said, I went to high school with Grant Campbell, the head coach. Loved the guy. Very smart guy. Very nice guy. But as I said to Ralph Bailey yesterday, me and him, had the same rules when we were in high school. Now, did Grant transfer? No. But Grant's cousin, Blake, did.
0: Yeah.
1: And he transferred also from Liberty to Garces in our senior year. So you have a family member that went through this exact situation.
0: You know how it works.
1: So you know the rule.
0: You know how it works. So, yeah, that's what I'm saying. Everybody knows the rule. Everybody knew the rule involved. And the crazy thing is And the PI isn't like gonna ever say who hired him, but we all know it's Liberty and people associated with Liberty.
1: Yes, 100%.
0: And the crazy,
1: the parent at Liberty,
0: the hypocrisy that lies in that is that Liberty's been doing it, and like the texter said, all of them have been doing it.
1: Everybody.
0: All of them.
1: That's why I'm like, dude, if you're gonna allow this, let's just open it up like college.
0: Yeah.
1: Just if you're gonna transfer. Oh well.
0: It's
1: high school.
0: Yeah. It shouldn't be that competitive.
1: Really shouldn't.
0: It should not be that competitive. It's crazy. On the other side, we'll talk a little bit of sports. Whatever else we got. It's the JR Show. It's Current Radio. We'll be right back.
2: With us are in news, I'm Ken Lorman in Washington. President Trump is traveling to Texas today with the midterms 27 days away. This marks the president's third visit to the Lone Star State in less than a month to stump for GOP candidates. Tropical storm Isaias is expected to strengthen into a hurricane before making landfall along the northern Gulf Coast. Forecasters expect the storm to grow into a hurricane by tomorrow and make landfall sometime between late Friday and early Saturday. Current projections show the storm making landfall somewhere between New Orleans and Panama City. Federal officials say they foiled a mass shooting plot at the Mall of America being planned by an 18-year-old. Prosecutors say he targeted the mall because he expected a large crowd and thought it was Jewish-owned. This is SRN News.
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4: I'm Chris Davis. Prep work is going on right now for the Streets of Bakersfield Cruisin' Shine Car Show. That is happening this weekend, and that means you may run into some inconvenience downtown on streets like Chester and Truxton. A reminder that those streets and the side streets around them will be closed in the downtown area both Friday evening and all day Saturday. 12 homicides so far in 2026. That's the information.

0: From Bakersfield Police Chief Brett Stratton, he tells ABC 23 he believes that crime reduction efforts that have been in place by the department since 2020 and 21 are working to reduce violent crime in the city, and that 12 killings so far this year is a big decrease from previous years. He says he believes Bakersfield may be on pace to have a record low year for homicides. I'm Chris Davis in the KERN newsroom with news every half hour and when it breaks on News Talk 96.1 and AM 1230 KERN.
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2: Oh, it's already Wednesday, which means I can get to the Stockyard even sooner. Where's the Stockyard? What is the Stockyard, you ask? Well, it's a little speakeasy right next to Casey's Steakhouse, 2525 F Street. You wouldn't even know it's there. You're going to see some ropes. You're going to see a carpet. Walk up to the door. Ring the doorbell. When they ask you what's the password, tell them, why not JR. They're going to let you in. You're going to walk into one of the finest establishments, not only in Bakersfield, not only in Kern County, but probably all of California. It's like you walk into a time travel. They take you back to the days of speakeasy. Come on in. You can get appetizers off the menu from Casey's Steakhouse if you're hungry. Have a drink with Haley. Heck, I'll be in there this weekend. They also got live music going. And if you're looking to host a party, they got a banquet room. Maybe you got a birthday, a bridal shower. Get a hold of them over at the Stockyard. 2525 F Street, open Thursday, Friday, and Saturday, 6 p.m. to close. Come hang out with me and Haley. It's the Stockyard.
3: 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This is Josh Lewin. Join the quarterback Steve Berline and me for all the Week 5 action. Bo Nix and the Broncos look to earn a divisional road win. Justin Herbert and the Chargers are hungry for their first victory of the year. It's the Broncos and the Chargers. If it's the NFL, it's right here.
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0: It's my jam. It's gonna make me cry, but it's my jam. Go ahead. Let it play. No, let it play. Let it play. I don't care. YouTube can kick me out today. Tell him, Tony. Walk right out. Like last night, she just walked right out of my life. Can't stop thinking about it.
1: That's enough of that.
0: You think I'm playing, too? I ain't playing.
1: Walked right out of my life.
0: Just walked right out of my life.
1: Sure.
0: She did.
1: Uh-huh.
0: She did. I hope she's listening.
1: She is.
0: She broke my heart. 661-842 walked right. Just walked out.
1: Probably crying in her coffee right now.
0: Walk away right. I'm just walking away now.
1: Yo, lying.
0: Have fun on Friday. 661-842-5376-661 with that other man. 661-842-5376-661-842-KR. He's just a friend. I'm pretty sure he's gay. 661-842-KR. Anything on the old text line? She's going to be so mad at me. Anything on the text line before we move on to our next topic, sir?
1: Just one more here that says, the rule is always allowed to be broken within Kern High School District schools. They just have it out for Garces. And you know what? There's a little truth to that, though.
0: Is there?
1: Well, because, again, these kids transfer from school to school within the high school district all the time.
0: Yeah.
1: And we never see anybody hire a private detective or anything like that to look into other high schools like BHS, Ridgeview, Liberty themselves, Centennial. There's a lot of great high schools here that never really get the same treatment. But then Garces tries to do it, and everybody's up in arms about it. And that's been a thing since I was in high school.
0: Do you think that Liberty had anything to do with it?
1: Yes. Again, can't prove it. It's all alleged. And I'm just going to say, but I said the same thing you did yesterday. It's awfully interesting to me that this just so happens to happen the one time Garces picks somebody up from Liberty. Come on.
0: Come on.
1: Like,

0: I'm not going to sit here and say it's a jealousy thing, but I do think someone knew they did it the wrong way, and why not penalize the team that's kicking butt right now?
1: Yeah, maybe. Okay, yeah. I was going to say, if Garces maybe had been doing well for a period of time, but they were doing good this year.
0: Yes.
1: What were they, 5-1 or something?
0: Yes, I think, if I'm not mistaken. They were dang near undefeated, if not undefeated. They had just beat BHS.
1: Yeah. So.
0: And that's what I'm saying. Grant is a great coach. He's going to be able to rally these kids, and they're going to have a great end of the season with or without these two players. But all parties involved here are kind of at fault. The kids knew better as well. I know you said you shouldn't blame the kids, blame the parents. And you're right. To a degree, you shouldn't blame the kids because they don't make the final decision.
1: Right.
0: But those kids were also told by the officials that they can't play at least for the first couple games of the season after the transfer.
1: Yeah.
0: And they made the decision to not tell Coach Campbell, no, Coach, we should think about the whole season, not just the beginning of it. But I will agree with you that the parents and the officiating and all of that within Garces themselves holds a lot of blame for this because you know the rules.
1: You know the rules.
0: And you're not, you know, absolved from following them, even if you are a private institution.
1: No, yeah. And you're the adults in the room. Even if the kids were begging to play, begging. If the kids were like, we want to play, we want to play, we want to play. There's millions of things my daughter begs to do. And as the adult in the room, I have to say no.
0: Right.
1: These are the rules, and this is how we're going to go about this now.
0: Right, and that's really the long and short of it. Yeah. Garces broke the rules, they're penalized for it, and it is what it is. It doesn't matter who called the private detective, it doesn't matter why they called
1: it. Oh, it matters. It matters, because it's Liberty, and they got sore butts is what they do.
0: Right.
1: And we all know it.
0: Allegedly.
1: Allegedly.
0: Allegedly.
1: We all know it, though.
0: It's just, it was a dumb situation that they never should have been in the first place. And now I hope, because how long was the suspension?
1: 2 years, 24 months.
0: Okay, so they're done for
1: they're
0: the football
1: done.
0: Season.
1: Yeah, they're over.
0: So senior is now hopefully still going to get his
1: scholarship or his commitment. That
0: yes,
1: he made.
0: His commitment to the college he's already verbally committed to. But thank God the junior still gets a shot to actually do something next year.
1: We'll see. I don't know.
0: Well, that was what I had heard, is that suspension could have been stretched to 2 years if they wanted it to.
1: I think it is 24 months. I think it is 2 years. So
0: it is 2 years. I'm sorry. I heard 3 to 4.
1: He's his junior year this year done.
0: So, yeah, if that Senior is the case, year, then, yeah, it's done. I am completely mistaken. I will take back everything I just said.
1: Yeah, he's
0: but
1: done.
0: If that's also the case, then their future is now on you because you decided not to follow the rules, and that's not fair for them.
1: Yeah. So then now he misses out on junior and senior year of football.
0: Yeah.
1: And how that might affect his future, who knows?
0: Well, hope you get good at either a different sport or academics.
1: Yeah, because, I mean, there are no, like, outside leagues of high school football. It's not like baseball where you get these travel leagues. You know, football,
0: you can go make a name for yourself.
1: Yeah, football doesn't have a travel league like baseball does, or volleyball, or all these other sports.
0: This suspension is like sport-wide, right? Like, they can't play basketball.
1: It's CIF. California is
0: it's not like they can turn around and play baseball in the spring. Like, yeah.
1: CIF. The whole 2 years, any sport, not just football. All athletics. And again, CIF-wide. So even if they went and transferred to another school, sorry, you're still ineligible. That follows you. And again, that's just tragic for the kids who may still turn out to be stars. But again, I wish I could tell you exactly what I heard of. They were literally chopping these kids around, dude. Chopping these kids around looking for a deal, basically.
0: It doesn't surprise me at all. Again, it's high school sports, which it's wild to say
1: wild.
0: This is where we've gotten. And I think it's wrong, if I'm being honest. If the kid's talented, fantastic. Let him be talented. Let him and his talents show. And I get, you know, getting him to the right high school so he gets the right looks, because certain high schools, you just aren't going to get those looks. Great athletes that go to Highland or Foothill are not going to get the same looks that the kids from BCHS, BHS, or Garces. That's just a fact of the matter.
1: Maybe BHS. Maybe BHS.
0: Maybe. Again, BHS is still a perennial powerhouse here locally.
1: Yeah, that's what I'm saying. If you went to BHS, maybe.
0: But that's kind of the point, is that, like, the vision is why these people are trying to get these kids at Denton schools, or at least that's the reasoning they're giving. But it's still wrong to

0: shop them around as if, you know, they're, and I don't even want to say
1: yeah.
0: the word, but you know where I'm getting at here.
1: They're looking to come up off of their kids, basically.
0: Yes.
1: They're looking at their kid as a paycheck already, in my opinion. That's just my opinion.
0: This starts as low as peewee.
1: Oh, yeah.
0: Just as a coach, when I was coaching peewee football, that are 7th, 8th graders years ago, they were doing it back then.
1: Uh-huh.
0: I had certain kids whose parents would walk up to us and say, hey, he can't play certain days because he's got baseball and they're doing it this way over here with baseball and like, and you blah, blah, blah. Like,
1: it's too serious.
0: It is very serious stuff nowadays.
1: Just let the kids play, man. Just let them have fun and play football.
0: You know,
1: or
0: what
1: whatever sport it is.
0: It also contributes to the injuries that these kids are going through as well, because I've heard, and again, this isn't something that I'm making up, it's something I've heard from many athletes, but when your kids were growing up playing football, baseball, basketball, and soccer, doing different stuff, and their bodies are growing in different ways, they could get acclimated to certain things. But when you focus on one sport and that is the only thing they do over and over and over, especially if it's something as violent as football, you're actually doing them a disservice.
1: Yeah, you're wearing your body out at a sooner age.
0: Yes.
1: You know what I mean? If you have a 7-year-old throwing 100 pitches every day, you know what I mean? That arm's going to burn out quicker than if that kid didn't start throwing them until his teenage years.
0: Right, exactly.
1: But we have these specialized programs where everybody wants to hire, I got to hire my kid a coach.
0: Exactly, and that's really where it goes wrong. I can understand and support a family trying to get behind and support their son's dream of becoming a professional athlete. Sure. I dated a woman who very much was kind of doing that with her son. Now, her son is incredibly talented and got where he's getting off of his own back, Mr. Isaiah Ott. Fantastic work, by the way. But it's like it's different with a lot of these parents. They see a money tree, and they want in. And when you're sending your kids, like you said, to these coaches, especially in baseball, when you're sending these kids to pitching coaches to teach them how to throw 90 miles an hour when they're 12, it's ridiculous.
1: It's not healthy.
0: No.
1: And it's not healthy mentally, and it's not healthy on their bodies.
0: Like I said, you're doing them a disservice. You really are.
1: Yeah. It's just sad, dude. Because, again, these kids probably, they still might be great. They still might go on and have college scholarships and everything. But they're going to miss out on their college ball or their high school ball.
0: I'm just saying, let's get back to high school and younger sports being just fun.
1: Well, and now I think what word am I looking for? What they've done with college football, I think, has trickled down to high school kids, because now it's like, well, I don't have to wait for the NFL to get paid. I can go and get an NIL deal at a college and make a bunch of money. So it's almost made it trickle down even further to when that pressure of trying to make money begins.
0: Yeah, that's fair. I mean, you could talk about guys like Malachi Statler who are coming out of here getting Beamers, what I mean? Like, they were getting stupid amounts of money.
1: Yeah.
0: And that's fair, but I also argue that it was happening even before then.
1: Oh,
0: yeah. Just like college, no one likes to talk about this, but it did happen. But there were coaches paying athletes to go to certain colleges. And I guarantee you, although, again, can't prove it, have no proof of it, especially here locally, so I'm not saying anybody here did it, but there are most likely situations where high school athletes were getting paid, or at least their parents were getting paid,
1: receiving something,
0: to take their kid to a certain high school.
1: Yeah, they were receiving something.
0: Yes.
1: Yeah.
0: Now, and it was all under the guise of some sort of scholarship or, something in that nature. But
1: that's what I heard they were looking for.
0: I wouldn't be surprised if that was happening before NIL was ever a thing.
1: That's what I heard they were looking for. That's what I heard. I just hear things. I don't know. What do you guys think? 661-842-5376, 661-842-KERN. The other thing I wanted to talk about was the debate last night between Randy Viegas and David Valadao, the incumbent for the congressional 22nd district. I was going to grab audio, but it didn't. I watched about half of it. I could barely stand getting through half of it, and I had to turn it off. Because I just couldn't listen to it anymore. I just couldn't. 661, we got a phone call. I'll get back to that in a second. 661-842-KERN, who you got?
0: Coach Kessler.
1: Coach Kessler, what's going on, Coach?
2: What's up, brother? How you doing, JR?
1: Not much, brother, man. You got some insight. What's up, man? What do you think about this whole situation? No, I know you don't have insight into this particular situation.

0: Nation, but I mean, you've been through the football thing with the boys, and you know how this all goes. And so what's your take on all this?
1: Well, so this is the deal. In my opinion, this is only my opinion, nobody else's. If your kid is good enough, and I have these arguments all the time with parents, right? And the one argument I have is, it doesn't matter what high school you go to. And I know dads are going to be out there going, yeah, bull crap, Donnie. So I don't know, you guys probably aren't old enough to remember, but there was a gentleman by the name of Rodney Leslie.
0: Yep.
1: Rodney Leslie went to Ridgeview High School, coached by a buddy of mine I played ball with, Billy Richardson. And Ridgeview High School didn't win a football game in 3 years that Rodney Leslie was there.
0: Yeah.
1: Didn't win one game. Not one game. UCLA comes down, gives him a full scholarship, partial football, partial track, because he was shot putter, I believe. Goes on, and UCLA, I think he ended up being the defensive player of the year for them. Goes to the Saints and wins a Super Bowl.
0: Yeah.
1: So I guess what my point is, and my other one I really like to use, there's other kids out there in our town that, you know, haven't been. But you remember a guy named Rashawn Salaam
0: from
1: Colorado back in the 90s?
0: Mm-hmm.
1: Do you know that guy played eight-man football?
0: Really?
1: And eight-man football and won the Heisman 3 years later at Colorado.
0: If you're talented enough, it'll shine wherever you are, Coach.
1: One of my arguments is, if I had a kid who went to, and I don't want a small school, not a big name, Division V, and my son was 6'4", you know, 190, 200, and threw 95 miles an hour left-handed, but didn't go to a Power 5 school. You're telling me not one college or major league's going to come and look at that guy because he doesn't go to a major school? And what constitutes a major school?
0: Right.
1: Right? I mean, how many kids off the state championship team actually went to college and played college? Probably not very many. I know Asante Rufus went to Nevada and played off that BHS team, but how many other kids? What I'm saying is, if you don't want to be at the school you're at for whatever reason, then you take that chance by leaving, or you got to go by the rules. We had a situation when we took a kid in our house, and they parked down the street from us. I didn't notice that I was on my way to work one day, and there was this white car parked down the street every day. And come to find out, they were making sure we went through the right process. And there's parents out there who knew I'm talking about. We went through the right process, took this kid in who was homeless, ended up being a good player, and we took him in, but we went through the right process. But that's what they were checking on us. It didn't hurt my feelings.
0: Right, because you knew you weren't doing anything wrong.
1: I didn't do anything wrong. And there's nobody out there that can tell me any different. We took a kid in who was, you know, and he ended up going on to play college ball, Division One, and ended up graduating from college. But what I'm saying is, when college recruiters came down, in our experience, they never asked Cody, hey, did you guys win the state championship, or did you win the Valley championship, or what was your record? They never, and I'm telling you that truthfully, they never asked, hey, how'd the season go? Ah, we did okay. They're recruiting the player, and that's what I want, you know. And if you have that elite player, well, I'm at this school and I don't have the money. Hey, I'm a middle-class guy. We didn't have a lot of money. But what we did have is we gave up our weekends,
0: right,
1: and we gave up our stuff, and we kept him on the straight and told him, this is where you're playing and this is what you're doing, and that's all you can do. And grades were, you know, we told him, you got, you know, and I, like I said, I'm not trying to say we did it perfect, and we are very blessed. We're all Christians. We were very blessed to have him. His first year, he was 3-8. His last year, we were 9-4.
0: Yeah.
1: Okay, we went to the Valley Championship, and he had scholarship offers. We didn't go anywhere. I mean, I guess what I'm saying is, you're going to get noticed, because what's going to happen is, coaches come into town, and they're going to ask your head coach, hey, is there somebody in town we need to look at? Yeah, this guy across town, he's a good player. That happens all the time.
0: All the time.
1: It happened with us. You know, and I just say that it just, I don't know. I hate so much for these young boys these young

0: I just emphasize so much for kids that if you're good, you don't have to go to 1,000 camps. You don't. They're gonna find you.
1: Your talent is gonna shine. They'll find you. Like
0: your
1: you said, they'll find
0: is
1: you.
0: Gonna shine.
1: Yeah.
0: Hey, there were several games Cody played in, just as reference, that other kids got looked at by some other schools.
1: Yeah.
0: You know, I mean, Jared Norris, I'll give you a great example. What a great kid right there. Didn't have any offers. Utah offers him. He had, I think, Cal Poly, a couple other offers. But Jared Norris is another kid who ended up being a pro athlete by going to Utah. He had two offers. One was Utah or five offers, whatever he had, but he picked Utah. He didn't have 15 or 20 or 25 offers, but he stayed at it. He worked his butt off, and he played in the pros for 5 years.
1: Yeah.
0: I mean, and we didn't win a Valley championship. We didn't even win a division championship. We just played. And it's just so – and the kid – who gets hurt, JR?
1: The kids.
0: The kids.
1: Yeah, they're the victims.
0: Those are the only ones that get hurt.
1: Yeah.
0: You know, and I mean, your kid is good, man. Your kid's going to get seen.
1: Oh, yeah.
0: And if your kid's even better, that dude might bring some guys to – or girl, if you got a volleyball player or – a swimmer, diver, I don't care what you have. Talent's going to bring talent.
1: Yeah.
0: But to jump around to school, just like the NIL, you know, Cody, and we talk about it all the time. This has just absolutely ruined college ball, you know.
1: It really has.
0: I mean.
1: It hurts
0: but
1: it.
0: Anyways, it's just, you know, I love this town. I love the athletes in this town. I'm not judging anybody. I really hope they reconsider on these two young men because – you know, they're doing what mom and dad said. Mom and dad think they're doing right. You can't blame anybody.
1: Yeah.
0: But if they really just would talk and really look at it, you know, and just go, yeah, man, wherever my kid is, he's going to get seen. It doesn't matter if you're – and I don't want anybody to say anything. Hell, there's a hell of a lot of athletes out of Arvin or Farmersville. You know, they're going to get found. I mean, there was a kid that Cody played with. He lived up in up north by Farmersville. That's a Division III or IV school, but he had a Division I arm, right?
1: Right.
0: He played for the Kansas City Chiefs. He went into Tennessee, but that's what I'm saying. Small towns to big towns, if you're there, you are going to get found.
1: Yeah, if you have the talent, just, you're going to get picked up.
0: You are, and I know there's people that are going, yeah, he's full of crap. He does his kid this. That's not it. You know, that's not why I'm calling.
1: Yeah.
0: I'm calling because it is a sad deal. And, you know, it's just a tough deal that the poor kids, now they got to suffer. It's no different than you and I driving 90 miles an hour down the freeway. I get caught. You don't. You're going to keep going.
1: Right.
0: You didn't get caught. I mean, it's been happening since I was, you know, not as much when I was in school in the 70s and 80s. But
1: it's been happening.
0: It's been happening. Happened when Cody was in school. Happened when all these athletes. It happens all the time.
1: It happens.
0: I just, you know.
1: And, again, the ones that are the victims are the kids, Coach.
0: Now, this young man doesn't get to play his love, what he's been playing since probably 8 years old.
1: Yep.
0: And now he doesn't get to play because of a mistake, right?
1: Yeah.
0: I mean, I don't know. I don't know. I just, like I said, I love the show. I love Bakersfield. I love athletes out here. I mean, you don't have to go to a D1 so-called Power 5 school to make it. I mean, you just don't.
1: Just go play the game and let your talent shine, Coach.
0: Absolutely.
1: Just go play the game and let your talent shine. Yeah.
0: I know I've talked a long time.
1: I just got to get my last break in, Coach. You're welcome anytime, though. Come in the studio, man. I love to talk sports with you. We'll break it all down.
0: I can talk sports all day long, you know, just because we've been blessed and, you know, everything's going good. But, again, I hope they take a look at this and maybe give these kids a break or something because it's just so tragic. You know, that's their livelihood. They've been playing, so.
1: Yeah, that's all they know.
0: That's my two cents, JR. And you know, some people, call me whatever. And I see all the people on the blogs, and you know, it is what it is.
1: Don't listen to them, Coach. Don't listen to them. You know who you are.
0: Exactly.
1: You know who you are, and so does the Lord. It's always good hearing from you, Coach. Appreciate you calling in.
0: Yeah, so Chris, thanks for letting me get on. I appreciate you guys.
1: Anytime.
0: All right, brother.
1: Thank you, sir. Coach Donnie Kessler, got to take a break. It's the JR Show. It's Kern Radio. We'll be back.
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2: 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Keep it locked. TRBS coming up at 3. I lived on
3: outskirts of town. Welcome back. Not much time here. I want to thank registered nurse Jacqueline England for stopping by. You guys get those free breast exams on Friday. Don't forget to get an appointment, 661-863-2001, to do that. I want to thank you guys for participating as well. Stay tuned tomorrow. We'll break down week 5 of the NFL. Stay tuned for the Ralph Bailey Show as well. This has been the JR Show. Lily, Dad loves you. Grooving, what's grooving? 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
5: Breaking news this hour from Town Hall. I'm Kim Lorman in Washington. Israel is marking 3 years since Iran-backed Hamas terrorists killed 1,200 Israelis at the Nova Music Festival in nearby neighborhoods and took more than 250 hostages to Gaza. Salem's Aaron Mullen toured one of those Hamas tunnels. Correspondent Laura Winters has the details.
6: Okay, so we're making our way through here.
7: In an exclusive, Salem's Aaron Mullen goes deep beneath Gaza into one of the Hamas terrorist tunnels discovered by the Israeli military just 8 months ago.
6: We've already passed an intersection that goes back the other way, this one heading towards the Israeli border. And there's only a handful of us here, but it's already quite hot and humid. It's incredible how long so many terrorists could have been down here. Even their ability to breathe, to function, it just with thousands here, it's unimaginable.
7: Laura Winters reporting.
5: President Trump says Trump accounts are bigger than anyone imagined. In the Oval Office today, he said the accounts are historic while celebrating the launch of automatic enrollment for the investment holdings. He also thanked the team behind implementing and ushering them through the government.
8: If all goes well, which I think it will, they'll end up being quite rich by the time they're 18 and then 21 and as time goes by. I want to thank Secretary of the Treasury Scott Bessent, Commissioner of the Social Security Administration and CEO of the Internal Revenue Service, Frank Bisignano, and Senator Ted Cruz. They've been fantastic, the three of them. Amazing.
5: President Trump is traveling to Texas today with the midterms just 27 days away. This marks his third visit to the Lone Star State in less than a month to stump for GOP candidates. He's set to appear with Republican Senate nominee Ken Paxton. More on these stories at townhall.com.
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2: She was burned over 30% of her body. I'm Chris Davis. You may remember hearing about the woman who was burned, she says, in a homeless camp near Oildale, set on fire there by someone. Francis Lopez has died. Most of the information is coming from family talking to ABC 23. They say that she died Friday in her house when her husband went out to run errands. She had burns on more than 30% of her body and had been in the hospital for about 2 months since the fire happened. Police have not announced any arrests, and the Kern County Sheriff's Office says it may take 3 weeks for an autopsy to bring back conclusions on the cause of her death. 12 homicides so far in 2026. That is the information from Bakersfield Police Chief Brett Stratton. He tells ABC 23 he believes that crime reduction efforts that have been in place since 2020 and 21 are working to reduce violent crime in the city, and that 12 killings so far this year is a big decrease from previous years. He says he believes Bakersfield may be on pace to have a record low year for homicides. You should be aware that prep work is going on downtown right now for the Streets of Bakersfield Cruise and Shine Car Show that is planned for this weekend. While that does mean some inconvenience right now, it will mean some closures for some of the streets this weekend, and that includes Friday evening and all day Saturday for Chester Avenue and Truxton in that area, and also the side streets around them, including K and I. A couple of gas stations in Bakersfield have a gallon of regular this afternoon for $5.73 in gas, but he says that is the cheapest that you'll find it in this area. The national average for gas this afternoon is at $4.34, and the price that you'll pay on average in California is now $6.35. I'm Chris Davis in the KERN Newsroom with news every half hour and when it breaks on News Talk 96.1 at AM 1230, KERN.
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6: 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We got a great show this afternoon. Lots to do, lots to talk about. I'll tell you about last night's debate at the KGET 17 studios between Congressman David Valadao and Randy Villegas. They are vying for the 22nd Congressional District, which is one of the congressional races that all eyes on America are watching very closely. This could be the district and the race that could mean the difference between Republicans or Democrats being the majority in the House. We'll also get you caught up on some Senate races. The president is down in Texas today to try to support Ken Paxton, who is losing to James Tellerico in recent polls, and on the verge of Texas voting for a Democrat for the first time in 32 years. We told you about what's going on in Kansas, where a Republican is in trouble there, and a Democrat is on the verge of becoming the first Democrat voted to the Senate out of the state of Kansas since 1932, just a year or two before I was born. That's a joke. You want to hear a quick joke before I get into last night's debate? Just because if I don't tell it now, because it's age-related, I won't remember it. But I was talking to Randy Villegas. We're going to talk about that debate. And I introduced myself. I've never met him. And he said, "What was your name?" And I said, "Ralph Bailey." And he said, "Oh, the radio guy. I used to listen to you when I was in high school." Say that in front of a bunch of TV.

reporters and anything, I literally said to him, shut up. I'm not that old. I said, actually, I am. And that's why at the end of the Villegas interview that you're going to hear after the first break, at the end, I tell him, by the way, I was 22 years old when you were in high school, which, of course, is the greatest lie I've ever told. But I'll tell you all about that. And we'll talk about Trump on the stump and the president's comments about bombing Los Angeles and San Diego. We never got to that. We've got that audio we'll play for you. Carlos Valdovinos is going to join us at 4:30. He is doing his annual conversation on a bench, trying to highlight and bring attention to the homeless situation. Carlos is one of the leaders in this community, along with Jim Wheeler and a lot of folks that are trying to come together and make a difference. We'll talk with him. And then our buddy Jeff Salters will join us at 5 o'clock. We are less than a week from the beginning of our four-day Honor Flight fundraiser that begins on Monday, culminates on Thursday. I was on KGT's noon show today trying to pump this thing up and explain a little bit of a wrinkle what we're doing this year for the first time. It's our 10th year doing this. And for the first time in 10 years, all of our stations are two hip-hop stations. Our number one rated station in the community, Hot, with Romeo in the morning, Randy in the afternoon. They're going to be taking part in raising money, hits with snacks, Chyna and Cascabel at La Caliente, and Stephen Nicholas on Big FM. All six of our stations are going to converge. And again, as I've been trying to explain, we're doing something a little different this year. We're not just raising money generally for Honor Flight. We're raising money specifically for an April flight that is exclusive to Desert Storm and Desert Shield veterans. If you've been to Washington for whatever reason in the last 5 or 6 years, whether with Honor Flight, visiting family, whatever, you've probably seen the ongoing construction for the Desert Storm Memorial. Well, it's finally built, and Lili Marsh has created an exclusive flight in April, this April, and so we're going to raise $50,000 again starting on Monday. You can go to any Sully's or any Salty's location. That's why we're going to have Jeff on today, and use the QR code throughout the week. You can call 842-KERN at any point in the week, but obviously Thursday it'll culminate with each of our shows, Scott having a veteran on, the 9 o'clock show having a veteran on, JR having a veteran on, and I obviously will do nothing but talk to veterans and some of the guardians and dedicate the entire show in hoping that you will help us once again and raise the $50,000. And as Chris, JR, Randy, everybody knows around here, right about today is when I start having the nervous breakdown that I have each and every year we do this. I can't explain it. I guess it's the anxiety of letting down our veterans and letting down Honor Flight, but it is an absolute, I was telling JR after I did before I did the TV thing this afternoon, I was oddly, for a man who made a living in television for 6 years, nervous as a cat for some reason. I think it was because this is the first time I didn't do it with Jen Bowden. And when you do it with somebody else, if you forget something, Bowden's always there to make the shoestring catch. Let's don't forget this sponsor. Let's don't forget that. And I think I was so concerned that I was going to forget some of our sponsors and some of the things that I needed to say, that I was just a little more jittery than I normally would be. But very excited, very, very just thrilled that we can do this. And we are going to do this, but I cannot do it without your help. You know, at the very end, Tammy and I have known each other literally since the 20th century. And she said, oh, you put your heart and mind in this, Ralph. You do so much work. And I honestly, and I feel this way, I'm just the traffic cop. I'm just the guy that begs you guys to help us. You all are the ones that make this thing run by making the contributions that you do, contacting friends and asking them to help out. And don't be surprised if you know me and I have your phone number that you receive a text in the next 48 hours reminding you about our fundraiser all next week. So we'll talk about that. And there are more protests going on at Cornell University.

0: They're ramping up. They're going to have a sit-in. And I've got some audio from Megyn Kelly that I want to share with you, where she's an amazing woman. She really is. She made the climb. She was a national reporter on Fox. That's where she began her rise. Then she got a national television show, which is about as high as you can get in television, being on nationally, on network. And then she went and said some stupid things like telling kids that Santa Claus is white, you know, and just like, why would that even be a topic on your show? Why would you want to adamantly tell black and Asian kids whose parents probably told them, I don't know what they say, but because this was told in my house, your Santa Claus is black. That's how I was raised. The guy that comes down our chimney, he's a brother. We leave him a little, old English and some oxtails, and he's back up the chimney. Oxtails? But I've played the audio of Megyn Kelly. She has a horrendous take on the Cornell girl, where she describes what she looks like and insists that that was her need to have a threesome and be with all these men because she's not very attractive and ugly girls need the attention of multiple men. I want to play it right now, but I'm running late, but we'll get to it later. And Krista Pike is talking. Did you see this?
1: I was listening to the audio.
0: Krista Pike, the girl, the woman who should be dead. She is the first woman in 200 years to be executed in the state of Tennessee. However, this is the second botched execution in like 6 weeks in the volunteer state. And now they don't know what the hell to do. The governor has suspended all executions in the state. Now we've got to figure out, because again, remember what I believe is the issue. The issue is doctors can't do it. It goes against this little thing called the Hippocratic Oath. So a doctor who has pledged his life to save lives can't be called in to kill somebody. You know what I'm saying? And even if they could, morally, I don't know if it's, I grew up with physicians, they ain't gonna do it. And nurses don't have a Hippocratic Oath, but they don't wanna do it. Their whole life has been dedicated to saving people. And you're going to get a nurse to come in? Yeah, help us kill this guy, would you? And so what I'm guessing is they got some incompetent who probably didn't know anything about needles and finding veins. Because as you've probably experienced getting your blood drawn, there are even trained nurses who have problems finding the vein. I've had that situation where I'm getting my blood drawn and the girl can't get it done and her assistant comes by and let me handle it and let me do this. Which of course reminds me of one of my favorite Dr. Ralph Bailey stories. I can't remember whether it was with Christopher or Clayton. I think it was with Christopher, my sister's first son. And yeah, because that's the one I was there at. I got caught, I got beeped at a football game. I was doing high school football in LA. This is in the 80s, reporting for the LA Sentinel. And I got beat, and I ran to Daniel Freeman, where my sister had Christopher. And my dad was an anesthesiologist. And so my sister's in pain, and the anesthesiologist is a young cat, just out of med school, just out of his residency, and probably in his internship. And he can't do the epidural. And there's like a silence in the room, because we're all looking at each other. It's like, this is kind of what my father does for a living. And we're just waiting because we know what's about to happen. We all know my father. So we know what's about to happen. And I had to tell this after he passed away because I'm pretty sure this is a little unethical. But finally, my father just said, let me do this. And boop, boop, boop, and boop, boop, boop. My sister was like, oh, thank you, Daddy. And then the funniest part is my sister goes, thank you, Daddy. And the anesthesiologist goes, yes, thank you, Dr. Bailey. Appreciate that. And young Christopher was born. Well, this show is about to be born. Let's get going. It's a busy, busy broadcast. We will begin with last night's debate between Randy Viegas and David Valadao. You will hear my independent interviews with both those men.

0: We will get into Trump on the stump. He's down in Texas way. He was in Nebraska, of all places. There are just so many states that are up for grabs. It's frightening. It truly is if you're a Republican. Plus, Carlos Valdovinos at 4:30 talking about his conversation on a bench, his ongoing fight with homelessness. And Jeff Salters, one of our sponsors for our fundraiser next week from Salty's Barbecue, where you can also donate with the QR code starting on Monday the 12th. Talk with him. And hopefully by that time in the five, we'll be telling you the final score of the series that is about to end, we're hoping, between the Dodgers and the Braves. And then you got to root for the Padres tonight, because we want that series to go five. We can wrap up ours tonight, get our pitching rotation in line for that NL Championship Series, and hope that the Braves or the Padres and the Brewers fight it out till Sunday. That'd be a big advantage. Plus, we truly want the Padres to win the series, because then we've got Game 7 in Los Angeles as opposed to Game 7 in Wisconsin. Quick timeout. We're coming right back. 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
0: Things are going to ease up weather-wise this weekend, which means there's still a great reason to head down to F Street and be a part of KC Steakhouse, or maybe go next door to the Stockyard and hang out with Haley, enjoy some of the craft cocktails. Remember, you can always have dinner in the Stockyard and enjoy the live music provided on Saturday nights. And, of course, as I remind you guys every single day, Jimmy and Bobby are providing live music Tuesday through Saturday in the main restaurant. And as I've told you, nobody, and I do mean no one, loves the holidays the way Cassie Biddle does. And yes, all of the Halloween decorations are already up. It is an amazing sight. You're going to have one of the best steaks in Kern County, as you all voted in the Bakersfield, California poll. So where would you rather be on a wonderful weekend coming up on F Street?

site. You're going to have one of the best steaks in Kern County, as you all voted in the Bakersfield, California poll. So where would you rather be on a wonderful weekend coming up on F Street?

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4: So basically, the strategy of the Villegas campaign is to attack David Valadao and try to make him look like the boogeyman. Obviously, his vote on Medicaid is going to be stressed, but it was, because I was surprised in talking with Randy Villegas after the debate. He's a very nice guy. But if you'd watch the debate, he was, all the reporters were saying you were on the offensive, you were forward, boop, boop, boop, boop. It's just the strategy of the campaign. They've got to make, in the eyes of the 22nd district, David Valadao out to be the bad guy. One thing that he's not doing that most of the Democratic candidates are doing, he's doing it slightly, but not the way, for example, Javier Becerra is doing it. In his debate, he literally, Javier Becerra, mentioned Donald Trump 60 times. 60 times. I think that was more times than he mentioned Steve Hilton. And there's another Senate candidate that's doing the same thing. And basically trying to tie these candidates to Trump's, you know, 29-30% approval rating. And Mr. Vegas really did not do that much at all. Mr. Valadao, I thought it was one of his finer performances. We've known each other a long time, and I think he knows I'm a huge supporter of his. And so I think he'd be willing to accept any criticisms. But I think in the past, because it's just his personality, if you've ever met Congressman Valadao, he's a very calm, very just kind of, you know, I'm just trying to day by day kind of a guy. And every now and again in the world of politics, you need somebody who's going to, you know, be a cheerleader, be that guy, be that enthusiastic guy. That's just not David Valadao. But I thought last night he was more aggressive, he was more combative, because he had to be. He was on the defensive. He was being called every name in the book by Mr. Villegas and attacking every vote that he's had. And in some ways, yes, trying to attach him to the Trump administration. I thought there were some amazing things, however, said by Mr. Villegas. He is one of these Democrats who believes that the Gaza situation is a genocide. And as you'll hear, at the bottom of the hour, we'll do the interviews at the bottom of the hour, because I'm an old man who didn't realize that we had Jennifer and Ryan Van Alstyne on last week. So we don't have them on at 3:30 today. So we'll do the audio at 3:30 and the individual interviews that I did with both men. But

0: it was interesting in talking to him about that because, of course, I hope you know that today is the commemoration 3 years ago of the attack at the Nova Music Festival, where some 361 young people were murdered at a music festival, which led to 1,200 other Israeli deaths and 251 hostages that Donald Trump inevitably helped bring back some at the end. Many of them just the bodies that the families wanted. That was 3 years ago today. And so I had to ask him about, because he brought it up in the debate, that Gaza is a genocide. And I vehemently disagree with that, based primarily on the definition of what a genocide is. And this is all about the Israelis going after Hezbollah, Hamas, the Houthis, whatever proxy that the Iranians set up, and end their desire to destroy Israel. And as again, you'll hear after the break, I ask him, what do you expect Israel to do? To accept this three-year-old attack and lay down and set up the situation where it will happen again? Haven't we all learned from childhood there's one way to deal with a bully, and that's to confront him, period. There's no other way to deal with a bully or he will run you over. And I just think it's irresponsible. It sounds like one of these college kids talking about free Palestine, and it's a genocide. It is not a genocide. If I have to remind you, go get a dictionary or go talk on your phone and get the definition of genocide. Have many Palestinians been killed? Yes. But how many Japanese were killed in World War II? Citizens. How many Germans? It's collateral of war. And to listen to Democrats like Mr. Villegas, you would have thought that the Israelis started this thing. No, it was 3 years ago today when their children and grandchildren just wanted to go to a Coachella. Essentially, wanted to go to a music festival. And the one incident that lingers in my mind is a young woman and her boyfriend riding on a motorcycle, and these terrorists, these killers, snatching them both off the motorcycle, dragging their bodies, and then throwing them into a van, where we would later find out many of them were raped so horrendously that Hamas would break the women's hips. That's how violently they were raped. And there's really somebody politically that's going to say that Israel should not go hunt down these men and women? Are you kidding me? The Houthis are at it again. The Houthis were just attacked an airport in Riyadh, in Saudi Arabia. So I was amazed by that, but let's take a short time out, and you will hear from both men. I had an opportunity after the debate to talk with the congressman and Randy Villegas. We'll do that. Then coming up at the 4 o'clock hour, we'll get back on the campaign trail and talk about Donald Trump. It's the Ralph Bailey Show on a Wednesday. I would stick around if I you.
1: SRN News, I'm Ken Mormont in Washington. Tropical storm Isaias is making its way toward the Gulf Coast as it gains strength, currently about 500 miles southwest of the mouth of the Mississippi River. Forecasters expect the storm to strengthen into a hurricane by tomorrow, possibly packing winds of over 100 miles an hour. President Trump campaigning in Texas tonight, with the midterm elections now less than a month away. It marks his third visit to the Lone Star State in less than a month to stump for GOP candidates. And Krista Pike, the Tennessee death row inmate who survived two botched execution attempts, is awake, speaking after being critically injured and put on a ventilator. A judge said her attorneys today and ruled evidence from her execution should be preserved. This is SRN News.
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0: Chris Davis. Frances Lopez, a woman who told police and media that she had been set on fire by someone at a homeless camp near Oildale, has died. Her family says that Lopez died Friday and that she was found dead by her husband, who came home after running some errands. Lopez was burned over 30% of her body. Police do not yet have answers about who may have done that, and autopsy results have not come back yet. A couple of gas stations in Bakersfield have a gallon of regular this afternoon for $5.73, and Gas Buddy says that is the cheapest that you'll find it in this area. The national average for gas this afternoon is at $4.34, and the price that you will pay on average in California is now $6.35. I'm Chris Davis in the KERN newsroom with news every half hour and when it breaks on News Talk 96.1 and AM 1230 KERN.
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0: 8425376. Keep going, keep going, keep going. For those of you unfamiliar, that's not going to be deep enough, Max. Max Muncy. Oh, he dropped it. He dropped a pop out to the shortstop, and the Dodgers score and tie the ball game at 1-1 in the second. Wow. Shohei got to third on a base hit, stolen base. And how'd he get to third, Chris?
1: Bad throw by the catcher trying to throw him out.
0: At second, and he got to third. And then with one out, Muncy pops up to the shortstop in short left field, and he's flat out dropped it.
1: I can't believe he got to home off of that, to be honest.
0: Neither can I, because he could. I mean, he could have been seriously
1: tagging.
0: Well,
1: he could have been sitting halfway, though. Shohei's fast enough, he can get back.
0: Yeah, because you're right. You wouldn't go back and tag on, on a short
1: fly ball. Oh, he would
0: fly
1: be sitting halfway.
0: He'd go halfway to see if he drops it. And he dropped it. For him. So we're 1-1 with Mr. October hitting into a double play.
1: Oh, pickle.
0: No, but they'll run down Muncy. Are you kidding? Or was it a ground ball? It had to have been a ground ball. A fly ball, they would have just flown it back to first. So the Dodgers get out of the second inning. Oh, they give a gift from the Braves, and it's 1-1. Meantime, as I said, I got to go down to KGT-17. Mr. Trahi, the news director, and Derek Jeffries, the general manager, invite reporters from as far as Fresno, because it's a large

0: district the 22nd, and it's one, like we said at the top of the show, that could actually be the difference between Republicans or Democrats having control of the House. The difference between, well, you know, 4 months ago I would have said Hakeem Jeffries, but now I'm not sure who the Speaker will be if the Democrats win. Now that there's this Democratic Socialist movement, I don't know, but one vote could be the difference, one race, and it's this one that everybody's looking at. Here is the incumbent Congressman David Valadao.
1: We're live in the 17 studios, supposed to be. I'm talking with Congressman David Valadao, and you know how we start these things. Why should people vote for you for the 22nd district?
2: Well, I think I'm a level-headed person that can go to Washington and fight for our community. I'm very proud of my record. I think I've been very successful in being able to deliver for my community. I think there's still a lot more work to be done.
1: Obviously, your Medicaid vote is one of the most controversial. Explain your vote and how it impacts your district.
2: Well, I mean, it was part of the overall tax bill. If that bill had failed, we would have had the largest tax increase in the history of the United States. That's obviously a hard backstop that we were up against, but also being able to deliver on so many different components of that, that we're able to help in our communities. So the $1 billion for Western Water, $500 million of it coming here to the Central Valley, being able to help with some of the Farm Bill priorities, things like crop insurance and others were also a priority. The Pell Grants for kids to go to school. I mean, all those things played a role in that. Now, as far as the health care part of it, we fought really hard to make sure that it didn't target FMAP, it didn't target some of the reimbursement rates, but it was solely focused on folks who have the ability to go to work. So the focus on people who have the ability to work, who aren't disabled, and don't have a dependent at home to care for, that they either go to work, volunteer in their community, or go to school. And we felt like that was a reasonable middle ground, and that's why we ended up where we did.
1: The Iranian war was brought up. You said that you believe that it's going to come to an end soon. Do you believe the president when he says it's going to come to an end after the midterms? And what does the end look like? What does victory look like in Iran?
2: For me, the end looks like the strait being back open and them not being able to achieve a nuclear weapon. Do I believe the midterms play a role? Absolutely. I mean, we know from what we've seen in intelligence and other that the Iranians are desperate. The embargo is having an impact on them. Their ability to, I think they're down to like 11 billion gallons of fuel right now that they can sell. I mean, they are having economic issues right now that they're struggling with, and they're trying to get through Election Day. I think they want to see as much chaos as possible, and I think they're doing it.
1: Your opponent alluded to genocide in Gaza. Do you agree with that?
2: No, I don't. I mean, what we saw on October 7th is exactly what we don't want to see, and that was not the Israelis. That was an attack on the Israelis. And you have to remember, the Iranians in that area support the majority of the terrorism in that region, from Hamas to Hezbollah to all the others. They continue to support them and fund them in different mechanisms and provide them with weapon systems. And so if there's anyone creating havoc in that region, it's the ones that we're at war with.
1: And he's also against funding. Does he really think we should continue to fund the Israeli government?
2: Well, the money is actually going to our defense contractors develop weapons here, creates American jobs, and those weapon systems are then used in a country overseas, and they're tested, and we actually learn quite a bit from them. So it helps us develop better technology and better weapon systems, and we're partnered with a country that's actually done a very impressive job. I mean, just look at what they did with the pagers when they were trying to take out terrorists individually. I mean, that wasn't a mass casualty situation. They took out individual terrorists by using sound science and good technology and good intelligence.
1: Final, can you explain your answer? Is Ferris Bueller's Day Off is your favorite film?
2: Do I have to explain that? It's a great movie. I mean,
1: Good enough.
2: I mean, there's other ones I would have gladly listed, but that is one of my favorites.
1: Good enough. Always good to talk to you, Congressman.
2: Anytime. Thanks for having me.
1: Thank you.
0: I thought that was cute the way KGT ended their debate by asking both men what was their favorite movie. As you saw, the congressman said Ferris Bueller's Day Off, which is a great movie, but favorite movie of all time? Okay.
3: That's one of those questions, though, that's like you just think the first thing off the top of your head. It's not your real favorite movie.
0: Probably not. Meantime, here is our discussion with the challenger, Randy Villegas.
1: Live in the KG studios for the post-debate and meeting Randy Villegas for the first time. We always begin by asking to tell our audience why they should vote for you in the 22nd district.
4: Yes, they should vote for me because I'm a son of the Central Valley. You know, I grew up here in Bakersfield, California, working at the swap meet every weekend and later at my family's auto repair shop, which today I'm an owner of. I was the first in my family to graduate from college and university at BC and CSUB. And by the grace of God, I got a full ride scholarship.

0: to get my PhD, and I came back to the Central Valley to give back to our communities as an educator. And I'm running for Congress today because the same programs that I grew up on that allowed me to get to where I am, programs like Medicaid and WIC, are all being gutted by my opponent to go give tax breaks to billionaires, because that's who he works for, right? Unlike my opponent, I don't accept donations from corporations or organizations like AIPAC, because my mom always taught me growing up, dime con quien andas y te diré quien eres. Tell me who you're with, I'll tell you who you are. The same thing can be said about politics. Tell me who you're taking money from, I'll tell you who you're taking orders from. That's why I've never taken a corporate PAC check, and I never will, because I want to be accountable to our communities and not corporate interests. Meanwhile, Validea was funded by PG&E, SoCal Edison, United Health, the same corporations that are ripping us off, because that's who he's with, and that's who he is. So I want to fight to put the Central Valley first and our country first.
1: Obviously, one of your focuses is his vote on Medicaid. You're in favor. Let's go back.
0: Please.
1: Do you think Obamacare, what's your take on Obamacare, and as it's turned out, how do you think it's worked out?
0: Yeah, I think it was a step towards progress, but it wasn't enough for Valley families who are struggling right now, right? Because let's talk about where we are right now, where people in our district will drive across the border to Tijuana to get cheaper prescription drugs, cheaper health care, cheaper dental care. That shouldn't be happening in the richest country in the history of the world. But it's the same politicians like my opponent who take money from Big Pharma who want to convince us that we should be happy paying more for prescription drugs than anywhere else on the planet. It's the same politicians who take money from United Health, a corporation that was sued for using AI algorithms to deny elderly people's claims so that they could continue to profit while our family members suffer. It's those same politicians who want to convince us we should be happy paying twice as much for healthcare as other countries across the world. And it's despicable, it's shameful. So not only do I want to fight to restore the funding to Medicaid, but I want to guarantee healthcare to every American across this country.
1: Picking up on that, how does that work? Who pays for that with a $40 trillion deficit? Who pays for that?
0: Yeah, and let me remind you, Valadero's vote on this bill actually boosted that deficit by $4 trillion. To go give $1.1 trillion in tax cuts to the wealthiest people across this country, that's despicable. I don't think Elon Musk needs another private island or a yacht, you know, and that's also why Elon Musk is spending $1 million in this race, because he knows that David Valadero does his bidding and works for him. I don't take money from these corporations or these special interests because I want to put our working families first. And we fund a single payer system by making sure that the wealthiest people in this country, like Elon Musk, are paying their fair share. We spend twice as much as healthcare across any other country across the world, and yet we have worse healthcare outcomes. And that is because we have politicians that are bought and paid for, like my opponent, by special interests who want to keep the status quo and have these corporations continue to rip us off.
1: Obviously, the situation in the Middle East was part of the discussion. And you use the word genocide. First, what's your definition of genocide?
0: If we look at all the definitions that have been come up with by legal experts, by scholars, by, you know, all the resolutions that have been talking about the United Nations, this is a genocide, and I would even argue ethnic cleansing that is going on. And for somebody who calls himself pro-life, I don't know how you can continue to vote to decimate people in Gaza and across the world, where we had 70,000 people killed, more than that, in this genocide. And David Valadao continuing to send billions and billions of dollars to this country, to Israel, a country that has universal health care for all their citizens, that has universal higher education for all of its citizens for free, while we here in the Central Valley are suffering. I think that's a problem, and I think it's time that we put the Central Valley in our country first.
1: After what happened in October, the Israelis don't have a right to go after the people that did this to them, and you truly believe what's going on in Gaza is a genocide?
0: Look at all the legal experts across the world. Look at what other countries have also said. Look at the United Nations. We cannot continue to use our taxpayer dollars to bomb in schools, communities abroad. We should be spending those tax dollars building schools and communities right here at home. And that's what I want to fight for, right? For all this talk about America first, why is David Valadao sending $40 billion to Argentina to support their farmers while our farmers are struggling? Why does he continue to send billions of dollars to Israel when people right here in the Central Valley are struggling here at home? I think it's time that we have a member of Congress who's actually going to put the Central Valley in America first.
1: So we should not be sending funds to Israel, our only Democratic friend in the region?
0: We should not be sending money to a country that continues to enact this genocide against people who are suffering. We should be willing to stand up for democracy, and we should be consistent when it comes to standing up for democracy, right? I know you're a scholar of history, and you know that the United States has overthrown democratically elected leaders across the world, that has destabilized countries across the world. I think we need to focus on our problems right here at home, and I think we need to support democracies across the world, but that does not happen by continuing to send arms and billions of dollars to a country that has healthcare, that has education, while we here do not.
1: Final. I gotta show my ignorance. I didn't know anything about this Mr. Jones situation. Can you walk us through what happened, and was Congressman Valadao right that you voted to bring him.

0: back?
1: Again, these were actually fact-checked by this news station that we just had this debate, and these are, you know, allegations that were deeply misleading and deeply misconstrued. And Congressman Valadao will say anything to run away from his own record of failing to deliver for our Valley families. Mr. Jones is in prison where he belongs, nowhere near our school systems. And in Congress, I want to make sure that we're fighting to protect all of our students and protect victims who are seeking justice, including the victims in the Epstein files, which David Valadao voted to cover up. And he's also taken donations, almost $50,000, from people linked directly to Jeffrey Epstein and in the Epstein files. And he voted to protect the privacy of predators. In Congress, I will actually fight for a full and transparent release of the Epstein files, because those victims in our country deserve nothing less. David Valadao wants to fight for the Epstein class. I want to fight for the working class.
0: Did you vote to bring Mr. Jones back?
1: Again, these are false and misleading attacks from a campaign that is continuing to waste our taxpayer dollars, giving tax breaks to billionaires and fighting to cut Medicaid here in our communities. I, on the school board, fight every single day for our kids, just like I'll continue to fight for our kids in Congress to make sure they have a representative who's showing up for them, who's not cutting things like meal programs, who's not cutting healthcare and SNAP and programs that our working families rely on.
0: Very good, sir. Nice meeting you. And I just want you to know I was 20 years old when you were in high school.
1: Well, thanks for all you do, and thanks for having me.
0: Thank you, sir.
1: Thanks so much.
2: He's a nice kid. He really is. And of course, if you weren't with us earlier, that was an allusion to before I started talking with him, when I introduced myself to him. He told me that he used to listen to my show when he was in high school. And you know, all the TV reporters are like 35. And suddenly, and they were all looking at me like, damn, Gramps, we didn't know you were 87 years old. You were on air when he was in high school? And I was like, shut up. Oh, I'm not that old. I'm like, well, it doesn't matter. But I think you could see the trend just in my conversation, let alone in last night's debate. He's a very smart young man. He's done life the right way. Local high school kid. I forget what high school he went to, but he went to BC, then to Cal State, went and got his master's degree. He's a very smart kid. But if you notice, and we could play it for you again, and I don't know the ins and outs. I didn't want to get into this Mr. Jones character who was charged with sexual molestation of a student. And the allegations from David Valadao is that as a school board member, Villegas voted to have him come back, which he did, and that's when he got arrested. And again, if you listen to that closely, you go back on YouTube and you listen to that closely at the very end, I ask him twice, okay, you explained what the situation is, but my question was, did you vote to have him return? And he went so far to not answer my question that he brought up Epstein. What's Epstein got to do with a school board situation that you were on? And he's very, very good at this, because I noticed, and I noted this in my notes last night, that at least, and you know this if you watched, at least I had at minimum six times where Jim Scott was one of the anchors. I forget the outside area, the other woman who was the co-anchor asking the questions. Six or seven times. They did it to David once, Congressman Valadao, excuse me. But they did it to Mr. Villegas six or seven times, where they would ask him, can you tell me about the Ralph Bailey Show? And he would say, well, he's part of American General Media. The Scott Cox Show starts at 6, and the J.R. Flores Show starts at 1, and they're, as a cluster, they're the highest rated station in town. They have a hip hop station, which is the single highest rated station in town. And I fully enjoy AGM. And Jim would have to say, yes, I understand all that, but we asked you about the Ralph Bailey Show in specific. Six or seven times they had to do essentially that. That's a great answer, sir, but you simply did, they didn't say it like this, but I'm putting it in plain English. That's a great answer, sir, but can you answer my question? And you've seen me do that with some of my regulars. I do that with Turnip Seed all the time. I'll be like, Mike, that's a great answer, but I asked you, bit-a-bop, bit-a-bit, bit-a-boop. Six or seven times they had to do that with Villegas, where he's becoming a politician, unfortunately, as a new and up-and-coming politician, instead of just being the Randy Villegas. Just answer questions. Just be honest and see where the chips fall. But I think he's a little ducking and dodging, and that's one of the reasons that I'm supporting David Valadao. I think this is a gargantuan race that, again, could literally determine who controls the House, Republican or Democrat. Let's go ahead and take a break. When we come back, the Dodgers have a small rally with one on and one out in the bottom of the top.

0: of the third. Tyler Glasnow pitching well. And, of course, we're trying to wrap this thing up and hope that San Diego wins tonight to extend the Milwaukee series. Then we got to do something as Dodger fans. It's very difficult to do. We got to root for the brown and what are their colors, Chris? Brown and white. Just even the colors. Brown?
1: It's brown and yellow, isn't it?
0: Even worse. Brown and yellow. But we got to root for them because if the we play the Padres, a game seven would be in Los Angeles. If Milwaukee wins, game seven is in Wisconsin. That we don't want. Plus, I don't want to see Miz twice. I think the Padres have a better lineup. I think the Brewers have a better pitching staff. And there, did you see this, Chris? The Padres

0: are some commitments that are, I know you disagree with me, the whole audience disagree with me, we can talk about it when we come back, but fatherhood is being there at her first ballet recital, at your child's first home run, picking them up at school every single day, sending them off to college at 18. That's fatherhood. Do you remember your father being there when you were born? And I know it's about being there for the wife, but she ain't got a mom and a daddy. She ain't got my dad and my mother, her in-laws, her sisters, her brothers. Come on, man, you gotta go pitch. Burdick's about to have a fit. We'll talk about it when we come back. Don't go anywhere.
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2: 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Hi, this is Tim Cates. Join Jason Horowitz and Kirk Morrison for all the action. After a tough loss to Kansas City, the Raiders look to get back on track. Kirk Cousins and the Raiders offense looking to get back into rhythm, while the Silver and Black defense sets its sights on Drake May. It's the Raiders and Patriots, Week 5 from Foxborough.
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5: KERN. Just a couple of minutes before we get into the 4 o'clock hour. Anything on the board?
6: Yes, got a couple.
5: Oh, that's Freddie Jackson, by the way. We're going wall-to-wall Freddie Jackson. And again, you old folks may remember Freddie. He was an R&B singer in the 80s. He passed away at a relatively young age. I'll give you the age in just a second. But in the meantime, what do you got?
6: The issue was not finding the vein. The needle went right through the vein.
5: Ooh. Which is even more incompetent. Because like I said at the top of the show, even a trained nurse sometimes has, some people have small veins that just don't protrude. I am fortunate. I have gargantuan veins. But if they put it through the vein, that I've never heard of. So obviously they're having incompetent personnel. We're talking about Christy Pike, who is now speaking, the woman they attempted to kill twice. And she's now speaking. And now there's, you know, some discussion. What the hell do we do? As I talked about, the governor of Tennessee has put a halt to all executions because they can't get it right, primarily. This is the second time, not with Christy, the second time with a different suspect that they've botched this thing. And there's a problem with the drugs. It used to be a three-drug, what's the word I'm looking for? Three-drug cocktail. And now, as I said, one of the drugs isn't being produced in France any longer, so they're having difficulty getting the third drug, so they're just using the one that's supposed to stop the heart, but it clearly isn't working. And again, Christy Pike is the first woman to be executed or attempted to be executed in 200 years. That's, again, why I'm not in favor of the death penalty. Because are you telling me that there's never been a woman in 200 years in the state of Tennessee that hasn't done something as heinous as a man? But there's a prejudice. It's hard, fewer women get the death penalty than men. And the errors, now we're seeing the errors. And what if the error occurred in the trial and she wasn't guilty, although she was guilty of sin? Just not a fan of the death penalty. I know that it goes against the audience, but we're headed into the four. Don't go anywhere.
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0: News this hour from Town Hall, I'm Ken Lorman in Washington. A storm developing in the Gulf of America could have a direct impact on oil producers and refiners, temporarily pushing fuel prices higher.
1: The forecast puts Isaias on a track through parts of the Gulf that are populated with oil drilling platforms and potentially some refineries, too.
2: Well, we're certainly on high alert.
1: Chet Thompson is president of the American Fuel and Petrochemical Manufacturers. He says they know the drill.
2: We've gone through these storms before. We are well prepared. History shows that we bounce back very quickly.
1: Isaias could cut oil production in the Gulf roughly 10% or about 185,000 barrels per day. I'm Rory O'Neill.
0: Israel is marking 3 years since Hamas terrorists, backed by Iran, killed 1,200 people at the Nova Music Festival and in nearby communities and abducted more than 250 people to Gaza. Two of the Cornell University students allegedly involved in the fraternity assault case remain on campus.
3: The university confirming two of the Cornell 7 frat brothers remain on campus and have been attending classes since being identified in that civil lawsuit. It was filed in September by the unidentified woman at the center of the case. As for the other men named in the litigation, two of them were expelled from the Ivy League school. Two were suspended for 2 years, and two others were required to study sexual harassment and write reflection papers. The seventh student has already graduated but was barred from returning to campus for 3 years. Laura Winters reporting.
0: President Trump speaks soon in Texas, with the midterm elections less than a month away. It marks his third visit to the Lone Star State in less than a month to stump for GOP candidates. Wall Street closed lower. The Dow fell 341 points. S&P off 17. NASDAQ down 61. More on these stories at townhall.com.
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6: She was burned over 30% of her body. I'm Chris Davis. You may remember hearing about the woman who was burned, she says, in a homeless camp near Oildale, set on fire there by someone. Francis Lopez has died. Most of the information is coming from family talking to ABC 23. They say that she died Friday in her house when her husband went out to run errands. She had burns on more than 30% of her body and had been in the hospital for about 2 months since the fire happened. Police have not announced any arrests, and the Kern County Sheriff's Office says it may take 3 weeks for an autopsy to bring back conclusions on the cause of her death. 12 homicides so far in 2026. That is the information from Bakersfield Police Chief Brett Stratton. He tells ABC 23 he believes that crime reduction efforts that have been in place since 2020 and 21 are working to reduce violent crime in the city, and that 12 killings so far this year is a big decrease from previous years. He says he believes Bakersfield may be on pace to have a record low year for homicides. You should be aware that prep work is going on downtown right now for the Streets of Bakersfield Cruise and Shine Car Show that is planned for this weekend. While that does mean some inconvenience right now, it will mean some closures for some of the streets this weekend, and that includes Friday evening and all day Saturday for Chester Avenue and Truxton in that area, and also the side streets around them, including K and I. A couple of gas stations in Bakersfield have a gallon of regular this afternoon for $5.73 in gas, but he says that is the cheapest that you'll find it in this area. The national average for gas this afternoon is at $4.34, and the price that you'll pay on average in California is now $6.35. I'm Chris Davis in the KERN Newsroom with news every half hour and when it breaks on News Talk 96.1 at AM 1230, KERN.
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4: 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Anything we have done in the past 6 months, you can go back and check out. Anything we've done so far, you can check out as well. Coming up at the bottom of the hour, Carlos Valdovinos is going to join us, talk about his conversation on a bench, his ongoing battle with homelessness. And then at 5, our good friend from Salty's Barbecue, Jeff Salters, the countdown to our annual Honor Flight fundraiser begins on, well, the countdown starts today, really, but the fundraiser itself commences Monday, where you can go to any Sully's, any Salty's, and use the QR code. And then throughout the week, you'll hear veteran guests on Scott Cox in the morning, Chair Flores, and on my show. And then it'll culminate on Thursday, where obviously we'll dedicate the entire show. Lily will bring her troops out here into our cul-de-sac, where you can even just drop by money as you're driving by. And we'll have veterans on who have been on Honor Flight and talk about the importance of that. And again, this year we're raising money exclusively for the Desert Storm, Desert Shield veterans who are going on an exclusive flight for them. As I said, if you've been in D.C. in the last 5 years, you have seen the ongoing construction of the memorial for the Desert Shield, Desert Storm guys and gals. And so there'll be wheels up in April. And we are going to raise the $50,000 that will fund that entire flight. And for the first time in the 10 years that we've done this, it'll be a station-wide event. HOT, our number one station in this community, again, Romeo and Randy, and HITS, La Caliente, Chena and Cascabel, Big FM, The Bounce, just all of our six stations will be involved. And we're going to get this done. We're going to raise $50,000, but again, I can't do it without your help. Speaking of help, the Trump train is on the stump, and, you know, regardless of his, well, I don't know. That's what makes this election so fascinating, and I wish I, in my normal egotistical, maybe arrogant way, I could predict what's going to happen and tell you exactly what's going down. I don't think I can. There are too many odd elements that have never been involved in an election in my lifetime. I've never seen the Democratic Party as split as it is with Democratic Socialists as Shohei Ohtani strikes out again with a ball out of the strike zone. That's what I don't understand. Let's see this again real quick. Look, take a look, Chris. Was that a strike? Yeah, that was a strike. And it was right down the middle of the plate, and those are pitches that he just never missed. And now he's missing on the regular. A little worried. And yet, you know, I looked at his season this year. Wouldn't you call this a down year for Shohei Ohtani? And yet he hit 275, he had 80 RBIs and 30 home runs. Kyle Tucker would take that and run. Tao would love to have a season like that. But for the guy who's been proclaimed the greatest player that ever lived, I knew that was too early. But then the Ohtani fans will tell me, Ralph, you're not including the fact that he was 8-2 with an ERA under 2, even in his limited pitching this year. He was one of the best of the staff, which

0: if you understand baseball and how incredibly difficult it is just to do one or the other. That's why pitchers don't hit. Pitchers, if you've ever played sports, you know that pitchers, as you're growing up, 9 times out of 10 are the best athlete on the club. There are a couple of things that you will find in youth sports that are really consistent. That the best player on the ball club, Chris, who is his father? The best player on most teams, who's his dad?
1: Head coach.
0: He's the manager. And the best player is the pitcher. On his off day, he's the shortstop. He might be the center fielder. He might be the catcher. All positions that have one thing in common. You got to have an arm. Particularly at that level where, you know, the score line is. And so the Tigers win 10-8 on a line, 12 hits, 6 errors, and, you know, it's Little League. And so if you got a guy with an arm, you can get it done and you can dominate, and it's usually the pitcher. And he's normally the best hitter on the club. Go look at Clayton Kershaw's high school career. I think he batted 4th. So it's not that pitchers are somehow inherently bad athletes that can't swing the bat. It's just that when you get to that level and you are so specialized that they just want you to do that and not worry about anything, and particularly in this era of the designated hitter. You got to remember, I'm an old man. When I grew up in the 70s, there was no DH, and then it slowly seeped in the 70s, but only on the American League side. And then I think the way they did it before they included it league-wide was that they alternated in the World Series 1 year. Am I lying, Chris? Or did they do it when the American League team was home, it was DH? If the National League team was home, it was DH?
1: That's exactly what it was. If you were that's in the American League's it. Building or a stadium, DHs were in.
0: And if it wasn't, yeah.
1: Yeah.
0: And then they just said, screw it, we're all just going to have a DH. But to do both is just such an extraordinary expenditure of effort and time, and it's remarkable to do. Meantime, as I mentioned, Donald Trump is on the stump. He is down in Texas way. But here's the juxtaposition. There are some with his 30% approval rating that are running from the president. Sue Collins up in Maine is in a flip of a coin battle with the brother from Maine, Troy Jackson, although he's a white guy. I just call him a brother because it's Troy Jackson. I'm sorry, maybe I'm a bigot. I know at least 2 brothers named Troy Jackson. A kid that played for SC in the 70s and a kid that went to Morehouse Jackson. Troy, what was this? Troy had a weird middle name. Troy, I can't remember. Anyway, I know 2 brothers. I ain't never met a white man named Troy Jackson. Never. Except for this guy up in Maine, the Democrat that's given Sue Collins all that she can handle. She was in a debate last night. And she literally said, well, I'm not President Trump's favorite senator. In other words, they're moving off of him. I told you about the congresswoman in Florida who I think has done it the best. She did it the most adeptly that I've seen because she's smart enough to know, I really don't want to get on the wrong side of this guy. But if I'm going to save my seat, I got to get on the wrong side of this guy. So what did she do? She created a commercial. We played it for you. She created an ad where she attacked the president's immigration policy. First, she gave him love, because that's what you got to do with Donald. She gave him love. Mr. President, you did an amazing job stopping what Joe Biden said he needed congressional help to do, and yet you were able to do it immediately. But, Mr. President, I think your immigration policy has gotten out of hand, and here's her skillful velvet glove. I think, Mr. President, your advisors are giving you the bad advice. That's brilliant. Because what she's saying is, it's not your fault, sir. You're the brilliant Donald Trump. By definition, it couldn't be your fault. It has to be the fault of these idiots that are giving you bad advice. That is brilliant. But, once again, it shows that there are some Republicans that have to move off of Donald Trump.

0: told you Javier Becerra mentioned Donald Trump's name 60 times. 60 different times, which, of course, is absolutely unheard of. Absolutely unheard of. Let's go ahead and take a break, and we come back. You will hear from the president. I meant to play this yesterday. It's kind of now almost old news. Fly ball to center field. That's why I paused. But it's in the ballpark. It's an out. It's an out. It's an out. It's an out. But you will hear from Donald Trump and his famous out-of-context threat to my home city of Los Angeles and the city with the greatest weather on the planet, literally, San Diego. It is 72 degrees most consistently in San Diego than any place on the planet. Go look it up. I don't make this stuff up. You think I go to my downtown pad and make this stuff up? Go look it up. Google it. Go ahead. Take a quick time out. Come right back. Then just a couple of minutes, we're going to meet a good friend, Carlos Valdovinos. Jeff Salter, speaking of good friends, joins us in the 5. It's TRBS on a Wednesday, right here on Newstalk 96.1 AM 1230. 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
0: If you're a local businessman and you take your IT seriously, there are two things that you absolutely need to do. 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

The great Freddie Jackson. Before the show ends, for just a small part of the audience that remembers Freddie Jackson, I'll tell you how he died and give you some bio facts on a great R&B singer of the 1970s and 80s. I got to see him. I've always told you guys about the Warehouse. I don't even know. You guys, somebody who's been to Marina Del Rey recently, tell me, is the Warehouse still there? It was a great restaurant that had no ceiling to it. So if you were upstairs, it was in a square pattern. So if you were upstairs, you could look down into the bar where they would have live music almost every night. And every now and again, a strange character would show up. One night, a George Benson showed up. One night, a Freddie Jackson would show up. And that's kind of what I miss about L.A., that you could go to little, like, podunk clubs like in Manhattan Beach or Redondo or Westwood or maybe even in the Valley somewhere, and the MC comes on and you all are very lucky tonight because it's our great pleasure to bring in a special guest who is touring beginning next week and just wants to work out his tones. Ladies and gentlemen, George Benson. And you're like, what? And Benson walks out with his guitar. Okay, I'll stop. But you get the point. And I saw that Freddie died, and I thought we had to pay homage to the great Freddie Jackson. Meantime, one of the reasons that folks are walking away from the president, in fact, he's in Texas, as I mentioned, trying to help Ken Paxton overcome James Tellerico, and Tellerico trying to be the first Democrat to win a Texas seat since 1988. And Paxton, of course, as I always remind you, is that I candidate, indicted for fraud. Get out of here. Get out of here. Oh, he caught it at the wall. Max Muncy sent a deep fly to center, just not quite enough. He was indicted for fraud. He dodged the bullet there, but to be indicted for fraud, there's got to be something going on, but he was found not guilty. Then impeached, why I call him the I candidate, by his own Republican Assembly. And then, of course, he cheated on his wife, the infidel. So he's the I candidate as far as I'm concerned, because I think if you're willing to cheat on your wife, particularly when you're in a high-profile position where you know if you get caught, it will make Texas state, if not national news, and you're still stupid enough to drop your pants, you're an idiot. And you're irresponsible, and we can't trust you. If we can't trust you with your own career, you're like, screw it, baby. I don't care. I can roll the dice, and I'm going to make love to you even though my wife is a state senator. His wife is a state senator, and I'm the top cop of Texas, but big head, little head. Little head takes over. You know what I'm saying? And now, here's the funny thing. Texas, and this is what politics is really all about, and Jasmine Crockett needs to sit down with a legal pad and write this down, because Ken Paxton's wife is campaigning for essentially him, but as a scorned wife, she did it as a statewide deal. So in other words, she did a commercial where she basically says you should support the whole down ballot of Texas, which of course includes her cheating ass husband, but she never mentions Ken Paxton's name, nor does she mention that he's running for Senate. She just simply says, you should vote for the entire ticket, which of course includes her husband, but I don't blame her, scorned woman. I'm not gonna say his name. That's what she's probably gonna, come on. No, I'm not gonna say his name. I'll say they should vote for him subtly and vote for every Republican, but I'm not mentioning that no good. Do you know what he did to me?

0: that girl was my best friend. I have no idea what I'm talking about. But that's what she's doing. And Greg Abbott, who's running for re-election against, who is she? What's Hinojosa's first name? She's the sister of the woman that we always play the audio of, who shows up on the Abby Phillips show. And she was the first one that tipped me the idea that everybody in the cabinet thought that
1: Gina?
0: Javier Becerra was a moron. She was part of the Biden administration. Her sister is running against Greg Abbott. And what are you saying her name is?
2: I don't think that's her, actually. Now I'm looking at it.
0: Let me find out.
2: Here a sec.
0: Hey, Siri, who's running against Greg Abbott in Texas? Gina. No, you had it right.
2: Oh, was
0: Gina.
2: It? Okay,
0: yeah,
2: cool.
0: Gina Hinojosa. She's currently a Texas representative. And like I said, we always play the audio of her sister, who's a regular. She's a Biden administration member. I think she was in, like a spokesman for the State Department. But she's a regular on Abby Phillips' show. And I'm a regular watcher of that show because it's one of the few panel shows that I suggest you watch, really. I know you don't want to turn it to CNN. But it's one of the few panel shows where she invites Abby Phillip, who's pregnant. You won't see her on. She's about to have a baby. But she has two. Scott Jennings is a regular, our very own, that you can hear after my show. And a guy who I still think could be the next House Speaker. He's a regular on the show. And there are two or three or four other conservatives. She always makes sure there are two conservatives and two Democrats, liberals, and, you know, Cornel West is one of the Democratic guests that she has on, who's a brilliant Princeton philosopher and professor, wrote one of the great books on race and race relations called Race Matters. If you ever want to get into the rabbit hole of race relations, I strongly suggest you read that book by Cornel West called Race Matters. Because I always have believed it does, and it really does. But meantime, a lot of them are running away from the president because of the statements that he made. Here is his controversial comments in Nebraska 2 days ago.
3: It's a small price to pay for keeping the world safe, keeping our country safe. They can take out a city. Let them take out Los Angeles. Let them take out San Diego. This is a very small price to pay, and it's going to be over with very soon. It's essentially almost over with, and they might keep going a little long. You know, they always say they have a big threshold for pain. They need it. Let me tell you, they need it. But it's going to end very soon.
0: Now, what the White House is saying is, and to be blunt with you, I'll be perfectly blunt with you. It's how I perceived it. I did not perceive it as him saying, let them bomb San Diego. We don't need San Diego. Let them bomb L.A. I took it as him saying, I'm preventing them from having a nuclear war. But let them bomb L.A. and San Diego, and they'll come running to me like a baby. You see what I'm saying? Like, it's like talking to your child. All right, go get in the car and let them come back with that car destroyed and see if I don't do something about it. You know what I'm saying? And I guess you could interpret like he's saying, well, let them bomb L.A. or San Diego. I don't give a damn about California. I didn't really see it like that. But that's not even the point. Let's give him the benefit of the doubt and say he was saying, for example, let them bomb San Diego and L.A. and see where they feel about me trying to prevent them from getting a nuclear war. Even if that's how he meant it, a president of the United States even saying out loud, A, something illogical and impossible that the Iranians have the capabilities to reach San Diego or Los Angeles or the East Coast for that matter. And he had to have known, however it was interpreted, because they started applauding. Yeah, give them L.A. and San Diego. He had to know that it was a mixed message. I'm guessing that was completely off script, but this is why Greg Abbott, the governor of Texas, is not meeting with Trump when he's in the Lone Star State. Scheduling program. Carlos Valdovinos joins us live next.

0: With SRN News, I'm Ken Lorman in Washington. President Trump speaking right now in the Lone Star State with the midterm elections fast approaching. This marks his third visit to Texas in less than a month to stump for GOP candidates. He's appearing with Republican Senate nominee Ken Paxton and other GOP hopefuls. Tropical storm Isaias is picking up steam as it makes its way toward the Gulf Coast, currently about 500 miles southwest of the mouth of the Mississippi River. Forecasters expect the storm to strengthen into a hurricane by tomorrow, possibly packing winds of over 100 miles an hour. Krista Pike, the Tennessee death row inmate who survived two botched execution attempts, is awake and speaking after being critically injured and put on a ventilator. This is SRN News.
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2: I'm Chris Davis. Prep work is going on right now for the Streets of Bakersfield Cruisin' Shine Car Show. That is happening this weekend, and that means you may run into some inconvenience downtown on streets like Chester and Truxton. A reminder that those streets and the side streets around them will be closed in the downtown area both Friday evening and all day Saturday. 12 homicides so far in 2026. That's the information from Bakersfield Police Chief Brett Stratton. He tells ABC 23 he believes that crime reduction efforts that have been in place by the department since 2020 and 21 are working to reduce violent crime in the city, and that 12 killings so far this year is a big decrease from previous years. He says he believes Bakersfield may be on pace to have a record low year for homicides. I'm Chris Davis in the KERN Newsroom with news every half hour and when it breaks on News Talk 96.1 and AM 1230 KERN.
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0: Again, for you young people, this is 70s, 80s R&B. Freddie Jackson, who passed away last night. We're going wall-to-wall Freddie Jackson. But in the meantime, for those of you that are streaming on YouTube, you can see Carlos Valdovinos is live in studio with us. His efforts to combat homelessness continues, and he did his annual conversation on a bench. Carlos, thanks for coming in.
1: Thank you for having me.
0: What is this, the second or third year you've
1: done? No, second one.
0: Second? And
1: I honestly, Ralph, didn't think I was going to do the second year.
0: Yeah.
1: And look at this heat.
0: Yeah, no kidding.
1: I'm going to be outside. Last year was like 75 degrees.
0: Yeah, isn't that crazy? And it'll be 77 degrees on Sunday, but for now, we've got to just battle through it.
1: I got to work through it. It's going to be 100 degrees. It is what it is.
0: Yeah.
1: But you know what? It's
0: explain to the folks what it's all about and what you try to do.
1: It's something that's 24 hours, conversations on the bench, that I bring in regular folks from the community, whether if you are a business owner, if you're a person going through homelessness, if you're going through our recovery programs.
0: Yeah, we saw Gino Valpredo out there.
1: Yeah, Gino's been out there. Gino and his sister, Lynette.
0: Mm-hmm.
1: I mean, I've had Chief Stratton out there when he was not chief last year. I've had Michael Bowers on, too. Anybody and everybody is welcome to come on the conversation. And Ralph, it is an opportunity to really engage, because I really am a firm believer that everything starts with a conversation. Everything starts with dialogue. And, you know, if you have an issue with homelessness and how things are done, well, come on down. Let's have a conversation. What's your solution? What is the issue? How can we work together as community to work on this and together? Again, it's just a lot of times you hear all the negative rhetoric regarding homelessness. You know, people have their set of ideas of what's happening or what should happen. You know, well, let's have a conversation.
0: Yeah. Well, I think that is because, and you know, I know Jim Wheeler and I know Cassie's involved with his foundation and everything, because I think those of you that are trying to help deal with a different element of homeless people that we all do on a daily basis. I was listening to JR's show yesterday, and he was talking with Kelly Gladden, and he said, you know, there are really about 10 guys downtown that are causing problems. So I was walking home from 17 last night. I was at their station for the debate, and I live about 2 miles from there, a good little stretch of the legs, and I intentionally just counted the number of homeless people I encountered from Channel 17 on 22nd and L to my house, 23rd and E, and I counted 15 different people. There were 3 at my ARCO, that's literally almost across the street from where I live, at different sections of the ARCO station, 2 of them asking for money. I don't know what the third woman was doing. And I think that's the issue, that we see the emaciated, seemingly addicted folks that are causing issues. And you're mostly dealing with folks that are truly in trouble. The wife whose husband beat her and she doesn't have family and she just needs a place to live. And so I think that's where the dichotomy is. What do you think?
1: Yeah, I mean, that's, I think everybody, you hit it on the head, Ralph. I mean, I think a lot of times people look at homelessness with just a blanket. Not everybody's the same.
0: Yeah.
1: Not everybody's going through the same issues. You have people that are going through mental illness episodes. You get people that are really down and out. You got those people that are dealing with addictions. And you see them all the time. You see them everywhere.
0: Yeah.
1: And they're out of their minds because they're medicating themselves with street drugs.
0: Exactly.
1: Which that's a horrible combination.
0: Ugh.
1: And so you see
0: deadly.
1: It's deadly, and you see it, and they're out of their minds. And
0: yeah.
1: You don't know how they're going to act. That's why you see them in the middle of the road sometimes doing some crazy things. I mean, they have an episode going on. And that's the thing, that those people are not coming to any of our facilities.
0: Yeah.
1: Because they, first of all, they need to be stabilized, triaged by, you know, behavioral health before you even get them into a place like ours.
0: Yeah. Yeah. I was just telling the story on the show. I was solicited by a woman who offered me sexual favors if I would buy her a torch lighter.
1: Wow.
0: Which obviously she was going to use to smoke
1: something.
0: Methamphetamine or crack or something.
1: But even think of that, Ralph. I mean, a person that actually goes to that extreme to do that.
0: Yeah.
1: That's sad.
0: It's.
1: I mean,

0: tragic.
1: It's horrible. And I say this with all sincerity. This is somebody's mom, somebody's child, somebody's cousin, somebody's nephew, whatever. And that's where I think we have to look at the humanity side of it. I'm not trying to downplay what we're seeing on the streets. That is not. I mean, I see it. I live in this community. I experience it. I mean, you see that some of the very worst that are dealing with this stuff out there. I think there's obviously more than 10. I mean, yeah. I can't tell you that. I mean, you counted 15.
0: Just on my way home.
1: Yeah. I mean, if you go to the riverbed, you'll count more than 10 or 15 or 20.
0: Yeah.
1: I mean, that's just a reality in the encampments. And that's where, I mean, I think California has gotten laxed in a lot of things, Ralph. That's why my efforts, when I've done a lot of this work that I've done in D.C., it's about treatment first. You and I spoke about that a couple of weeks back.
0: Mm-hmm, sure did.
1: Treatment first. That's where we have to get people into that spot, out from that spot to get out of this addiction. And I said this to you last time, somebody didn't wake up one day and said, oh, today I'm just going to be an alcoholic, or today I'm just going to be a drug addict. I have not met anybody like that just yet. And that's where I think we have to understand it, have a deeper dive, and how do we help these individuals that are dealing with this?
0: Yeah, absolutely. Carlos Baldovinos is our guest. We're talking about, obviously, the homelessness situation. What can the average citizen do? What can I do to make this better personally?
1: Well, let me tell you what you shouldn't do is, you know, give them a torch or a lighter or whatever you want to give them. I didn't know how
0: expensive they were.
1: Or a lighter.
0: Carlos, that was a joke.
1: I know. I'm laughing. Yeah, I know.
0: That was a joke. I didn't buy the torch lighter for the woman.
1: I'm glad you didn't. Thank you for clarifying that.
0: Stupid joke.
1: Yeah, we'll catch up on you that later.
0: I thought it was funny, but the stupid joke.
1: Well, anyways, but, you know, don't give them any money.
0: My audience knows the famous story. When the Rite Aid down the street from me was open, I was walking in, and he asked for some money, and I saw a lady give the guy some money, and I went about my shopping, and two of the people that I saw give them money were in line with me, and I don't know what came over me, but I said out loud for everyone in the line to see, I don't mean to be a jerk, but you all are not helping these people by giving them money. If you really want to help them, give the money to Carlos Baldovinos. Give the money to Jim Wheeler. Give the money to a mission. That's how you help these people.
1: Open Door Network is doing great
0: work. Open Door Network, yes.
1: I mean, help these people. I mean, they're all doing good work.
0: But sliding them a $5 bill is doing nothing.
1: No, because all you're doing is you're just fueling that addiction.
0: Yes, you're enabling.
1: You're giving them more money to go out and do more drugs. And guess what? They're going to be sitting in the same spot 10 minutes from now, 2 days from now.
0: Absolutely.
1: So I always say, let's even volunteer at a local organization. Do something with Flood. Do something at our place. Do something with the Open Door. Partner and be part of the solution. This giving money out to things and people, that's just crazy.
0: Yeah.
1: I actually tell people, don't give them any money. If you want things to get better, you don't enable them.
0: Absolutely. And it's so sad to see them, you know, here on Oak and the median, you know, need food for tonight and the old signs when I was growing up used to say, we'll work for food. Let me come sweep up your drugstore. Let me come take out your garbage. Now it's just sitting on a corner with a dog many times, just begging.
1: You know, a lot of times too, Ralph, we're in a society that, you know, we want to fix it right away. We just think, give them a buck or two. And they know that.
0: Yeah,
1: these people know that they'll play you on that stuff like that, and you know, I just tell people, don't do that. You're hurting them. Direct them to services. That's what we created several years ago, a compassion card, and I give thousands of those things out to the people through the DBA and others to get that information out to the, you know, people. Instead of giving them a buck, here you go, send them to services. Because once they get into services, Ralph, there's opportunity for them. They can get connected to mental health services, case management, food, shelter, some of those basic needs. And then if a person decides and chooses to go in some sort of program, some long-term program, that opportunity is there.
0: Yeah.
1: And once they do that, Ralph, then they begin to open up their eyes. They're clean and sober. They get into some sort of workforce development. They begin to work on their skills and, you know, working with family, working with law enforcement to get maybe clean up some things in the courts. So that's when somebody commits to that, they see, like, what was I waiting for?
0: Yeah, yeah. Again, Carlos Baldovinos, our guest. Have we as a country, because I talk about this almost every day, we are in a pandemic. And that pandemic is no longer COVID. It's not even the measles.

0: that we're having some problems with that. It's mental health. And have we as a society truly embraced the idea that even our teenagers, our older teenagers, are going through mental health issues? I think because of social media and other pressures, but we have a serious mental health issue. Lindsey Clancy and the copycats, and I mean, this country is ill.
1: Yeah, no, you haven't. The problem is with that, Ralph, a lot of people, they're mentally ill, they're going through something, and then they start medicating themselves with things.
0: Yeah.
1: And that gets in, that makes it even worse. That's where you find a lot of crazy stuff happened, that this guy was on some sort of binge for weeks, for days and weeks, and all of a sudden he did this crime or did that crime.
0: Right.
1: And then you start seeing, you start putting the pieces together, and you're like, okay, that was because of this.
0: Yeah.
1: And it wasn't addressed. Because a lot of times, I think society dismisses a lot of that stuff, Ralph, because I think we're sometimes afraid of what we don't know.
0: Yeah.
1: Right? I mean, there's times when I see a person out there that's acting up. Man, I'm like, I don't want to deal with that because I don't know what is going to happen to me if I get close.
0: Yeah.
1: And I think that happens with people. They just don't want to deal with that. They don't understand it. They think, oh, just send them somewhere and, you know, this should be okay.
0: Yeah.
1: Send them to some work camp and they should be, they'll work it out. It doesn't work that way. Some people need that case management, that psychiatric help, that medicine to help them stabilize.
0: And I think, and I'm pro physician, my father was a physician, but I think we need to examine the medical profession as well, because I think if anything came out of this Lindsey Clancy case, and I'm not trying to draw this into this, but I think what we now know is that patients will go to several doctors and those doctors are not speaking to one another. So Lindsey Clancy or Ralph Bailey is on A, they're on B, they're on C, they're on D. The four doctors that distributed those four pills don't know that they're on that, and therefore A might screw up D and B may screw up C and just get you completely off balance. So now, way down the road, after this addiction has taken an impact and her husband has left her and her family doesn't want to have anything to do with her, she's that girl on the street that's now 95 pounds that you think just grew up in poverty and has been smoking crack her whole life, when she may have been somebody who just sought help and got misdiagnosed or got overdosed and the family had to move away and now she's on the streets because medicine doesn't seem to talk with one another.
1: No, and Ralph, it's actually even worse. It's in a college students too.
0: That's their new way of getting high.
1: My son is a college student now and left. He's not in Bakersfield anymore, but he's telling me with other people that he knows in other universities, and I don't ever want to out any university out. But I hear stories of that very thing that you're saying, is they're giving these medications to these kids, and maybe it's to focus or this and that. And they have like two or three different physicians that they're working with.
0: Yeah, yeah.
1: You know, these people are giving them this stuff, and it's like, what is going on? That young man or young woman is dealing with whatever they're going through, and you got all this medication, but they've come off of one medication. They try to medicate themselves with some other one. Nothing gets addressed. Actually, they're walking zombies.
0: Yeah.
1: They don't know how to work. They don't know how to act. They don't know how to socialize. They don't know how to deal with things.
0: And the young people are stealing the drugs from their parents. And one of the most nightmarish stories, you can ask JR about this, because I think he was my producer when we had this person on. And they were telling us, and this was about 10 years ago, that the new thing at parties was the kids would steal, every kid coming to the party would steal just a couple of drugs from their parents so as not to miss it, because you can't take the whole bottle. But just if everybody, if we have 25, 30 people, and they all take two or three pills from their parents, we got a party going on. They throw it in a bowl, and then they would just pick from the bowl and take drugs.
1: Like it's
0: a
1: starburst.
0: I was like, you, if that can't possibly be true. And it was.
1: No, it's horrible. And I think that drug epidemic, it's awful. I mean, that's where you have a lot of stuff even happen with HHS and Kennedy giving a lot of effort towards treatment and that kind of thing. And whether you like them or not, Ralph, I just look at, you know, as what we're trying to do, what they're trying to do as a country to help these individuals that are down and out. And I mean, we got to keep doing it.
0: Absolutely.
1: And I'm actually there next week for a few days.
0: In Washington?
1: Yes, sir.
0: Outstanding. Yeah, tell us, what are you doing?
1: So part of a reentry with HHS, Health and Human Services, regarding when folks are coming out of the prison system, you know, how do we reintegrate them back into society?
0: Absolutely.
1: You know, because a lot of times what happens with, let's say the

0: sent for a drug offense. A lot of times they'll get let out, right? Yeah. You see them.
1: Oh, yeah.
0: But then they'll recommit. They'll start back in their addictions. How do we capture them? It'd be great to capture them so they don't go to prison. But how do we capture them once they come out and get them into something that's going to help them, workforce development, education, or something that's actually good and meaningful, instead of going back and dealing drugs and doing drugs?
1: With the same people.
0: With the same people. You know, it's a vicious cycle. Absolutely. It just keeps going. So I applaud the administration for wanting to deal with these kind of things, because in my work, and that I've been doing this for, almost 20 years, I haven't seen anything like this before, that actually they've taken interest in trying to help individuals.
1: Yeah, absolutely. Well, Carlos, you are what I describe as one of those people in our community that make it so much better. Your efforts are unbelievable. Keep it up, sir. We appreciate you, all you're doing, and all we can do is keep up the fight.
0: That's all we can do. We can do our part.
1: Yep, yes. Absolutely.
0: Well, thank you for having me, Ralph.
1: Thanks for coming in. We really appreciate you. Carlos Baldovinos, everybody. Let's go ahead and take a quick break. Not a lot of time before we get to the five. When Jeff Salters from Salty's Barbecue is going to join us, it's the beginning of the beginning. Our Honor Flight fundraiser technically begins on Monday. You can start using the QR code at any Sully's or any Salty's Barbecue, but I was on the noon show today, so this is kind of a kickoff to get you ready. If I have your phone number, get ready for a text message in the next coming days asking you to help us try to fund the entire Desert Storm, Desert Shield flight coming up in April. We'll start on Monday. It'll culminate on Thursday. You'll be meeting the veterans throughout the week. And Thursday, we will raise $50,000 for that entire flight for the Desert Storm, Desert Shield veterans. Quick time out. We'll check the board. Nothing in the chat room. Good googly moogly. The computer's down, or you guys are quiet today. But in the meantime, you're listening to the Ralph Bailey Show on News Talk 96.1 and AM 1230, where we're streaming live at kernradio.com.
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A little more Freddie. Mr. Freddie Jackson. I love this.

0: Freddie Jackson. I want to thank Carlos Valdovinos for joining us and for all the work that he does. Getting you caught up on the Dodgers, Tyler Glasnow has been taken out of the ball game.
1: Tyler?
0: What did I say?
1: Taylor?
0: No, I didn't.
1: I heard Taylor.
0: No, I said Tyler. I don't know what I said. But and who's the bearded guy?
1: Alex Vesia.
0: Vesia's in now, and he gave up a double up against the wall. And Albies is at second with one out, or with nobody out. Good googly moogly. Why are they not bunting him to third?
1: That is a good question, especially with the lack of hits they're getting from the middle.
0: And yeah, because, I mean, 2-1 could be the ending score, but they're going to go with Baldwin to swing away. And he popped it up. Being fair play, being fair, it's not. But Teo Hernandez, you could argue a lot of guys would make that play. It wasn't an easy play. I'm not going to say it was an impossible play. I think Kike makes that catch. I really do. And I believe if the ball hits the wall, you're either playing too shallow or you're too slow. Because in the big leagues, where guys are taking away home runs, fly ball to left field, and Teo caught this one.
1: Shallow to move him.
0: I shouldn't disrespect him like that. He's a great athlete. He's a great athlete.
2: He's a wait a minute. Maybe he's good.
0: Well, I mean, it's just, you know, his... Well, at least DiPaolo wasn't out there.
1: True.
0: Did you see him working out the other day with Doc?
1: Yeah.
0: Where he was trying to teach him how to turn. Really? He's learning that now? Gary Fowler taught me that in 10th grade, where he was

0: basically telling him to stop just leisurely opening up and running and basically turning like a second baseman. Like, this is how you turn a double play. The first movement for the second baseman is pivot your feet and then make the throw. And that's what Dave was trying to teach him, to, as soon as you see the ball, pivot your feet and just take off. And what he was doing was just kind of opening up lazily and leaving this back foot. No, pivot and run. And Teo, he's solid, but he ain't gonna be on ESPN in the evening, is all I'm saying. You know what I'm saying? You're not gonna hear Scott say, and look at Teo's catch. No, it's not gonna happen. Not gonna happen. But it's still 1-1, hanging on. And we still got Mr. Scooble on Sunday, if necessary, in Los Angeles. We head into the five. Our fundraiser begins on Monday through Thursday. And one of our great sponsors and one of the pillars of Honor Flight, Jeff Salters, joins us next.
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3: News this hour from Town Hall. I'm Ken Lorman in Washington.
4: And hello to the great state of Texas. Thank you.
3: The sprint to the midterms continues for President Trump.
4: With your support, 27 days from now, we're going to crush Democrat Communist James Talafrico. We're going to crush him at the ballot box. We're going to send Ken Paxton, who's, remember, he is perhaps the greatest attorney general in the United States of America.
3: Earlier today, President Trump touting Trump accounts, saying they're bigger than anyone imagined in the Oval Office. He said the accounts are historic while celebrating the launch of automatic enrollment into the investment accounts. It's a day to remember in Israel, the Jewish state marking 3 years since Iran-backed Hamas terrorists killed 1,200 people at a music festival and in nearby communities and abducted more than 250 people to Gaza. An 18-year-old Minnesota boy is being charged for allegedly plotting to carry out a mass casualty attack at the Mall of America. U.S. Attorney Daniel Rosen says agents attempted to reach out to the teen's parents about their son, but their efforts were rebuffed.
5: If you hear from federal law enforcement that your son or daughter is being radicalized to the point where federal law enforcement wants to come and give you that warning, those are warnings that ought to be heeded.
3: Tropical storm Isis is set to bring heavy rain to the Gulf Coast. It's currently about 580 miles southwest of the mouth of the Mississippi River. It could strengthen by tomorrow. Townhall.com.
6: Millions will vote soon, but do they really know the issues? Now, Rob Schmidt is on Newsmax tonight talking about the war for America's future. Rob Schmidt reveals that many Americans are embracing socialism, especially young people. Rob exposes the hidden dangers of socialism and its war on our freedom. 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
7: She was burned over 30% of her body. I'm Chris Davis. You may remember hearing about the woman who was burned, she says, in a homeless camp near Oildale, set on fire there by someone. Francis Lopez has died. Most of the information is coming from family talking to ABC 23. They say that she died Friday in her house when her husband went out to run errands. She had burns on more than 30% of her body and had been in the hospital for about two